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9: From Busch Stadium in St. Louis, home of your St. Louis Cardinals, along with our engineer Jim Jackson, the voice of the Cardinals, John Rooney, is back from assignment as Ricky Horton is currently on assignment, and he'll be back tomorrow afternoon for the Cardinals as the Redbirds take on the Kansas City Royals. It is rivalry weekend here in Major League Baseball around the league. And the Cardinals welcome the crosstown rival Kansas City Royals, who are in for the weekend. Major League Baseball is also honoring service members from around the country this weekend. They call it Armed Forces Day weekend. And if you're in the ballpark, don't forget about stopping by the Budweiser Terrace, not to mention some of the other great activities we have going on in the ballpark this weekend. We're going to have some good crowds on hand, and we're going to have some good baseball as the Cardinals return from a road trip where they went 4-3. And they're looking to do some damage against this Kansas City Royals bunch, who's having some problems right now. They've lost their last four in a row, and the Cardinals hope to fatten up on them before the Pittsburgh Pirates come into town next week. Let's tell you about our pitching matchups this evening. The Kansas City Royals, well, there's a familiar face, Michael Walker. He's 34 years old. He's born in Iowa City, Iowa, and he pitches baseball at Texas A&M. He was the Cardinals' first-round pick in 2012, and he was a good one for eight seasons in St. Louis. He also pitched for the Mets, the Boston Red Sox, San Diego Padres, and he's been with the Kansas City Royals now for three seasons. His career record, 115-77, with an earned run average of 3.85 and 296 starts. So far this season, he's 4-2 with an earned run average of 2.63, so he's gotten off to a good start for Kansas City. Now, against the Cardinals' lifetime, he's 4-0. So the Redbirds want to do something about that. Michael throws that four-seamer, an outstanding changeup. He also has a cutter, sinker, and a slider. His last outing was against the Detroit Tigers, where he went seven innings, giving up just two hits, no runs. He walked two and struck out six. For the Cardinals, it'll be Dustin May. He's 28 years old, 6'6", 210-pounder from Texas. He came out of high school from Justin High School. He was a third-round pick by the Dodgers in 2016. He also pitched in Boston last season before signing with the Cardinals this offseason as a free agent. Career-wise, he's 22-24 in 65 starts. So far this season, he's 3-4 with an earned run average of 4.85. But that's not indicative of how well he's pitched here recently, as his last outing against San Diego, he was very good, didn't come up with the win, but he was good enough to really give the Cardinals a chance. He throws a very good four-seamer, also a cutter and a sweeper, and just for giggles, a sinker and a changeup. He has the whole repertoire, and you'll see it tonight against the Kansas City Royals. When we come back, we'll tell you about our starting lineups, and they come your way next on the Cardinals Radio Network, powered by Graybar.
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9: Beautiful evening for baseball here in St. Louis. We're going to start this one off probably around 80 degrees, but it's going to be a great night. No rain in the vicinity. We have a brand new turf on the field here in St. Louis as well. So why not come on down and hang out with the Cardinals this weekend as they take on the Kansas City Royals? Let's tell you about our lineups this evening. They're brought to you by Bet365, where winning is everything. The Kansas City Royals, well, they come into this evening's action with a record of 19-25, and they start off with Michael Garcia. He'll be the third baseman. Bobby Witt Jr., folks, he's one worth watching. He'll play shortstop with Vinny Pascantino. He'll be the first baseman. The old Salvador Perez is behind the plate. He's going to be in the Hall of Fame someday, with Carter Jensen being the designated hitter this evening. Jake Caglione will be in right field, followed by Isaac Collins. Michael Massey will be at second base, with Kyle Isbell in center field for the Kansas City Royals. So it's Garcia, Witt, Pascantino, Perez, Jensen, Caglione, and Collins, Massey, and Isbell for the Kansas City Royals. Oliver Marmol's ball club is now 25-18 on the season. He starts off with J.J. Weatherholt at second base. Yvonne Herrera gets the start. He'll be the designated hitter this evening, with Alec Burleson back in the lineup at first base. Jordan Walker's hitting cleanup, hitting .300, with Nolan Gorman playing third base. Mason Wynn will be at shortstop, followed by Nathan Church in left field. Pedro Pajes is behind the plate. And Victor Scott rounds out things in center field. He will bat ninth for the Cardinals. So once again, it's Weatherholt, Herrera, Burleson, Walker, Gorman, Wynn, Church, Pajes, and Scott the second for the Cardinals. I am happy to say the voice of the Cardinals, John Rooney, will have the first pitch, and it comes your way after we take this timeout on the Cardinals Radio Network, powered by Graybar.
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9: Well, the Cardinals are on the field as they get set to take on the Royals for three. And you'll notice if you're at the ballpark, the Cardinals are wearing green caps in honor of Armed Services Weekend here at the ballpark and around Major League Baseball. So you'll see the umpires and the home team and both teams wearing green caps instead of their traditional red, or in Kansas City cases, blue. And we're just about set for the first pitch, and it's brought to you by Rawlings, the official baseball of Major League Baseball. And for the first pitch, welcome back from special assignment, the voice of the Cardinals, John Rooney.
18: Thank you very much, and it's good to be with you, Klabes, and thanks to you and Ricky doing a great job on the road trip. The first pitch of the game by May is taken high for a ball. 79 degrees at 7:15, right on time. 82 degrees in Kansas City. Dustin May goes after Michael Garcia with the 1-0 pitch. There's a fastball just off the outside corner, 96 miles an hour. Two balls and no strikes. May has walked 11 while striking out 32 in 42 and two-thirds innings. He's given up 50 hits. The first two starts really put him behind the eight ball. The 2-0. There's a chopper foul at the plate, and that one caught the Cardinal catcher, Pedro Pajes.
9: Well, he takes a lot of foul balls over the course of the season, but you touched on May. He's been pretty good. He's been winnable in his last few outings. Maybe didn't get the run support, but he's kept his ball club in the game.
18: But you're right, Klabes. After those first two starts in Tampa Bay and Detroit, giving up 13 earned runs on 17 hits total. The pitch, that's fouled back. Free and easy swing there by Michael Garcia, who has three home runs, 18 RBIs, while batting 274. And he's a good one. He'll be followed by another good one, who's going to be a great one as he moves along in his career. He's already there as a great one in my mind, Bobby Witt Jr. And then Vinny Pasquantino. He had 32 home runs last year. He's batting in the number three spot. Pedro Pajes says he's ready to go, and Michael Garcia is stepping back into the right-handed batter's box. The Royals are wearing their road gray uniforms tonight. The Cardinals in their City Connect jerseys and the home white pants with the City Connect uniforms. The windup, the 2-2 pitch for Garcia. That's foul out of play down the right field line. We have the lights on at Busch Stadium. They won't take full effect for a while. The wind is blowing from right to left field at about 10 miles an hour. And for Dustin May, it's start number 9. 22 and 24 for his major league career with an ERA under 4 at 3.98. The former Dodger and Red Sox pitcher deals a sweeper outside. 3-2 on Garcia. Garcia has walked 19 times, striking out 28. He usually puts the ball in play, and he has gone the distance, leading off the game, going to a 3-2 count. The sidestep, the kick, the tall right-hander's pitch, swung on and bounced to the shortstop. A chest-high bounce, and Wynn throws out Garcia. That's the way our game begins, and our three-game series begins at Busch Stadium in St. Louis.
9: Well, the Cardinal defense has been really one of the big keys for their success so far. And it's not the fact that they're catching everything, their placement, because the pitchers have put some balls in play against the opposition, but Cardinal defense has been up with the challenge virtually every night this season.
18: Well, you talk about the comeback win yesterday, Claves, without the positioning.
9: Yes.
18: And some of the hard-hit balls against Michael McGreevy. The Cardinals happened to be in the right place. Of course, McGreevy put the pitch in the right location to find his defense. And here's a strike to Bobby Witt Jr. He's on a seven-game hitting streak. 12 hits over that time, four home runs, six RBIs, and he's been on with five walks. Right foot on the back line of the batter's box and the one strike pitch. Tied him up with a fastball inside, a swing and a miss, and it's nothing in two.
9: You know, Bobby Witt Jr. is maybe one of the most complete players in the game when you look at his numbers across the board.
18: In my mind, 2 years ago, the MVP.
9: I would agree with you. There was nothing. He checked virtually every box.
18: But Judge, one out. The 0-2, the pitch on the way. A swing and a miss, a sweeper away, strikes out Bobby Witt Jr. A ground out for Garcia on a 3-2 pitch. Witt strikes out. And here's left-handed batting first baseman Vinny Pasquantino. Now, nothing wrong with Aaron Judge. Don't get me wrong.
9: No.
18: He is some powerful player for the New York Yankees and a Hall of Fame career in the making. But I just thought, for being the complete player, the Gold Glove shortstop, that Witt should have won that award 2 years ago. But we don't have a vote.
9: And I'll tell you this. I thought Cal Raleigh should have won it last year, considering what he did in Seattle, not only with the 60 home runs, but the fact he was an everyday catcher on one of the best pitching staffs in baseball.
18: You make a good argument. The one-strike pitch here for Pasquantino, 0 for his last six, 7 out of his last 28. A foul ball off to the right as he was tied up by the cutter in on the hands. And that cutter's in there at 94, 95 miles an hour from Dustin May.
9: He's really going after these hitters early, throwing it on the inside part of the plate to both lefties and righties. And I know that was one of the game plan approaches for the Cardinals. They wanted to attack the hitters early in the game.
18: The 0-2 pitch. Pasquantino hits a drive to right field. Walker on the move. He's there. He makes the catch about chest high. Ground out, strikeout, line out. After a half inning, the Royals didn't score, and the Cardinals are coming up at Busch Stadium.
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0: Don't forget your favorite Lays, the perfect sidekick to your game day. 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
18: As the Cardinals come to bat against a former right-hander who came up with the Cardinals, Michael Wacha. We extend a happy 73rd birthday to Royals Hall of Famer George Brett.
1: What a good player. Best player in a Royals uniform?
18: I think so. They've had some good ones. Here's the pitch outside. Denny Matthews outlining many of the players of Whitey's era there in the mid-70s. But George Brett, 1980, flirting with 400. Here's the 1-0 and a foul ball back by J.J. Weatherholt. Weatherholt, at 23 years old out of West Virginia, facing Michael Wacha, who's 34 years old out of Texas A&M. Born in Iowa City, Iowa. Wacha with the next pitch, and that's in for a strike. Wacha will throw his fastball, his curveball. He'll cut the fastball, but he can maneuver the changeup.
1: Oh, man.
18: Wacha was throwing the changeup a lot for strike one and strike two while with the Cardinals, but since getting healthy after moving on, he throws it at any count, and there's a ball low and a good take on the changeup. Weatherholt thought about pulling the trigger, but recognized that was going to drop low and away.
1: And almost thought he might have been punched out, too.
18: The pitch, a swing and a miss, and the Royals throw the ball around the infield. Weatherholt strikes out. Wacha, in a win Saturday against Detroit, went seven innings, no runs on two hits. He hit a batter, walked two, and struck out six. Coming off a 10-13 season last year in 31 starts, Wacha had a 3.86 ERA. In lifetime against the Cardinals, he's 4-0 with a 2.76 ERA, starting for the sixth time. A hot shot goes foul past third base down the left field line, off the bat of Ivan Herrera.
1: Well, Herrera had a nice road trip, 10-30, hitting 300 on the road trip, and he doesn't have many off nights.
18: Standing deep in the box, Herrera takes a pitch up and away, one ball and one strike. Michael Wacha had a no decision at Kansas City against the Cardinals May 18th last year. He went five innings, eight hits allowed, one earned run on a home run by Burleson. The pitch goes wide for a ball, 2-1 on Herrera. Wacha didn't walk anybody that night, six strikeouts, 83 pitches. The right-hander's next delivery swung on and rolled toward the third baseman. Garcia to his left comes up throwing and retires Ivan Herrera. Weatherholt, a strikeout. Herrera, a ground out. And now Alec Burleson. You can score 2-for-1 Redbird tickets when you buy 8 or more gallons with the Fuel Forward app at participating Phillips 66 or Conoco stations. 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Burleson has 8 hits in his last 27 at-bats. A couple of doubles and a home run in the mix. A swing and a miss on Walker's first offering against Burleson here tonight. Six home runs and 30 RBIs for the first baseman out of East Carolina. The pitch, Burley reaches and misses a high fastball.
1: You know, John, is Walker old school? I mean, you look at his starts. He's only had two starts where he didn't go beyond five. Everything else is six, seven, eight innings. Doesn't throw a lot of pitches. And doesn't have to necessarily throw 98 miles per hour.
18: Here's the two-strike pitch. Just off the outside corner, and that's being challenged by Salvador Perez. Our first challenge of the night. And it's a strike. Burleson is out. We go to the second. No score.
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18: We're in the second inning, and Salvador Perez is the leadoff batter, only four hits in his last 26 at-bats, but always dangerous. Standing deep in the box, May's pitch is taken up and in for a ball. Perez has six home runs, 18 RBIs while batting 200. Widespread stance, open. The sidestep, the kick. Here's the pitch from Dustin May. Ground ball, left side, cutting it off. Gorman cuts in front of Mason Wynn and throws out Salvador Perez. We pause for station identification for our fans in Mount Vernon, Illinois, listening in over WMIX and the rest of our great Cardinals radio network, powered by Graybar.
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18: Bob and Mike Claiborne, I'm John Rooney. Here's a swing and a miss. Carter Jensen, he's from Kansas City, Missouri. Played in 20 games last year with the Royals, hit three home runs, driving in 13. He has six homers and 18 RBIs, DHing for Kansas City in 2026.
1: He really crowds that plate.
18: Left-handed batter deep in the box, big swing, and a foul ball back on a 97-mile-an-hour fastball up in the zone. It's nothing and two in a game brought to you by Budweiser, official beer sponsor of Major League Baseball. Crack open the game with Budweiser. Enjoy unrivaled flavor and refreshment. The two-strike pitch from Dustin May. That's a looper to the third baseman, Gorman, and he makes the catch. That was a broken bat, wasn't
1: broke
18: it?
1: Bat.
18: We need to plant a tree, don't we?
1: Plant it somewhere, right?
18: I think we should. Well, that broken bat means another tree will be planted by Focal Point and Cardinals Care. Batter really has to be frustrated after a little looper like that to the third baseman.
1: Felt like he got
18: they
1: cheated.
18: Swing like that. But two gone. And here is Jack Caglione, left-handed batting right fielder, taking ball one.
1: You remember when he made his major league debut against the Cardinals last season in Kansas City, and they thought he was the cat's meow. He's going to be a good player.
18: Holds a bat high, rocking the bat back and forth. The windup by May and the 1-0 pitch with two outs. A fastball hums in there, belt high for a strike. 1-1.
1: 97.
18: 23 years old. Played for the Florida Gators. 62 games with Kansas City last year. He batted 157 with seven home runs. 234 this year with four homers. A swing and a miss. A curveball. No contact there for Caglione. It's one ball, two strikes. Five up and five down so far for May. Two outs, top of the second inning. 1-2 the count. Gorman plays like a shortstop way off the third baseline with Wynn up the middle. The windup, the pitch on the way. A swing and a miss. He got him. Two strikeouts in the six up, six down performance so far for Dustin May. The Cardinals come up in the second, nothing, nothing.
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18: Jordan Walker facing Michael Wacha. Check swing and a first pitch fastball misses outside. Jordan Walker got credit for another hit and a double as they removed an error from the series in Sacramento, giving Jordan a 300 average. A swing, and there is a ball that hit Wacha and caroms to the third baseman. And there is Walker safe at first as Wacha is bent over at the waist between the mound and the third base line. That was a rocket back up the middle off the Kansas City pitcher.
1: I'd like to know the velocity off of that one because he didn't miss any of it. Now the trainers come out to take a look at Wacha. Let's hope he's okay.
18: Oh, let's hope he's okay. My goodness, that shot off Walker's bat and then went high in the air, taking a bounce in fair territory on the third base line where Michael Garcia picked it up.
1: Like it hit him on the left ankle. It may get him to walk around, stretch it out a little bit, maybe throw a few pitches before they decide on whether he should stay in the game or not.
18: Walker trying to take some steps to shake off the pain. There's no limp to his walk right now, and that's good. He's moving up on the toes of his spikes, trying to get some feeling back in that heel.
1: 107 miles per hour.
18: Walker getting attention from the Kansas City athletic trainer.
1: I would be surprised, John, at this point, the way they're... He wants to throw a couple of pitches now.
18: He's going to test the stability of that foot.
1: Well, I think the other concern is, does he have any swelling?
18: Mac Potrero, the manager, is out there, along with the athletic trainer. And Wacha is taking his first warm-up to see how his foot reacts to the pitch. He's going to take another one.
1: He says, you know, if Walker doesn't hit another one like that to me, I think I could stay in the game.
18: And he will stay in the game.
1: Good for him.
18: He's a tough guy. We know that. Nolan Gorman is coming up. And that hit for Jordan Walker is his 49th. And when he gets on, he scores a vast majority of the time. 33 runs scored. And Walker can do some running. Nine-time All-Star Salvador Perez behind the plate. As Nolan Gorman stands in, a swing and a miss. Gorman has hit safely his last three, going 3-for-8. 5 for 22 on the road trip with two RBIs. He's overdue to get into one. 5 home runs, 23 RBIs overall this year. The infield, a double play depth, check swing, and a ball high.
1: I thought he made better contact on the road. He hit a couple of balls foul and then went the other way with a couple of pitches, and you can see that his hands are a little further away from his body now. He's not getting caught with the changeup as much.
18: He extended the arms and hits it high in the air toward the center fielder, Kyle Isbell. Isbell waits for it to come down, finally does, one out. But Gorman, the body language, to me, seems better at the plate.
1: Yes.
18: A little more confidence. The postgame concert series is back for 2026. And on Friday, May 29th, Busch Stadium will welcome country superstar Jordan Davis to the field following the Cardinals-Cubs game. Info at cardinals.com/postgame. Make plans to join us. Big opening on the right side of the infield for Mason Wynn, who takes a look at a pitch outside the fastball. Walker is working away from some of the right-handed batters first time through the lineup. But Wynn has been taking a pitch like that through that opening on the right side of the infield.
1: Taking a lot more advantage of that opportunity.
18: Wynn takes a fastball that catches the corner this time. That's at 93. One ball and one strike.
1: You know, he's become a better situational hitter.
18: From the stretch, a look to first. Walker takes his lead, the pitch. Wynn looks at another strike. Wynn's not so sure about it, but doesn't challenge. 1-2 the count. Mason has hit safely his last three games, 4-for-12. 6 out of his last 26 with a double, a triple, and two RBIs on the road trip. Wynn plants the right foot on the back line of the batter's box. Points the bat toward Walker, who comes set at the belt. From the stretch, a look to first and the pitch. There's a foul out of play off to the right.
1: Trying to
18: go off to the right field just a little bit late.
1: If he goes to right field, Jordan Walker will get to third base easily. A lot of hitting room.
18: Caglione is the right fielder. Isbell covers some ground in center, playing Wynn toward right center field. Big opening in left center. Collins is straight up. Moved to first and flopping back to the bag safely, Jordan Walker.
1: Walker always had a pretty good move to first.
18: Walker's a good athlete.
1: You think about those couple of injuries that he had, John. Who knows where he would be?
18: From the stretch, the 1-2 pitch outside. Two balls, two strikes. Walker at first base, one out, no score. We're in the bottom of the second inning at Busch Stadium on Friday night, May 15, 2026. Game one of a three-game series, interleague play with the Cardinals and the Royals. There's a foul ball out of play, trying to go to the right side again. Mason Wynn out of Kingwood, Texas, 24 years old. Talking with Jeremy Guthrie, who does the analysis. He's working the analysis on TV for the Royals this weekend about Witt and Wynn, two of the best shortstops in the game. And there's a foul at the plate by Wynn. And I really believe that what makes them very similar is the great deal of desire to be great.
1: They want to be better. Yeah.
18: They want to get better every game, and they're already fabulous. Both with
1: you can build
18: the
1: a team around
18: arms.
1: Either one of them for sure.
18: The pitch, Wynn swings, and he bounces that one toward the second baseman, stepping on the bag for an out, throw to first, out. Wynn is just out as Massey kicks second and then fired to Pasquantino, doubling up Walker and Wynn. The Cardinals are checking with the video room, but they say play on, and Mike Claiborne will have the third, no score.
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1: Top of the third inning we go here in St. Louis. No score. Isaac Collins leads things off for the Kansas City Royals. Left-handed hitter. Waits for the first pitch from Dustin May, and it's a called strike. Right down the middle.
18: We have Ricky Horton on assignment tonight.
1: He's on assignment.
18: I have a feeling there will be an attendance guest that is coming our way by way of a text.
1: We'll have
18: before
1: one float in here before the night's over, huh? Collins bats on the left side, waits on the next one from May, and it's outside for a ball. Gorman is off the bag at third, even with the bag, about a step off the grass. Rest of the infield plays on the pull, straight up in the outfield. As Isaac Collins waits on the next pitch from Dustin May, and it's on the way. Inside for a ball. Interesting approach. The Cardinals so far have really tried to attack the inside portion of the plate against the Kansas City hitters, while Michael Walker has worked away quite a bit. So there's more than one way to skin a cat or a batter. As Collins waits, here's May's next pitch. Inside for a ball once again. So it's 3 balls and 1 strike to Isaac Collins. Collins coming into this evening hitting .229. He has 3 home runs. He's driven in 13. And he's playing center field for the Kansas City Royals tonight. Dustin May looks over his glove. Goes into his windup. High leg kick. Here's the pitch. High for a ball. So a leadoff walk to Isaac Collins. And that's the first walk issued by Dustin May. The first pitch of the season to the last pitch in October. Bet365 is now the official mobile sports betting partner of the St. Louis Cardinals.
18: Isaac Collins went to Bob Gibson University.
1: Creighton. Creighton, that's right. Michael Massey stands in, left-handed hitter. He's playing second base this evening. Collins has a good lead from first. May comes to the plate. There's a strike on the outside corner. Michael Massey. He's at .224.
18: He played for the Fighting Illini.
1: So we have a lot of Midwesterners in the lineup this evening. As May nods, comes to the plate. There's a pop-up foul. That's going to go out of play down the right field line. Well out of play.
18: Now, Collins has 2 steals in 5 attempts, but the way he's leaning over there is like he wants to take off.
1: I would think about the fact that the guy who leads the league in throwing out runners is Pedro Pajes, and he's behind the plate tonight.
18: And May is not all that slow to the plate.
1: Tall, lanky right-hander comes to the plate. A little bit of a slide step that time as he fouled it off. That's one of the things we've seen with a lot of Cardinal pitchers. Their pitching sequence is one thing, but their delivery method changes from pitch to pitch, where you don't see them set up the same way all the time. We saw the slide step quite a bit over in San Diego, and we've seen Dustin May use it a couple times here so far. As Collins gets a bigger lead from first. As May holds it, and holds it a little longer. Inside of 5 seconds now, time is called by the hitter.
18: And it's 7:46 p.m. Central Time.
1: Thank you very much. So we have that squared away for the night. So Collins steps back in, and nothing in 2 count. Check that, Massey steps back in. Collins is at first, pitch on the way, and there's a pop-up. in the left field. The left fielder is there, and that's Nathan Church. He's under it. He makes the catch. The runner thinks about it, but does not try and advance. So a good play by Nathan Church to hold the runner at first base. And that's our first out of the inning. Nathan Church has made himself into a pretty good outfielder, Don.
18: Seeing him the every work day. That Church, Scott, Walker, the Cardinal outfielders have put in with John Jay and the Cardinal coaching staff. We're seeing the benefits of all the efforts and the hard work.
1: Kyle
18: together.
1: Isbell stands in now, and you should have seen him in Sacramento. The first pitch to Isbell is low for a ball. John Jay had all of them walking around the warning track.

0: bouncy surface.
1: And it's
0: here.
1: Almost like the Cardinal outfielders are the home team outfielders, yes, on the road. I think that shows up in the road record.
2: They don't fear it. Speaking of new turf, we have new turf here at the ballpark.
1: Beautiful field.
2: Had a chance to visit with Justin Scott, who was involved in that particular decision. And there's a called strike to Michael Garcia. And Justin, in our pregame show, gave us the rundown. It's a good-looking field, and it's only going to get better. As Dustin May with a runner at first and two out, pitching from the stretch. He holds it, now a throw over to first. Just to remind the runner that he knew he was there. Garcia, pretty good player, Gold Glover. That's on the right side. He's really on top of that home plate. He waits on another pitch, and it's outside for a ball. You know, with the body armor that these hitters wear on the elbow,
0: they fear very little.
2: They fear very. They will hug that plate and dare you to throw inside. As Garcia waits with a one ball, one strike count, two out, runner at first. As May comes to the plate, there's another ball popped up on the infield. J.J. Weatherholt waves off everybody. Here comes Jordan Walker, but Weatherholt makes the catch for the final out. So the Royals strand a runner. We go to the bottom of the third, no score.
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2: We go to the bottom of the third, and Nathan Church leads things off. He bats on the left side, waits on the first pitch from Michael Walking, swings and fouls it off. Nathan was 6-for-26 on the road trip, hitting .244. He's hit 5 home runs, driven in 18, and plays a pretty good outfield. Slightly open stance, he waits on the next pitch from Walker, and it's high for a ball. Nice crowd on hand. That Budweiser Terrace is full. As usual on a Friday night, they know where the good spots are. Another one on the way from Waka. It's outside for a ball. Two balls and a strike to Nathan Church. He'll be followed by Pedro Pajes and also Victor Scott here in the bottom of the third. As Waka, pitching from the third base side of the rubber, goes into his windup. Here's his pitch. Check swing. He went around. So now he finds himself 2 balls, 2 strikes. Nice crowd on hand, a little breeze blowing through the park. Another big crowd expected tomorrow as another pitch to Church is outside for a ball. If you're a Cardinals fan, you know there's nothing like baseball in St. Louis, and there's nothing that beats 60-cent sippers at On the Run the day after the Cardinals score 6. We did that on the road trip. How about doing it tonight as Nathan Church swings and fouls one off the screen near the Kansas City dugout? right where the Red

0: Bull sign is for the On Deck Circle logo this year. Church doesn't step out of the box. He's ready, as is Waka. Here's his next pitch. Strike three call as he punched him out. Oh, they say he walked him. That was a pretty close pitch. I'm a little surprised that Salvador Perez didn't want to challenge that one. But Nathan Church takes his base, and that's okay by me. In case you're wondering, Nathan, he stole him. Three bases on the season. He's been caught twice. That brings in Pedro Pages. Pedro had a tough road trip as far as offense was concerned. He sees the first pitch called strike. He was 1-for-12. But his catching skills have been very solid. Three home runs on the season. We've seen Pedro before. Once he gets into a little bit of a hot streak, he can hit a few. He's rocking back and forth in the box as Waka comes to the plate. Pitch outside for a ball. Pedro getting the signs from Pop Warner, the Cardinal third base coach. Church gets a lead from first. Waka holds it, now comes to the plate, and that pitch is high for a ball. So two balls and a strike to the Cardinal catcher, Pedro Pages. They play him straight up in the outfield. A little bit to pull on the right side of the, on the left side of the infield. Another one on the way, and that's a beauty for a strike on the corner. So now the count has gone to 2-2. Pedro's shaking his head, says, man, those two strikes, get here in a hurry. Let's see what he can do with this pitch. There's a ground ball to the third baseman, over to second for one. Can they turn two? Yes, they do. 5-4-3 on the double play, and that leaves the bases empty for Victor Scott, the second. And Victor Scott had a home run in his last outing in Sacramento. Starting to swing it just a little bit better. He has two on the season, hitting 183. On the road trip, he was 2-for-14 with the home run. First pitch he sees is high for a ball. Third baseman is even with the bag at third. About a half step in on the grass. Anticipating a potential bunt as another pitch sails outside for a ball. Victor Scott, the second. Stands in, waits on another one from Michael Waka, who doesn't waste any time. Here it comes, and there's a ground ball up the middle. Shortstop in the right place at the right time to retire Victor Scott. Three up, three down, we go in the third inning. We go to the fourth, still no score.
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0: Out of the fourth we go, and Bobby Witt Jr. stands in. He struck out his first time up against Dustin May, and May's first pitch is on the way, and that's a corner called strike. Bobby Witt Jr., boy, you look at his numbers across the board and you say, pretty good player. Came into the nice action hitting over 300. Seven home runs, he's driven in 22, and he can run the bases as he sees a pitch sail wide for a ball.
9: Watching Witt develop over the years, Claves, he adjusts from at bat to at bat as well as anyone.
0: Yeah, and that's
9: and
0: what
9: we're
0: you
9: seeing
0: have to
9: those
0: do
9: qualities
0: now.
9: In Weatherholt.
0: Exactly.
9: In his rookie year.
0: Witt waits on another pitch, swings through a high hard one from Dustin May, 97 mile an hour four seamer. May has struck him out once before. So Bobby Witt says, timeout. Let me think about this one for a second. Takes a deep breath, steps back in the box with the right foot, now the left foot. He's ready to go, as is Dustin May. As he looks over his glove, goes into his windup, high leg kick. Here she comes. A ground ball down the first baseline, just foul. Past the first base umpire, Ryan Addington. Will Little is the home plate umpire. Ryan Wills is the second base umpire. And the crew chief is Lance Barksdale.
9: That's a good crew.
0: So a one ball, two strike count to Bobby Witt Jr. He's ready to go. May's next pitch is on the way. Ooh, strike three called. Now he wants to challenge that. Bobby Witt wants to challenge it. So nobody goes anywhere. Everybody stays right there.
9: He may be right on this one, Claves.
0: Survey says he missed it. It's a ball. Good eyes, they would say, by the hitter. Missed it by a little over an inch. That's, you know, as we see these challenges, these umpires are really good. I mean, they miss it by a hair, but that one would be considered way out of the zone these days.
9: But that's just over an inch.
0: Yeah. Two balls, two strikes now to Bobby Witt Jr. Let's see what he can do here as he gets another chance. And here's the pitch from May. That's strike three, and Witt knew it. He's out. We owe you a station break for station identification along the line of a Cardinal Radio Network. It's powered by Graybar.
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0: Vinny Pasquantino stands in now. Vinny sees the first pitch low for a ball. He's a big, strong left-handed hitter. Flew to right his first time up. He plays some good first base for the Royals. As Dustin May looks in for his location, here's his pitch. It's on the way, inside corner. Didn't get it. So it's two balls, no strikes. You look at some of the averages for the Royals, they have some guys that are fighting it just a bit offensively. But they are a good ball club. As Pasquantino stands in, he's open from the stance from the right side. He waits. Here's another pitch inside for a ball.
9: Ryan Lefevre is one of their broadcasters, and he said it's a classic example. When the pitching is good, the hitting hasn't been there. If the pitching and hitting are together, then they have a misplay in the field or an error. They just haven't been able to sync it up to this point.
0: Never fails. And every team goes through it.
9: And Claves, that's how hard it is to win one
0: this
9: baseball
0: game.
9: It's
0: hard, man. There's a pitch that's high for a ball, so now he walks Pasquantino. That's the one-out walk. And the second walk issued by Dustin May. Hey, on Tuesday, June 2nd, it's Backyard Baseball Night at Busch Stadium. Fans with a theme ticket will take home an exclusive Backyard Baseball 2001 Mark McGwire bobblehead. If you need more information, just go to cardinals.com/theme.
9: Are you giving away backyards?
0: Wasn't on my list of things to do, but I'll think about it. There's a call strike to Salvador Perez. I think I was going to get into the boat tote business. You know, we have given away the boat totes.
9: Yes.
0: But I realized I couldn't get my hands on enough boats in time, so we'll just give away a tote.
9: Well, Ricky Horton had a double tree in his backyard.
0: As Salvador Perez fouls that one off, I think Ricky was either going to give his lovely wife Anne a belated boat tote or just stash it away for next year's Mother's Day.
9: Nothing like the old belated boat tote.
0: Exactly. Honey, you'll never believe what I ran across that I think is better than the first gift I gave you. And you shouldn't
9: the
0: have
9: one
0: to
9: that
0: wait
9: I,
0: until
9: I
0: Mother's
9: put,
0: Day.
9: I put away last year in September.
0: As Perez hits one down the right field line, that's curving into the corner. And it is going to be fair. Jordan Walker comes up with it. Good play by Walker on a one-hop throw back into second base. So now the runners are at first and third. You know, John, there was a time that ball would have rolled around in the right field corner. And
9: not
0: we would
9: the way
0: have
9: Walker's playing right now. Walker held Perez to a single and kept Pasquantino from coming on around as Jordan played that ball off the wall immediately. Kicked right to him. He was in the right spot. He knew how that ball was going to come off the wall.
0: So that brings in Carter Jensen. He's the designated hitter this evening.
9: May could use a strikeout right here.
0: Or a double play. Although Jensen has only hit it grounded into one so far this season. Cardinals play him just to pull on the infield as Mason Wynn is shaded more towards second base. As Dustin May comes to the left-hander. First pitch inside corner called strike. Carter Jensen has hit 6 home runs so far this season. Designated
9: he hit
0: hitter
9: 3 in 20 games last year.
0: He also backs up Salvador Perez behind the plate. He waits on the next pitch. It's on the way, and he pops this one in the left center field. And Victor Scott can't come up with it. It's going to roll to the wall. One run's going to score. They're going to hold up Salvador Perez. So the first run of the game was hit into the gap by Carter Jensen to give the Royals a 1-0 lead. Scott and also Nathan Church were chasing it. It landed at the foot of the Ameren sign in left center field. It was a great play on them getting it back to the infield to prevent further damage. So Carter Jensen with a RBI double to give the Royals a 1-0 lead. That was one of those balls that was basically hitting no man's land. I don't care who was out there. So that brings in Jack Caglione. He bats on the left side. First pitch, he swings and fouls it back to the netting behind home plate. Runners at second and third, one out for the Kansas City Royals as we are in the fourth inning.
9: Well, the trouble started with the walk to Pasquantino.
0: Always starts that way, doesn't it? As May checks the runner at third, that's Perez. I don't think he's going to steal home anytime this year, but here's a pitch on the way, and it is just misses. Looked like it may have been a strike. He just missed according to the home plate umpire. And Pajes did not challenge. So one ball, one strike count. Caglione, and here's the pitch. That's inside for a ball. So Dustin May having a spot of trouble with his location on the inside portion of the plate. 53 pitches, or 54 pitches now he's thrown so far. Runners get good leads from second and third. May's next pitch. Inside for a ball. So he's really struggling inside now. And this is where you don't want to give in to a guy like Caglione with a 3-1 count. You get it out over the plate and he can extend his arms and all of a sudden we have a totally new ball game. As Dustin May takes a deep breath. Pitching from the stretch. Here's his pitch. High for a ball. So another walk in the inning. Bases are now loaded. Might see a visit from maybe the Cardinal pitching coach at this point just to let him catch his breath just a little bit. He's standing on the top shelf, top step, and now he makes his way out.
9: Two walks in the inning, 3 overall, and the batter who walked the first time, Isaac Collins, will be at the plate with the bases loaded.
0: So Dusty May makes his way out. By the time he gets to the mound, he'll have about 13 seconds to talk to his pitcher. The entire Cardinal infield is in. making sure they know what's going on.
9: Well, you get a feeling that the game may be in the balance right here, even though it's the fourth inning, considering that Walker has not allowed a run since is in the last 12 innings coming into this game, since giving up a homer to David Fry in the second inning of his May 4th start against Cleveland. So he has 15 scoreless innings going with the three tonight.
0: And he has shown that he can pitch with the lead as Isaac Collins stands in. Now the meeting is adjourned. And Collins stands in from the left side. Let's see what Dustin May can do here. He doesn't have anywhere to put him on the bases. So maybe Collins can cooperate and ground into his third double play of the season. He bats on the left side. Slightly open in the box. As Dustin May goes into his windup, here's his pitch. And it's low for a ball. Dustin not getting much help from the home plate umpire, Will Little, so far. The Royals have the bases loaded. They scored one here in the top of the fourth. Looking for more. As May goes into his windup, here's his pitch. Strike. Ooh, where was that one? Just outside, I guess.
9: And May stares into the home plate umpire, Will Little.
0: He says, would you like me to throw it right down the middle?
9: Well, the first pitch was low out of the zone. That one looked much closer to the strike zone.
0: As May with a 2-0 count on the way to Collins. Swing and a miss as Collins swung through a cutter that time, 94 miles per hour.
9: Looked like that may have been ball three had he let it go.
0: Dustin May with a 2-ball, 1-strike count to Isaac Collins. Bases loaded, one out. Here's his next pitch. Swing and a miss again. Another cutter. And May has worked most of these hitters on the inside portion of the plate. I guess he trusts his stuff. As Collins calls timeout just to collect himself with a 2-ball, 2-strike count. They play him straight up on the infield. The same can be said in the outfield, although they shade a little bit where he has some hitting room in right center field. The next pitch inside for a ball. So now the count's full. Dustin May's pitch count started to climb just a little bit. He's at 60 now, 61. As he's ready to go, as is Isaac Collins. Here's the 3-2 pitch. Fly ball in the right center field. This is back. Walker is there. He's at the track, and he waves off. He makes the catch. The runner will tag and score. Good throw back into the infield. So a sacrifice fly by Isaac Collins drives in another run. And the Royals are now on top 2-0.
9: By getting deep in the count, Collins got a pitch he could drive, put in play. And that is his second sacrifice fly, his 14th RBI of the year.
0: And it's not over because Michael Massey stands in. Massey flew to left his first time up. Runners now at first and third, with two out. And let's see what Michael Massey can do. As Dustin May having a little bit of a tough go here in this inning. Still within reach, though. First pitch is a called strike. Good crowd on hand. Nice weather. Game time temperature at the start was 79 degrees. As May from the belt kicks and fires. Ground ball foul. Past the first base coach, Damon Hollins. You know, the smart ones, they let it go. Some of these guys are trying barehand, and all of a sudden his hand is swollen for the next 2 days. So now nothing in two count to Michael Massey. Let's see if May can pitch out of some trouble here. It's on the way, outside for a ball. Hope all is well in Mount Vernon, Illinois, where they're listening in on WMIX. On the Cardinal Radio Network, powered by Gray Bar, we love our affiliates. Don't we have an affiliate event coming up pretty soon? We'll have to check with Ben Boyd on that. Always love having it. Our affiliates roll through St. Louis and catch some Cardinal baseball, not to mention carry it on their airway. As Dustin May, with a one-ball, two-strike count, comes to the plate way high. Pedro Paez looks at the baseball and makes sure it's regulation and now throws it back to Dustin May.
9: Just wanted to read the commissioner's signature.
0: This Bowie Kuhn guy, whatever happened to him? All right, so now a 2-2 count, two on, two out, pitch on the way. There's a fly ball in the center field. Victor Scott makes his way over toward right center field. He waves off Jordan Walker. He's under it, makes the catch for the final out. Well, the Royals score two in the inning. We go to the bottom of the fourth. They lead 2-0.
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0: Bottom of the fourth we go. J.J. Weatherholt leads things off. J.J. struck out his first time up, sees the first pitch from Michael Walker. It's high for a ball. The Royals scored two in the top of the fourth inning. Redbirds looking to come back, and comeback is something, John, they have been able to do with regularity.
9: 12 comeback wins.
0: Another pitch is low to J.J.
9: The latest yesterday in Sacramento.
0: Yeah, the Athletics never saw that one coming. As J.J. stands in, waits on another one from Waka, and it's inside corner called strike. J.J. went down on strikes the first time up against the big, tall right-hander from Iowa City. Waka's windup, here's his pitch, breaking ball, another good one. That changeup, John, has not lost its effectiveness since the day we saw him pitch for the Cardinals.
9: Well, he does some different things with it. A little different movement, but he's using it more for an out pitch than he was able to do after his injuries with the Cardinals.
0: Next pitch to J.J., a tapper to the shortstop. You better hurry up, over, and out. Good play by Bobby Witt Jr. So J.J. goes down 6-3.
9: You hit the ball to Witt, or you hit it to Mason Wynn, you're out.
0: Yeah, this would, you know, you have to run it out, but the outcome is normally the same. And that brings up Ivan Herrera. Herrera grounded out to third his first time up. Hey, you can learn in person or online at Maryville University. 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As Ivan Herrera stands in. Oh, that pitch sailed over his head, and had he not ducked, he would have taken one in the coconut.
9: He's only been hit by a pitch 8 times.
0: And I believe they said he was hit. He was hit as it grazed his helmet.
9: Make that 9.
0: All right. Any way it takes to get on base these days. And Walker's not a guy who hits a lot of people, but Yvonne just kind of grazed the top of his helmet. So the Cardinals have a base runner. Just the back end of his helmet. So that brings in Alec Burleson. Burley hits one hard down the left field line. Left fielder gives chase. That's Collins. He's there, and he makes the catch on the warning track. He gave it a ride, but just a little short. And that brings up Jordan Walker. Jordan reached on an infield single. He hit a rocket off the ankle of Michael Walker and was able to reach, but was stranded.
9: No ill effects shown by Walker, though, since he was struck by the hard hit ball.
0: Jordan hitting 298, 12 home runs. He's driven in 32. He's in the top 10 in home runs in the National League. As he waits on the pitch for Michael Walker, it's on the outside corner, a slider for a call strike. Jordan Walker. Kind of hard to play him to pull because he goes in all directions as he pops this one up. This is going to get out of play near the Cardinal dugout. About 12, 14 rows back. So now he'll step in the box. He'll let the clock come down to about 5 and then call timeout. He's at 8. Now he calls it at 7. He has become very predictable on that front. And if he keeps hitting like that, it's okay by me. Two out in the inning. Cardinals looking to do something with a runner at first. That's Yvonne Herrera. Pitch on the way to Walker. He golfs one in the center field. This one goes back. It's at the track. And this ball is gone for a home run. A two-run homer for Jordan Walker. His 13th of the season. And the Cardinals have come back to tie this ball game at 2.
9: How about that for an answer to the Royals' two-run top of the fourth?
0: As we mentioned, Jordan Walker has power to all fields. And that one landed and freezes landing. And I think he knew it from the moment he made contact. Kyle Isbell gave it a run. He looked at it sail over his head.
9: So the Cardinals textbook on the swing. Looking at the replay of that, Claves, head down on the bat. Off the barrel, over the wall to Freeze's landing. We're tied at 2.
0: And that means Nolan Gorman stands in. And Nolan Gorman, let's see who wants to challenge this. The Royals want to challenge the first pitch to Nolan Gorman. And Salvador Perez is right. It's a strike. Well, that's what the Cardinal fans came to see. Jordan Walker put a little life into the party.
9: The Royals did all that work for two runs, left two runners on, a hit by pitch and a home run, and we're tied.
0: And Gorman fouls one off the screen. You know, that one swing of the bat by the Cardinals now, when you think about Walker, you think about a few other players, 409 feet is what they measure. They left at 104 miles an hour as Nolan Gorman goes the other way with a base hit in the left field.
9: Something he's been working on.
0: That gives Mason Wynn a chance to keep the line moving here. Nolan just stayed down on that pitch, outside portion of the plate, and he stayed with it and went to left field. Let's see what Mason Wynn can do. Mason hit into a 4-3 double play his first time up. 257 the average. The first pitch he swings through a good slider by Michael Walker. Nathan Church is on deck. He'd like to have an at-bat in this inning. Crowd still buzzing about that Walker home run as Wynn waits and sees one sail wide for a ball. One ball, one strike to the Cardinals shortstop, the gold glover, Mason Wynn. He waits on the next pitch from Walker. It's low for a ball. Day baseball tomorrow afternoon as the Cardinals and the Royals will play game 2. Noah Cameron will toe the rubber for the Royals. Kyle Leahy gets the start for the Cardinals. 12:20 is when we start everything here, and John Rooney will have the first pitch at 1:15 on the Cardinals Radio Network powered by Graybar as Wynn goes the other way. and it's right to the right fielder. Put just a little too much juice on that one to retire the side, but the Cardinals do some damage. A hit by a pitch and a home run by Jordan Walker, and all of a sudden we're tied at two. John has the fifth on the Cardinals Radio Network, powered by Graybar.
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9: We have a 2-2 game going to the fifth inning at Busch Stadium in St. Louis. Running up as if to bunt, taking the bat away. Kyle Isbell takes ball one low. The Royals scored two runs with two hits, the help of two walks. They had seven batters up, leaving two runners on, and then the Cardinals got a hit by pitch and a home run from Walker. And here's a towering pop-up. Coming down the first base line, Burleson backpedals and almost even with the bag on the skin part of the infield, puts the squeeze on it. Isbell pops out, one down. 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They're up there on the pool deck tonight watching the game, the Cardinals and the Royals. Top of the order now, Michael Garcia, 2025 All-Star, 0-for-2 tonight. He takes a heater right down the middle at 95, strike one from Dustin May. Garcia has grounded out and popped out. He has two hits in his last 15 at-bats, nine hits in his last 30. The windup by May, high leg kick, the pitch. Low for a ball, one strike. Nolan Gorman plays about 5 feet off the line behind the bag at third. A deep shortstop right at the edge of the outfield grass for Mason Wynn. Up the middle at second at the edge of the grass is Weatherholt. Off the line at first, Burleson. Pais puts down the target. The windup by May and the 1-1 pitch with one out. Chopper, third base side, foul on down the left field line at Scoots. 1-2. Left-hander Noah Camara, 2-2. Cameron tomorrow from St. Joseph, Missouri. He'll make the start for the Royals. Kyle Leahy, 4-3 for the Cardinals. We're on the air at 12:20. First pitch, 1:15. The 1-2 pitch here. Hot shot to second. Weatherholt down to one knee. Comes up throwing. Out number two. Garcia is out by plenty. A pop-up, a ground out. Now Bobby Witt Jr. Witt has struck out swinging. He was called out on strikes in the fourth. Witt started the day batting at 306. He has 7 home runs, 22 RBIs, coming off 23 home runs a year ago. May's pitch, up and away for a ball. Quit batting at 303 right now. On base percentage of 377. Right-hander against right-hander. A balanced infield behind Dustin May. The outfielders play toward right center. And a check swing on a ball high, 2-0. Claves have mentioned the pitch count is moving up on Dustin May. He's at 75 right now. As the Royals bat in the fifth inning with nobody on, two outs. May with the sign by way of pitch com. The windup, the 2-0 offering on the way. Witt bounces it to the left side. Wynn has it. Throws quickly and throws out his counterpart. That was a rocket throw from Wynn to retire the speedy Bobby Witt Jr. And we've had five in a row set down by Dustin May. Halfway through the game, the Cardinals have two, the Royals have two. The pitch. Mason Wynn hits it hard. Deep left field. That ball's out of here.
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9: Nathan Church takes strike one from Michael Wacha as the Cardinal left fielder opens up the bottom of the fifth inning of a 2-2 game. The Cardinals and the Royals, the I-70 series this weekend at Busch Stadium. Slowly hit ground ball to the second baseman, Massey, throws quickly and gets Church by a step. Let's pause here for an ID on the Cardinals Radio Network powered by Graybar.
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9: Ricky Horton is on assignment tonight with Mike Claiborne. I'm John Rooney. The pitch in for a strike to Pedro Pajes. Daniel Hinkamp is in the St. Louis studio. Jim Jackson is our producer-engineer. Matt Pauley will be hosting the post-game show. Ethan Hannaford is back. An encore performance as our in-booth assistant tonight. Pajes grounded into a double play. His fourth ground ball double play of the year, and he hits one foul out of play down the right field line. The home run by Jordan Walker that landed on Freeze's landing, the grassy area, the batter's eye in center field. Two-out RBIs, and you know how much I love two-out RBIs. Tied the game at two. The pitch, cutter outside. 1-2 on Pajes. He has 3 home runs, but only 8 RBIs. Right-hander against right-hander. A swing, and there's a drive to center field. That's hit back to the track, and it's over the wall. A gunner for Pajes. His 4th home run of the year, 3-2 Cardinals.
0: Watch that dugout light up when he touches home plate.
9: Pajes He's congratulated by Victor Scott II, Weatherholt, who came out of the dugout to the on-deck circle, and now congratulated by his teammates going through the receiving line in the Cardinal dugout. On a 1-2 pitch, Pajes gets his second hit in his last 14 at-bats, and it gives the Cardinals a one

0: run advantage. 419 feet.
1: Michael Wacha's given up two home runs tonight. He's only given up seven so far this season, but both of them to dead center field.
0: The 1-0 pitch. High and outside to Victor Scott, the second. 2-0. Victor grounded out to the shortstop Witt, ending the Cardinal third. Only two hits in his last 15 at-bats. One of those a home run at West Sacramento. The 2-0 from Wacha. All three wide. And Wacha right now has to be telling himself, I don't want to walk this guy.
1: Not this guy, no.
0: Not with Victor Scott and the way he can run. The 3-0 pitch. That's down the middle, knee high for a strike. Victor Scott the second. Two home runs, six RBIs this year. Batting in the number nine spot, playing center field for Oliver Marmol. The pitch, Victor swings, hits it hard, right to Witt, who backhands it, keeping the ball from hitting the dirt. A line out by Scott, two down.
1: Good contact, but hit it to the wrong guy.
0: That he did. And Weatherholt is on his way to the plate. Kimber Jones Financial Advisors are there for the moments that matter. 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Edward Jones. Weatherholt is 0 for 2. He's 0 for his last 5. And he hits a high fly ball down the left field line, twisting foul well beyond the reach of Isaac Collins. One strike on Weatherholt. Yvonne Herrera would like a chance here in the Cardinal fifth. The Cardinals have pushed ahead of Michael Wacha and the Royals 3-2. A hit-by-pitch for Herrera with one out and a two-out homer by Wacha in the fourth and a one-out home run from Pedro Pajes in the fifth. Check swing inside, and Weatherholt gets out of the way of that pitch, 1-1.
1: Well, you know, John, you think about the free passes, the walk that Wacha issued that eventually came around to score, and then the hit-by-pitch by Wacha to Herrera.
0: Here's a ground ball to Pasquantino. The first baseman takes it to the bag, 3-unassisted. A home run by Pedro Pajes. We're going to the sixth. The Cardinals lead the Royals 3-2.
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0: Kansas City first baseman Vinny Pasquantino got their rally started with a one-out walk in the fourth inning and scored the first of two Kansas City runs. He walked, Perez singled off the wall in right field. Walker made a great play to hold Perez to a single. Set up first and third, then Jensen doubled in a run. A sacrifice fly scored their other. The pitch by May, taken high for a ball. May is in line for his fourth win of the year. He carries a one-run lead to the sixth inning. Trying to put up a zero and get his team back in the batter's box. The 1-0 for Pasquantino, taken high again. And it was like May was overthrowing that fastball. It sailed on him. 96 miles an hour, well out of the zone.
1: He normally touches 97 with the four-seamer, but I agree with you. I think he was trying to overthrow that pitch.
0: The windup and the 2-0 pitch on the way for Pasquantino. That's taken high. Three balls and no strikes. Pasquantino lined out to Walker to end a 3-3 down first inning. Then the one-out walk after Bobby Witt's second strikeout. Got the line moving for Kansas City in the fourth. A 3-0 pitch coming up here for Dustin May to Vinny Pasquantino. That is a strike called over at the knees.
1: And the one thing May has had problems with, especially early in the season, getting behind in the count and then giving in to some of these hitters. And Vinny is not one of those guys you want to give in to.
0: 3-1, the windup. May to Pasquantino. Outside, a leadoff walk in the sixth inning. And that might get somebody busy in the Cardinal bullpen. The walk is the fourth given up by Dustin May. 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Salvador Perez, he swings and he fouls one straight back, strike one. He was right on the 95-mile-an-hour fastball. Perez single, scored the second run for the Royals in the fourth. He's one out of two. Only five hits in his last 28 at-bats.
1: You can get him on the double play. He's grounded in the seven so far this season.
0: May checks on first base. The pitch. Breaking ball, sails wide. One ball and one strike. Nine-time All-Star Salvador Perez. He has 34 hits, 16 runs scored, 5 doubles, 6 home runs, 18 RBIs. Strong right-handed batter, the pitch to him. A swing and a high fly ball. It's in the park toward right fielder Jordan Walker. Walker comes on, makes a one-hand grab. His throw goes to second with Pasquantino headed back to first. Here's the DH, Carter Jensen. Jensen doubled in a run and was left on third base in the fourth inning. And when it was all said and done, Claves, the Royals have to feel they could have gotten more out of that inning.
1: That was a big inning for them, and they just didn't capitalize enough. And Dustin May dodged a bullet only to be bailed out by his teammates as they scored two runs in the bottom of the stanza.
0: The pitch, ground ball up the middle, and that was hit hard on past Weatherholt into right center field, played by Walker, holding Pasquantino to second base. First and second on the second hit of the night by Carter Jensen. That had a lot of top spin, just pulling the ball right on through the infield, and no chance at all on the backhand for Weatherholt. And here's Jack Caglione. Caglione, a strikeout and a base on balls.
1: Justin Brewer is now up in the Cardinal bullpen.
0: And here's May working from the belt. His pitch. A chopper, and it goes off the glove of the first baseman, Burleson. There will be no play anywhere, and the bases are loaded. That was like an artificial turf hit. Took such a high bounce, Burleson tried to time his leap. The ball went off the webbing, backed up by Weatherholt. But there was no play at first. Pasquantino was on third, Jensen at second. Caglione at first, and here's Collins.
1: Interesting you say that, the turf bounce. We were in Sacramento yesterday, and the ball bounced like it was on a basketball court. And I came out today earlier and just tried to bounce them to see if it was going to be any give, and there wasn't. It was flat, but that one must have hit a seam or something because it did go over the glove of Alec Burleson. So now we have another mound visit.
0: Isaac Collins is a switch hitter. He's going to bat left-handed against May with Brule continuing to throw. It won't take him very long on a night like tonight to get ready. Pahais back behind the plate now. Burleson at first, Weatherholt at second, Wynn at shortstop. Gorman over at third. They'd like a double play ball. Collins has grounded into two.
1: George Soriano's now up throwing as well. So you may see Ollie try and find out, figure out what his left-hand lane is going to look like.
0: 3-2 Cardinals, but the Royals have the bases loaded. A big swing and a foul ball with the ball rolling to the on-deck circle, picked up by Michael Massey. One strike on Isaac Collins.
1: The Royals have Starling Marte, Nick Lofton, Lane Thomas, Elias Diaz, all right-handed hitters coming off the bench from this point on.
0: Working out of the windup. Here's the pitch by Dustin May. Down and in, one ball, one strike on Isaac Collins. Collins is 0 for his last 7. No official at bats in this one, with a walk and a sacrifice fly for his 14th RBI. He's trying to get the ball in the air with one out and tie the game. The 1-1 pitch. Low for a ball, 2-1.
1: They would have challenged that one.
0: Pedro Pajes challenging the call. Just a ball.
1: Just missed.
0: The Cardinals have one challenge remaining, and that was about an inch off the plate. 2-1 on Isaac Collins. Big pitch here by Dustin May. Working in the sixth inning, bases loaded, the pitch on the way, a swing and a ground ball. Burleson steps on the plate, throws home the tag, not in time. We're tied. Burleson got the out at first on Collins. But Pasquantino was able to get in on the slide. The call is safe. The Cardinals are checking with the video room on that. It looked like Pasquantino was able to get there ahead of Pajes' tag.
1: Yeah.
0: And we're tied at 3. The second RBI for Collins.
1: You know, Burleson took one step. His momentum took him into foul territory. Had he not been able to take that one step, he would have had a better throwing angle. But in any event, we're tied at 3.
0: And by stepping on first base, there had to be a tag play at the plate. So the Royals have Jensen at third, Caglione at second, a tie game with 2 outs, and Michael Massey at the plate. Left-handed batting second baseman. The windup, the pitch. A swing and a high fly ball. Deep right field. Walker back. In front of the track, he has it. The Royals leave runners at second and third, but they tied the game, and it was another walk that turned into a run. Pasquantino's walked twice. He has scored twice tonight. The Cardinals come up in the sixth. Royals 3, Cardinals 3.
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0: In the bottom half of inning number 6, Ivan Herrera takes a look at ball 1 from Michael Walker. The Royals scored two in the fourth. The Cardinals answered.

0: One down in the Cardinals' sixth inning. Here is Alec Burleson. Waka struck out Weatherholt and Burleson in the first inning. And the strikeout of Herrera is the first since then. Burleson hit the ball to the warning track in left field the last time up, and he looks at strike one right down the middle. Left-handed batter, right-handed pitcher. They play Burleson to pull on the infield. Check swing up and in. He was almost clipped by that one. 1-1. MLB is partnering with Crisis Text Line to increase mental health awareness. 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Text MLB to 741-741. A strike catches the inside corner to Burleson. One ball, two strikes. Burleson checks his swing, and he is given the ring up as he chased a changeup down and away. Two strikeouts in the inning, four in the game for Waka. And here's Jordan Walker. Walker singled literally off the pitcher, hitting Waka's foot or ankle for an infield hit in the second, and then reached for a pitch and drove it over the center field fence, landing on Freeze's landing, the batter's eye, for his 13th home run of the year in the fourth inning. And here's a big swing and a miss, missing a slider outside. Jordan with 50 hits for this single and home run. He takes a pitch down and away, one ball and one strike. And with Walker getting two hits tonight, he's batting at 309. 13 home runs, 34 driven in.
1: What a difference a year makes.
0: The 1-1. There's a line drive towards center, and it gets down for a base hit, just going over Massey's glove, played on a roll by Isbell. A 3-for-3 night for Jordan Walker.
1: And everything up the middle.
0: Well, really, Claves, what a difference a couple of days to end spring training have made when he decided, I'm just going to shut out all the noise and just go play.
1: Yeah.
0: He hasn't stopped playing.
1: He has not stopped playing, and he's just in his own world right now.
0: Nolan Gorman, 1-for-2, a base hit to left the last time up. Walker's pitch, Gorman, a big, healthy swing, but no contact. He was trying to put the Cardinals back in front. Walker was able to keep his hands back and line the ball over the infield and dent the outfield grass with his third hit of the game. The pitch, swing and a miss. Gorman missed the changeup badly.
1: That's the pitch that teams have been getting him out on recently, the changeup.
0: Two outs, a runner at first base in a 3-3 game. Gorman has hit safely his last four games. Four for his last 10. He takes a ball up and away. Gorman just turned 26 years old from Phoenix, Arizona. The pitch on the way to him, a foul that goes off the home plate umpire. That went off Will Little's mask. Salvador Perez turning around quickly to make sure Little's okay. Gorman last hit a home run on the 1st of May against the Dodgers here at Busch Stadium. So he's due. The pitch, a swing and a miss, a changeup strikes him out. Walker struck out the side. On to the 7th. Claves will tell you about it. 3-3.
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4: Top of the seventh we go, and Kyle Isbell leads things off for the Kansas City Royals. Isbell is 0-for-2 on the evening, and he'll face George Soriano, who's also in the ballgame. This is his 20th appearance of the season now. Time is called, as maybe there was a pitch com issue, but they want to make sure they get it squared away. For George this season, 20th appearance, he has 8 holes. He has 1 victory on the season, an earned run average of 3.50. In 18 innings pitched, he struck out 15. He's walked 10. And he's been a pleasant surprise for the Cardinals. They picked him up in the offseason for Andre Granillo from the Washington Nationals. And now somebody dropped something, and so Pedro goes out to retrieve that. We'll get this inning started at some point here in the very near future. As Nolan Gorman is in on the grass at third, they play Isbell to pull. He bats from the left side. Soriano pitching from the third base side of the rubber. His first pitch is on the way, and it's high for a ball. Three is our score here in St. Louis between the Cardinals and the Kansas City Royals. We're in the seventh inning. Isbell waits for the next pitch from Soriano. It's on the way. Inside corner, called strike. A lot of things going on here at the ballpark tomorrow, so if you're thinking about coming down, it'd be a good idea, because we had the Stan Musial Military Bobblehead giveaway, and now time is called by Isbell. 1-ball, 1-strike count. 15,000 fans, 13 and older, will be presented by Coca-Cola and Deerbergs. We have Military Appreciation Day with a special theme ticket. You'll get a nice cap. As Soriano's next pitch is on the way, check swing, did he go? They say no, sir. So it's 2 balls and a strike. Also, after the national anthem, we'll have an F-15 fighter jets that will do a flyover at the conclusion of the national anthem. That's always a lot of fun. As Isbell waits for Soriano's next pitch, he pops this one foul to the left of our broadcast position, out of play. And you have the 50-50 raffle. You have Cardinals Care Auction. Yeah, there's a lot of things going on at the ballpark tomorrow. So if you're interested in coming on down, we'd love to have you come. And see Cardinal baseball against Kansas City. It's rivalry weekend. Strike 3 call to Isbell's. Soriano dropped the changeup in on him. Isbell was looking for something else, and that's how we start the seventh inning. I know you've been on assignment, so you might want to I know you were probably working on this, and I'll ask you about it here in just a second as Garcia stands
5: in. I hear this in my sleep, so no worries.
4: He's 0-for-3 on the night. The first pitch is high and tight. This copyrighted broadcast is presented by the authority of the St. Louis Cardinals, LLC. It may not be reproduced or retransmitted in any form. And the accounts and description of this game may not be
5: disseminated without the express written consent of
4: the St. Louis Cardinals.
5: Brought to you by
4: Brown and Crouppen,
5: a great
4: law
5: firm.
4: You didn't miss anything. Swing and a miss by Garcia. 1-ball, 1-strike. That assignment did you well. You were sharp. Garcia on the night is 0-for-3. As George Soriano comes to the plate. Line drive into left field. Here comes Nathan Church. He's there for the one-handed catch for the second out. Good play by Nathan. He got a good jump on that ball. So there are two out, and that'll bring up Bobby Witt Jr. We owe you a station break. Let's give it to you now on the Cardinals Radio Network, powered by Graybar.
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4: You knew what was going to happen as Bobby Witt swings on the first pitch and lines one into center field for a two-out single.
5: I'm glad it stayed in the park.
4: Or
5: it didn't go to a corner where you could
4: right.
5: get a triple out of it.
4: Folks, he's one of the players that when you talk about paying to come see play, he's on that list.
5: Well worth it.
4: Now Vinny Pasquantino steps in. Vinny on the night has scored both times he's been walked. And here comes Oliver Marmol, and we're going to have a pitching change. And our pitching change is brought to you by Goodwill. Give hope, give local, give Goodwill. We'll be right back.
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4: The new pitcher is JoJo Romero, making his 22nd appearance of the season. He's 0-1 with an earned run average of 3.43, 21 innings pitched, 18 strikeouts, 8 walks. And he will face the left-hander, Vinny Pasquantino. The two walks he's drawn this afternoon and evening have come around the score. He swings at the first pitch from JoJo. He threw him a sweeper for a strike.
5: On the game yesterday, JoJo two-thirds of an inning with an earned run on 3 hits, and he had a walk.
4: Let's see if he can have a clean inning here. As he checks the runner at first, comes to the plate, swing and a miss. He pulled the string on him on that one, so now he finds himself in a hole, nothing and two. And if you want to strike out Vinny, you can get him on the strikeout. I'd like to see him get one here. Is JoJo with an 0-2 count. Pitch on the way. Swing and a miss. And strike three. He goes down. And the inning is over. The runner is stranded. And the Cardinals get off the hook. The seventh inning stretch is presented by Spectrum. Built for big moments. Here for St. Louis. We're tied at 3.
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4: Seventh inning stretch is presented by Spectrum. It's internet, mobile, and streaming TV all from one place. We have a new pitcher for the Kansas City Royals, and he is Daniel Lynch IV. He's a lefty facing Mason Wynn. He's on his way with his first pitch, and Wynn corks one down the right field line. This is curving down the line, down the line, down the line, and it is just foul. Just foul. Landed in the corner out of our eyesight, so we had to
5: pay attention. Caglione slid really hard into the sidewall.
4: So Daniel Lynch IV is on in relief. This is his 18th appearance of the season. He's from Richmond, Virginia. And I'll give you three guesses where he played his college ball at.
5: West Virginia?
4: Not even close.
5: Old Dominion?
4: It's that other Virginia that we hear so much about on the broadcast.
5: It's kind of what I figured. You were being rather cavalier about it.
4: I was. Mason Wynn, he's in the hole, nothing in two.
5: Ricky has a guess.
4: We have an attendance guess from Ricky. 26,949, according to Ricky Horton, who's on assignment, by the way. And part of his assignment was making sure we had the correct attendance.
5: Was that drone I saw he was using to count the attendance?
4: As Mason Wynn grounds one down the left field line, he's going to go for two. It rolls around in the corner as Isaac Collins comes up with it, but Mason Wynn with a leadoff double to start things off here in the bottom of the seventh inning.
5: I think the work that Mason has done to hit the ball to all fields is going to open up so much of a new world of hitting for him, where you can't just play him to hit the ball to right or right center. He gets a hold of a pitch out over the plate and just drove it past the third baseman, Garcia. Then it rolled around into foul territory in the left field corner.
4: And Garcia was in a no-doubles defense in that situation, hugging the line. So now you have Nathan Church up, and with a good base runner, and Church tries to lay down a bunt and pops it foul. This game is brought to you by Budweiser, the official beer sponsor of Major League Baseball. You can crack open the game with Budweiser and enjoy unrivaled flavor and refreshment.
5: That's the eighth double for Mason Wynn.
4: So Nathan Church with a one-strike count, pitch on the way, offers another bunt and fouls it almost in the same spot.
5: He's a pretty good bunter, but facing a left-hander here, he finds himself in the hole, nothing and two.
4: It's Daniel Lynch trying to get Nathan on this particular situation. Lynch has been with the organization since 2021. The lefty checks the runner at second. Now comes to the plate. Another bunt foul, and he goes down on strikes. Not what they were hoping for, as Nathan Church goes down on strikes. Three attempted bunts, and he couldn't push one in fair territory. So here comes Pedro Páez. That changes things a little bit. You wanted to try and move that runner on where you can get at least the fly ball. Pedro's last time up, he homered to dead center field. Maybe he has a two-homer night in store here, or maybe just a base hit. Swing and a miss as Lynch threw him a knuckle curve that time.
5: Well, he threw him a big wrinkle there.
4: Lynch stands 6'6". He's 200 pounds. He's 29 years old. So he gives you a lot of arms and legs before you see the baseball. Wynn has a good lead off of second. Here's the pitch. Swing and a miss as he pulled the string on him with that pitch, a changeup. So now Pedro finds himself in the hole, nothing and two. In case you're wondering, Victor Scott is on deck. I wouldn't be surprised to see Jose Fermin in that situation. Now throw back to second, and Wynn gets back in safely. Cardinals threatening with a runner at second, one out. We're tied at three in the bottom of the seventh. 3-6-0 for the Cardinals, 3-5-0 for the Royals. Another pitch to Pedro. It's in the dirt, nothing doing as Salvador Perez was able to smother it. The new supply of baseballs are ushered out by the bat boy to the home plate umpire. He's Will Little. So a one ball, two strike count to Pedro. Let's see what he can do here as Lynch comes to the plate. Popped it up, foul down the right field line. Right fielder gives chase and it hits the screen. That ball was almost caught, but it hit the screen. It shields the fans there. And the right fielder, Caglione, was able to hand the ball to a fan. So now he has a new friend in St. Louis.
5: Let's see if the William Tell Overture is the rally starter here.
4: Let's hope so. One ball, two strike count, pitch on the way, swing and a miss, and down goes Pajes on strikes. Two strikeouts now for Daniel Lynch, the fourth. And that'll bring up Victor Scott or Willie.
5: Pinch hitter.
4: And here comes a pinch hitter, and that looks like Jose Fermin. And Jose on the season, hitting 250, but man, in clutch situations, he's come up with some big hits so far. And now Salvador Perez comes out to the mound, and now the pitching coach for the Royals comes out, and they want to talk about how to pitch to Jose Fermin. That's Brian Sweeney, their pitching coach. Jose Fermin got his first start as a big league first baseman yesterday. They had some fun with that. Almost had a home run as well, as Nick Mears is warming now in the Kansas City bullpen, a right-hander. Nothing doing in the Cardinal bullpen. The meeting is adjourned, and we're ready to play baseball as Salvador Perez trots back behind home plate. Has a few words to say to Jose Fermin. Jose Fermin talks to everyone. He's the sort of guy that would talk to a pitcher on the wall. He's that energetic. So he stands in.
5: And the pitcher might talk back.
4: Yeah, well, that's true, too. And he waits for the first pitch from Daniel Lynch, the fourth. It's on the way, and Jose grounds one foul past Cardinal third base coach Pop Warner.
5: Fermin on the road trip went 2-for-9. He had a double, a couple of RBIs, and was on with a walk.
4: He is a first pitch swinger. Now that he has that out of his system, let's see what he can do now with that runner at second. Big runner at second. That's Mason Wynn. Here's another pitch. Check swing. He didn't go. One ball, one strike.
5: Good discipline on the changeup, dropping out of the strike zone.
4: Mason Wynn getting a good lead. Anything out of the infield, he can probably score from second. Another pitch from Lynch, the fourth, and it's way outside for a ball. Two balls and a strike. Two out here in the bottom of the seventh. We're tied at three between the Cardinals and the Kansas City Royals. It's rivalry weekend around Major League Baseball. So Lynch, the fourth, comes to the plate inside for a ball to Jose Fermin. So now the count's three balls, one strike.
5: Left-handed batter Weatherholt waiting on deck.
4: Fermin back in the box, balanced stance, holds the bat down low. Here's another pitch. It's low for a ball. He walked him. So now the Cardinals have runners at first and second with two out, and that brings up J.J. Weatherholt. J.J. on the night struck out, grounded out to short, and tapped out to the first baseman. So he's looking for his first hit of the night. J.J., with runners in scoring position so far this year, is hitting .310, 9 for 20. 29 rather, sees the first pitch for a call strike. He's deep in the box, slightly open stance, rests the bat on his shoulder. Now grips it for a little pine tar. Now Daniel Lynch, the fourth, steps off the rubber. So there may be a little bit of a pitch calm issue here as the home plate umpire Will Little steps out. And now we're waiting on someone from the dugout to usher out a new device. And here comes the bat boy, sprinting out. They exchange devices with pitcher and now Salvador Perez is having a conversation, making sure everything is working.
16: I don't think this one works either.
4: So the one that on Salvador's shin guard may not be working either. So now Ryan Addison, check that. Yeah, Ryan Addison comes in. Now we're going to have another pitch comm device change now for Salvador Perez. Now he comes to the, now they throw him one. So we'll get this right at some point. We may have to go back to the finger signs here before too long. Now Lynch can't hear. He says, I can't hear it. So this one doesn't work. Now he's going to try the other ear. He says, now I got it. All right, now we're ready to go. Are you happy now? Okay, good. Everyone can hear everyone now. As J.J. Weatherholt takes a couple of practice swings around home plate. Cardinals have runners at first and second. Two out. Mason Wynn is at second. Jose Fermin is at first as Weatherholt fouls one back, so now he's in the hole, nothing and two. Big opportunity here for the Cardinals as we're tied at three. Seventh inning, nice crowd on hand, over 29,000 in attendance. More expected tomorrow as Lynch comes to the plate, and it's low for a ball. Daniel Lynch, the lefty. He's ready to go, as is Weatherholt. Another pitch, and there's a ground ball to the shortstop. He steps on the bag at second for the Forest to retire the side. The Cardinals strand two. We go to the eighth, where John Rooney has it, and he will come up with some runs for the Cardinals as we're tied at three.
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4: Salvador Perez is the leadoff batter for the Royals in the eighth inning, facing Jojo Romero in a 3-3 game at Busch Stadium. The Royals catcher takes ball one high and wide. Romero came on to strike out Vinny Pasquantino, leaving a runner on base in the seventh inning. Soriano, two-thirds of an inning with

0: One hit and a strikeout. Dustin May gave up three runs, four hits over six innings. And there's a strike called, 1-1 on Salvador Perez.
1: A little action in the Cardinal bullpen. Looks like Ryan Stanek is back up.
0: Right-handed batter, left-handed pitcher. A foul that goes back to the screen. On deck, left-handed batting Carter Jensen. And then Jack Caglione, another left-handed batter, will follow Jensen.
1: And that's why JoJo's still in the game, because he's going to face a couple of lefties.
0: The 1-2 pitcher for Salvador Perez. Ground ball left side. It's picked by Gorman. He spins, throws, and gets him. A very smooth and confident throw by Gorman right on line to Burleson. Perez is out. Third to first, 5-3. And here is Carter Jensen. Stiefel is stitched into the Cardinals tradition and into the fabric of St. Louis. Proudly worn on every jersey, Stiefel is investing in excellence in our hometown and across the nation. Stiefel, where success meets success. Jensen takes a strike. 93 on the sinking fastball from JoJo Romero, facing his third batter. The pitch. Breaking ball doesn't break enough. Missing up and in, one ball and one strike.
1: That Jensen's been a handful tonight with a couple of hits.
0: He has five hits in his last eight at bats. The pitch. Jensen hits it hard to right field. Walker got a good jump on it. Now he's waiting for it. Makes the catch shoulder high. That brings in Caglione. Or will it be Caglione? A pinch hitter, perhaps. Lane Thomas, former Cardinal.
1: We've seen him before. He's the big man on campus in Cleveland a couple years ago. Cleveland, Washington, the Cardinals, Toronto, now with Kansas City.
0: The Cardinals got him from Toronto.
1: Hey, we always remember him from when COVID struck.
0: Oh, he struggled with COVID in 2020, like so many. So Thomas has been announced. Right-handed batter with some power. He has one home run, eight RBIs, 77 at-bats, batting .208 this season. And he takes a slider that catches the outside corner, strike one. Thomas signed on as a free agent. He had a foot injury that kept him out a lot of last year, and the pitch goes high and wide for a ball, one ball and one strike. 2,100 at-bats for his career, a .240 average, 77 homers, 262 RBIs, an outfielder from Knoxville, Tennessee. The pitch, outside, he wouldn't chase it. Ball two, 2-1 to Lane Thomas. Romero's retired the first three batters faced out of the Cardinal bullpen tonight, trying to make this a 3-up, 3-down eighth. Thomas takes high and wide, 3-1. Four walks tonight for Dustin May, two of them scored. The 3-1 pitch here for Lane Thomas. He looks at a strike, and it's 3-2. Thomas, a fifth-round pick by the Blue Jays in 2014, the 144th pick overall. He came to the big leagues with the Cardinals in 2019. The 3-2 pitch outside, a two-out walk, and Isaac Collins comes to the plate. Two-out walks can be as deadly as leadoff walks.
1: Well, walks have certainly had an impact in tonight's game.
0: A hit by pitch had an impact. Herrera scored on a home run by Jordan Walker with two outs when the Cardinals tied the game at two in the fourth inning. Pais hit a home run in the fifth, but the Royals took advantage of a walk and a pitch up and in, and that spins Collins around. I don't know how that missed him. And the Royals are saying, hang on a second. They're checking with the video room to see if he was clipped by the pitch up and in. Just missed the uniform.
1: I mean, if he was a half size bigger, he'd be at first base. But if that uniform was a little bigger.
0: Ball one, turning him around. Collins batting right-handed now against the left-hander, JoJo.

0: Merrill. So for one officially, a walk, sacrifice fly, and a ground out. A swing and a miss. Going over the top of the slider. One ball, one strike to Collins. Collins has driven in two of the three runs. The other RBI belongs to Carter Jensen. Lane Thomas, pinch hitter, walked. He runs well, taking a lead at first with Burleson holding. The pitch on the way, just off the outside corner. Pages thought about challenging, but the Cardinals have one challenge remaining.
1: You probably want to save that one when you're deeper into the count.
0: The 2-1 pitch here for Isaac Collins. That's in for a strike, 2-2. JoJo Romero has thrown 20 pitches in this relief outing, working one inning. He walked Thomas with two outs. Now 2-2, two down, top of the eighth, the tie game at 3. The pitch on the way, a swing and a fly ball down the left field line. Here comes Fermin. He makes the catch on the run. Collins leaves a runner on. It's getting late. We go to the bottom of the eighth inning with the Cardinals and Royals tied in game one of this three-game series, 3-3.
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0: Thomas batted for Jack Caglione and stays in the game to play right field. Well, Daniel Lynch, the fourth, is out of the game after working the seventh, giving up a walk, a hit. He struck out two. He kept the game at 3-3. Now it's right-hander Nick Mears. Mears will face Ivan Herrera. Herrera's been hit by a pitch and scored a run. He's 0-for-2 tonight. The pitch to Ivan. Check swing inside. Taking a curveball, a hard-breaking ball, ball one. 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
1: It's been a while since Yvonne is connected on a home run.
0: A swing and a miss. A slider that was over the outside corner, drifting off the plate. No contact there for Yvonne. Herrera has four home runs. He has driven in 20. The pitch to the right-handed batter, half swing and a foul. That goes back to the screen, trying to hold up on the swing. Ivan Herrera homered on April 25th against the Seattle Mariners. That was his last home run. Mears works out of the stretch, his pitch. A swing and a line drive hit down the left field line. Collins moves over, plays it on a roll, holding Herrera to a leadoff single. The go-ahead run is on in the bottom of the eighth inning of a 3-3 game. Mears at 29 years old, 9-11 for his major league career, 2-2 this year in 17 games with a 3.07 ERA. Went to Sacramento Community College before turning pro. First came up with the Pittsburgh Pirates. Riley O'Brien is getting ready now in the Cardinal bullpen. Here's Burleson. Burley swings, and he gets a hit to right field. Herrera will stop at second with Lane Thomas up quickly, throwing all the way to third.
1: Lane Thomas with a good arm, too.
0: The Cardinals have the tying or go-ahead run at second base. Burleson at first with Walker coming to the plate as we pause for an ID on the Cardinals Radio Network, powered by Graybar.
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0: You're planning a trip to St. Louis from, say, Mount Vernon, Illinois, where they listen in over WMIX. 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Welcome our WMIX listeners tonight. As the Cardinals try to post another comeback win. They posted their 12th of the year yesterday, stealing a game in West Sacramento, California against the Athletics. And here's Jordan Walker, who has produced a 3-for-3 night with his 13th home run of the year. It was a two-run homer that tied the game back in the fourth inning. Pies hit a home run, then the Royals knotted the game in the sixth. The pitch, Walker swings and misses. A slow breaking ball on the first pitch.
1: I'd be surprised if he sees a fastball and miss it that bad.
0: But he was able to keep his hands back on the last hit, hit the ball off the end of the bat into center field. Walker takes a fastball away. He saw the fastball, but it wasn't close to the plate.
1: See if he would offer at it. And that's the one thing we've noticed with Jordan this year. He does not offer that same pitch that he did last season, hence the reason he's been a lot more successful.
0: Check swing, and a breaking ball sinks in the dirt, blocked by Perez. Two balls and a strike. The count favors Jordan Walker. Two on, nobody out. Bottom of the eighth inning, we're tied at three, and Riley O'Brien is getting ready in the Cardinal bullpen. Nick Mears is ready. From the stretch, the pitch. Walker, it's a ground ball to third. Stepping on third, the throw across for a double play. Garcia to Pasquantino, doubling up Herrera and Walker. And now the go-ahead run is Burleson at second with two down and Gorman coming to the plate. Five unassisted on Herrera at third base, and then 5-3 on Walker, who just bounced into his third double play.
1: Good play by Garcia, knowing what to do with it.
0: Now Nolan Gorman, he's 1-for-3, trying to find a way to get Alec Burleson in with a go-ahead run in the eighth inning. Nick Mears pitches in the dirt, blocked by Perez. The ball rolls out in front of the plate, and Burleson will hold on at second. As we said, we saw Mears come up with the Pirates in 2020, pitch for Colorado, then the Milwaukee Brewers, 24-25, 2-2 with the Royals this year. And an intentional walk here for Gorman, bringing Mason Wynn to the plate, setting up right-hander against right-hander.
1: Interesting move here because Mason is starting to see the ball better.
0: He is grounded into a double play, lined out to right field, and then doubled to the left field corner the last time up. The only problem, the Cardinals couldn't move him off second base after a leadoff double in the seventh. Trying to pick up Burleson with a go-ahead run. Wynn takes strike one.
1: Not holding the runner. First, Nolan Gorman is going to have a huge lead. If you get one in the gap, you can score both these guys.
0: The outfielders are playing in some, in right and in center field. The pitch. Wynn takes a strike on the outside corner. Borderline call. That goes Mears' way. And it's 0-2. No challenge by Wynn. He's in protect mode now, and he uses the batter's timeout. Mears gave up hits to Herrera and Burleson, but then got a conveniently located ground ball to third by Walker, starting a 5-3 double play. Burleson is at second, Gorman at first after an intentional walk. And there's a swing and a pop-up foul. That goes over the screen and out of play down the right field line off the bat of Mason Wynn. Burleson returns to second base. Massey, the second baseman, is playing up the middle, trying to shorten the lead for Burleson. The 0-2 pitch. Wynn checks his swing and lets a slider go outside. 1-2.
1: Trying to see if he was going to be a little overzealous and chase that pitch. He didn't. I wouldn't be surprised to see him try that pitch one more time and see if they can get him to chase.
0: With two on, two outs. Mears with the pitch. Check swing. And did he go? No, says the first base umpire, Ryan Addison. It was a slider again, Claves. He came back with it. And Wynn was able to hold up just in time.
1: Close.
0: Two balls, two strikes, two on with two outs. Mears with the pitch. A swing and a miss. Wynn strikes out. We're going to the ninth, tied at three with the Royals.
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0: It's Riley O'Brien out of the Cardinal bullpen working in the ninth inning. The Royals batting. A 3-3 game at Busch Stadium, a game one of our three-game series. Riley 3-1 with a 2.57 ERA is on for his 22nd game. 17 hits allowed in 21 innings. And we have the home plate umpire stepping out. We're waiting for something over out of the Royals' dugout. What's the deal here?
1: I think they have it squared away now.
0: Riley O'Brien, all set to face Michael Massey. Left-handed batting second baseman who takes a ball upstairs. Riley O'Brien. He has pitched with Cincinnati, Seattle, and the Cardinals in the big leagues. The pitch. Check swing. Did he offer? He did, according to the third base umpire, Lance Barksdale. O'Brien with 15 games finished, 13 saves, 3 blown saves. Pitching in a tie game tonight. The pitch. Inside. 98 on the sinker, off the plate, ball two. Massey, the eighth place hitter. Then Kyle Isbell. And Michael Garcia, 8-9-1 in the ninth inning of a 3-3 game. The pitch. There's a chopper to the right side. Burleson has it. Tough hop, but flips to O'Brien at first. One gone. Massey is out. Sunday, June the 7th, the Cardinals play the Reds. It's a big day for the kids. Fans 12 and under will score a kid's red baseball glove presented by our friends at Rawlings. Details at cardinals.com/promotions. That's for 10,000 fans 12 and under on Sunday, June the 7th.
1: So I guess we're out on that one.
0: Huh? Yeah, well, sometimes I kind of act that age. But that won't help me on

0: that day.
1: No,
0: oh, the kids will love it. That's a great, great giveaway.
1: It's always been a great giveaway.
0: Here's strike one on Kyle Isbell. 0 for 3 with a line out, a pop out, and a called third strike. Riley O'Brien is the fourth Cardinal pitcher in the game. 3-3 score. There's a ball that's looped into center field, and it's going to drop for a hit, played on a bounce by Nathan Church. So the speedy Kyle Isbell is on. He has five steals without being caught. Michael Garcia, 0 for 4. And 2 for his last 17. Well, lined out to left the last time up, Clay.
1: I'd like to get that double play here so you don't have to face Bobby Witt.
0: Riley O'Brien checks on first base. The pitch. Check swing. A fastball at 97. Strike one call. Garcia, 26 years old from Venezuela, an all-star last year. Stands close to the plate. Widespread stance. The pitch. Breaking ball wide. One ball, one strike. Gorman guards the line, playing a few steps behind the third base bag. Wynn in a few steps at double play depth at shortstop. About 15, 20 feet away from the second base bag. Weatherhold. Burleson is holding against Isbell at first, who has a good lead. He doesn't go. The pitch is outside. That was a sweeper for a ball. Ball two, 2-1. Strom, a lefty, and Ersig, the Royals closer, warm in the bullpen for Kansas City. Now the pitch by O'Brien. There's a double play ball to short. Out at second. Out at first. Wynn to Weatherholt to Burleson, doubling up Isbell and Garcia. The Cardinals need a run to win it as we go to the bottom of the ninth, tied at 3 with Kansas City.
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0: It's 34-year-old Matt Strom. Started out his big league career with Kansas City in 2016. Now he's back with the Royals after pitching for San Diego, Boston, and Philadelphia. He's on in the ninth, lefty against lefty. Nathan Church in the batter's box. He takes a big breaking ball for a strike. Church was trying to bunt. Wynn from second to third. Bunted on strike three. He fouled it off. So he struck out the last time up, a ground out, and a walk tonight. He's 0 for 2, 0 for his last 7. Church takes outside. One ball and one strike.
1: Church against lefties this season, 7 for 24, 292 the average.
0: Strom at 1-1 with a 4.02 ERA through 16 games out of the bullpen for the Royals. His pitch, Church swings and misses a fastball up and in that tied him up.
1: Yeah, that was a high, hard one. Those are the pitches that he's got to be a little bit more disciplined with.
0: It's a lower third of the order. Church, Pajes, and Jose Fermin. Strom working out of the stretch with nobody on. We're tied at three in the bottom of the ninth. There's a swing, and the ball is poked into left field. A base hit on a 1-2 pitch. Church just stuck the bat out and guided the ball over Bobby Witt into left field. Collins throws to the middle infield, and the winning run is on. Good speed at first in Nathan Church.
1: Good speed. Now let's see if Pedro Pais can just get the ball out of the infield, move that runner along.
0: That was a great piece of hitting on a pitch away. Just poked off the end of the bat, and it dropped in left field. Here's Pajes. He has a home run tonight. Pedro takes high and wide from Matt Strom. Matt Strom, a 2024 All-Star with the Phillies. Appearing in the ninth inning here tonight with the Royals. With Church on first base. The 1-0 pitch for Pajes. He takes a slider in for a strike. Pop Warner through the signs in the third base coach's box. While Scubby Clapp is saying something to his base runner at first, Nathan Church. Strom with the sign by way of pitch com. Perez puts down the target. Church leads at first. The 1-1 for Pedro Pajes with the runner going. A swing and a miss. The throw to second. The tag and safe at second.
8: Drop the ball.
0: The ball was dropped by the second baseman, Massey. It's a stolen base for Church. The winning run is on second with nobody out. Stolen base number four.
1: Good throw by Salvador Perez, but...
0: But Massey never had the ball.
1: Never. He had it, and then as he tried to lay the tag down, it popped out of his glove.
0: 1-2 on Pedro Pajes using the batter's timeout. Now he's going to try some way, somehow, to get Church over to third. But Fermin on deck. The 1-2 pitch from Strom. Up and away, ball two, 2-2. Good speed at second, and Nathan Church representing the winning run. The Cardinals are 9-3 in one-run games. They posted 12 comeback wins. This has been a comeback tonight.
1: Kansas City outfield.
0: Here's a pitch that's taken just inside and challenged by Perez. That looked like a strike.
1: It sure did.
0: Perez has been successful on two challenges, and Pajes is out on strikes.
1: So now you have another right-handed hitter in Jose Fermin. Kansas City outfielders only have two assists, and that's from Gaglione. Collins has yet to throw out a runner. Isbell has two errors on the season.
0: With Fermin up, a mound visit by Salvador Perez.
1: You know, they may be thinking about this, the fact that you may pitch around for Fermin to get to Weatherholt, the left-hander.
0: Weatherholt tonight's 0 for 4, and he's 0 for his last 7.
1: I wouldn't think Fermin would get a lot to hit here.
0: Fermin walked as a pinch hitter back in the 7th. The pitch, inside with a slider. Strom falls behind, 1-0. First base open, right-handed batter, left-handed pitcher, winning run at second to Nathan Church. Matt Strom is ready. The left-hander kicks and deals. Low for a ball, 2-0.
1: John, take a look down the right field line, the second section. Those fans are having a little fun.
0: I guess so.
1: Not a shirt to be worn out there.
0: Wearing the waving the shirts like towels.
1: That could start something.
0: You can't beat fun at the old ballpark, Claves. 2-0 the count on Fermin, trying to knock

0: ended up being overturned as strike three. Now 3-1 on Fermin with a winning run on second. The pitch up and in. He takes a walk for the second time. But what this does, it sets up a double play possibility.
1: And J.J. is not hitting to a double play this season, but certainly the fact that, as you mentioned, he's 0-7, and now they want to talk about it. And the trainer also comes out. Not sure what happened on that last pitch to Strom. So they're going to talk about it. And the umpire wants to make sure he's involved in the conversation to make sure this wouldn't be considered a mound visit.
0: Mac Potrero, the manager, is out there along with the athletic trainer for the Kansas City Royals, talking to Strom. The winning run for the Cardinals, standing on second
1: base. On the scoreboard.
0: And Strom stays in the game.
1: So he will not be charged a mound visit.
0: Weatherholt with a chance to be the hero here tonight at Busch Stadium. Weatherholt trying to knock in the winning run. Nathan Church, who takes his lead at second. Witt plays behind him. Fermin, a good lead at first base. Lefty against lefty. Strom's pitch. A swing and a fly ball. That's hit well. Left center field, and it's going to be caught by the left fielder Collins, who makes the catch. Tagging and moving up to third base is Nathan Church. Two outs. Yvonne Herrera is up. And Herrera has just owned left-handed pitching. Now Schreiber, a right-hander, is ready in their bullpen.
1: And here he comes.
0: And we have the pitching change brought to you by Missouri Farmers Care, helping feed Cardinals fans across the nation. We'll be right back.
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0: 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Cardinals Magazine, past, present, and future, it's all here. With the fly out to left field by J.J. Weatherholt, the winning run is Church over at third. He was able to tag in advance. Fermin is the runner at first base. And it's right-hander John Schreiber on the pitch. His 19th outing, he's 0-2, a 3.71 ERA. A swing and a line drive. Center field. That ball is caught on a dive by Isbell. And we're going to extra innings. A diving catch saves the game for the Royals. We go to the 10th, tied at 3.
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5: Go to the 10th inning, where the Cardinals find themselves with Ryan Stanek on the mound. Garcia will be the runner at second base, and Stanek will have to face Bobby Witt Jr., who has a single on the night. Free baseball as Stanek comes to the plate, and Witt hits one into left center field. That's going to drop, and good play by the center fielder Nathan Church, but the runner's going to score, and Bobby Witt has an RBI double to give the Kansas City Royals the lead. First pitch swinging, and Nathan Church probably saved a triple as he was able to knock that ball down. He turned on that pitch, John, and Church was able to come up with it, but the run scores, and now the Kansas City Royals are taking the lead.
6: Well, you mentioned it, to get the double play from Garcia to keep Witt from coming up in the ninth inning, but with a runner at second base and Witt up there, you have the feeling the Royals are going to take the lead, and they just did.
5: Now Pasquantino stands in. Cardinals can't give up another run. He sees a call strike on the inside corner. Bobby Witt looking for fastball. He got one to his liking. Pasquantino stands in, waits on another pitch, and he pops this one up on the infield. Mason Wynn goes back. He's under it. He makes the one-handed catch for the first out. And Salvador Perez makes his way to the plate. That's a big run out at second base for the Royals. And we're going to have we'll give you a station ID after this at bat for this pitch from Salvador Perez. Let's see if he can line one back to the pitcher. Salvi now calls time. Bobby Witt, very good speed at second base. Anything out of the infield, there's a good chance he's going to score. So Perez, who's been fighting it, he's 1-for-4 on the night, waits on the first pitch from Stanek, and he swings and misses for a strike. We owe you a station break. We'll give it to you now on the Cardinals Radio Network, powered by Graybar.
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5: Next pitch from Stanek, and it's a swing and a miss from Salvador Perez. 0-2 is the count. Runner at first, one out. Royals have taken the lead here in the top of the 10th inning. Perez waits. Stanek checks the runner at second, comes to the plate. Swing and a miss, and down on strikes goes Perez for the second out of the inning. So that gives the Cardinals a little breathing room, but not much, as Perez is the second out of the inning. And that brings in Jensen
6: And he's 5 for his last 9, including 2 for 4 with an RBI double tonight.
5: He has been a hot hitter. So what can Ryan Stanek do here with a left-handed hitter? He comes to the plate, first pitch in the dirt, good save by Páez. He looks around, and there it is at his feet. So we'll use another baseball.
6: Ivan Herrera will be the runner at second with Burleson, Walker, and Gorman coming up in the bottom of the 10th.
5: I like that combination.
6: Can't give up another run, though.
5: As Stanek checks the runner at second. Witt has a big lead. Another pitch inside for a ball. Nothing doing in the Cardinal bullpen.
6: The Royals closer, Urseg,
5: Lucas Urseg is in the bullpen. Now time is called. Now they're going to just intentionally walk Jensen and take their chances with the right-handed hitter, Lane Thomas. That read essentially means nothing, but it does give you a chance for the force. And now the crowd out on right field's got it's a little bigger now. A lot more shirts have come off since the last time we checked out there. As Lane Thomas stands in, Thomas waits on the first pitch from Stanek. It's low for a ball. This inning started with Bobby Witt Jr. with a double, an RBI double, scoring Garcia. Another pitch is low for a ball from Ryan Stanek. Two balls, no strikes to Lane Thomas. Ryan Stanek has thrown a lot of baseballs over the last 3 days. He checks the runner, comes to the plate. There's one that pops up foul, and it's going to land just above our broadcast position. And now it bounces off to the side down to the lower deck. You were ready for that one, weren't
6: Not
5: you?
6: Not really.
5: Saw everybody kind of like move back just a little bit on that one. We don't get many of them up here. We've only had one
6: only
5: since
6: had
5: one we've been
6: in 21
5: here.
6: 21 years.
5: Another pitch on the way to Lane Thomas. It's a strike right down the middle at 98 miles per hour. And the shirtless crowd is getting bigger in right field. Ryan Stanek steps back on the rubber, leans in to get location. Lane Thomas is ready. A 2-2 count. Pitch on the way. Swing and a miss, and down on strikes he goes. And now they'll throw it down to first base. Steps on the bag, and the runner is out. One run was scored. The Cardinals have a chance to come back. We go to the bottom of the 10th. Kansas City leads 4-3.
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5: Bottom of the 10th, we go. Lucas Ursich is on the mound. He's their closer. Thomas Ajayi is now running at second. He's going to pinch run for Yvonne Herrera. Alec Burleson is in the box. First pitch, he lines one in the right field. That's going to come down. And here comes Thomas Ajayi. He's going to score. We're tied at four. On the first swing from Alec Burleson. Heads up move by Cardinal manager Oliver Marmol to have Thomas Ajayi in that running position, the pinch running position in place of Yvonne Herrera. And that brings up Jordan Walker. Walker on the night has three hits, including a home run. As Alec Burleson gets a lead from first, Ursich's first pitch to Walker. He swings and pops it foul out of play.
6: Well, what the Cardinals said, Mr. Witt, what you can do, we can do that too.
5: Exactly.
6: And on the first pitch, Burleson tied the game.
5: Ursich on the season has 10 saves. That's gone away. As Walker waits, Ursich checks the runner, comes to the plate. Walker swings, good pitch, a slider to Jordan Walker. So now he's in the hole, nothing and two. Alec Burleson with the RBI single to tie the ball game. He gets a lead from first. Ursich. Now Walker calls time as he traditionally does. Now Ursich is saying, well, hold on a minute. And Walker stares at Ursich. Ursich stares at Walker. And that's about all we're going to do. Crowd is really into this one now. As Jordan Walker now throw over to first, and Burleson goes back in foot first.
6: That was a close play.
5: It was closer than it should have been.
6: Ursich was with Oakland and joined Kansas City in 2024.
5: He stands in, looks for location. Pitch on the way. Check swing. Did he go? They say no. So Walker lives to swing another day. Ursich is from San Jose, California. He's been around a little bit, as John mentioned. But Jordan Walker is the man of the hour right now as he waits on the next pitch. And it's on the way. Swing and a miss, and Walker goes down on strikes. Threw him a slider that Walker chased. So that's the first out of the inning, and that'll bring up Nolan Gorman. Gorman can be the hero here. As we mentioned earlier, it's been a while since he's hit a home run. How about just some extra bases at this point? As Nolan Gorman waits on the first pitch. He lines one down the right field line. Burleson's going to go all the way to third base as he turned on the first pitch. And the Cardinals are back in business. A fly ball can end it. As Nolan Gorman turned on the first pitch he saw from Ursich. And Alec Burleson, with good speed, went from first to third.
6: Well, here's Mason Wynn.
5: Mason Wynn.
6: He has another opportunity to be the hero tonight. Wynn struck out, leaving Burleson at second back in the eighth inning. And Wynn was left on second base in the seventh when Church and Pajes struck out. And Weatherholt grounded into a force play. But it's Burleson who tied the game with a hit and advances all the way to third on the long single by Gorman. That's Gorman's second hit tonight and the third time he's been on base. They put him on with an intentional walk the last time up.
5: So Nolan Gorman's starting to warm things up offensively. And here comes Mason Wynn.
6: Well, right now, the play of the game for me is the line drive by Herrera that was caught by Isbell. That ball drops in. We're doing the wrap-up, and you're getting ready for the talk show.
5: Now we have a conversation between the umpires here. In this situation, John, with one out, you have to think about how do you want to play this defensively if you're the Royals, and now there's a conversation going on between all three of the four umpires. As Bobby Witt Jr. is trying to get a signal from the dugout on how do they want to play this.
6: We have Will Little.
5: And now Salvador Perez.
6: Ryan Wills and Lance Barksdale all huddled on the third base side of the infield.
5: We saw a play similar to this in San Diego where the Cardinals tried to roll the dice. And they're going to play in for the play at the plate. Mason Wynn stands
6: in. Oh, that infield is in tight.
5: Anything over the infielder's head as Mason Wynn swings at the first pitch for a strike.
6: The outfield way in. Burleson is the winning run at third.
5: They're not going to throw Burleson out from that depth. Mason Wynn waits on the next pitch, fouls it off. So now he's in the hole, nothing and two. Nathan Church is on deck. Who wants to be the hero tonight for the Cardinals? There's Wynn with an 0-2 count. Burleson at third. Gorman at first. Now time is called by Mason Wynn. He taps home plate. He's ready to go. Ursich is set. He comes to the plate. Wynn swings and goes down on strikes again. And now it's up to Nathan Church. Mason Wynn had another opportunity, went down on strikes for the second time with Ducks on the Pond. So it's up to Nathan Church. And you have to wonder, do you just walk him and then pitch to Pajes, or do you make them switch and go with Joel Pozo? The winning run is at third base. Righty on lefty here. And they're going to pitch to Nathan Church. First pitch, and he swings and misses. Nolan Gorman has a huge lead. Might as well take the bag here. Stay out of the force. As Church waits, swinging, he fouls one down the left field line out of play.
6: Now Ursig has a chance to strike out the side and get out of this.
5: Gordon Graceffo will be the next Cardinal hurler, although I'd like to see Gordon pitching tomorrow.
6: I would too.
5: As Ursig has Church on the ropes, here's the pitch. There's a fly ball in the right field. The right fielder is there, and he makes the catch, and we're going to play extra baseball. Cardinals had their chances. Couldn't push that extra run across the plate. We go to the 11th. John has it. We're tied now at four.
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6: The pitch. Mason Wynn hits it hard. Deep left field. That ball's out of here.
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6: Gordon Graceffo, a 2-1 record with a 1.99 ERA. comes out of the Cardinal bullpen for the 19th time. He has Lane Thomas, the designated runner at second for the Royals in the 11th inning of a 4-4 game. Here's a pitch that's taken a little bit high for a ball by Isaac Collins, and that is challenged by Pedro Paez.
13: Challenging pitch.
6: We're waiting for the results of the ABS challenge. And it's a ball. The Cardinals are out of challenges. Kansas City still has two challenges. And if you have a challenge left, you don't get an extra one when you go to extra innings. Don't understand that, but that's the rule. There's a pitch taken high for ball two. 2-0 on Isaac Collins. Lane Thomas, the designated runner, good speed at second base. Graceffo on in relief of Stanek. The pitch. And that pitch looked like it was right down the middle. Called a ball, 3-0.
14: This is how managers and bench coaches get tossed when you're out of challenges and you can chirp at this point. You want to stay around for this one, though.
6: The 3-0 pitch here for Isaac Collins with a go-ahead run at second. Ball four high. Two on with nobody out for Michael Massey. Walks. Two of them scored against Cardinal starter Dustin May. The Cardinals play for the bunt, pinching in at the corners with Gorman at third base, Burleson at first. Thomas at second base, Collins at first. From the stretch, Gordon Graceffo. Here's a wheel around, no throw, and Massey didn't give away a bunt. A disengagement, more of a fact-finding move to second base to see if Massey would square around. Massey squares. He bunts. He just kind of pushed his bat at the ball and fouled it behind home plate.
14: Not a very good attempt on his part.
6: Massey does not have a sacrifice bunt this season. Graceffo with two on, nobody out, in a 4-4 game in the 11th inning. Graceffo from the stretch. The Cardinals pinch in at the corners. Now the pitch. Massey bunts the ball up the third baseline. Foul, two strikes.
14: Well, this bunting is harder than it looks these days because we haven't seen a good one yet.
6: Nathan Church tried to bunt on three strikes and struck out earlier in the game, and he's a pretty good bunter. Will Massey be bunting with two strikes? Isbell, their center fielder, is on deck. Nobody out. First and second. Graceffo from the stretch. A look to second. Now the pitch. Massey swings and lifts a foul ball out of play down the left field line. Massey's night so far. Three fly ball outs and a ground out. First base to the pitcher covering. That was against Riley O'Brien back in the ninth inning. We're in the 11th.
14: Good arms in the Cardinal outfield right now.
6: From the stretch, Graceffo, his pitch. Massey takes high, one ball, two strikes. Massey on two strikes, failed to bunt the runners, Thomas and Collins, to third and second. A baseball loose on the track in right field. That's recovered by Jordan Walker. That's why we have a stoppage in play here with a 1-2 count on Michael Massey. Each team scored two in the fourth. Cardinals got two on a Walker home run. Pies homered in the fifth. The Royals tied it in the sixth. Each team scored in the 10th. We're in the 11th. The pitch by Gordon Graceffo here for Massey. There's a high fly ball, left field, backing up Fermin. The runners are going to tag. Fermin with the throw, coming toward third, and a good one. The runners don't advance. Thomas couldn't move up on the fly ball, even though Fermin, who has played most of his career as an infielder, moved back, and he made a strong one-hop throw to third.
14: Good play by Jose. He was able to get under it get some momentum behind him and made a really good throw into third base, but I don't think Lane Thomas really picked that ball up off the bat very well because he should be standing at third.
6: Here is Kyle Isbell. Isbell singled and was out on a double play ball in the ninth inning. Graceffo's pitch. Isbell bounces it to first. A throw to second, out, and they're not going to get a double play on Isbell. The out on Collins with Thomas going to third with two down. 3-6 on the force out of Collins. Thomas at third, Isbell at first for Michael Garcia. With a high bouncer to first base. I didn't think there was any chance of getting two there, but Wynn faked the throw, and the runners didn't take the fake throw.
14: So here's your ball game here with Garcia.
6: Garcia rolled into a double play in the ninth inning. He was the designated runner in the 10th and scored on the first pitch to Bobby Witt Jr., who doubled. But the Royals couldn't bring Witt in for an extra run.
14: 0 for 5 on the night.
6: The pitch. Right down the middle, strike one. Graceffo tries to work around the designated runner and a walk to begin the 11th inning. The Royals tonight have stranded 9. The Cardinals have left 10 on. We're in the 11th, tied at 4. Graceffo with the pitch. Low for a ball. One ball, one strike on Michael Garcia. Bobby Witt Jr. is on deck. From the stretch, Graceffo, a long pause. Now the pitch. Low, just low. Close call goes Garcia's way.
14: No challenges.
6: Two and one. Runners at first and third, two down. Graceffo ready for his 14th pitch in the inning. Here it comes. There's a chopper toward third. Gorman throws to first. Got him. The Cardinals need a run to win it as we go to the bottom of the 11th. Tied at 4 with the Royals.
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6: 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Let's go to the bullpen, and facing the Cardinals in the bottom of the 11th inning is Stephen Cruz, 0-0 with a 9 ERA through 8 appearances. 8 innings, 8 hits, 8 earned runs, 4 home runs allowed. He has walked 6 and struck out 13. Pedro Pajes is trying to move. Nathan Church off second. Church represents the winning run. And here we go in the bottom of the 11th of a 4-4 game. The pitch, Pajes bunts it. It's fielded by the pitcher, and the only play is first. Pajes is out.
5: All right.
6: Sacrifice 1-3. The winning run is Church at third. And here is Jose Fermin. Go back to a game at Pittsburgh where the Cardinals had 20 batters in a row retired before they got their first hit. And I think it was Fermin who got their first hit with a single, but he doubled in two to win that game, 4-2 that night. With the infield and outfield in, a swing and a foul back. Fermin trying to drive the ball deep enough to get Church home with the winner. The Cardinals in one-run victories have won 9 of those, losing 3 one-run games. 5-1 in extra innings. With the infield and outfield in, the pitch. Fermin takes a slider outside. In fact, that was a fastball that had some cut to it on a 100-mile-an-hour pitch from Steven Cruz.
5: J.J. Weatherholtz on deck.
6: One out in the bottom of the 11th. Church the winning run at third. From the stretch, the pitch. Fermin chops it to the second baseman, and Massey underhands to first, two down. With Church the winning run at third, and Weatherholt coming to bat.
5: Well, yeah, the righty on lefty matchup with J.J.
6: And after that, Sejacy is the D.H., yes. But Pozo's available off the bench.
5: They're going to probably walk J.J.
6: They are.
5: Here comes Pozo.
6: Good day yesterday for Joel Pozo in Sacramento, Claves.
5: Yeah, you know, he only had 22 at-bats going into yesterday. He took full advantage of the afternoon, and I like this matchup. He's going to look for something early, and now they're going to come out and talk about it. You get another mound visit here. So Pozo will hit. And as we know, he likes to look for something early, and the way Cruz can get that fastball up there, this could be the ideal situation for the Cardinals.
6: I was talking with Pozo in the clubhouse before the game today and asked him, how do you stay ready? How do you do that where it may be 2-3 weeks before you're in there for an at-bat? He works as hard as anybody.
5: Yes.
6: And it's not the same batting in the cage or batting practice pitching. But here he is with a chance to win the game. The pitch. Pozo swings and he hits it to right. A Redbird winner. A base hit to right. Pozo touches first, and he's going to be mobbed by his teammates as we light up the night in downtown St. Louis. Joel Pozo with the game winner on the first pitch he saw from Steven Cruz. The Cardinals walk off the Royals in 11, 5-4.
5: I told you he was going to look for something early. He always does, and he didn't do much with it. He just wanted to guide it into the outfield, which he did. And it was interesting, the right fielder kind of gave up on it because they were trying to get him to throw to first as Pozo was going down the line. But in any event, he's the hero of the night. We go home with a win. Way to go, Joel Pozo.
6: He's being mobbed in short center field by his teammates. Big hug from Pedro Pajes. The Cardinals get to shake hands as they walk off the field tonight with their 10th one-run victory, their 13th comeback victory. And in extra innings, the Cardinals find themselves 6-1. As the Redbirds have won 12 of the last 17 games, Joel Pozo and the Cardinals celebrate at Busch Stadium. The final tonight, 5-4 over the Royals. More after this.
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6: How about Joel Pozo? How about Gordon Graceffo? And it was a game that the Cardinals were able to celebrate, even though they were down a couple of times in this one, Claves.
5: They were down a couple of times, John, but that's the makeup of this ball club this season. They find a way to climb back in it, and it took a long while for them to get it, but Joel Pozo, we said he was going to look for something early, his second walk-off, and man, you know, you talk about a lot of key points in the game. Let's go back to Gordon Graceffo pitching out of a couple of jams and some of the other guys in the bullpen who kept this thing close. This was truly one of those team efforts, and Ollie used everybody he had on the bench tonight, and they were all able to come through and make a contribution.
6: Gordon Graceffo had the designated runner at second, Lane Thomas, and Isaac Collins drew a walk. So first and second, nobody out. Then on Michael Massey's rather deep fly ball to left field, Fremien was able to get back there to make the catch. He was backpedaling, but he tried to get behind it and was able to keep Lane Thomas at second base. That was huge.
5: That was big, because I thought Lane Thomas was going to easily advance with his speed, but I don't think he picked up the ball well. And let's give a nod to what you mentioned with Fremien. He was big yesterday. He was big tonight with the defense. And
6: he was on with a couple of walks.
5: Yes. And it's one of those team efforts that everybody in that clubhouse should feel good about tonight.
6: Well, our play of the game is presented by Marriott St. Louis Grand. We're going to have a couple of plays for you.
5: Oh, you got plenty to choose from.
6: Your Grand Slam Cardinals ticket package. Do that right now. We'll hear the plays when we come back.
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6: Well, the Cardinals came off a 4-3 road trip, a big comeback win over the Athletics in Sacramento yesterday, 5-4, scoring their winning runs in the ninth inning. And tonight, the Cardinals fell behind as the Royals scored a couple of runs in the top half of the fourth inning. One-out walk to Vinny Pasquantino. A base hit for Salvador Perez off the right field wall. Played very well by Walker to hold Perez to a long single. But with first and third, Carter Jensen doubled in a run. A walk to Jack Caglione. Then a sacrifice fly by Alec Collins

or Isaac Collins, I should say, and that made it 2-0. But the Royals didn't get any more. They left runners at first and third base in that inning. The Cardinals had an answer in the fourth inning with one out. Yvonne Herrera was hit on the back of the batting helmet by a Michael Walker pitch. After Alec Burleson hit a deep fly ball to left field caught on the warning track by Collins, Jordan Walker stepped in. And Jordan Walker lifted a home run to the batter's eye in center field. That was his 13th home run of the year, driving in Herrera, tying the game at two. Pedro Pajes, with one out in the fifth inning, hit his fourth home run of the year. That, too, landed at Freeze's landing on the batter's eye in center field. But the Royals took advantage of a walk in the sixth inning, a lead walk to Vinny Pasquantino, and brought him home on a ground out by Isaac Collins, tying the game at three. The game stayed tied at three until the 10th inning. The designated runner for the Kansas City Royals was Michael Garcia. Bobby Witt Jr. was facing Ryan Stanek and laced a double to center field, and on a great diving play, the Cardinal center fielder Nathan Church kept Witt from getting a triple on that. So Witt had the RBI, was standing at second. Pasquantino popped out a strikeout of Salvador Perez, an intentional walk to Carter Jensen, and then Lane Thomas struck out swinging to end the top of the 10th inning with the Royals up 4-3. Then in the bottom of the 10th inning, the designated runner was to be Yvonne Herrera. Thomas Ajayi pinch ran for him, and Alec Burleson, on the first pitch he saw from Lucas Ersig, lined a single down the right field line, scoring the tying run. And Burleson ended up dying over at third base. The Cardinals left runners at first and third in the 10th. On to the 11th inning. The designated runner, Lane Thomas, at second. Isaac Collins took a walk facing Gordon Graceffo. Two on, nobody out. Michael Massey, a long fly ball to left field. And Jose Fermin got back there, made the catch. Thomas couldn't tag and advance. One out, first and second. Then Kyle Isbell hit a high chop to first. Burleson got the ball, threw to second to get the force out on Collins. They couldn't get the double play. First and third for Kansas City when Michael Garcia grounded out to third baseman Nolan Gorman. That set up the Cardinals in the bottom of the 11th inning. Nathan Church, who hit a fly ball for an out in the 10th for the last out, was the designated runner at second. Pedro Pajes facing Steven Cruz, the hard-throwing right-hander. Pajes sacrificed Church to third. Then it was Jose Fermin reaching for a pitch, tapping out to the second baseman Massey, who was playing way in on the grass. The Cardinals couldn't score Nathan Church. J.J. Weatherholt, a left-handed batter, was given an intentional walk. Thomas Ajayi, the next hitter, was lifted for pinch hitter Joel Pozo, and our play of the game presented by Marriott St. Louis Grand. But here he is with a chance to win the game. The pitch. Pozo swings and he hits it to right. A Redbird winner. A base hit to right. Pozo touches first, and he's going to be mobbed by his teammates as we light up the night in downtown St. Louis. Joel Pozo with the game winner on the first pitch he saw from Steven Cruz. The Cardinals walk off the Royals in 11, 5-4. As the designated runner Nathan Church crossed the plate, that touched off the celebration here at Busch Stadium. The Cardinals are 26-18. They are 80-55 all-time against the Kansas City Royals in interleague games that have counted in the standings. The Cardinals made 5 runs on 12 hits with no errors, leaving 12 on, going 2-for-13 with runners in scoring position. And that second hit was the game winner by Joel Pozo, who's had a couple of walk-off hits here in 2026. 4 runs, 7 hits, no errors, 11 left for the Royals, who've lost 5 in a row. And they went 3-for-12 with runners in scoring position. Kansas City lost 8 straight from April 12th through the 20th. Since then, they've gone 12-10. And as I said, they dropped their 5th straight game, losing this one 5-4 tonight. The Cardinals are 26-18. They have 13 comeback wins now. Comeback wins in back-to-back days. And they've won 12 of 17. Gordon Graceffo, who had 2 on with nobody out, didn't give any more in the top of the 11th inning. He's the winner, 3-1. Beating Steven Cruz, 0-1. A 3-hour, 12-minute game going 11 innings with 26,949 the attendance at Busch Stadium. That sets up tomorrow, game 2 of the series, a quick turnaround and a 1-15 start. It's Kyle Leahy going for his 5th win, 4-3, against left-hander Noah Cameron from St. Joseph, Missouri. He's 2-2 for the Royals.
Airtime at 12:20 for the pregame show. Ricky Horton will be back from assignment tomorrow. He'll bring you the lineups and go over the pitching matchup around 1:05. And I'll bring you the first pitch thrown by Kyle Leahy around 1:15. We hope you'll join us. A Redbird winner, a walk-off tonight on a Joel Pozo single. That scored Nathan Church with the winning run in the bottom of the 11th to lift the Cardinals over the Royals 5-4. Thanks to our producer-engineer Jim Jackson, to Daniel Hinkamp in the St. Louis studio. Ethan Hannaford, our booth assistant, back with us for a night. Good to have Ethan back with us. And Matt Pauley will be hosting the post-game show coming up. Mike Claiborne was in tonight for Ricky Horton, and I'm John Rooney. Thanks for joining us. A Redbird winner, 5-4 over the Royals in 11, and so long from Busch Stadium in downtown St. Louis. 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

0: The Cardinals just keep on winning ball games tonight. It might take 11 innings, but you'll take it. A win is a win, 5-4, as they open up the series against Kansas City with a victory, a walk-off hit from Joel Pozo. Welcome in. It's the Mercy Cardinals postgame show across the Cardinals radio network. It's going to be an abbreviated version because we got to get across the street to Cardinals Nation for Friday Night Live. The featured guest tonight is Cardinals President of Baseball Operations, Chaim Bloom. He'll be talking with Mike Claiborne and Chip Carey. But we got a lot to do here in our abbreviated version. Let's jump right into it and go back through the game with all the highlights. And we got a bunch of them for you. Pitching matchup tonight, Dustin May on the mound for the Cardinals. Michael Wacha making the start for the Royals. As Dustin May takes the mound in the first inning, there's one out, and he's facing off against the always dangerous Bobby Witt Jr.
1: The 0-2. The pitch on the way. A swing and a miss. A sweeper away strikes out Bobby Witt Jr.
0: And he gets out of the inning with Vinny Pasquantino, lining out. We go to the second inning. May back on the mound. There's two outs in the inning. He's facing off against Jack Caglione.
1: The windup. The pitch on the way. A swing and a miss. He got him. Two strikeouts in the six up, six down performance so far for Dustin May.
0: Cardinals have their first big opportunity in the bottom of the second inning. Jordan Walker leads the inning off with a base hit, but Mason Wynn would end up grounding into a double play later in the inning, and the threat somewhat averted there for the Cardinals as the game goes to the third and then into the fourth inning. In the fourth inning, the Royals strike first. However, the inning gets started with Bobby Witt Jr. at the plate.
2: And here's the pitch from May. That's strike three, and Witt knew it. He's out.
0: Pasquantino would then walk, so runner on first for Salvador Perez. He would get a base hit. That would put runners on at first and third for Carter Jensen.
2: He waits on the next pitch. It's on the way, and he pops this one in the left center field. And Victor Scott can't come up with it. It's going to roll to the wall. One run's going to score. They're going to hold up Salvador Perez. So the first run of the game was hit into the gap by Carter Jensen to give the Royals a 1-0 lead.
0: Perez did get to third on that. Isaac Collins would hit a sacrifice fly. It would score Perez, and the Royals lead by a 2-0 score going to the bottom of the fourth. But the Cardinals, they answer in a big, big way. With one out, Avon Herrera is hit by a pitch, and then with two outs, it's Jordan Walker standing in.
2: Pitch on the way to Walker. He golfs one into center field. This one goes back. It's at the track, and this ball is gone for a home run. A two-run homer for Jordan Walker, his 13th of the season. And the Cardinals have come back to tie.

0: him at two.
1: So there it is. Jordan Walker hits another home run. His hot streak to begin the season continues. Cardinals and Royals are even at two apiece. Not for long. We go to the fifth inning. Coming up to the plate with one out, it's Pedro Pais.
2: Right-hander against right-hander. A swing, and there's a drive to center field. That's hit back to the track, and it's over the wall. A gunner for Pais. His fourth home run of the year. 3-2 Cardinals.
1: There it is. Cardinals take the lead for the first time today. However, the Royals, they would answer back in the top of the sixth inning. Pasquantino would walk after a Salvador Perez flyout. Carter Jensen singles, puts runners on at first and second for Jack Caglione.
2: And here's May working from the belt. His pitch. A chopper, and it goes off the glove of the first baseman, Burleson. There will be no play anywhere, and the bases are loaded.
1: For Isaac Collins.
2: Big pitch here by Dustin May. Working in the sixth inning. Bases loaded. The pitch on the way. A swing and a ground ball. Burleson steps on the plate. Throws home the tag. Not in time. We're tied.
1: All things considered, the Cardinals get out of it cheaply enough there in the sixth inning. Just the one run scoring. But the game is tied up. It is a 3-3 game. May would be done after six as George Soriano throws a scoreless seventh. Bottom of the seventh inning, Cardinals have another big opportunity. Daniel Lynch comes in to pitch for Kansas City. Mason Wynn leads the inning off with a double. So he's on in scoring position. But Nathan Church strikes out. Pedro Pajes ends up striking out. Then Jose Fermin comes up as a pinch hitter. He walks before J.J. Weatherholt grounds out, and the Cardinals cannot get a run across in the seventh inning. In the eighth inning, Nick Mears, the new pitcher for Kansas City, and Yvonne Herrera leads the inning off with a base hit. Then Alec Burleson singles, so runners on at first and second, nobody out. Huge opportunity for the Cardinals, and Jordan Walker comes up to the plate.
2: The pitch. Walker, it's a ground ball to third. Stepping on third, the throw across for a double play. Garcia to Pasquantino, doubling up Herrera and Walker.
1: They intentionally walk Nolan Gorman. That brings up Mason Wynn.
2: Two balls, two strikes, two on with two outs. Mears with the pitch. A swing and a miss. Wynn strikes out.
1: So the Cardinals cannot push across a run in the eighth. The game goes to the ninth, and on comes Cardinals closer Riley O'Brien. With one out, he gives up a base hit to Kyle Isbell, and that brings up Michael Garcia.
2: Now the pitch by O'Brien. There's a double play ball to short. Out at second. Out at first. Wynn to Weatherholt to Burleson, doubling up Isbell and Garcia.
1: So the Cardinals go to the bottom of the ninth with an opportunity to win the ball game with a run. Matt Strom on to pitch for Kansas City. First batter he faces, Nathan Church. He gets a leadoff single, and then Church steals second, so he's on in scoring position. Pedro Pajes would strike out on a challenge strike three call, won by Royals catcher Salvador Perez, and then J.J. Weatherholt is at the plate with an opportunity.
2: Strom's pitch. A swing and a fly ball. That's hit well. Left center field, and it's going to be caught by the left fielder Collins, who makes the catch. Tagging and moving up to third base is Nathan Church.
1: Church does get to third, and that ends the day for Strom is on to pitch. It's John Schreiber. He's brought on to face off against Yvonne Herrera, who hits the ball very hard.
2: One ERA, a swing and a line drive. Center field. That ball is caught on a dive by Isbell, and we're going to extra innings. A diving catch saves the game for the Royals.
1: I'll tell you what, off the bat, I thought that was going to be a hit for sure as Herrera hit it very hard, well over 100 miles per hour off the bat. But it stays 3-3, and the game does indeed go to the 10th inning. On comes Ryan Stanek to pitch. The automatic runner at second is Garcia, and the first batter that Stanek faces is Bobby Witt Jr.
3: As Stanek comes to the plate. And Witt hits one into left center field. That's going to drop. And good play by the center fielder, Nathan Church. But the runner's going to score. And Bobby Witt has an RBI double to give the Kansas City Royals the lead.
1: So now work to make sure that the Royals don't put up more than one run and only having the automatic runner score. Nice work by Stanek. Vinny Pasquantino, he pops out. Salvador Perez strikes out after they intentionally walk Carter Jensen. They face off against Lane Thomas.
3: Lane Thomas is ready. A 2-2 count. Pitch on the way. Swing and a miss, and down on strikes he goes.
1: A big strikeout there, and that sends the game to the bottom of the 10th inning with the Royals leading by a run. Lucas Erceg.

0: You win it. Jordan Walker strikes out swinging. That would then bring up Nolan Gorman.
1: As Nolan Gorman waits on the first pitch, he lines one down the right field line. Burleson's going to go all the way to third base as he turned on the first pitch. And the Cardinals are back in business. A fly ball can end it.
0: Runners on at the corners and just one out, but Mason Wynn, he ends up striking out. Nathan Church then comes up to the plate with two outs.
1: Church on the ropes. Here's the pitch. There's a fly ball in the right field. The right fielder is there, and he makes the catch.
0: Gordon Graceffo comes on to pitch in a tie ball game in the top of the 11th inning. For Lane Thomas is the automatic runner at second. Graceffo walks Isaac Collins. So runners on at first and second, nobody out. That brings up Michael Massey.
2: The pitch by Gordon Graceffo here for Massey. There's a high fly ball left field backing up Fermin. The runners are going to tag. Fermin with the throw coming toward third, and a good one. The runners don't advance. Thomas couldn't move up on the fly ball, even though Fermin, who has played most of his career as an infielder, moved back and he made a strong one-hop throw to third.
0: That is a big moment in this game. Kyle Isbell then comes up to the plate. He grounds out. Runners go to second and third. And the final hope in the inning for the Royals is Garcia.
2: 2-1. Runners at first and third, two down. Graceffo ready for his 14th pitch in the inning. Here it comes. There's a chopper toward third. Gorman throws to first. Got him.
0: There you go. Cardinals-Royals tied, bottom of the 11th inning. New pitcher for Kansas City is Stephen Cruz. The automatic runner for the Cardinals is Nathan Church. The first batter of the inning is Pedro Pais.
2: The pitch, Pais bunts it. It's fielded by the pitcher, and the only play is first. Pais is out.
1: All right.
2: Sacrifice 1-3. The winning run is Church at third.
0: So Church is on at third. You're in pretty good shape at this point. Jose Fermin, though, he would ground out. The runner does not advance. They then choose to intentionally walk J.J. Weatherholt to get to Thomas Sejesi, who is the DH after pinch running for Ivan Herrera. At that point, the Cardinals answer. They go to their bench, and they call on Joel Pozo.
2: The pitch. Pozo swings, and he hits it to right. A Redbird winner. A base hit to right. Pozo touches first, and he's going to be mobbed by his teammates as we light up the night in downtown St. Louis. Joel Pozo with the game winner on the first pitch he saw from Stephen Cruz. The Cardinals walk off the Royals in 11, 5-4.
0: What a game, what a win for the Cardinals. 5-4 the final, as John just mentioned. With the win, the Cardinals go to 26-18. Kansas City, they drop to 19-26. Winning totals for the Cardinals, 5 runs, 12 hits, no errors. They leave 12 for Kansas City, 4 runs, 7 hits, no errors. They leave 11. Winning pitcher, Gordon Graceffo, he's 3-1. The loss goes to Cruz. He is 0-1. Home runs hit, Jordan Walker, his 13th. Pedro Pájez hits his 4th of the year. The game goes 3 hours and 12 minutes. 26,949 exuberant folks at Busch Stadium. Many enjoyed this one. There are a few Royals fans here who probably didn't enjoy it quite as much. But nonetheless, everybody had a good time here at Busch Stadium tonight. Cardinals get the win over Kansas City by a 5-4 score. We'll take a break. We'll come back. We've got our Star of the Game interview, and we will also get you to Friday Night Live. Tonight's featured guest is Heim Bloom. It's all on the way. Don't go anywhere. 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

0: Another fantastic win for the Cardinals. They win tonight over Kansas City 5-4. Welcome back in. The Mercy Cardinals postgame show does continue. We'll be getting across the street here pretty soon to hear from Chaim Bloom. He is the featured guest tonight on Friday Night Live, hosted by Mike Claiborne and Chip Carey. That's going to be coming up here in just a few moments. Right now, time for our star of the game interview. I got the chance to talk with Joel Pozo just moments after he got the game-winning hit. And the first question I asked him was, what is it about this team, no matter what type of adversity they might be facing, no matter what kind of situation they're in, it seems like there's somebody, tonight it was him, but it seems like there's somebody there to make a big play, get a big hit, do something that helps this team win a game.
1: I mean, we never give up, that's for sure, and then, you know, this crowd deserves it, you know, they support us all night, and it's great.
0: What was the approach for you going up in that at-bat?
1: Just trying to get a hit, I guess.
0: You haven't played a lot. You got the three hits yesterday. What have you done to make sure that you stay ready all the time?
1: I mean, you know, the work that I do before the games, my mental part is big part too. I always come to the field ready to play. So when my name is called, I'm ready.
0: Got to ask you about the folks that were up there just a few moments ago. Did you notice them? What kind of extra energy did that group bring in today?
1: Oh, yeah. I mean, they've been jumping around for the last three innings, so they deserve this win.
0: Congratulations.
1: Thank you.
0: That is Joel Pozo, our star of the game. That was a fun atmosphere down on the field. It was also fun. What we were referencing there was there were a bunch of people that were out in the right field section who were taking their stops off, and they were enjoying themselves for sure. They brought another level of energy to the game tonight. And in fact, not only was it noticed by the players, it was noticed by the manager. Oliver Marmol spoke to the media just a few moments ago. Generally speaking, Ollie walks in, he sits down, somebody asks a question, and they go from there. But tonight, he did not give anybody the opportunity to ask that first question before he mentioned something.
2: Before you guys ask the question, whoever started that in right field, I'll do whatever I need to do to make sure they come every game. Because that was awesome. Not only them, but everybody that showed up today. That was a fun environment. Go ahead.
3: You guys could feel that from the...
2: Are you kidding me? Yeah, you can feel it, man. It's awesome, and it creates an environment where it's not only filling this place up, it's making it a tough place for other teams to come in and play. That's what makes a difference, and that was pretty damn cool. So, yeah, I'll sign up for that every day.
4: Have anyone in the dugout join in?
2: Ask your questions.
5: We talked a little bit earlier today about Pozo and just his preparation and how he always stays ready. What is sort of unique about just that and kind of what he's able to do for you guys?
2: The contact skill is what's unique about it. This is a guy that is always going to be prepared, but he makes so much contact that it's going to be a tough at bat. But he jumps on that first one, and that's a heck of a swing. Guy's got some good velo to him, good life. And to stay on it the way he did was pretty impressive, especially coming off the bench and you have to hit a hundo. It's real.
4: You talked a lot about Jordan's success coming from being in favorable counts. What do you make of today in not a favorable count, but makes the adjustment on a changeup to be able to hit it out to dead center?
2: Yeah, that, I mean, tip my cap to him from a preparation standpoint, because he knew exactly what he was hunting based on the count, got it where he wanted and didn't miss it. So heck of an at bat right there.
5: The game to reach that 11th inning for Gordo to do what he does right there in the top half of that inning. What do you make of it? What do you kind of take away from
2: it? Yeah, it was awesome. Ends up walking the first guy. Nice job by Fermin with the throw to third there to keep them to first and second, and then was able to get a couple ground balls, one to Burley and one to third to get off the field. That's tough to do, man, with that runner on second. It's tough to come into a game late like that and do what he did, but he held them, gave us a chance, and we get to walk off.
6: You're a fourth of the way into this thing. Do you get a sense that you got something special brewing here? Like, it's contagious, that it's kind of leading from one game to the next?
2: I know we have a group that's really tough, that they're going to play hard, they're going to play the game the right way, and they're going to be hungry to continue to improve, and they're going to have a hell of a lot of fun while we do it. So that's what I know. Yeah.
4: Playing center field to keep that ball from going to the wall, yeah. But how important does that end up?
2: Yeah, it's really important for him to lay out there and get it in. That ball rolls to the wall. We're looking at a different game. Yeah.
4: How do you evaluate Dustin's day?
2: I thought it was a good day. His stuff was electric early. Ran into a little bit of trouble there, and a couple ground balls get through. But overall, I felt like, especially early in that game, man, fastball had a really good life at the bottom of the zone, was able to just overpower guys with it, but gave us a really good look through six. Yeah.
6: Let's just admire Pozo's story of finding his niche, finding a way to have a role on the team. You know, a guy who makes contact, who's going to be aggressive at the plate.
2: It's a combination of that, but also guys want him around, right? He brings a lot of energy. He makes sure that he shows up and he's consistent with who he is every day and making sure that he's bringing life. Because 162 is a grind, and you need somebody in that dugout, in that clubhouse to keep it loose and also kind of just be the guy that's always smiling and bringing a little bit of energy, and he does that. And when you put him in, takes a really tough at bat. So, yeah, he's carved himself a niche for sure.
5: After Stanek gives up that first pitch, double one,
2: yeah,
5: and you guys fall behind, what do you kind of see just from the dugout and just kind of the way the group collectively just doesn't kind of let that beat them? They just find a way to punch back.
2: Yeah, that's not where we go mentally. They score, we got to score, and it's just part of the game. So you don't let that affect. There's not a momentum swing with this group. There just never has been all year. It's a matter of something in the game takes place. You take it in, and then you respond. But for it to change the momentum or the overall energy or how we're thinking about our approach, that's just not how we're going to go about it. Yeah.
0: That is Cardinals manager Oliver Marmol speaking a few moments ago after a really good, really big win for this team tonight. Let's go ahead and get to our saves leaderboard. 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Right now, it remains a three-way tie atop the leaderboard that includes the Cardinals' Riley O'Brien, also Cleveland's Cade Smith, and San Diego's Mason Miller. 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We are Missouri Farm Bureau Insurance, and we've got Missouri covered. Scores from around the NL Central tonight. Pirates had a lead against the Phillies, couldn't hold it. Phillies win over the Pirates in 10 innings, 11-9. Reds beat the Guardians in Cleveland 7-6. The Brewers edged the Twins in Minnesota 3-2. And the Cubs double up the White Sox 10-5. Across the Cardinals minor league system, AAA Memphis over Jacksonville 7-5. AA Springfield, they are currently playing in the bottom of the 12th inning. Springfield leads Tulsa 7-4. High A Peoria wins at Beloit 5-2. And the Palm Beach Cardinals lose at home to Daytona 6-5 in 10 innings. But the big news out of this game, Lars Nootbaar begins his rehab assignment. And some good things certainly happened for Nootbaar as he hits a home run for Palm Beach. And he had two at-bats. He walked in his other. No surprise there. But the Palm Beach Cardinals end up losing. That is just about going to do it for my portion of the post-game show. But you do not want to go anywhere because we've got Friday Night Live on the way next. We'll send it across the street to Ballpark Village and Cardinal Nation Restaurant and Bar. Mike Claiborne and Chip Carey will be joined by Cardinals President of Baseball Operations, Chaim Bloom. That's on the way next on the Cardinals Radio Network, powered by Graybar.
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17: Hi, Clay.
16: How are you, sir?
17: Great, man. What a
16: night. And our special guest is the president of baseball operations. He is Chaim Bloom, and first of all, thanks for joining us tonight. And if we can have games like that every Friday night, you'll be a season ticket holder here.
18: That was
16: fun, wasn't it?
18: That was entertaining. Thanks, all the folks who are here. Thanks for being here.
16: So how do you watch games? Are you one of those guys that's on the roller coaster with every pitch? I mean, because baseball can bring that out of you. Or are you one that just kind of sits back and takes it in and just tries to process what's going on?
18: I'm starting to mature in my 40s. I haven't thrown anything in the suite in, like, I don't know, 3.5 years.
16: That long, counting. Huh?
18: Yeah.
16: We used to have a general manager for the St. Louis Blues, Ron Caron, God rest his soul, punched a hole through the wall in his box one night. And just

0: and not necessarily where are my emotions taking me at this particular moment. Because, you know, I've said it before, like, anything, you could pick anybody in this restaurant. There is nothing that they haven't thought or said watching us through a tough stretch that we don't think or say to ourselves in a tough stretch because we're competitive. The key is, when does that line up with something that you ought to do, something you ought to push on, a conversation you ought to have, a move you might want to make, and when is the right thing to do to try to push to make it better and not necessarily push to change things just for change's sake.
1: That sounds like with experience comes wisdom, like your young team that you have here in St. Louis. That sounds like a nice game plan for a young baseball executive. How different are you now in your second go around as a baseball president of baseball operations in St. Louis compared to your first shot in Boston?
0: Well, I hope I'm better, because if you're not learning from all your experiences, good or bad, right? There are some things that I do differently, and then there's things I'm proud of that I did there. But, you know, I was really, once I was out of that gig, I wanted to use the time really well to take advantage of the chance that I had to reflect and learn and grow. Mm-hmm. Again, it's the same thing I would ask of anybody that I work with. I wanted to make sure I did it too. So I really do feel in a lot of ways very different. But also, you want to make sure, okay, who am I at my core? Who am I my best? And make sure you're preserving those things and taking those with you and just bringing them to play every day. Like, showing up every day is your best self. The same thing as we ask everybody, including the guys in uniform, to do.
1: And changing, adjusting on the fly in a business where change is constant and change happens so rapidly, how difficult is it to find your best self on the fly like you've done from Boston to St. Louis with that downtime you suggested?
0: Yeah, well, it's hard for anybody, right? It's hard, sure, in any job. You're not always going to be at 100%. Things aren't always going to be going perfectly. I think, you know, when you talk about change, I mean, one of the things that became really clear to me, so one thing that has been clear to me throughout my career that I really believe, like, this game, especially now, especially in the time period that has spanned my career so far, and honestly, it's more so in the last 5 or 10 years than in the early part of my career, is just how quickly this is changing. In terms of what we do behind the curtain, it is a race. You got 30 teams competing for one trophy. Everybody's trying to beat each other. Everybody's trying to be better at what they're doing, including a lot of things that fans can't see that lead to the results on the field. And that competition is so intense. And if you don't view it as something that is always changing, that you always have to be pushing forward, then you're going to get beat. So that's just something, experience has taught me that. It's something I believe very strongly in. The last couple years, as I had a chance to really get to know this organization, not just what the organization is now, but even just thinking about what the organization has been for 100 years, like the Cardinals, more than anybody, they've always set the standard. And they've always been the one not just to exist with that change, but to create it and to make it happen and be the organization that everybody else is trying to change to keep up with. And that's really the legacy, I think, that we get to step into when we work in this organization, and that's the mindset that we have to have, is not just that, hey, you know, there's going to be change, but we're going to make it. We're going to dictate that. And we can do that in different ways no matter what job we have, but I think that's the emphasis we have to have.
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6: Welcome back, everybody. We're here at Cardinal Nation having a good old time. Chip Carey is here, and the president of the baseball operations, Hein Bloom, is here. So there was something you talked about earlier. You were basically in the booth by yourself. What goes on now for you, and also the fact that your staff is obviously out and about looking around at different players and different teams. When do the conversations start, where teams start to make a phone call and ask about this or that and vice versa?
7: You mean in terms of trades?
6: Yeah, trades.
7: You know what?
6: And also look, evaluating your roster on just what do we have now that we have some games under our belt.
7: Yeah, well, that's always going on for everybody. I mean, look, we just saw it, within the past week there was a big trade, right, with the Giants in Cleveland.
6: Did you see that one coming?
7: No.
6: Yeah, that was interesting.
7: Understood, what everybody was thinking. You know, I'm not going to sit here and judge it, obviously, for either side. But those are rare at this time of year. I mean, the trade deadline stuff, honestly, usually doesn't really start in earnest until after the draft. Draft happens, people take a breath, and then you get after it. And now that's a very compressed time frame. But this part of the year, you want to keep your finger on the pulse. So you might just make calls to other teams, check in. Hey, what's going on? You kind of make it like a social call, but then you learn kind of what's on their mind. You want to make sure you don't miss an opportunity. And that's not just me, right? That's all of our staff. Right. You want people to use their networks. But most of what's happening right now, obviously, we're certainly picking things up in terms of evaluating guys for the draft. We're looking at our own system, as we always do. It's still the part of the season where you're more focused on figuring out what you have and where everybody's at.
6: Right.
7: There are exceptions, and you always want to make sure you're in the flow of conversation, but it's usually not a really robust transactional time. Now, this year could be a little different, just the way things are evolving around the league. Obviously, you look at the American League, and I think this will correct itself. There's some really good teams over there, but right now, obviously, a lot of those teams are not doing what they wanted to do, and even within our league, there's some notable examples of teams that are not doing what they expected to do, and sometimes that leads to earlier action. You know, ultimately, we just want to make sure as much as possible that we don't miss opportunities. You don't need to do something just to do something, like they're talking about. You don't want to force something, but we want to make sure we don't miss opportunities if there could be a chance to do something that's going to push us towards where we want to go.
8: And with that in mind, you have to self-evaluate. So for the fans who are listening and aren't up to date with what's going on in Memphis or Springfield or even Palm Beach, where Lars Nootbaar is starting his rehab, give the fans an update on where we are as far as the state of the farm system is now as opposed to a year ago at the same time.
7: Well, I'm biased, obviously. Biased in a couple ways, because first of all, I'm proud of a lot of the things we've been able to do, and I do think we are making a lot of progress, and it's in better shape than it has been. And there's a lot of different reasons for that. I also, I'm just wired to think it's not good enough. We're not good enough, and we got to get better. And honestly, like, without trying to be too hard on ourselves. That's how we should think. We should always act as if we're chasing somebody, like you talked about.
8: Sure.
7: You
8: got to
7: move,
8: yeah.
7: Right? You got to keep pushing forward. And there are a lot of things that I think are coming together and plenty more that we need to accomplish. And that's true across the organization. But overall, I think the arrow is pointing up. There's a lot of good things happening throughout the system on both sides of the ball. Certainly some guys we want to continue to get more out of, but happy with where it's going.
8: Pitching. I know that's been a concern here for a number of years, getting guys organizational depth, getting power arms, strikeout arms, swing and miss stuff. It's a real thing. It's hard to get. It's hard certainly to buy in the free agent market. Where are the Cardinals as far as that's concerned? Again, one year out.
9: And then can you find another McGreevy who doesn't check any of those boxes?
8: Yeah, exactly. Yeah, just wins.
9: Exactly.
7: It's still good to be able to pitch, and it's good.
9: Exactly.
7: It's good to have, it's good to have big nuts. That helps. It's after 11. We can talk.
8: Yeah,
7: about
8: right. You're the boss. You can say whatever you want.
9: Say.
7: But
9: as long as you don't lose a draft choice.
7: I hope not. So that is something, obviously, I'm not telling you guys anything you don't know. Like, that was definitely something you could see that from the outside, that, you know, that is part of what wins in baseball today. And we did not have enough of it. We didn't do enough of it. That is something where we've made some real progress. When you look at some of the things, swing and miss in the minor leagues, we've gone way up on that over the last couple of years. Again, different reasons for that. Some of that is getting more out of the guys who are here. Some of it is who we've targeted in acquisitions, but that is trending in a good direction. Obviously, we want to accomplish the same thing here at this level, whether it's by helping the guys that we have here get more of that out of themselves, or over time integrating some guys who can do that from within our own system.
8: Clint Hurdle had a saying that I love. I've used it a lot, and I'm not an example of it, but he said it takes courage to have patience. You have preached from the day you ascended into your current job that we are not going to take shortcuts. We are going to be relentless in our pursuit of getting to where we want to go, and that shortcuts ultimately deviate from the ultimate plan. How hard is that to do in this crazy baseball world that we live in now, with social media and the instant gratification that we have, not just in baseball, but in society?
7: Well, it's really hard. That's why I keep saying it, so eventually I believe it, right?
8: Maybe it'll soak in, right? Yeah.
7: Yeah, I think the way you described it makes sense. Patience is actually not a word that I like to use to describe this, because I think sometimes that could, yeah, of course it's true, but sometimes it implies, okay, you're being passive, you're just kind of waiting for things to happen. I think we have to understand that some things are going to happen over a longer period of time, but in terms of how we approach it every day, we got to approach it with urgency, with daily urgency, like you talked about. How do we take steps every day towards that goal? We're not waiting around for it to happen. We understand that some of these things will unfold over longer periods of time, that we're not going to take shortcuts to get there, but we do need to get after whatever we can do today to move ourselves in that direction. We need to get after it.
8: And sometimes those options present themselves, right? I mean, look at the Cardinals team. I don't think anybody outside of that locker room thought that the Redbirds would be 8 games over .500 in the middle of May. Yet here we are. The baseball gods, to this point, have tapped him on the shoulder and said, go get them, boys. And maybe there are kids that are in the minor leagues that are knocking on the door to force your hand.
9: And maybe the baseball gods say, we like the way you're doing it as
8: good
9: well.
8: Good point.
9: Compared to having this exorbitant payroll or just trying to get a quick fix. Hey, this is how the game – we all grew up with the game, watching the game be developed internally and growing our own people and being proud of those people. And I think there's a reward for that, and I think that's the path that it seems like we're trying to stay on.
7: That's how the Cardinals have always won. When the Cardinals have won consistently, it's always been through a core that this organization grew itself and then did the right things to surround it through trade, through free agency, to win over time.
9: And they also did this. They had their core players, but if they needed a bullet somewhere, they knew how to find it, and they had the resources internally within the organization to be able to make a deal. And I always look back and I look at Goldschmidt, I look at Arenado, I look at other players before that you had the resources to be able to make that deal, which other teams were attracted to. And I think that's still part of the process, but it seems like now you're building more assets in the event if you need one player or two players to just fill a void to get you to that next level of saying, all right, this is a deal that's going to get us not only in the postseason, but when we get this guy, we think we can go a lot further than just saying, hey, here we are, we're the wild card guys. No, we're here, once you get in, we're here to do some damage.
7: Yeah, and you need a lot to get those guys, right? You need a lot of options. So we're just trying to create as many options for ourselves, just so we can have the ability to do that. And I think, you know, you talked about the baseball gods and they're liking the way we go about it. You know, one of the things I did talk about this offseason, I think when you do the right things for the long haul, when you do the right things because it's a hopefully a coherent plan that has a chance to really work, sometimes you put yourself in position to realize those positive surprises in the short term. And it's kind of like almost trying to increase your surface area for good fortune, right? And young players can help you do that because they do have more variance. They do have more upside if we pick the right ones. And, you know, there's a, and there's Branch Rickey who would say luck is a residue of design, right? And it's, to me, if we do those right things, right, if we bust ass and we're smart and we're strategic and, you know, we stay focused on what we need to do, and then we put ourselves in position to realize a lot of those positive surprises, to get the best out of our guys, to develop more guys that can either play for us or, as you said, can be currency to help us do things elsewhere.
9: Let's take our final break. We'll come back with more of Hein Bloom. He is the president of baseball operations and the TV voice of the Cardinals. Chip Carey is here, and we spent a lot of time together over the last few hours here, so this will be our final break until tomorrow. We think, and we'll come back with more on the Cardinals Radio Network, powered by Gray Bar.
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9: Welcome back. We are in our final segment here at Cardinal Nation. We're here with Hein Bloom. Chip Carey is here, and I always love hanging out with him. Ricky Horton is on assignment tonight.
6: Yes.
9: So he will be back at some point. But in any event, you're here, and I'm glad you're here. And I know you have a question for Hein that you've been just itching to ask.
6: Yeah, I have been.
9: First-time caller. Let's go to the phones, and Chip is standing
6: by. It's hot and humid. I'm itching to ask this question.
8: you've talked about philosophies and the way you want to build this organization. Those philosophies are only as good as the men who are asked to implement them. I want to pump the tires of your coaching staff and Ollie Marmel. They're Cardinals guys teaching the Cardinal way. They have embraced the things that you and your new staff have brought to St. Louis. I think we'd all be remiss if we didn't give those

0: those guys a big tip of the cap to how hard they work, how tirelessly they work, and the improvements that some of these young guys have taken, because they set the tone on an everyday basis. What about that staff, if anything, has surprised you? And I don't mean that in a negative way, because you and they are extremely prepared, but as you've gotten to know them on this ground-level basis, what about Ali and his staff has stood out to you most?
1: And I want to go one question further on that, is how has that staff meshed with the people you brought in as
0: well?
1: Good
0: point.
1: Because, you know, you get a whole, and one of the things about the organization, folks, there's a lot of new faces, and I think they should all have name tags on next
0: year. That would help.
1: But point being, this is a whole different group of guys all coming together with one mission on being able to win. So how and to piggyback on Chip's question, how is that working?
2: Yeah, well, first of all, I had a couple years, as we've talked about, just to get to know the organization. And, you know, you could certainly sit back and see some things where I think we got opportunities to move things forward, opportunities for change. Two things that were very clear to me throughout the organization, every department: we do not have a problem with work ethic, and we do not have a problem with character amongst our staff. Those things are in very good shape. There are obviously some things, like I thought there were some new faces and some new thought that would benefit us, as long as they shared those values of a lot of the people who are here and who have built this organization. So that was a really good thing to step into. And I don't take for granted the alignment and just the backing for this project that I have felt from our major league coaching staff, really throughout last year, and then as we got to the end of the year and sort of laying things out for them, there's just been real excitement around that. Obviously, that doesn't mean you're going to agree on everything. It doesn't mean everything is perfect, for sure. There are obviously going to be hard conversations. There should be, because we're trying to push each other towards excellence. But just in general, there is just a real enthusiasm and buy-in for what we're doing, which, you know, in some sense, it shouldn't be a shock, because this is a group of folks who are teachers at heart,
0: mm-hmm.
2: and can see where we're trying to go. But it's not something you take for granted, because you know you are potentially going to take your lumps at time with younger players, and you're going to have to ride that roller coaster with them. And they've just been amazing with that. It's, again, not something I take for granted. You don't see that everywhere. You don't see that with every group. You don't see that even in every project that looks like this one. So it's really, really cool.
1: You know, I've been blessed to know most of these guys before for a long time, and I think there's a difference between teaching and coaching, and these guys have embraced being able to teach spring training, whatever. But man, when it comes to coaching, and I always use this example, last year it's the next to last game of the season in Chicago, and we're getting the brakes beat off of us, okay? And I'm watching John Jay at the top of the dugout step talking to another player about a play, and he's still coaching.
2: Mm-hmm.
1: And I single him out. I didn't mean to single him out as an individual, but I watch other coaches still, they're teaching. They're not coaching yet, because they want to get them in there where they can get them in a routine. And now I'm seeing John Jay coaching. Now I'm seeing Stubby Clapp coaching. Now I'm seeing Pop Warner coaching. And the kicker is, all these guys are like, I want more. They want to be coached. And when you get guys who want to be coached because they've already been taught on how this is the cardinal way, now they want to be coached up to make sure their game is even better.
2: It's funny you mention that. I do think that's one thing. Again, we're not having that issue right now with this group, but it's one thing you do sometimes see. I think sometimes, especially at the big league level, these guys want to be coached more than I think sometimes coaching staffs are willing to coach them. It's hard.
1: Yeah.
2: It's uncomfortable.
1: Because they get to the ballpark as early as they can, and there's always a coach waiting for them.
2: Yep.
1: And that's a real challenge.
2: And I think at the end of the day, when there's a hunger for these guys to be great, you know, they want that feedback. Again, sometimes it's not going to be easy every day, and it's not always going to be exactly as smooth as you want to get somebody where they need to go. That's where the work is. But I think at the end of the day, if players think you can help them and they know you care about them, that goes a long way, and you can bring a lot to them, and that's what our group is doing.
0: It's been fun to watch. I'd like you to talk specifically about Ali. He's near and dear to us. He's a great friend. Tonight's game was an example, I think, of how good a manager he is.
1: He played every card he had
0: absolutely perfectly. I've run into a lot of managers in my career, and I've been around a long time. I know you have, Mike, and you too, Heim. The one thing that sticks out for me with Ali is how immensely prepared he is on a daily basis, and how the avalanche of information that exists in our game does not overwhelm him in the moment. And tonight, I thought, was an example of that. He played every card perfectly tonight.
2: Yeah, and I, You know, I've long thought that a lot of the sort of in-game tactical stuff, while it might be the most visible thing publicly that a manager does, is not the most important thing that a manager does.
0: Right.
2: To me, it's really a leadership role first and foremost, and in terms of setting the culture and getting the most out of people, including on the staff, that's really important. That leadership of the group, that partnership with the front office and the organization, that's really where you separate yourself in that job. However, the tactics also do matter. It's actually been cool. You know, the last couple of years, I honestly was not as focused on that day-to-day in the role that I was in. Obviously, watch games, but I wasn't sitting there, like I'll admit to doing now, sometimes looking at some of the materials in the chart to see, okay, does this matchup align with the info we have? If not, you know, why not? You know, those are the fun conversations. And, you know, there's now obviously working really closely with him in that capacity. Obviously, I've seen a lot from him in getting to know him over the last couple of years that made me feel really confident that I wanted to work with him. But seeing him now in that capacity, there will be times after the game where he'll sometimes bring it up. Hey, what'd you think of this?
3: He does it with us.
2: Sometimes I'll say, you know, I would have done it differently. But there hasn't been a single thing that's happened where I'm like, I don't understand. What the heck are we doing? Because he's thoughtful about what he does. You know, there's a reason. You can usually guess at the reason, and then you can have a good baseball conversation. But honestly, like, you know, it's a good feeling to you don't sit back kind of waiting for the other shoe to drop strategically. You can kind of trust where his head is at. And to me, a big part of it that I appreciate is just the honesty and the straightforwardness of the conversations, where he's not going to duck those tough conversations. If there's something, hey, you know, he has an opinion on something or somebody that I need to hear, whether he thinks I'm going to agree with it or disagree with it, there's no ducking that. And to me, like, truth and candor, like, that's what builds and sustains a high trust organization. And when you have a high trust organization, you're going to always outkick what people think you can do. And when you don't, you will never be as good as you should be. And to me, really, trust is about candor. It's about knowing that things are being said to people and not about people. And that's how he operates. And that's a really, really good trait.
1: Well, that's how you operate, too, because I know when we first started to get to know you, you always say, hey, listen, if you got an issue with something, talk to me before I have to hear about it.
2: Well, it's one of the things.
1: And you know what? And that's something that I know Chip and I and all of our crew appreciates the fact that you're accessible to the point where maybe I don't understand it, but I always defer to people like yourself and certainly Ollie, because you guys have more information than we do. You guys have thought this out longer than we have. And once I hear the explanation, then it's up for me to say, okay, maybe, yeah, you may be right about that. And that's the one thing that I appreciate, and that's the one item that I think what Ollie has been able to do, not only with the local writers and media, but when he has his radio show, he's that guy. He's so transparent, as are you with Tom Ackerman on Sunday. And I think Cardinal fans have come to truly appreciate feeling like they're in the room. Now, they may not be at the first table in the room, but they're in the room and they feel like they know where this is going. And that's something that you have no idea what it means to people who want this team to be better. And we're getting better quicker than we thought. But as you said, we're going to hit a wall, take a deep breath, and here we go again.
0: Enjoy the ride.
2: Yeah. Maybe we will, maybe we won't, but we just got to be ready for that. But the cool thing about this is that these guys are just going about their business every day, you know, and gives you a lot of confidence that they'll be fine, whatever comes. You know, what you were talking about, I've actually spent a lot of time in different corners of the organization telling people about that. Like, and it's true for you guys, as I think you know, you will never get on my you-know-what list by saying anything to my face.
1: Even fashion?
2: Especially fashion. You've already tried that. I'm still here.
1: I gave this guy a great gift pack of apparel. I have still not seen it worn yet.
2: That's fair.
1: Okay.
2: I did wear the socks one day, but you...
1: That's good. Okay. Well, that's the start. All right.
0: Hey, do you feel like a St. Louisan yet? Let's talk about that.
2: I honestly won't until my family is actually here, which is still a couple months away.
0: Okay.
2: And until we settle into what that daily life is, then I'll really, you know, feel like it's real.
0: Have you found some favorite places you like to go? And I know you're at the ballpark constantly, but have you had a chance to go out and explore even a little bit here?
2: A little bit. I've been you know, I got to know some spots over in Clayton reasonably well.
0: Nice.
2: Clades, you and I, yeah, we were at
1: Napoli. We know a couple spots
2: day.
1: Over there.
2: There's a couple other spots. Been up on the hill a couple times. When my family was here, we did some of the sort of kid focused things, some of the tourist type things.
0: Sure.
2: Checked a lot of those boxes. But again, I mean, so much of it is really just kind of fitting into a community. You know, and the way that now, what my life is now, the way I do that is usually the life we build around what our children are doing. And so we'll have a chance to do that pretty soon.
1: All right. So a night like tonight, good game. You're going home. Family's not there yet. What's that like? You'll exhale a little bit. Do you have a go-to food or anything like that?
2: It's late enough that I probably shouldn't be eating.
1: You and me both. I was thinking the same thing.
2: It all depends. It's hard for me to ever say no to pasta, but I mean, it's 11:45.
1: Well,
2: I gotta stop eating.
1: I know a guy, so we may not do it tonight, but we'll do it here soon.
2: Sometimes there will be some whiskey to settle the day.
1: Just to bring the nerves.
2: Yeah. But again, you don't want to really get in that and have that too much.
1: Yeah. But you know what? When your team's playing well, I was always told the best bottle you ever had, you save it for the worst or the best day of your life.
0: Yeah.
1: And then I realized I'm not sure if I know when that next day is coming, so let's go for it now. But for watching this team, and I know you have to be happy about how that works, where you're having more libations because of success compared and what you see as potential compared to saying, we may have a problem.
2: Yeah, and you know, I do think what's important, and this is something I probably think about a little differently, Chip, to your question earlier, than I might have even a few years ago. Not that I didn't have that hunger, but I just think about it a little differently. Like, we should not, when it comes to what we're doing in the baseball operation, what we're doing in the front office, we should not be looking at this any differently in terms of how we can make this organization better than if we were 8 games under instead of 8 games over. That's
1: right.
2: the type of urgency this is going to take. So, yeah, you might, you know, there's definitely, after a game like tonight, especially when you win it, you're going to allow yourself to feel that happiness, that elation. You might look at some things from the game. You might sort of swim in them a little bit. And then you got to get up the next day and have your day and do what you need to do. That's really what the players are doing so well.
1: All right.
2: We need to do that too.
1: How long do you savor a victory compared to lamenting a loss?
2: If I'm being honest with you.
1: Yeah.
2: Losing is worse than winning is good.
1: Could you write that down? I may use that.
0: That's a T-shirt.
1: Exactly. Chip, we're going to put that on a T-shirt.
0: We're going to trademark that.
1: There you go.
2: Like I told you, I think I'm starting to mature deeper in my life where, again, it's really, really is, you know, sometimes you can look at these kids, you can take some lessons from them. It really is about turning the page and figuring out, okay, the next day, what do I got to do today?
0: Well, I think you've learned from the two of us.
1: Yes.
0: We have not matured well
1: enough. We missed that. We missed that class. So, you know what? We're always here for a hug because you're going to need one of these days from us.
2: We've
1: seen enough over the course of our lives. So my final question to you, you got in this game at a very young age and you did everything to do whatever to grow your brand. What's the one thing, as you look back on, as you say to yourself, I probably learned more from this position than the other positions that I was elevated in? Because there's always something that stands out that says, okay, and maybe it's the fact, maybe this isn't for me. But for you, you said, well, maybe it is. But it was something that flipped that switch for you to say, I want to continue this, and the advice I got or the experience I had was the reason why I'm sitting in this table right now.
2: I was really lucky because I like to think I learned from every role, and there was never a point where I didn't want more of it, right? I sometimes say I got lucky, not just in that I got to do something I really want to do for a living, but that when I got to do it, it was as fulfilling and as exciting and interesting as I hoped it would be. That's not something to take for granted. I mean, every day you get to do anything in this game, to me, is a blessing. But there's so many different things that people that have impacted me. I try to connect with everybody, try to learn from everybody. You know, I think about one of my mentors, Mitch Lukovics, longtime farm director for the Rays. He's still there as a senior advisor. I had this really cool experience starting out with the Rays where we were trying to overhaul an organization. Mm-hmm. And I got to be starting out in baseball and being a part of that and learning from a lot of different people and both getting to do a lot of different things in the front office because we are such a small operation, and working with Andrew Friedman and that group to do a lot of the things we did. And I also got this amazing education and player development from Mitch, really doing everything on ground level and player development where, you know, no job is too small. And just watching the way he went about his business and goes about his business still, he's in a different role now, but watching the way that he leads, watching the way that he interacts, watching how he's present with every person that he's talking to, because when you're in that role, you have 30 conversations before you even get to your desk. And those are the first 30 conversations of your day, but to everybody you're talking to, that might be the most important conversation of their day. And just the way that he modeled that and being able to execute on a lot of different fronts successfully, but also be really present in every interaction, everything he was doing, that's something that was really, really helpful to me. I'm not going to sit here and tell you I'm as good at it as I saw what he did.
1: You can get there. You have time.
2: It's something that I really took to heart and really learned from.
1: Chip, you got the last word.
0: Are you having the time of your life?
2: Yeah,
0: that's
2: always
0: my question.
2: I am. Yeah, like it's an amazing privilege. Like, there is not a day getting to do this that I take for granted. And, you know, it's kind of a cliche you hear people say, but it really is true. You want to earn it every day. You want to earn the right to do this and to sit in a seat every day. And it's a blast. Like, I love the thing. When I get asked, like, what do you like the most about what you do? It really comes down to
1: hanging out, Chip and I. That's it.
2: No,
0: I mean, wow.
2: That's on the list somewhere.
1: It's on the medal stand.
0: Or Chris Tuno, who's here.
1: Well, of course.
2: Tuno and I, we got to hang out for 3 games in Sacramento in the same suite.
1: I know. I walked in there one day and I saw
2: probably each of us left that room thinking, man, watching the game with this guy is a wild ride.
0: We should film that one time or tape that.
2: We learn some things about each other, you know. It's really, at the end of the day, it's about getting to build something great, to do something difficult, to build something great with people that you're invested in.
0: Right.
2: And that's what I get to feel every day here, and it's a blast.
0: Well, we're glad you're here.
1: Chaim, we can't thank you enough for being part of this. Man, you've always been available to us and certainly Cardinal Nation, and we appreciate it. And it's only going to get better. We'll hit a wall at some point, and then we'll hug each other the whole nine
2: the game
1: yards.
2: Will bring you to your knees.
1: Oh my
2: again
1: goodness!
2: And again.
1: No. It is the most humbling
2: how you get
1: thing.
2: Up,
1: exactly.
2: What you do next.
1: But we're on the right course, thanks to you and Ali and the staff. And we can't thank you enough for what you're doing tonight, because it's way late. But we won. And yeah, it makes it more fun.
2: Doesn't feel that late because we won.
1: There exactly. You go. We'll see you tomorrow.
0: Sleep
2: Sounds
0: fast.
2: Good.
0: See you tomorrow.
1: He's Chip Carey. He's Chaim Bloom. I'm Mike Claiborne. And we thank everyone for paying attention to us tonight, because we had as much fun as hopefully you did on the Cardinals Radio Network, powered by Gray Bar.
4: 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Cloudy skies expected overnight, with storms likely. Lows level off around 64, winds out of the northwest 5 to 10 miles an hour. Chance of thunderstorms Saturday, highs level off around 86, sunshine mixed with clouds at times. Partly cloudy Saturday night, chance for storms 63. I'm staff meteorologist Derek Height. Right now, it's 66 degrees.
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12: Here's a look at your weather forecast powered by Weatherology.com. Cloudy skies expected overnight, with storms likely. Lows level off around 64, winds out of the northwest 5 to 10 miles an hour. Chance of thunderstorms Saturday, highs level off around 86, sunshine mixed with clouds at times. Partly cloudy Saturday night, chance for storms 63. I'm staff meteorologist Derek Height. Right now, it's 66 degrees.
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2: I'm Michael Toscano. 32-year-old Iraqi national Mohammed Al-Saidi is behind bars tonight at the Metropolitan Detention Center in Brooklyn. CBS's Katrina Kaufman reports prosecutors say he plotted terror attacks against Jewish institutions on the East and West Coasts and helped Iran-backed terror organizations.
3: They allege that Al-Saidi has also organized at least 20 attacks in Europe and Canada. And they say he also planned to target Jewish centers in Los Angeles and Arizona.
2: Al-Saidi was arrested in Turkey and extradited to New York. President Trump announced U.S. and Nigerian military forces have killed Abu Bilal al-Manuki, a leader of the Islamic State group, in a, quote, meticulously planned and very complex mission. Trump described al-Manuki as second in command globally of ISIS and, quote, the most active terrorist in the world. He was reportedly planning operations targeting Americans and terrorizing people in Africa. Colorado's governor has commuted the prison sentence of a former Mesa County clerk and 2020 election denier.
4: Tina Peters had been serving a 9-year prison sentence after she was convicted in 2020 of leading a security breach of her own county's election system, claiming voter fraud. Governor Jared Polis released a statement saying he's not pardoning Peters, who is 70 years old. He's commuting her sentence. He added, quote, she will remain a convicted felon. At the same time, Governor Polis did say that Peters was given an unduly harsh sentence. President Trump championed Peters' case, which became a focus of election denialism. In addition, the administration had cut funding to Colorado. Linda Kenyon, CBS News, Washington.
2: Wildfires continue to blaze in the Texas panhandle. CBS's Jason Allen is at the small town of Canyon.
5: It blew up into something you couldn't believe.
6: Craig Lotus was among the evacuees who helped his family and elderly neighbors escape to safety, then stayed up through the night, putting out spot fires as they sparked up around his neighborhood.
5: We were running for our life.
7: How fast was this fire moving toward
5: fast.
7: You?
5: Fast. These things move at lightning speed.
6: Firefighters from across the region rushed to Canyon, containing 40% of the fire before afternoon winds started fueling it again.
2: SpaceX launched

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0: That's Luke Bryan with Country and She Knows It. Right before that, Rodney Atkins. I'm Rich Krieger, and all of Tennessee is abuzz about Lainey Wilson's wedding last Sunday. Well, Reba says her wedding to Rex Lynn is going to be low-key at their ranch in Tennessee. They haven't set a date yet, but the ceremony will include one important part of their lives, and that would be their animals. She said, we're going to have dogs there. I've got two grand dogs, Watson and Belle, so they may be the ring bearers or something like that. But we have to have our animals in there. We've got longhorns and donkeys and horses and everything there at the place and cats. We have a lot of fun with them. On the way, Tucker Wetmore, also Bailey Zimmerman.
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3: 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Cloudy skies expected overnight with storms likely. Lows level off around 64. Winds out of the northwest 5 to 10 miles an hour. Chance of thunderstorms Saturday. Highs level off around 86. Sunshine mixed with clouds at times. Partly cloudy Saturday night. Chance for storms 63. I'm staff meteorologist Derek Height. Currently 68.

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Zimmerman and Luke Bryan with Backup Plan. Tucker Wetmore right before that. I'm Rich Krieger. Coming up, dropping head syndrome. What is it? Also, we'll hear from Vincent Mason.

0: Chris Jansen with Me and a Beer Shaboozy. Right before that, I'm Rich Krieger. Another hour's worth of great country music on the way. We'll kick it off with Megan Maroney next.
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2: Here's a look at your weather forecast powered by weatherology.com. Cloudy skies expected overnight with storms likely. Lows level off around 64. Winds out of the northwest 5 to 10 miles an hour. Chance of thunderstorms Saturday. Highs level off around 86. Sunshine mixed with clouds at times. Partly cloudy Saturday night. Chance for storms 63. I'm staff meteorologist Derek Height. Currently 68.
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us how long a country mile actually is? 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
2: I'm Michael Toscano. An Iraqi national named Mohammed al-Sayedi is under arrest and charged with targeting Jewish institutions in New York, California, and Arizona for terror attacks. More from correspondent Carissa Lawson in New York.
3: Prosecutors say on April 3rd, al-Sayedi sent maps of a New York synagogue and Jewish centers in L.A. and Scottsdale to an undercover officer, agreeing to pay him $10,000. The next day, al-Sayedi is alleged to have sent $3,000 in crypto as a down payment for the New York attack, texting, "I want to see good news tonight, not tomorrow, bro."
2: Prosecutors say the suspect is tied to attacks in Europe and Canada. Thousands of workers on New York's Long Island Railroad went on strike 2 hours ago, paralyzing the busiest commuter rail system in North America. Union Vice President Kevin Sexton is fully aware the strike will begin to inconvenience tens of thousands of people within hours.
4: We are truly sorry that we're in this situation. You know, these riders are our friends, our neighbors, they live in our communities. We understand the service that the Long Island Railroad provides this region. This is a truly unfortunate situation.
2: The bodies of two children, believed to be 5 and 7 years old, were found in a burning car in San Antonio, Texas. Jesus Salome is assistant police chief.
5: We're going to continue working to find the truth, seek justice for these children, and support everyone affected by this tragedy.
2: Their mother has been arrested and charged with capital murder. Longtime Democratic Congressman Steve Cohen of the Memphis area in Tennessee won't seek re-election now after Republicans in the state legislature carved up his district.
6: This is by far the most difficult moment I've had as an elected official. I signed a paper that was sent to Nashville stating that request not to be on the ballot, which otherwise if I didn't make the statement, they would keep me on the ballot in the 9th district. And the 9th district that they have under these new lines is nothing like the 9th district. I've had the great honor to represent the last 19 and a half years.
2: There has been controversy over Israeli involvement in the Eurovision Song Contest because of the war in Gaza, leading to demonstration. Hundreds showed up in Vienna, including this English-speaking man who lives in Austria.
7: It's up to the people of the civil society to teach not only the world, but especially Austrians, that you just do not stand idly by.
2: After a week's build-up, acts from 25 countries will take to the stage in Vienna Saturday night to battle for the continent's pop music crown. Alex Smalley and Maverick McNealy share the lead after round two in the PGA Championship. This is CBS News.
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That's Hella Langley with Be Her. I'm Rich Krieger. Coming up, just in case you haven't heard the news, Lainey Wilson is married. Right now, here's Scotty McCreary.

0: When you want to know what's going on down on the farm, join CAN every weekday for state and regional market reports to let you know the latest commodity prices.
1: It's

0: that's Josh Ross. Hate How You Look, Scotty McCreery. Right before that, I'm Rich Krieger. And yep, it's true. Lainey Wilson and Duck Hodges said, I do. They got married last Sunday at the Ruskin in Dixon, Tennessee. The ceremony took place on a cobblestone ledge at the foot of a waterfall, and Lainey arrived in a white horse-drawn carriage. Her friend and mentor, Wes Williams, was the officiant. The reception itself held inside a cave. And since she's from Louisiana, she added Cajun flair. There was a 12-piece jazz band called Rebirth and a Cajun meal from the chefs at her bar, Bell Bottoms Up. Coming up, Max McNown, also Dan and Shay.
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8: 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Cloudy skies expected overnight, with storms likely. Lows level off around 64. Winds out of the northwest, 5 to 10 miles an hour. Chance of thunderstorms Saturday. Highs level off around 86. Sunshine mixed with clouds at times. Partly cloudy Saturday night. Chance for storms, 63. I'm staff meteorologist Derek Height. Right now, it's 70 degrees.

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1: That's my favorite country song.
0: Country music's got you covered. You're home in the country. KAAN. Bethany.

0: say so.
1: That's Dan and Shay with their latest single, Say So. Max McNown right ahead of that. I'm Rich Krieger. Coming up, shutting down your phone. Also, we'll hear from Riley Green.

0: Green would change my mind. I'm Rich Krieger, and experts tell us to shut down our devices to ease stress. Well, let's face it, it's tough to do. Now a new study finds you can get the same stress-busting perks by simply blocking the internet while allowing calls and text. Coming up, Corey Kent, also George Burge.
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0: George Burge, along with Luke Bryan and Ride, Ride, Ride. Corey Kent right before that. I'm Rich Krieger. Another hour's worth of great country music is on the way. We'll kick it off with Carrie Underwood next.
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2: Here's a look at your weather forecast powered by weatherology.com. Cloudy skies expected overnight with storms likely. Lows level off around 64. Winds out of the northwest 5 to 10 miles an hour. Chance of thunderstorms Saturday. Highs level off around 86. Sunshine mixed with clouds at times. Partly cloudy Saturday night. Chance for storms 63. I'm staff meteorologist Derek Height. Right now it's 70 degrees.

0: are breaking hearts on a Friday night. She's a Friday night heartbreaker. Here is a game player. You better do yourself a favor. The setting things right on a Sunday.
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2: I'm Michael Toscano. Iraqi national Mohammed El-Sadi is behind bars in Brooklyn, charged with plotting to attack a New York City synagogue and Jewish sites in California and Arizona. Prosecutors say he's linked to at least 18 terrorist attacks in Europe that targeted Americans and Jews. CBS News national investigative correspondent Tom Hansen is following this in New York.
3: His defense attorney said El-Sadi is being punished for his ties to Soleimani.
4: This case is a political case, it's a political prosecution, and we're going to be litigating it as such.
3: Prosecutors also say after the war began, El-Sadi helped launch 18 terror attacks across Europe, including on a synagogue and a Jewish school in Belgium, and the stabbing of two Jewish men in London last month.
2: El-Sadi was arrested in Turkey and then taken to New York. Jurors deadlocked in Harvey Weinstein's rape trial Friday, forcing another mistrial in this one of the cases against him that's gone to trial three times now. Loyola Law School's Lori Levinson.
5: Practically, there are already many convictions against Harvey Weinstein. He's 74 years old. He faces a lengthy sentence in California and then another lengthy sentence already in New York. So it's unclear whether the district attorney will give it one more try to try to convict him of just one more count of rape.
2: Jeanine Pirro, the top federal prosecutor here in the nation's capital, says her office is planning to target parents if their teenagers violate the local Washington, D.C. curfew. It's a move aimed at curbing the growing problem of teen takeovers of certain areas, she says.
6: If you drop your kid off and you fail to supervise them or you let them skip school to join the chaos, you are going to face fines, court-ordered classes, and possible jail time.
2: A large fire and explosion at a lumber mill in Searsmont, Maine killed a firefighter and injured others, some critically. Correspondent Usher Kuriyashi has more.
7: 11 people, including firefighters and civilians, were injured. One hospital confirms one patient is in critical condition. Robbins Lumber has been a fixture of Maine's forest industry since 1881.
2: The Ebola outbreak in Congo has killed dozens of people and sickened hundreds of others, with doctors now saying it has spread into Uganda. Director General of the World Health Organization, Dr. Tedros Ghebreyesus, says WHO is ramping up its involvement.
8: Additional WHO experts in risk communication and community engagement, infection prevention and control, clinical care and logistics will join the WHO team already on the ground in coming days.
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like Shelton, Stay Country, or Die Tryin'. I'm Rich Krieger. Coming up, Jordan Davis is open to shaving his beard. Right now, here's David Lee Murphy.

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0: Kane Brown. That's his latest single, Woman. David Lee Murphy right before that. I'm Rich Krieger. And if you've never seen Jordan Davis, like a picture of him, you should know he has a pretty big beard. Pretty big, luxurious beard. Well, he said he's open to shaving it, but not anytime soon. He thinks it would terrify his family. He said, I definitely think that I have one good offing of it. I think I got one left. Coming up, Luke Combs, also Drew Baldridge.
1: The U.S. Treasury quietly released its official financial report for 2025. It appears by its own numbers, the U.S. government seems insolvent. It's reported that the Treasury shows about $6 trillion in assets and over $47 trillion in liabilities. Add it all up, and it looks like the U.S. owes more than $130 trillion it doesn't have. 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
8: Here's a look at your weather forecast powered by weatherology.com. Overcast skies overnight with storms likely. Lowest level off around 64. Winds out of the east, 5 to 10 miles an hour. A mix of clouds and sun Saturday. Chance of thunderstorms. High temperatures reach up to 86. Chance of thunderstorms Saturday night. Lows around 63. I'm staff meteorologist Derek Height. Right now, it's 72 degrees.

0: you feeling country all over? Well, you better be. Otherwise, we're not doing our job.
1: 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K-A-A-N.

That's Drew Baldridge. She's somebody's daughter. Luke Combs right before that. I'm Rich Krieger. And coming up, happiness is getting a new text. Also, we'll hear from Ella Langley and Morgan Wallen.

0: Tella Langley and Morgan Wallen with I Can't Love You Anymore. I'm Rich Krieger. And happiness is a new text. It shouldn't be too much of a surprise to learn that receiving a text message from a close friend makes you happier. But now we have the research to confirm it. Psychologists found that even sending a text message makes people feel more connected and causes your mood to get better. Much like George Burge, and he's coming up next.
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10: The U.S. Treasury quietly released its official financial report for 2025. It appears by its own numbers, the U.S. government seems insolvent. It's reported that the Treasury shows about $6 trillion in assets and over $47 trillion in liabilities. Add it all up, and it looks like the U.S. owes more than $130 trillion it doesn't have. 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

When you want to know what's going on down on the farm, join CAN every weekday for state and regional market reports to let you know the latest commodity prices.

0: That's Bailey Zimmerman with Chevy Silverado. George Burge right before that. I'm Rich Krieger. Another hour's worth of great country music on the way. We'll kick it off with Jordan Davis next.
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2: Here's a look at your weather forecast powered by Weatherology.com. Overcast skies overnight with storms likely. Lows level off around 64. Winds out of the east 5 to 10 miles an hour. A mix of clouds and sun Saturday. Chance of thunderstorms. High temperatures reach up to 86. Chance of thunderstorms Saturday night. Lows around 63. I'm Staff Meteorologist Derek Height. Right now it's 72 degrees.
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2: I'm Michael Wallace. Federal prosecutors have charged an Iraqi national in an alleged terror plot targeting Jewish institutions in New York, California, and Arizona. CBS's Carissa Lawson reports the man was actually plotting with an undercover law enforcement officer.
3: During his initial appearance in federal court in Manhattan Friday, Mohammed Al-Sadi smiled but did not speak. According to the complaint, the suspect helped launch terror attacks across Europe, including on a synagogue and a Jewish school in Belgium, and the stabbing of two Jewish men in London last month.
2: Prosecutors say Al-Sadi claimed he wanted payback for the U.S. and Israeli war against Iran. U.S. and Nigerian forces have killed an ISIS leader. President Trump says Abu Bilal al-Manuki was the Islamic State's second in command globally. The nation's busiest commuter railroad, the Long Island Railroad, is not moving this morning. Workers went on strike just after midnight after the LIRR and five of its unions failed to reach a contract agreement. MTA Chairman Jan Oliber.
4: We don't think we're that far apart. I really want to be clear about that. But it's up to them how long the strike goes on, really. It's their decision.
2: Tens of thousands of people ride the LIRR each day. Russian President Vladimir Putin says he will visit Chinese President Xi Jinping next week, days after President Trump's summit with Xi. CBS's Ed O'Keefe says the fate of Taiwan remains up in the air after Xi warned Trump of possible clashes and even conflicts over the island.
5: Taiwan has received tens of billions of dollars in American weapons since the late 1970s, but the president wouldn't say if he'll approve another $14 billion in weapons to that country. And he said he might break almost 50 years of diplomatic norms and directly call Taiwan's leader to discuss the issue.
2: Colorado's governor has commuted the sentence of former county clerk and 2020 election conspiracy theorist Tina Peters, who had been serving a 9-year prison sentence.
6: Governor Jared Polis released a statement saying he's not pardoning Peters, who is 70 years old. He's commuting her sentence. At the same time, Governor Polis did say that Peters was given an unduly harsh sentence. President Trump championed Peters' case, which became a focus of election denialism. In addition, the administration had cut funding to Colorado. Linda Kenyon, CBS News, Washington.
2: More of the passengers who are on the cruise ship with a hantavirus outbreak have entered quarantine.
7: Five Australians and one New Zealander will spend at least 3 weeks in quarantine in an Australian facility built for the COVID-19 pandemic. They'll all have tested negative for the hantavirus that killed three passengers on the MV Hondius. Australia's health minister says he wants to make sure there's no risk of transmission in Australia. Person-to-person transmission of hantavirus is rare. It's typically spread by rodents.
8: I want to know what's going on in the world.
9: I'm Tony.
8: There are big questions that all of us are asking. I want to get you the answers.
9: How are you?
8: I'm Tony DeCoppola. Join me on the CBS Evening News.
10: From time to time, we like to put a little church on the radio for you. Lamb, guitars,
11: and
10: words
11: that rhyme. And on a hands of time.
10: And you can thank God for that.

Cody Johnson with the fall. I'm Rich Krieger. Coming up, Ella Langley's empowering message to women. Right now, here's Rodney Atkins.

0: That's Morgan Wallen with Don't We, Rodney Atkins. Right before that, I'm Rich Krieger. And Ella Langley shared an empowering message to women in a recent interview. She said, quote, tough girls don't have to say they're tough. She hopes to uplift and relate to women in her music, too. She said, quote, I don't want to write songs that are just about me. I want it to mean something for people a couple of different ways. Coming up, Ty Myers, also Hardy.
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8: 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Overcast skies overnight with storms likely. Lowest level off around 64. Winds out of the east, 5 to 10 miles an hour. A mix of clouds and sun Saturday. Chance of thunderstorms. High temperatures reach up to 86. Chance of thunderstorms Saturday night. Lows around 63. I'm staff meteorologist Derek Height. Right now, it's 68 degrees.

0: wonder just how long a country mile actually is? Well, we don't know either. But maybe this song will help clear things up.
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Hardy, Eric Church, Tim McGraw, and Morgan Wallen with MacArthur. Ty Myers right before that. I'm Rich Krieger. Coming up, saying please and thank you to Alexa. Also, we'll hear from Tucker Wetmore.

0: That's Tucker Wetmore with Brunette. I'm Rich Krieger. And some parents are teaching their kids to say thank you and please to Alexa. Why? Well, the parents say they want to teach their kids good manners. Nothing wrong with that. And let's face it, if AI gets any bigger, it doesn't hurt to be on the good side of it. Lady A, Alexandra K, coming up.
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0: That's Alexandra Kay with her song Straight for the Heart. Lady A right before that. I'm Rich Krieger and Jason Aldean. It's coming up next.
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2: Here's a look at your

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Overcast skies overnight with storms likely. Lows level off around 64. Winds out of the east, 5 to 10 miles an hour. A mix of clouds and sun Saturday. Chance of thunderstorms. High temperatures reach up to 86. Chance of thunderstorms Saturday night. Lows around 63. I'm staff meteorologist Derek Height. Right now, it's 68 degrees.

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2: I'm Michael Wallace. An Iraqi national who has allegedly plotting terror attacks on Jewish institutions in the U.S. smiled as he made his first court appearance in New York. CBS's Anna Schechter reports Mohammed Bakr Saad Dawood al-Saadi allegedly carried out attacks in Europe and Canada.
3: He was getting closer to carrying out attacks on U.S. soil.
2: Federal prosecutors say al-Saadi planned to attack a synagogue in New York, but they wouldn't say which one.
3: The motive, according to prosecutors, is retaliation for the war with Iran and those strikes that killed the leadership of the Iranian regime.
2: The Long Island Railroad has screeched to a halt. Its workers went on strike just after midnight. The two sides had agreed on 9.5% pay raises over 3 years, but could not agree on a fourth year. Jen Oliber chairs the MTA, which runs the LIRR.
4: We cannot and will not do a deal that shifts huge costs to our riders by forcing extra fare hikes.
2: Kevin Sexton is the vice president of the Brotherhood of Locomotive Engineers and Trainmen.
5: We are truly sorry that we're in this situation.
2: He says no new talks have been scheduled.
5: There were things that we had tried to talk about, and they flat out said they weren't interested.
2: The LIRR is North America's busiest commuter railroad with 270,000 riders each weekday. Democratic Senators Tammy Duckworth and Tammy Baldwin want the FAA to review the safety of airline evacuations.
6: Right now, the standard is you have to be able to evacuate an airplane in 90 seconds or less. They have concerns that that's not actually what plays out in the real world. They're also concerned about these minimum staffing on some wide-body aircraft, fewer flight attendants than exit doors. The FAA standard is one flight attendant for every 50 people. The airlines are well within that requirement, and in order to set a minimum staffing, they have to demonstrate that it can be safely evacuated in a certain amount of time. The lawmakers would like to see the regulation change to require at least one flight attendant for every exit door on a wide-body airplane, and they want an update on why the FAA evacuation testing hasn't been done. It's 2 years overdue.
2: At least 65 people have died in the Ebola outbreak in eastern Congo. CBS News medical contributor Dr. Celine Gounder says battling this outbreak will be different.
7: We've pulled out of the World Health Organization. We also essentially dismantled USAID. We do still have the CDC providing some technical expertise, but USAID was the real boots on the ground arm of the U.S. government to respond.
2: 43 people died in Congo's last Ebola outbreak 5 months ago. Movie mogul Harvey Weinstein's rape retrial has ended in a mistrial. Defense lawyers argued his 2013 encounter with a woman at a New York hotel was consensual. This is CBS News.
8: What is going on?
9: What's going on here?
10: How is this possible?
11: Great storytelling starts here.
8: Oh, come on. Come on.
11: Why? Why? It's time for 60 Minutes.
12: Well, it may be true that we do not have all our ducks in a row. We do have the best country music on the radio, all lined up and ready to roll. For you, that's got to count for something, right? You're home in the country. KAAN. Bethany.

That's Jordan Davis with Bar None. I'm Rich Krieger. Coming up, Eric Church gives a powerful commencement address. Right now, here's Keith Urban.

0: Strong.
1: That's Justin Lynch with his latest single, Easy to Love. Keith Urban right before that. I'm Rich Krieger. And Eric Church delivered the commencement address at the University of North Carolina last weekend. He compared each string on his guitar to a pillar in life. He said, when all six are in tune, the chords they make can stop a conversation cold, carry a broken person through the worst night of their life, or make a room full of strangers feel for 3 minutes like they've known each other forever. If one is off, the whole chord unravels. I believe your life runs on this principle. Coming up, Megan Maroney, also Jelly Roll.
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9: Here's a look at your weather forecast, powered by Weatherology.com. Cloudy skies overnight, with storms likely. Lows level off around 64, easterly winds around 5 miles an hour. Partly cloudy skies Saturday, chance of thunderstorms, high of 86. Overcast Saturday night, chance of thunderstorms, lows dip down to about 63. I'm staff meteorologist Derek Height. Right now, 66.

and Lainey Wilson with Save Me. Megan Maroney right before that. I'm Rich Krieger. Coming up, the best holiday for outdoor cooking. Also, we'll hear from Corey Kent,

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So I do the only thing I know how to get back.

0: Morning Kent featuring Co Wetzel. The song is Rocky Mountain Low. I'm Rich Krieger. And what do you think the best holiday for outdoor cooking is? Well, believe it or not, it's not Memorial Day. Americans say the best holiday for a barbecue is the 4th of July. Memorial Day comes in second. On the way, Scotty McCreary, also Jason Aldean.
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0: everyone's going to be sorry when you're heading to get tofu and he has a flat tire in his foreign car and don't know how to change it, and he gets your new Gucci shoes wet and you're mad and irritated. I've seen you irritated. I'm telling you. Better him than me.
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0: Jason Aldean, that's his latest single, Don't Tell on Me. Scotty McCreery right before that. I'm Rich Krieger. And another hour's worth of great country music is on the way. We'll kick it off with Luke Combs next.
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2: Here's a look at your weather forecast, powered by Weatherology.com. Cloudy skies overnight, with storms likely. Lows level off around 64, easterly winds around 5 miles an hour. Partly cloudy skies Saturday, chance of thunderstorms, high of 86. Overcast Saturday night, chance of thunderstorms, lows dip down to about 63. I'm staff meteorologist Derek Height. Right now, 66.
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2: I'm Michael Wallace. An Iraqi national is being held in New York on terror charges after his extradition from Turkey. Federal prosecutors say Mohammed Bakr Saad Dawood al-Saadi was plotting to attack several targets, including a New York synagogue. CBS News national security contributor Samantha Vinograd.
3: The scale and scope of the alleged activities conducted by the defendant is really jaw-dropping. In the charges that are laid out in the criminal complaint, there are allegations that this individual directed and or otherwise inspired or urged attacks in Europe as well as here in the United States. The defendant allegedly used a range of tools to conduct these activities, including personally directing them, propaganda, influence operations with potential recruits, and more. So I walk away as a former counterterrorism professional shocked by the scale and scope of these alleged activities.
2: President Trump says he may rethink a planned arms sale to Taiwan after Chinese President Xi Jinping warned the U.S. and China could end up clashing over the island. CBS's Natalie Brand.
4: The question of a multi-billion dollar arms sale package to Taiwan has been on hold. Lawmakers have been pressing the administration on why the president seems to be stalling on that. He said he would be making a decision soon.
2: Federal prosecutors are taking steps to indict former Cuban President Raul Castro. CBS's Lilia Luciano reports the U.S. is trying to pressure the Cuban government into a deal.
5: There's a carrot approach. We can give you $100 million in aid, which is what the State Department is offering Cuba for humanitarian assistance to deal with this humanitarian crisis, or your leader could be indicted.
2: An oil shortage is crippling Cuba.
5: It's the most severe crisis that we have seen in modern times in Cuba. People are going without medical attention. There are blackouts that sometimes last 24 hours. Now people are out protesting in desperation, especially because many people in Cuba know that it's a matter of accepting terms that the U.S. is proposing. So what those terms are, the Trump administration has made very clear they expect regime change.
2: The nation's largest commuter railroad is not running this morning. Workers at the Long Island Railroad walked off the job overnight over a contract dispute. Jeffrey Klein chairs the International Brotherhood of Electrical Workers.
6: I think the average New Yorker can identify with our struggles as well. We're confident, you know, we have their support.
2: Jan Oliber chairs the MTA, which runs the LIRR.
7: This is not the result we were looking for. Like Governor Hochul said, everybody loses in a strike.
2: The two sides couldn't agree on the final year of a four-year contract. This is CBS News.
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Will Smith has a new movie in the works. It's been about 3 years since he was in his last movie, and he's going to be producing and starring in this new movie. It's called Supermax, and it'll be airing exclusively via streaming on Prime Video all across the world. And this film called Supermax will set to begin filming in mid-August, and it's like an FBI thriller. So it'll be exciting to see Will Smith back in a movie. Here's Jake Owen.

Fiasco. Cadillac, horns on the hood. My buddy Frankie had his dad hook him up good. Girls smile when we roll by. They hop in the back and we cruise to the riverside.

0: 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He started playing guitar in high school, and he says he was influenced by the music of Parker McCollum and John Mayer. 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
10: Here's a look at your weather forecast powered by Weatherology.com. Sunshine mixed with clouds at times today, with a slight chance of thunderstorms. Daytime highs approaching 86, winds out of the southeast, 5 to 10 miles an hour. Cloudy skies expected tonight, chance of thunderstorms, 63. A mix of clouds and sun tomorrow, chance of thunderstorms, high temperatures reach up to 86. I'm Staff Meteorologist Derek Height. Right now, it's 69 degrees.

0: from Breaking Hearts on a Friday night. She's a Friday night heartbreaker. Here is a game player. Better do yourself a favor. The setting things right on a Sunday.
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0: 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You're home in the country. KAAN. Bethany.

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2: Here's a look at your weather forecast powered by Weatherology.com. Sunshine mixed with clouds at times today with a slight chance of thunderstorms. Daytime highs approaching 86, winds out of the southeast 5 to 10 miles an hour. Cloudy skies expected tonight, chance of thunderstorms 63. A mix of clouds and sun tomorrow, chance of thunderstorms, high temperatures reach up to 86. I'm Staff Meteorologist Derek Height. Right now, it's 69 degrees.

0: 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We, the judge and jury, find that those other stations are guilty of not playing good music. Yeah. Case dismissed.
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4: I'm Michael Wallace. An Iraqi national charged with plotting attacks on Jewish institutions in the U.S. smiled during his first court appearance in New York. NYPD Commissioner Jessica Tisch.
5: Plain and simple, he was targeting the heart of our Jewish community.
4: She wouldn't say which synagogue Mohammed Bakr Saad Dawood al-Saadi planned to attack. Defense attorney Andrew DeLock.
6: He's essentially being subjected to a political prosecution. He's a prisoner of war.
4: CBS's Anna Schechter.
7: The motive, according to prosecutors, is retaliation for the war with Iran and those strikes that killed the leadership of the Iranian regime.
4: Al-Saadi is also accused of planning and executing terror attacks in Europe and Canada. Huge wind-driven wildfires are threatening more homes and businesses across the Texas panhandle. Five fires have grown to nine.
8: How fast was this fire moving toward
9: fast.
8: You?
9: Fast. These things move at lightning speed.
4: CBS's Jason Allen is in Canyon, Texas.
10: Powerful winds fueled wildfires that raced through the Texas panhandle. Here in Canyon, lightning sparked a fire that exploded to more than 17,000 acres, leaving homes in ashes and burned vehicles beyond recognition.
9: It blew up into something you couldn't believe.
10: Craig Lotus was among the evacuees who helped his family and elderly neighbors escape to safety.
4: There have also been large grass fires in Oklahoma and New Mexico. A Long Island railroad strike has left thousands of commuters without a ride this morning. The nation's busiest commuter railroad and its unions agreed on 9.5% pay raises over 3 years, but couldn't agree on terms for a fourth year. Jano Lieber chairs the MTA, which runs the LIRR.
11: We cannot and will not do a deal that shifts huge costs to our riders by forcing extra fare hikes.
4: Kevin Sexton is the vice president of the Brotherhood of Locomotive Engineers and Trainmen.
12: There were things that we had tried to talk about, and they flat out said they weren't interested.
4: Some 270,000 people ride the LIRR each day. Thousands of people are expected to march from Selma to Montgomery, Alabama today in support of voting rights. They're upset with the redistricting efforts in several states, which they say are dismantling congressional districts that expanded minority representation. North Carolina's bear population is booming. CBS's Mark Strassman.
13: Asheville, North Carolina is a southern Appalachia hotbed of bear habitats.
14: No, no.
13: And bear run-ins.
14: Get out of here.
15: People in this area can see up to 10 bears a day walk through their yard.
13: Ashley Hobbs, a state bear biologist, told us 20,000 black bears live in North Carolina.
4: State wildlife officials are advising people to secure their garbage. This is CBS News.
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0: Country music's got you covered. Your home in the country, KAAN, Bethany.

somewhere over Laredo that's newly married, Lainey Wilson. Congratulations to Lainey Wilson and Devlin Duck Hodges. He's a former NFL player. And they've been dating for, oh gosh, I think about 5 years. And they got married on Sunday, May 10th, outside of Nashville. And Lainey Wilson says she's just over the moon and she can't wait to sort of begin this next stage of her life. Lainey Wilson, somewhere over Laredo. Here's Jason Aldean.

0: Such a deeply personal and heartfelt, powerful song from Dan and Shay, Say So. And Dan and Shay were reluctant to release this message at first because it's so personal. It's about a friend of theirs who took his own life, and he was struggling with mental illness and just depression, and he didn't say anything. He didn't let anybody know, so nobody knew he was suffering. Nobody could help him. So the message is, if you're suffering, if you're sad, if you're depressed, if you're suffering from a mental crisis, reach out. There are so many resources and people who love you, so please don't suffer in silence. Reach out. There are people who will hold your hand and
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9: Here's a look at your weather forecast powered by Weatherology.com. Sunshine mixed with clouds at times today with a chance of thunderstorms. High temperatures reach up to 86. Southeasterly winds 5 to 10 miles an hour. Chance for storms tonight. Lows dip down to about 63. Overcast skies. Partly cloudy tomorrow. Chance for storms 86. I'm staff meteorologist Derek Height. Right now, 66.
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It's true. We do like to take the high road. I'm gonna take the high road, take the high road, take the high road. However, we still got some friends in low places. We play country music for everybody. 95.5 Regional Radio, KAAN.

Jordan Davis, turn this truck around. And Jordan Davis says he loves entertaining people, loves being a country music artist, but he loves being a dad even more than that. But Jordan Davis says sometimes he struggles with, you know, am I present enough for my children? And I think every working parent has that fear. Like, I need to work, but I also need to spend time with my children. So it's a struggle, and everybody just does their best.

0: 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George Burge and Luke Bryan, Ride, Ride, Ride.
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0: Here's a look at your weather forecast powered by weatherology.com. Sunshine mixed with clouds at times today with a chance of thunderstorms. High temperatures reach up to 86. Southeasterly winds 5 to 10 miles an hour. Chance for storms tonight. Lows dip down to about 63. Overcast skies. Partly cloudy tomorrow. Chance for storms 86. I'm staff meteorologist Derek Height. Right now, 66.
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1: 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KAAN. 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
2: I'm Michael Wallace. An Iraqi national accused of plotting terror attacks on Jewish institutions is being held in New York. CBS's Anna Schechter says Mohammed Bakr Saad Dawood al-Saadi was also wanted for planning attacks in Europe and Canada.
3: He was getting closer to carrying out attacks on U.S. soil.
2: CBS's Katrina Kaufman.
4: NYPD Commissioner Jessica Tisch addressing a congregation at a prominent New York synagogue Friday night.
5: The defendant sent a map, a photograph, and identifying information for the synagogue to someone that he believed could carry out the attack here in New York City.
4: Acting Attorney General Todd Blanche says the threat posed by al-Saadi was imminent.
6: There was an expectation that this would happen very, very soon, and that it would happen, not in years to come, but now.
2: The death toll from the Ebola outbreak in eastern Congo has risen to 80. CBS's MTS Tayab.
7: The world was alerted of this fast-moving and deadly outbreak of the Ebola virus just yesterday. Now, the Democratic Republic of Congo's government has said it's activated a public health emergency operations center, strengthened epidemiological and laboratory surveillance, and ordered the rapid deployment of response teams, all part of attempts to contain this deeply serious outbreak.
2: Two Democratic senators want the FAA to review the safety of airline evacuations. CBS's Chris Van Cleve.
8: Right now, the standard is you have to be able to evacuate an airplane in 90 seconds or less. They have concerns that that's not actually what plays out in the real world. They're

0: also concerned about these minimum staffing on some wide-body aircraft, fewer flight attendants than exit doors. The FAA standard is one flight attendant for every 50 people. The airlines are well within that requirement, and in order to set a minimum staffing, they have to demonstrate that it can be safely evacuated in a certain amount of time. The lawmakers would like to see the regulation change to require at least one flight attendant for every exit door on a wide-body airplane, and they want an update on why the FAA evacuation testing hasn't been done. It's 2 years overdue.
1: Long Island Railroad trains are not running after workers went on strike overnight. Brotherhood of Locomotive Engineers and Trainmen Vice President Kevin Sexton says there's a problem with the contract offer on the table.
2: Wages in the fourth year. We were willing to move down a little bit, but there's a far distance.
1: Jen Oliver chairs the MTA.
3: We absolutely refuse to make a deal that puts it on riders and taxpayers to fund outsized wage increases far beyond what anyone else at the MTA is getting, and to fund those wage increases for folks who are already the highest paid railroad workers in the country.
4: Join Adriana Diaz and Kelly O'Grady for the perfect start to your weekend. Ease into your Saturday with CBS Saturday Morning on CBS and streaming on Paramount Plus.
5: And good morning. It is approaching 7:06 now at Regional Radio. Weather-wise, will be some chances of severe weather that will be possible. Looks like the greatest threats for some severe weather, likely Monday, with most of the area in an enhanced threat of severe weather on Monday afternoon and into the overnight. Damaging winds, large hail, tornadoes, all going to be possible with that severe storm activity. There is a level 2, or a slight risk threat, that'll be possible for most of the region today, but the primary threats, large hail and damaging winds, are the best chances of severe storms should be across northeastern Kansas and into northwest and northern Missouri. Storms developing likely across southern Iowa and southeastern Nebraska late in the afternoon and early evening, and then potentially moving into northeastern Kansas and northwest Missouri then later on tonight. Otherwise, weather-wise today, we'll have a high temperature that'll be at 87 degrees with sunshine, and a low tonight that'll be down to 63. They call the percentage chance at about 30% chance of precipitation today and about 70% of precipitation tonight, a quarter to a half inch of rain that could be possible. Missouri Department of Transportation announced the bridge deck replacement project was completed and the Route FF Shoal Creek Bridge near Livonia was open. The project, one of the four bridge bundle project contracted between the Missouri Department of Transportation and ENC Bridge LLC. The other bridges remaining in the bundle are closed. They include the West Central Creek Bridge near Harris. It'll remain closed through May, and the Locust Creek Bridge near Locust Creek. That'll be reopening in mid-August. Wrongful death settlement's been filed in Worth County Circuit Court after a fatal accident in Worth County in February of last year. Zachary Bounds had sustained fatal injuries when he was in a vehicle that struck an embankment, which went off Route U in Worth County. The settlement included $100,000. It's a settlement that absolves the driver of the vehicle any liability in the matter. The fatal accident took place February 8th of last year. A Maysville resident has had bond revoked following a violation of the terms of that bond. Court filings indicate 49-year-old Susan A. Jorgensen violated the terms of the bond when she was cited for felony possession of methamphetamine. In April, the defendant had appeared in court and pleaded guilty to possession of a controlled substance while a second charge was dropped. The recommended sentence of suspended execution of sentence 5 years probation. The new bond has been set for Jorgensen now at $20,000. Central Decatur's school board members reviewed the recommendations from the district's facility task force for the size and scope of the potential facility project and future community referendum. During their May meeting, the task force recommended the construction of a new addition connecting the South Elementary to the North Elementary and creating a single campus setting. The recommendation also included renovations to the career and technical education area and additional improvements to the junior high and the high school facilities. A June work session is planned for the potential project. The formal facilities task force recommendation will be reviewed during the June meeting of the Central Decatur Board. The board approved an application to the Iowa Department of Education that would establish an online academy intended to provide a flexible learning option for 7th through 12th grade students. Secondary Principal Dan Johnson reviewed the application with the board. The online academy would be entitled CD Red Way Learning Academy. Board members approved the purchase of portable goalposts needed for the shortened field that will be used for eight-man football. BSN Sports provided the low quote. Superintendent Chris Kaufelt discussed the possibility of establishing a student board representative position for the 26-27 school year. Discussion continued regarding a therapy dog program. Related board policies are expected to be reviewed during the June and July meetings. Central Decatur's board members agreed to continue sharing business communication or a business communications position with the Martinsdale St. Mary's School District for the upcoming school year. Brianne Rhodes was hired as a special education teacher. The board also approved a resignation from Tim Casey as an elementary classroom teacher and coach. Central Decatur has their graduation ceremony planned on Sunday at 1 o'clock. The board plans a work session also on June 1st prior to their regular meeting on June 10th. In his end-of-the-year address, Missouri Governor Mike Kehoe called the recently completed legislative session a successful one. He touted House Bill 3231 as an economic development bill that targets major economic efforts. The bill would offer tax credits intended to invite downtown redevelopment. Advocates say the combined incentives could finally make difficult downtown projects financially viable at scale. That possibility is fueled claims the legislation could trigger billions of dollars in long-term redevelopment activity if major cities aggressively pursue the innovation districts.
6: The General Assembly has also moved on important economic development legislation. House Bill 3231 has been a focus this week, which enables the Missouri Works Program and helps Missouri compete for major capital investment projects, continuing to strengthen our workforce and economy through revitalization efforts. Because economic development is not just about bringing jobs here, it's about creating long-term opportunities for Missouri families and ensuring our state remains competitive nationally and globally.
5: He also called education funding historic this year and says he does plan to sign the MSHA legislation.
6: The General Assembly joined us in supporting education funding in all forms with historic K-12 funding formula, child care for low-income families, and an additional $10 million for the Most Scholars Program. And because unelected bureaucrats really should not act like kings, the General Assembly passed Senate Bill 863 to establishing a governing board for our mission. Nursing that decision impacts Missouri students are funded by taxpayers made openly, fairly, and responsibly. We look forward to signing this legislation and working with the General Assembly to appoint and confirm members to that board.
5: The MSHA legislation was toned down considerably from the initial bill that was offered. It creates a governor-appointed board to serve as an appeals board, essentially, for the MSHA Board of Directors decisions. It is 7:13 at Regional Radio.
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0: be at 10 on Monday at the Armstrong Funeral Home of Mount Air. Burial follows in the Clarinda Cemetery, open visitation noon until 8 on Sunday, and the family will be present between 4 and 6. And more information can be found at armstrongfh.com. 84-year-old Jeanette K. Best died on Tuesday. Survivors include her son, Tim Higgins, a daughter, Tammy Halapadik, and brothers, Danny Power and Denny Power and Eugene Power. The funeral services for 84-year-old Jeanette K. Best will be held at 2 p.m. on Monday at the Robertson Funeral Home of Princeton. Visitation 1 until 2 on Monday prior to the service at the funeral home. Burial follows at the Hamilton Cemetery, Modena. Online condolences can be left at robertsonfuneralhome.com. Service for 80-year-old Jane Ann Redmond will be at 10 o'clock on Tuesday at Slade O'Donnell Funeral Home in Leon. Visitation 2 until 7 on Monday at the funeral home. The family to receive friends between 5 and 7. Burial be in the Leon Cemetery. Memorial fund's been established by the family. Funeral mass for 87-year-old Father Paul Reaney of Conception Abbey will be Tuesday at the Abbey Basilica. Burial be in the St. Columbus Cemetery. The Price Funeral Home in charge the arrangements. Funeral services for 84-year-old Donald E. Ask the Crop Man Noel will be at 10:30 on Tuesday at the First Baptist Church of Bramer. Burial be in the Evergreen Cemetery of Bramer. Family to receive friends between 5 and 7 on Monday at the Grant City Community Church. Memorials can be made at the Community Church of Grant City, the Andrews Hand Funeral Home. It's in charge of the arrangements. The services for 104-year-old Helen Lucille Dickinson of Gallatin will be held at 3 o'clock with the Celebration of Life Sunday at the Stith Funeral Home in Gallatin. The family to receive friends an hour prior to the service at the funeral home. Friends can call any time after noon Sunday at the funeral home, and burial will be in the Clear Creek Cemetery south of Jamesport. Memorials are suggested to the Clear Creek Cemetery in care of the funeral home. The arrangements are under the direction of the Stith Funeral Home in Gallatin. 72-year-old Randy John Lessman died on Thursday at his home in Maryville. Celebration of Life for 72-year-old Randy John Lessman will be held on Wednesday from 5 until 7 p.m. Family, friends, and others are invited to attend and share in the celebration of his life. The arrangements are under the direction of the Bram Funeral Home. Memorials can be made to the National Kidney Foundation. 69-year-old Jack Doobie died on Tuesday in Bethany. Survivors include daughter Samantha Hest, Brandy Polly, Randy McDaniel, 5 grandchildren, 7 great-grandchildren. Funeral services for 69-year-old Jack Doobie of Bethany will be at 3 o'clock next Saturday, May 23rd at the Stith Funeral Home. The family to receive friends between 1 and 3 at the Stith Funeral Home in Gallatin next Saturday. Burial follows in the Merriam Cemetery of Bethany. The arrangements under the direction of the Stith Funeral Home. Memorials can be made to the Missouri Heritage Hunting Federation in care of the Stith Funeral Home. No services planned at this time for 77-year-old Patrick Irene Jiske. The body's been cremated under the direction of the Robertson Funeral Home. 70-year-old Parnell Reston Raymond L. Perkins died Monday in St. Joseph. The body's been cremated under the direction of the Price Funeral Home. 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Trusted care for Decatur County and the surrounding area, rain or shine. 7:17 is our time now at Regional Radio. Weather-wise, it's an active weather pattern that will be continuing into early next week. We do have some rain this side of Missouri, not really our area and not coming our way. But if you are going to the track meet, it's close to Higginsville. It's not to Higginsville. It's still south of Interstate 70, but it's at least close. I don't think, unless something redevelops, I don't think it's going to be affecting Higginsville in the Misha track sectional meet, at least at this time. Active weather patterns will be continuing, though, in early next week. Strong to severe storms going to be possible tonight, primarily across northern Missouri. There's a marginal risk for strong to severe storms. It'll be Sunday evening and Sunday night. The best chance of severe weather looks like it's going to be Monday afternoon and a late Monday night. And all severe hazards are going to be possible with locally moderate to heavy rainfall. It'll be possible. Hot temperatures also continuing today and through Monday. Now, after Monday, it looks like it'll be pretty pleasant with the high temperatures that will be in the lower 70s and maybe toward the upper 70s by Friday. Until then, though, we will have some warm temperatures and we will have severe weather threats. The Severe weather threats, level 2 today for most of the region. That is a slight level. That's a slight severe threat on the levels that are used by the National Weather Service. Primary hazards are large hail and damaging winds and storms likely to develop across southern Iowa and southeastern Nebraska by late afternoon and early evening, potentially moving into northeastern Kansas and northwest Missouri later on tonight. They did have some strong storms that were north, and it affected certainly the second county tier in Iowa, and it leaked over and did include some severe thunderstorm warnings for northern Ringgold County and northwestern Decatur County during the evening. Yesterday evening, Taylor County was also involved in a severe thunderstorm, or that they were in a severe thunderstorm warning area at times yesterday evening. Didn't reach down for our region. The weather forecast says that we will have a sunny day today with a high temperature that'll be at 86 degrees. Chance of showers and thunderstorms mainly after 4 this afternoon. Winds will be out of the southeast at 5 to 10. Some gusts as high as 18. Any new rainfall going to be a tenth of an inch or so. Rain chance moves up to 60% then tonight. Showers and thunderstorms are likely between 8 p.m. and midnight, and then a chance of some storms will be possible afterwards. And mostly cloudy with a high temperature that'll be at 63 degrees, and or I should say a low temperature, 63, and winds out of the southeast at 8 to 10. Sunday's forecast, partly sunny with a high temperature that'll be at 86 degrees with breezy weather. South winds will be at 14 to 23. Some winds on Sunday could be as high as 40 miles per hour at times. Sunday night, there'll be a chance of a shower thunderstorm that'll be possible. And then the storms are likely overnight Sunday night. And cloudy during early evening, then becoming partly cloudy. The low is going to be down to 68 degrees. Still breezy Sunday night. South winds will be at 14 to 20 and gusts as high as 36. Monday's forecast calls for a 70% chance of a shower thunderstorm and partly sunny with a high temperature of 87. South winds will be at 15 to 22 and wind gusts as high as 37. Monday night, it looks like we'll have plenty of rain. Showers and thunderstorms are likely, an 80% chance. The rain chance Monday night going to be 1 to 2 inches for the region, and breezy weather as well. Tuesday's forecast, partly sunny with a high 72. Tuesday night, partly cloudy with a low 47. Wednesday, sunny 67. Wednesday night, partly cloudy with a low 47 degrees. Thursday, sunny with a high of 71. Thursday night, partly cloudy with a low of 50. And Friday's forecast, sunny with a high temperature that will be at 77 degrees. That is a check of your weather information on regional radio. The temperature currently at the Huntley Whaley Weather Station in Albany is at 68 degrees. The high yesterday was at 89, achieved at 4:03 p.m. and the low was 58 degrees, and that was at 5:30 yesterday morning. The Lamoni Municipal Airport reporting a temperature with fair conditions of 67 degrees, humidity 84%, wind speed southeasterly at 8 miles an hour, barometer is at 29.77, and the reported temperature in Bethany right now is at 67 degrees with light southeast winds. Some of the temperatures from around the region: Creston reporting fair conditions and 64 degrees. Des Moines reporting partly cloudy weather and 63. Kirksville partly cloudy and 65. Kansas City partly cloudy and 70. And St. Joseph reporting fair conditions and a temperature of 64 degrees. On this date in weather history, a flash flood on this date caused by dam slippage in 1874 claimed 143 lives, $1 million in property damage at Mill Creek, west of New Hampton, Massachusetts. Taking place on this date, flash flood in 1874. It's 7:24 at Regional Radio. 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
0: 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Two top seeds slide into the championship game of the Class 2 District 16 baseball tournament at Maysville. King City defeats Gallatin 2-0, and Maysville over Northeast Nottoway 14-4. Those two teams will now be meeting on Wednesday at 6 o'clock at Maysville, the district championship game. Class 1 District 16 at Rockport started with the quarterfinals yesterday. North Andrew defeats Platte Valley 16-1. They'll meet Rockport in Monday's semifinal at 4 o'clock. And South Holt over North Nottoway 15-0. Nottoway Valley and South Holt will meet at 6 o'clock at Rockport Monday. Class 1 District 15 at Princeton. Princeton defeats North Harrison 6-5. Albany over Gilman City 6-4. Albany and Princeton will be playing in the 6 o'clock Tuesday championship game. Class 1 District 14 at Bramer will have Meadville and Osborne-Stewartsville in one semifinal. DeKalb and Bramer will play in the other semifinal. Class 2 District 6, Putnam County defeats Milan 11-1, and Canton defeated Knox County 9-3. Putnam County gets Scotland County in the next game on Monday night beginning at 6:30. And Schuyler County and Canton is the other game. Class 2 District 15 at Plattsburgh has Faith Christian Academy in LeBlanc playing at 4:30, and Plattsburgh and North Platte will play at 6 o'clock. Class 4 District 16, Lafayette and Maryville will be playing today. Class 2 District 7 from last night, Marceline over Slater 9-2. And at Class 3 District 16, Lathrop has a Tuesday semifinal games, Mid-Buchanan and Lathrop and West Platte and East Buchanan. Misha sectional track meets are being held today. Lafayette County is one of the sites for the Class 2 Section 4 meet. South Harrison will take athletes in five different events, some individual and a relay. Hamilton will have nine that goes down and six placed first in the district meet last week. Maysville will have a couple individual events. South Harrison will be represented in three events and three individual events. Maysville also in four individual events, and Hamilton will be in 12 events on the boys' side. Mound City is hosting Class 1 Section 4. The Rockport girls, they will be represented in 16 different events. Mound City will also have heavy representation on their home track. Princeton will have 13 events. Gilman City will be down in 12 events. Stanbury with 9. Newtown Ayers, Grundy County with 7. And Mercer with 6. Worth County will be in 13 different events on the boys' side. Princeton with 13. Gallatin with 8. North Harrison with 7. Stanbury with 6. Gilman City with 5. And King City has 3. The Iowa Girls High School Athletic Union and the Iowa High School Athletic Association both announced track qualifiers for the state track meet will be. At Mount Air has qualified in 10 different events. Emma Reynolds qualifies individually in the 2 and 400 meters. She'll also be part of a couple relays. Aubrey Shields qualified in the 400 meters in the high jump, and Emily Knox qualified in the shot put. Mount Air will also get down to the 4x1, the 4x4, the 4x8, the sprint medley, and the distance medley relays. Zoe Quigley of Central Decatur will be the individual who will be in two events, and Central Decatur will be in six events overall. Quigley will be in the 100 hurdles and the high jump. Central Decatur is also qualified in the shuttle hurdle relay, the 4x1, 4x2, and 4x4. Bedford's Paisley Sleep is qualified in the discus, and Bedford qualified their shuttle hurdle relay. Mount Air boys have qualified in five events. Drayden Thompson, the only individual in the 200 meters. And Mount Air also qualified their 4x2, 4x4 shuttle hurdle relay and the 800 sprint medley relay. Central Decatur's Blake Tedford representing the Cardinals in the 800 meters. Bedford will be in seven events with Caleb Johnson to the 800, Quentin Dalton, the 110 hurdles, Jeffrey Knight in the high jump, and Case Coleman to the long jump. Bedford has also qualified in the shuttle hurdle relay, the 4x1 to the 4x2. Arkansas Tech Wonder Boys over Northwest Missouri State Baseball in the elimination game of the NCAA Division II Central Region Tournament in Pittsburgh. The Arkansas Tech always played from ahead, and they win it 12-5. Really, a 5-run sixth inning put the game away as Northwest ends their season with a record of 36-18. NJCAA National Track and Field Championships in New Mexico. Nate Giffen of Stanbury on Thursday. 10th place overall nationally in the pole vault. It goes 15 feet. He ran 49.38 in the 400 meters representing NCMC. Genesis Bethea picked up some points for NCMC, tying for third in the high jump at 6.9.5. Jamari Irvin, Sarah Stigger, Adeline Dickerson, and Caitlin Jones also participated in the 4x100-meter relay for NCMC as they run 48.67. Irvin also in the 100 meters runs 12.19. Abby Jones will be competing today for NCMC. Annual Spring Caravan Bus Tour will be coming to the area for the University of Missouri. Missouri Athletics announced their first round stops for the Zoo to You Tour. And that will be held for this region beginning on June 2nd. The annual Spring Caravan Bus Tour will make 7 stops around the state. And Chillicothe, Maryville, and St. Joseph will be part of the stops. The Zoo to You Tour will be coming to Chillicothe on June 3rd. In addition to Kirksville and Macon, they'll be in Maryville on June 4th and in St. Joseph on June 4th. University of Iowa Athletics Department has purchased the official court that was used at the NCAA Houston Regional Elite Eight. So March's basketball biggest stage is coming to Carver Hawkeye Arena. The new playing surface comes as the current Hawkeye court that was replaced last 10 years ago. It reached its typical point in its lifestyle for replacement. The upgrade, the university says, will ensure a higher performance surface for student athletes. For the first time since the arena opened in 1983, a parquet layout will be replaced by the modern single surface design. The overall look will remain similar, though, to the previous floor. The maple court is manufactured by Connor Sports, who's a provider of flooring for NCAA men's and women's basketball tournaments. The floor will arrive next on Monday. And then sanding and floor painting and the prep layout will be done the following week. Ping, sealing, and drying will be following. It should be installed by June 6th. The Royals and Cardinals begin their series with an extra inning game last night. Here's more now with the Redbird Recap.
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3: This is John Rooney, and last night at Busch Stadium, the Cardinals posted their 13th comeback win of the year and their 10th victory by one run. They're 10-3 in one-run games, beating Kansas City 5-4 in 11 innings. With two outs in the bottom of the 11th, Nathan Church at third, Joel Pozo came to the plate. The pitch. Pozo swings, and he hits it to right. A Redbird winner. A base hit to right. Pozo touches first, and he's going to be mobbed by his teammates as we light up the night in downtown St. Louis. Joel Pozo with the game winner on the first pitch he saw from Steven Cruz. The Cardinals walk off the Royals in 11, 5-4. Gordon Graceffo picked up the win in relief. He's 3-1, beating Steven Cruz 0-1. And today in game two of the series, Kyle Leahy, 4-3, goes up against lefty Noah Cameron, 2-2. We're on the air at 12:20. 5-4 Cardinals and 11 last night.
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0: Reminders, the Harrison County Kids Fishing Day is today, 9 until 1 at the Harrison County Lake. There will be a registration on site on arrival. There will be hot dog and chip lunch that will be served, poles and tackle available while supplies last. Community Dumpster Day is today in Albany. Roll-off dumpster will be located just north of the Albany Community Center. Probably a good idea to get there fast. It opens at 8 a.m., remaining open until 11 a.m. or until filled. And until filled usually wins that matchup. The dumpster will be monitored. There will be a proof of residency within the city limits that will be required. And only household waste will be accepted. All refuse must be placed directly in the dumpster. Missouri State Highway Patrol has announced Marine Operation Troopers will be available to inspect the required equipment needed for your boat in compliance with the state law at selected areas around the state. In the Troop H zone of the Highway Patrol will have inspections this morning, 9 until 11. At the South Boat Ramp of the Harrison County Lake, boaters can find a list of all the required equipment on the patrol's website. Gallatin citywide garage sales are today, and maps are available at local restaurants and Dungey's Market. The Albany Square Farmers Market, back for a sixth year. They'll be on the square this summer Thursday evenings, 5 until 6:30. The season starts this coming Thursday, May 21st. It runs until August 13th. New Trails is the sponsor of the market this year. The music on the market will also be sponsored this year. The music on the market dates are Thursday the 21st, June 11th, July 9th, July 16th, July 30th, and August 13th. Music at 5:30 at the Smith Street Park. First performer Thursday will be Trice Floyd. Another Bethany area blood drive is planned for Tuesday. The blood drive will be at the Fellowship Hall of the Bethany United Methodist Church, 12 until 6 p.m. Community Blood Center reports being at a critical period for blood collections. The current inventory is about 2 to 3 days. And needs to be 7 days to ensure hospital needs are met. March and April donations were below demand, and May was a slow month as well. You can sign up to be a donor by going to savealifenow.org/group and use the group code SX. You can also call Julia Harris, 660-425-6268, or Janie Martz, 660-425-3570. Community Blood Drive planned Mount Air Tuesday. The Mount Air Blood Drive will be at the First Christian Church, 1 until 5. Make an appointment by contacting Bev McGinnis, 641-464-3562. Stanbury Community Betterment has their Romp Like Mrs. Roper 5K planned at 8 a.m. on Saturday, May 23rd. The idea is to dress like a Roper character for the television show Three's Company or the Ropers and participate in a 5K in some capacity. That may be a walk, run, or romp. Every Roper character will be receiving a martini glass run favor. There will be a best dressed Roper contest. It'll include a $5 entry fee, and if you win, you get 100% of all the entry fees. That's $5 per individual. Run will begin at 8 a.m. at the H&B Bank on Saturday, and you can register on race day, but I guarantee a t-shirt. You register by Monday. Stanbury Community Betterment has more information. 8th Annual Gear Grinders Car Motorcycle and Tractor Show is part of the New Hampton Festival. That'll be on Saturday, June 6th. Registration at 8 a.m. Voting will end at noon. Awards given out at 1 o'clock. The entry fee is $10 per vehicle, one class per entry. Dash plaques will be given out for the first 50 entries. New Hampton Festival raises money for the New Hampton Betterment Club. 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There'll be a swap meet and vendors throughout the day. 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Registration 8 until 11, with a show going from 11 until 3. Located at 22311 East Highway 136 in Bethany, a quarter mile east of Taco Bell on Highway 136. 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
7: Here's a look at your weather forecast powered by weatherology.com. Sunshine mixed with clouds at times today with a chance of thunderstorms. High temperatures reach up to 86. Southeasterly winds 5 to 10 miles an hour. Chance for storms tonight. Lows dip down to about 63. Overcast skies. Partly cloudy tomorrow. Chance for storms 86. I'm Staff Meteorologist Derek Height. Right now, 66.

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0: riding around in his Chevy Silverado. That's Bailey Zimmerman.
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2: Here's a look at your weather forecast powered by weatherology.com. Sunshine mixed with clouds at times today with a chance of thunderstorms. High temperatures reach up to 86. Southeasterly winds 5 to 10 miles an hour. Chance for storms tonight. Lows dip down to about 63. Overcast skies. Partly cloudy tomorrow. Chance for storms 86. I'm Staff Meteorologist Derek Height. Right now, 66.

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2: I'm Michael Wallace. Federal prosecutors have charged an Iraqi national who allegedly plotted to attack Jewish institutions in the U.S., including a synagogue in New York. Mohammed Bakr Saad Dawood al-Saadi is also suspected of planning and executing terror attacks in Europe and Canada. CBS News national security contributor Samantha Vinograd.
3: The scale and scope of the alleged activities conducted by the defendant is really jaw-dropping. In the charges that are laid out in the criminal complaint, there are allegations that this individual directed and or otherwise inspired or urged attacks in Europe as well as here in the United States. The defendant allegedly used a range of tools to conduct these activities, including personally directing them, propaganda, influence operations with potential recruits, and more.
2: Al-Saadi made his first court appearance in New York after he was arrested in Turkey. President Trump says he may rethink a planned arms sale to Taiwan after Chinese President Xi Jinping warned the U.S. and China could end up clashing over the island. CBS's Natalie Brand.
4: The question of a multi-billion dollar arms sale package to Taiwan has been on hold. Lawmakers have been pressing the administration on why the president seems to be stalling on that. He said he would be making a decision soon.
2: The Kremlin has announced Russian President Vladimir Putin will meet with Chinese President Xi in Beijing next week. Federal prosecutors are taking steps to indict former Cuban President Raul Castro. CBS's Lilia Luciano reports the U.S. is trying to pressure the Cuban government into a deal.
5: There's a carrot approach. We can give you $100 million in aid, which is what the State Department is offering Cuba for humanitarian assistance to deal with this humanitarian crisis, or your leader could be indicted.
2: Cuba has been crippled by an oil shortage, which it blames on a U.S. blockade.
5: It's the most severe crisis that we have seen in modern times in Cuba. People are going without medical attention. There are blackouts that sometimes last 24 hours. Now people are out protesting in desperation, especially because many people in Cuba know that it's a matter of accepting terms that the U.S. is proposing. So what those terms are, the Trump administration has made very clear they expect regime change.
2: At least 80 people have now died in the Ebola outbreak in Congo. CBS's MTS Taieb.
6: This morning, health experts are warning the Trump administration's dismantling of USAID and the withdrawal from the WHO may have a serious impact on the global effort to contain this deadly virus.
2: Walmart and Amazon are in a race to speed up deliveries in rural areas, an underserved market that could be worth up to $1 billion in annual sales. This is CBS News.
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0: Welcome to Farming the Countryside. I'm Andrew McCray. Much of this year's corn crop is planted and has emerged. What can we do now to get the most out of this year's harvest? What are the key items we should be evaluating to make sound agronomic decisions this growing season? It's our topic for this week's Farming the Countryside, brought to you by Corteva AgriScience, Range and Pasture. Here's a look at some of the work we've been doing with Corteva Range and Pasture on our farm.
1: Well, spring of 2026 here, I think our plan is look at the ultigrays in a couple of places where we need to do that just because we need the fertility, but we also need the weed control in some hard to get to places. But then we'll prioritize pastures that didn't get treated with Novagrazer or Doracor last year, just knowing those will probably be problem spots. Evaluate what we did use Novagrazer with last year and see if we have enough annual espadiza that helps with weed control, or if we need to go in and spray there again to help continue to promote that espadiza and hopefully even some white clover.
2: White clover is really nice to introduce into these cool season grass pastures. It is very tolerant to lower soil pHs, to poor fertility, and so they're a little more forgiving than a lot of other legumes. But having white clover in there also is going to help you out with your nutritional needs for your cattle.
0: To see more from our farm and others, just go to rangeandpasture.com/countryside. Dave Hoy is a senior agronomist with AgriGold, overseeing the Western Corn Belt. I recently had a chance to visit with him about what he's seen so far in fields this season. Dave had some good tips on how to evaluate our crop and the decision-making process each of us go through. There are always several key items to consider, and of course those options have to be evaluated in light of the current economic situations for the crop. Dave shared some of his insights he's sharing with growers this year. Welcome to Farming the Countryside. Dave Hoy is my guest with AgriGold Senior Agronomy Manager for the Western Corn Belt. And Dave, you're telling me you're in Grundy Center. You've got great ground around your home there where you live in Iowa, right?
3: It's fantastic. I mean, 4 feet of black topsoil. It rains about every 10 days. I don't know. You just go out and throw some seeds out of your pocket. It seems like they grow. Very blessed to live here in Northeast Iowa.
0: What's the crop look like right now in Grundy Center? Have you had a good spring to get that crop in?
3: Yeah, really early it was wet. And so that recharged the soil water, which really helped get us off to a good start. And a lot of people were able to get the corn and soybeans in. Now, the other thing is it kind of turned off a little dry. The spigot turned off here, which isn't a bad thing to get everything in the ground timely. But we do have a few instances in some of that clay type soil where the furrow is opening up a little bit, especially on those soybeans, and starting to dry out that furrow a little bit, which gives us a little cause for concern. But for the most part, we've got a lot of corn in that just emerging to about V3 is the biggest corn that I've seen. Now, the other side of it in Grundy County up here, we grow a lot of seed corn. And so the seed corn is going in really well right now. Still waiting on the second planting and maybe some other some males going in. But boy, everything seems to be clicking along pretty well, fingers crossed, up here in Northeast Iowa.
0: Of course, you cover a pretty broad range, Western.

0: in Corn Belt, but I'm sure you're in touch with the folks, you know, in the East as well. What are you hearing? I have heard Eastern Corn Belt has been a little slower in my travels. That's what I've seen. But kind of overall in the Midwest and the Corn Belt, what are you hearing as far as how this crop's gone in?
1: Yeah, it's really a tale of two cities, almost a glass half full, glass empty scenario, where you have areas that's too wet and areas much too dry. Out east, you know, you've got pockets where we've had some rain, maybe a little too much rain, but things are clicking along fairly well. Like you said, maybe a little slower, a little cooler, and would like to have some growing degree units click along here in the east as you go east of the Mississippi, really bring that heat up to get a good emergence and a good stand establishment. Now, as you go west, it's we're at the top of the glass where the glass is empty. And starting to get out in Nebraska and western Iowa, even down into Kansas, we're starting to see some very dry conditions. Drought Monitor will confirm that. But one of my agronomists, he said he went out to water the trees that he had planted, and the rabbits ate through the hose trying to get to the water. So you can tell it's really dry. Even if the rabbits are chewing through hoses, man, it's really a dry scenario. And we just have, you know, 4 inches, 5 inches of dry soil. And that's really hard to get that seed to imbibe enough water to germinate and really get a good stand establishment there.
0: Yeah. You know, some things are out of our control for the most part, the weather, unless I guess you have irrigation. But a lot of us, that we're relying on what falls from the sky. One thing, though, I'm interested in that is somewhat within our control as far as how much we're going to spend on this crop. And I'm just curious, how has this year and a few of these years that have been tighter, is that impacting what you're seeing as far as what we're doing or not doing with our corn crop?
1: It has. When you look at the farmers that went out and were able to procure and get some fall work done, get some fall fertilizer on, those are the ones that are ahead of the game right now. Just because they're able to get it at a good price. Now they have an opportunity to evaluate this corn stand as it grows and see, all right, what do I need to add to it? If you're out walking your fields, you got your shovel in hand, you're digging up some roots, you could really take a look at it and say, maybe I need to add a little more side dress nitrogen. Maybe I need to add some micronutrients or even an extra pass of fungicide. So by having that opportunity in the fall, it gave us more opportunity in the spring. Now, that's not saying that the guys or the people that waited till spring to do everything are out of the mix. They still could go out there and look at those fields and walk them. But they just have to be more price conscious. Make sure you get a good ROI when you're out spraying. Don't just recreational spray. Make sure you're evaluating it and make good agronomic decisions when it comes to applying anything to that crop. You know, making sure that you do have that plan for at the end of the year, how much is it going to get you from the fence row to fence row? That's what we're making our money on.
0: Yeah. Talk to me about if I'm walking my field, and some of us are better than this at others, because sometimes it's nice to have somebody that maybe has more knowledge than us at what they're looking at. But if I'm digging those roots, what am I looking for? What are some of the key things that I should be using to evaluate the decisions I'm going to make here right now or in the coming weeks?
1: Great question. When you start digging those roots, you want to look for a healthy root, right? The first thing I always look at when I'm digging that root, clean it off. Is it growing down at a 45 degree angle? Is it really getting that fibrous root system out there? Because right now in the early stages, you know, we're in that just primary root system. You know, it's starting to maybe put some feelers out. I want to make sure that I don't have any compaction, that everything is growing down, not out. Now, in a droughty year, that's great. In a wet year, boy, those roots only grow where their needs are met. And so if all their needs are met in the top 4 inches, they're not going to grow much. In a droughty condition, boy, they really do grow down. But I want to make sure that there's no compaction layers out there, making sure that those roots are growing down, not out. The second thing I'm looking at in those roots is making sure they're healthy, you know, especially in this early stage when we're, you know, digging up these plants and you start seeing some brown lesions or some pink fungus out there. Now I know I've got some issues, and that's going to affect not only the stand establishment, but the vigor of that early plant. And it's just going to be struggling all year, and you're going to take a yield loss when that thing comes to fruition.
0: How much of what I would see now when I dig those roots, though, is stuff that's already happened and I can't do anything about it? It's decisions I should have done differently back when I was planting or before.
1: Yeah, you know, that's the report card that we always get. It's always looking back. Good lessons learned, right? Making sure that we have a good seed treatment on the corn and the soybeans especially. But yeah, you start seeing those lesions. There's really not much you could do from a fungicide standpoint. Or if you have bugs chewing on them, there's not a lot we can do with the bugs right now either. So just one of those lessons learned that we can go out there and you know, even if it's compaction, hey, we know we have to do a little deep tillage. But yeah, one of those lessons learned. Now, the other thing I'll say, you go out there and you see those roots and they're a little scraggly and you start seeing some striping on the plant. Hey, maybe now we can do something with that. If it's a micronutrient such as, you know, zinc or sulfur or something like that, we can put that in there. Maybe foliar, maybe just, you know, banded or you know, side dress it, something like that. And that will give that plant a jump start and hopefully you can correct that in season.
0: Let's talk about nitrogen. We can talk about all the nutrients, but nitrogen, of course, is usually the big one. So, you know, prices are higher. Maybe somebody have already procured their nitrogen back, you know, early when it was a little cheaper. But this is the time when the plant needs it more than anything, right? I mean, as we get to this V6 and up, I mean, where should I be applying this and what's the right timing for me to get the crop the nitrogen it needs at the most important point?
1: Absolutely. There's two, you know, two kind of go, no go times. And for me, that V4 to V6 range, boy, that's kind of a no go. Stay out of the field. And then right after that, that corn plant enters that rapid growth stage where it's really expanding its roots. It's really putting on a lot of shoots, bringing in a lot of nitrogen. And if we have too dry or too wet soils, that really restricts the amount of nitrogen it can bring up. So after V6, that's a great time. If you do feel like you're running a little short, to go out there and put that on to give that plant a healthy jump start. And then once we get closer to, you know, add that V12 to V15 range, boy, all the way up to tasseling, then you can really lay it on too, because we know that's when the corn takes its second amount of really big upshot of nitrogen, the most amount of nitrogen it takes all year. So those are my two go, no go times. And that's really when you're going to get the most bang for your buck. And not saying, you know, you could put it out there now, but boy, I'd really rather wait till that V6 timeframe. To really, if you're going out there with urea, dry spreading over the top or side dress, boy, that's a really great time to give that plant a jump start. And you just never know what the year's going to bring. That's why there's so much hope in agriculture, because boy, we could come in there and get a rain every 10 days and it's a beautiful crop and the price is up and boy, everybody's out buying Chevy trucks and putting up bins. It's a great time. We just don't know. So I always plan for hope and a positive outcome. And you know, I'm the eternal optimist, I guess.
0: Well, with those nitrogen applications, then, are you thinking, and again, every field's different. You've got to evaluate every season's different. But are you looking then at possibly doing two passes then, one at V6 or just after, and then one closer to tassel?
1: If that crop is there, boy, you know, you can split apply it. Absolutely. You don't have to go out there with 60, 90 pounds all at once. You know, you could go out there and put it on in two passes. That's really a nice spoon feeding way to make sure that that crop really brings it in and you don't lose as much. So if a person was really, you know, only going to put on so much and had the opportunity to split apply, you're actually going to be more efficient doing that. Now, I understand a lot of people don't have that time, equipment, or, you know, depth and breadth of their operation. But still, if you do have that opportunity, it really spoon feeds that plant along all year.
0: Do you have a preferred way to apply that or any preferred product, or does it just depend wildly upon where you're farming and what that crop and that season's like?
1: Yeah, it really depends. The only thing I caution is, you know, if you're going with any type of application, make sure that there's maybe some rain in the forecast, because I just, you know, if you can get it in the ground, great. If you're putting it on top, boy, we like to have some rain on top. That's my only caveat. I really don't care what product you use as long as it's good, agronomically sound, and trusted from a good source.
0: Okay. Yeah. Let's talk then about some of the other nutrients, because phosphorus, you mentioned about the striping and some different things. What am I looking for to know if I, whether it's the macros or some of the micros, that I need to do something with those too?
1: Sure. If you had, you know, if you had a soil test, that's really a good place to start. But we start seeing those stunted plants out there and maybe a little purpling, boy, then we know that we've got some issues. It could be herbicide injury, but more than likely it's going to be the plant doesn't have access to those nutrients. And that's something a lot of people kind of miss is, you know, boy, I put phosphorus out there, but my plant is suffering. Why? And a lot of times it's because, well, the plant can't get to it yet. So that's something that a lot of people really need to make sure they're aware of, is just because you spread it out there and you know, tilled it in 6 inches, but the plant, the roots are only at 4 inches, they can't get to it yet. So a lot of times we just need to maybe give it an extra shot or be patient and the plants will grow out of it. Unfortunately, we don't like corn to have a bad day. And if it's stunted and scraggly, it's having a bad day. So you are affecting yield. That's why we always recommend making sure we keep the nutrients in the top 2-3 inches. That's where the plant's going to get to it. So just making sure the roots are where the nutrients are, that really helps get everything in there. But yeah, that phosphorus, boy, we start seeing those purpling out there, and that's something that we need to be concerned about.
0: I hear a lot of folks now talking about doing tissue sampling as opposed to or in addition to the soil sampling. What are you hearing, and how should I evaluate whether to do that?
1: Yeah, AgriGold has done a lot of tissue sampling in the past. One thing we've really kind of learned from that process is a little earlier is always better. So my ask is, you know, once we get past that V6 stage, just go out there and you know, start pulling some samples. Take those tissue samples, send them off to the lab, whatever your favorite lab is, and just get a report card. Now, know that it's just a snapshot of that day, but you can still get an idea of where you're at. And, you know, more samples is better, especially with tissue sampling. Boy, take as many samples as you can, send them off, and that'll give you a report card of where that plant is at and how it's feeling. So it is a good tool for us that we have in our toolbox. It's not necessarily the end all be all, because boy, we get a good rain or something and those levels will change as the plant uptakes nutrients, but it will give you a good idea of kind of where you're sitting right now. And maybe, is it a good investment to put some extra micros or macros out there, or maybe the plant's sitting good and it's a waste of time. That way you can save a little money on a pass.
0: Yeah, you know, that's what's difficult is how do I evaluate that? And you mentioned things can change so often with, you know, a certain day or a certain week. Is there a good way to really get a good idea of exactly what I need?
1: You know, the big thing I always say is find a trusted advisor, you know, somebody that knows, has been in there, has done that. Whether it's a compatriot that farms down the road, or an agronomist, or, you know, somebody that you feel you can trust that knows what they're talking about. That's always important. I mean, me personally, I'm a certified crop advisor. I love the CCA program, and a lot of the CCAs, just to stay current, they have to be up to speed on a lot of this stuff. So shameless plug for the CCA program, but I do like that. And they do have a very good way of keeping everybody up to speed. So
0: we may still be a little ways away from this, but fungicide, how am I going to make my evaluation? Some folks say, oh, you got to do 2 passes. Some folks say, well, sometimes I do nothing. How do I make this choice?
1: It's a great question, because there's so many variables when it comes to fungicide. Now, there are a lot of plants out there that are inherently healthy that maybe just don't respond much to fungicide. So knowing your seed to begin with, how it's gonna react in that environment, that's important. But I always say, from an agronomy standpoint, and I'm agronomist first, make sure before you apply a fungicide, make sure you know what you're going after. If that plant is big, green, and healthy, you know, just maybe hold off a little bit. If they're starting to see some gray leaf spot, southern rust, tar spot, now you need to act. The other thing is, make sure you have a plan in place and a system to apply it. Don't rely on an airplane, because that airplane might be booked 3 weeks out. So make sure you are ahead of that ball game. out there talking to whoever's going to apply it if you're not going to, and make sure you get on the schedule. So, but yeah, just make sure you're scouting those fields and looking and evaluating what diseases are present, and will the fungicide that I have selected actually do anything against those diseases?
0: You'll hear some growers say that they are going to try to make, we want to make the plant as healthy as possible. Some say, well, I will apply micronutrient packs and make sure that plant's healthy so it will not need the fungicide. Is that really the case, or you need a fungicide when you've got the disease there, and it's not going to matter how much nutrients, extra nutrients you give to that corn plant, it won't be able to thrive in that condition?
1: I wish that was the case. I'd love to be able to go out there and just have everything, you know, a super healthy plant that never gets disease. Unfortunately, the wind doth blow and the rain doth fall, and we have diseases come in. And even the healthiest plants, they can get broken down. I mean, even healthy people get sick sometimes. But boy, those plants, even though they're super healthy, they can get a fungus on them or a bacteria that they might be overloaded with and just can't handle it. Now, I will say this, healthier plants handle diseases better. They can push through that. I've seen so many times where a good, healthy corn plant will have a disease come in and it'll still yield a tremendous amount because it is able to overcome that. But I always am looking for, if I've got a disease out there, I want to stop it. I want to nip it in the bud and do what I can to make sure that I have every opportunity to get all the kernels I can.
0: Dave, in the time we've got left here, I did want to leave a little time to talk some about hybrids and just technology and so forth. One of the things we've heard a lot about is short stature corn. And I just wondered, where do we stand on that? Because that has been heralded as something that could really be a breakthrough as far as yields and something that will be a bit novel. Just curious what you're hearing and where we're at with that.
1: Absolutely. There's a tremendous amount of opportunity out there with all these technologies. The benefits of shorter corn are, boy, you can get the sprayers through there a lot easier later in the year. You know, you can you have better stalks that maybe don't blow down in the derechos and the winds. We're still early in the game on short statured corn, though. I really believe that the best is yet to come, and we really haven't seen it yet. So there's some, you know, emerging technologies that are going to be coming down the pipe. And I can't speak to those because that's a different company, but the things that I've seen are really unique and intriguing because it does give us a lot of opportunity to mix and match hybrids and really put things in there. The downfall of that short statured corn I see, now I grew up in southern Iowa, way down in the goat hills, and short statured corn would not work there. So I want everybody to hear short statured corn really has a place in the world. It's not everywhere in the world. So, you know, as you look at these new technologies, make sure you evaluate it on your own farms, in your own fields. Does it fit? Does it not? And just be honest and open about that, because there's a lot of technologies. And if this one doesn't work, maybe the next one will, or a different one that's already available will give you that next level bump to up your total production.
0: Talk about that for a moment. You mentioned it wouldn't work well in southern Iowa. So why is that? Why is the difference there?
1: So you get that shorter corn, and even if it's new technology or just hybrids, really, you get some shorter hybrids out there on those side hills. And, you know, maybe it's some clay and they don't get as tall. And now you got this big ear that's hanging down at the end of the year and the tip of it is dragging in the dirt. And that's really hard for the snout to get under, especially on those hide hills. We make sure we get those ears up high enough to where we can get the snout under it and not chop those ears in half.
0: Yeah, well, I wondered if that's what we were going to say, because, yeah, how short is too short? And it's no fun running snouts in the ground, and then you've got those busted up and a bunch of dirt in your head. That's not going to work well.
1: Absolutely.
0: Yeah, yeah. You know, as we wind up here, you see a lot of fields, not only there in Northeast Iowa, but all over. Other things that we should think about now is a lot of us have the crop in. It's emerged. We're watching it. Just things that you would tell us to keep in mind to make the most of this growing season.
1: As we're looking at that water situation, whether it's too much or too little, that's the big concern I have for the Corn Belt this year, whether you had too much or too little. And my ask of everybody is grab that spade and go dig roots. because those roots tell us so much. I've been around too many times where we have that field that's maybe a little wet, or a part of the field that's too wet. And those are pancake roots. They're only 2 inches deep, but there's enough moisture that corn plant looks beautiful. And boy, you get in there and you're about 10 days away from devastation. So my ask of everybody is go out there and dig those roots, really evaluate them. And especially in those wetter areas, see if they're getting down deep. Now, the other thing on the dry side, of course, you can't, unless you're under a pivot, you can't make it rain. But my other big concern about this year in particular is if we are doing any corn on corn, or we have corn on corn fields adjacent, maybe we have some rootworm activity left over from last year. If it's dry, those bugs, when they chew on those corn plants, they do a lot more damage than when it's wet. And so in a dry scenario, you're losing those roots, and those root hairs, the ones that uptake the water. And if there's any water out there and you have no roots, you can't bring any nutrients, anything into that crop because the root worms. So again, a shovel is your best friend. Dig those roots and see if you have any damage, if you have any root worm feeding. That way you'll know kind of what to expect, because we don't like surprises at the end of the year. Bad surprises. We like good surprises, but those bad surprises at the end of the year are devastating. And we really want to make sure that we know what we're going into.
0: Dave, great conversation. I sure appreciate your time.
1: I had a great time. Thank you so much.
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4: Here's a look at your weather forecast, powered by weatherology.com. Chance of thunderstorms today. Otherwise, a mix of clouds and sun. High temperatures reach up to 86. Southeasterly winds 8 to 15 miles an hour. Cloudy skies tonight. Chance of thunderstorms. Lows level off around 63. Chance of thunderstorms tomorrow. Daytime highs approaching 86. Partly cloudy. I'm staff meteorologist Derek Height. Currently, it's 70 degrees.
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6: 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KAAN. Bethany.

I've seen him in concert. He was performing with Morgan Wallen. He was the opening act for Morgan Wallen. And it was a really good show. I enjoyed it so much. Nate Smith, World on Fire.

0: 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Corey Kent, along with Coe Wetzel, Rocky Mountain Low.
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0: He says he never dreamed of the success he had. He just wanted to make enough money to pay the bills. And now look at him. Superstar Jason Aldean, don't tell on me.
1: 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Chance of thunderstorms today. Otherwise, a mix of clouds and sun. High temperatures reach up to 86. Southeasterly winds 8 to 15 miles an hour. Cloudy skies tonight. Chance of thunderstorms. Lows level off around 63. Chance of thunderstorms tomorrow. Daytime highs approaching 86. Partly cloudy. I'm staff meteorologist Derek Height. Currently, it's 70 degrees.

Hey y'all, it's Zach John King, and this is my new song, Get to Drinking. The story behind Get to Drinking is about a relationship that I had in the past that after a few Jack and Cokes, I started to paint it with rose-colored glasses, started to act like it wasn't my fault for letting things get so bad. I think everybody feels that way at some point in a relationship. It's a song that covers a sad topic with really upbeat and fun music.

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2: I'm Michael Wallace. An Iraqi national charged with plotting attacks on Jewish institutions in the U.S. smiled during his first court appearance in New York. NYPD Commissioner Jessica Tisch.
3: Plain and simple, he was targeting the heart of our Jewish community.
2: She wouldn't say which synagogue Mohammed Bakr Saad Dawood al-Saadi planned to attack. Defense attorney Andrew Dalak.
4: He's essentially being subjected to a political prosecution. He's a prisoner of war.
2: CBS's Anna Schechter.
5: The motive, according to prosecutors, is retaliation for the war with Iran and those strikes that killed the leadership of the Iranian regime.
2: Al-Saadi is also accused of planning and executing terror attacks in Europe and Canada. Huge wind-driven wildfires are threatening more homes and businesses across the Texas Panhandle. Five fires have grown to nine.
6: How fast was this fire moving toward you?
7: Fast. These things move at lightning speed.
2: CBS's Jason Allen.
8: Here in Canyon, lightning sparked a fire that exploded to more than 17,000 acres, leaving homes in ashes and burned vehicles beyond recognition.
7: It blew up into something you couldn't believe.
8: Craig Lotus was among the evacuees who helped his family and elderly neighbors escape to safety.
2: There have also been large grass fires in Oklahoma and New Mexico. A Long Island railroad strike has left thousands of commuters without a ride this morning. The nation's busiest commuter railroad and its unions agreed on pay raises over 3 years, but not a fourth. Kevin Sexton is the vice president of the Brotherhood of Locomotive Engineers and Trainmen.
9: Wages in the fourth year. We were willing to move down a little bit, but there's a far distance.
2: Jano Lieber chairs the MTA, which runs the LIRR.
10: We cannot and will not do a deal that shifts huge costs to our riders by forcing fare hikes.
2: Some 270,000 people ride the LIRR each day. This is the railroad's first work stoppage since 1994. Thousands of people are expected to march from Selma to Montgomery, Alabama today in support of voting rights. They're upset with the redistricting efforts in several states, which they say are dismantling congressional districts that expanded minority representation. North Carolina's bear population is booming. CBS's Mark Strassman is in Asheville.
11: Asheville, North Carolina is a southern Appalachia hotbed of bear habitats.
12: No, no.
11: And bear run-ins.
12: Get out of here.
13: People in this area can see up to 10 bears a day walk through their yard.
11: Ashley Hobbs, a state bear biologist, told us 20,000 black bears live in North Carolina.
2: Hobbs says some people are intentionally feeding bears, contributing to the increase in the bear population. State wildlife officials are advising people to make sure they secure their garbage and give the bears space. This is CBS News.
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Morgan Wallen's new one is on the way, and there's a TikTok that's gone viral that is very silly. 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

0: God, everybody likes this kind of life, but we do, don't we? Yeah, unless you've got flip-flops on. That's Morgan Wallen's new one. There's a TikTok that's gone viral that states, evidently, women do not want men to wear flip-flops in warm weather. According to the gospel of TikTok, women don't want to see your feet. We think your feet are kind of ooky, and we don't want to look at them, according to TikTok. This, of course, is complete nonsense. You wear whatever you want on your feet. And if somebody doesn't want to look at your feet, they cannot look at your feet. 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
15: Here's a look at your weather forecast, powered by Weatherology.com. Chance of thunderstorms today, otherwise a mix of clouds and sun. High temperatures reach up to 86. Southeasterly winds 8 to 15 miles an hour. Cloudy skies tonight. Chance of thunderstorms. Lows level off around 63. Chance of thunderstorms tomorrow. Daytime highs approaching 86. Partly cloudy. I'm staff meteorologist Derek Height. Right now, 72.
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According to her, she has no family members with any musical talent at all. So she got all of it, is what that means. That's Alexandra Kay. That's her debut single.

0: 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It's like the universal threat. That's Jordan Davis.
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7: Here's a look at your weather forecast, powered by Weatherology.com. Chance of thunderstorms today, otherwise a mix of clouds and sun. High temperatures reach up to 86. Southeasterly winds, 8 to 15 miles an hour. Cloudy skies tonight. Chance of thunderstorms. Lows level off around 63. Chance of thunderstorms tomorrow. Daytime highs approaching 86. Partly cloudy. I'm staff meteorologist Derek Height. Right now, 72.
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2: I'm Allison Keys. A terror plot targeting Jewish institutions in California, New York, and Arizona has been foiled, and a suspect has been arrested. Prosecutors say he's tied to other global attacks and wanted payback for the U.S.-Israeli war on Iran. NYPD Commissioner Jessica Tisch.
3: The attack never occurred because the defendant was, in fact, plotting with an undercover law enforcement officer.
2: More now about the suspect who was arrested in Turkey and turned over to U.S. officials. CBS's Katrina Kaufman with more.
4: According to the complaint, Al-Saadi was willing to pay undercover FBI agents $10,000 to set fire to or bomb a New York City synagogue and Jewish institutions in Los Angeles and Scottsdale, Arizona, insisting that it was most important that the incidents be recorded.
2: A deadly outbreak of Ebola is raging in Africa, and the Center for Disease Control and Prevention there says there have been already 80 deaths in nearly 250 cases. Health officials worry conventional treatments might not work. CBS's MTS Tayab.
5: This is the Democratic Republic of Congo's 17th outbreak of the deadly viral disease, and it's unfolding against the backdrop of a deepening security crisis where clashes between rival militia groups have killed dozens of civilians in recent weeks.
2: The World Health Organization says the risk of a global spread of the Hanta virus is low. There are no known cases in the U.S. CBS's Meg Oliver.
6: In an update, the World Health Organization says a total of 10 cases of Hanta virus have been reported, including the 3 deaths in connection with the deadly outbreak on a cruise ship. That number is down from 11 after one passenger's test was found to be inconclusive and later negative.
2: Workers at the nation's busiest commuter rail system, the Long Island Railroad, are on strike. The union says,
7: "We're sorry that it comes to this, but I want the riders to know, I want our employees to know, I want our members to know, I want New York to know that we did everything we possibly can do to get a deal done today."
2: Does your teen seem tired?
8: Researchers at the University of Minnesota say only 22% of teens sleep at least 7 hours each night. Black and Latino teens and teens in low-income households get even less sleep on average. The study cites the same issues that have plagued teens for generations, including increased homework, jobs, and pressure to stay up late with peers. But new issues include ever-present screens and social media use, and feelings of social isolation and burnout. Michael Wallace, CBS News.
2: The Preakness is today, just before 7 p.m. Eastern, but there will be no Triple Crown winner this year, as the winner of the Kentucky Derby isn't running. This is CBS.
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0: this brand new one. This John Morgan and Kid myself and Penny. It is Armed Forces Day today. 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
18: 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Chance of thunderstorms today. Otherwise, a mix of clouds and sun. High temperatures reach up to 86. Southeasterly winds 8 to 15 miles an hour. Cloudy skies tonight. Chance of thunderstorms. Lows level off around 63. Chance of thunderstorms tomorrow. Daytime highs approaching 86. Partly cloudy. I'm staff meteorologist Derek Height. Right now, 75.
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0: time to time, from time to time, we like to put a little church on the radio for you. Now, guitars
1: and
0: words that
1: rhyme, and on the hands of time.
0: And you can thank God.

His most recent album is nominated for Album of the Year for the ACMs tomorrow night, and he has been crystal clear about how he would love to win that one. So we'll see. That's Parker McCollum.

0: Please note that he is extolling the virtues of you and a beer. That's one beer is what that means. I'm really sorry. That's Chris Jansen.
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0: For the ACMs tomorrow night, I'm kind of expecting it to be the Ella show. That's Ella and Morgan.
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10: 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Chance of thunderstorms today. Otherwise, a mix of clouds and sun. High temperatures reach up to 86. Southeasterly winds, 8 to 15 miles an hour. Cloudy skies tonight. Chance of thunderstorms. Lows level off around 63. Chance of thunderstorms tomorrow. Daytime highs approaching 86. Partly cloudy. I'm staff meteorologist Derek Height. Right now, 75.
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0: It's true. We do like to take the high road. However, we still got some friends in low places. Heck, we play country music for everybody.
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3: I'm Allison Keyes. Authorities headed off a terror plot targeting Jewish institutions in the U.S., including in New York and California. The suspect, Mohammed Al-Sadi, was arrested in Turkey and given to the United States. CBS's Katrina Kaufman reports he's facing six counts.
4: Al-Sadi smiling in federal court as the judge read the counts against him. Prosecutors say he's plotted and claimed responsibility for at least 20 terror attacks in Europe and Canada, including an explosive attack on a Jewish school in Amsterdam, an arson attack on four Jewish volunteer ambulances in London, and was behind a knife attack in London that left two Jewish men injured in April.
3: There are worries about a huge outbreak of Ebola in the Democratic Republic of Congo and whether conventional treatments will be effective. Some 80 people have already died. CBS News medical contributor Dr. Celine Gounder.
5: So we're dealing with an Ebola strain for which we have no vaccines or treatments. And then it's also an area where you have a lot of gold miners who are migrant workers. And this is exactly the situation in the West African outbreak where you had open borders, migrants, cities. That spells trouble.
3: Woe for commuters in New York as workers at the Long Island Railroad walk off the job. This engineer says the strike isn't meant to make a mess for riders.
6: We tried to do the right thing, tried to do the right thing by the public and our membership. A strike is not what we wanted. This is our end result. We're not looking to hurt the public. The public is our friends, our family, our neighbors.
3: President Trump is back at the White House after a high-profile summit in China. CBS's Olivia Rinaldi with more.
7: It was the future of Taiwan, an island about 100 miles off of mainland China that Xi Jinping warned could threaten the friendship. President Trump said a $14 billion weapons package to Taiwan is still under review.
8: I may do it, I may not do it. It's a very good negotiating chip for us, frankly.
3: It seems a little cleaner in the nation these days. Well, mostly. CBS's Michael Wallace explains.
9: The charity Keep America Beautiful says litter is down 34% since 2020. Roadway litter has fallen 22%. Waterway litter has dropped 45%. The report cites better behavior and stronger anti-litter enforcement. Cardboard litter is up 50% with so many people shopping online. E-cigarette litter has also spiked with so many people vaping.
3: There's a huge battle in Louisiana's Republican primary today as Senator Bill Cassidy is duking it out with a challenger that's been endorsed by President Trump. Cassidy voted to convict the president in his second impeachment. The president has called him a traitor. This is CBS News.
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0: Ever wondered just how long a country mile actually is? Well, we don't know either, but maybe this song will help clear things up. Your home in the country, KAAN, Bethany.

0: George Burge and Luke Bryan are on the way, and I'd like to think of myself as being, you know, pretty adventurous, except for this. This is not going to happen. I'll tell you about it coming up.
1: It started way back in third grade.

0: ride, I'd rather drive myself. That's George Burge and Luke Bryan. This happened on April 20th, but it just hit the news a couple of days ago. 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
16: 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Chance of thunderstorms today, otherwise a mix of clouds and sun. High temperatures reach up to 86, southeasterly winds 8 to 15 miles an hour. Cloudy skies tonight. Chance of thunderstorms. Lows level off around 63. Chance of thunderstorms tomorrow. Daytime highs approaching 86. Partly cloudy. I'm staff meteorologist Derek Height. Currently 79.
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0: he was one of the early announced winners on the ACMs. Yeah, that's the new male artist of the year. That's Tucker Wetmore.
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10: 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Chance of thunderstorms today, otherwise a mix of clouds and sun. High temperatures reach up to 86. Southeasterly winds 8 to 15 miles an hour. Cloudy skies tonight. Chance of thunderstorms.

0: Lows level off around 63. Chance of thunderstorms tomorrow. Daytime highs approaching 86. Partly cloudy. I'm staff meteorologist Derek Height. Currently 79.
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2: I'm Allison Keyes. A suspect is under arrest after authorities blocked a terror plot targeting Jewish institutions in Arizona, New York, and California. Prosecutors say the man is linked to other global attacks and that he wanted revenge for the U.S.-Israeli war on Iran. NYPD Commissioner Jessica Tisch.
3: According to the complaint,

0: The defendant publicly called for supporters to kill everyone who supports America and Israel and urged followers to target civil and military targets everywhere.
1: More now from CBS's Samantha Vinograd.
2: It is clear that even when there is an armistice or a full end to this current war, the level of Iranian-backed terrorist threats to this country is unlikely to subside.
1: There is consternation over that Long Island Railroad strike at the nation's largest commuter rail system, CBS's John Diaz reports.
3: In a statement, Governor Kathy Hochul saying, quote, these unions represent the highest paid workers of any railroad in the nation, yet they are demanding contracts that could raise fares as much as 8%, pit workers against one another, and risk tax hikes for Long Islanders. She also called the strike reckless.
1: There are worries over a growing outbreak of Ebola in the Democratic Republic of Congo that has already killed at least 80 people, CBS's MTS Taieb.
4: Health experts are warning the Trump administration's dismantling of USAID and the withdrawal from the WHO may have a serious impact on the global effort to contain this deadly virus.
1: In Washington, D.C., thousands supporting a Democratic Republic in Iran are calling on the U.S. and Western governments to hold Tehran accountable for an increasing wave of executions of political citizens.
5: Our message to Washington is direct. Do not appease Tehran. Do not reward executioners.
1: It's going to be wild as the finals of Eurovision are going on tonight amid controversy. The BBC's Sue Montgomery.
6: Heightened security measures are in place in the Austrian capital, Vienna, ahead of tonight's Eurovision Song Contest, one of the most contentious in the competition's 70-year history. Security fencing has been put up around key sites. Hundreds of extra police have been drafted in, and drone defenses and sniffer dogs are being used.
1: Thousands are expected in Selma and Montgomery, Alabama, as voting rights advocates gather to protest the recent Supreme Court ruling gutting the 1965 Voting Rights Act. Organizers say Republicans are trying to dilute the voting power of black and brown people throughout the South.
7: It's one of the most successful law and justice programs in television history that continues to uncover the truth 48 hours Saturday on CBS and streaming on Paramount Plus.
8: It's true, we do like to take the high road.
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I'll tell you about it coming up.

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0: say so.
1: Such a great song. Brand new from Dan and Shay. Say So. And Penny, if you're trying to lose some weight, this might help a little bit. 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
3: Welcome to Busch Stadium. I'm Tom Ackerman. Downstairs, just between the clubhouses, next to the umpire room and behind home plate, it is a bright, sunny afternoon here in downtown St. Louis, but there is some rain in the forecast, so we'll keep our eye on that situation. But in the meantime, the Cardinals are playing some good ball right now. They won yesterday, another close game at Busch Stadium. And of course, the group that stole the show, if you were watching on TV or listening on the radio, or you've been reading the various accounts of it, it was the Stephen F. Austin club baseball team removing their shirts, waving their shirts out in right field. That group continued to grow and grow until that section overwhelmed right field and made a lot of people smile, laugh, cheer. And boy, were they cheering, and the Cardinals fans and staff could hear them loud and clear when this happened.
4: The pitch. Pozo swings, and he hits it to right. A Redbird winner. A base hit to right. Pozo touches first, and he's going to be mobbed by his teammates as we light up the night in downtown St. Louis. Joel Pozo with the game winner on the first pitch he saw from Steven Cruz. The Cardinals walk off the Royals in 11, 5-4.
3: And they went nuts here at Busch Stadium, especially that right field section of fans all ages as it continued to grow into a thing. This is a tarps off trend that has happened. We've seen it a bit in college football and some other sports, and it has made its way to baseball, specifically Busch Stadium. They are asking not only those players to come back today for today's game at 1:15 against the Royals, but Ollie Marmol has taken it a step further. Marmol has announced that he has bought out the remaining tickets in that tarps off section, is what they're calling it, for both this afternoon's game and tomorrow's game, making those tickets available free to fans. Just go to cardinals.com/tickets, or you can claim your free ticket while supplies last by going to mlb.com/tickets. and/Cardinals tickets/tickets, and you'll find a free ticket offer courtesy of Ollie Marmol. You got to get on it now, but what a great thing, what a neat idea by Ollie to take it another way. And as the Cardinals posted, they're calling it a true flash sale as these fans bared their chests for the Cardinals. And it was, certainly was an exciting day yesterday, and now we try to see if they can claim the series today. We'll get into that a little bit more with Ollie when we come back with Mike Claiborne. I'm Tom Ackerman. 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
3: Welcome back to Cardinal Baseball. Tom Ackerman with you at Busch Stadium. Cardinals and Royals this afternoon. We are going to be in a delay as to what time this game starts. It still has not been announced yet, but we do have rain in the area that I told you was going to be coming in here. And certainly when you look at this radar, it doesn't look terrible, like it's going to last all day. But certainly the rain is approaching, and it's enough where they know they're going to have to delay the 1:15 start time. For more, let's go to the manager chat with Ollie Marmol, and here is Mike Claiborne.
10: Well, Oliver Marmol, a lot of fun at the ballpark last night. Great way to start the series, and then you go into extra innings. But there were so many things that led up to extra innings. But the one thing I thought I got the biggest kick out of was were the fans last night who were really having a good time.
11: They were having a great time. I wanted to join them. It seemed like a lot of fun.
10: I'll see you with your shirt off. Just stay where you're at.
11: It seemed like a really good time, and the environment was incredible. The players feed off of it, and it's just good to be back home in that type of environment. It was man, it was fun.
10: It was fun, and it seemed like that crowd out in right field got bigger and bigger and bigger.
11: Love to recreate that environment and that atmosphere we had last night. So I'd like to go ahead and pay for that whole section. Whoever wants to show up and sit in that section, I'll take care of it for the next 2 days.
10: I'm going to stop a few guys I know who might think about going out there. So.
11: But by the time we walked it off, it was a really good time.
10: Speaking of walk-off, how much fun is it, especially when you win, obviously, when you get into extra innings, because all the wheels are turning. You're talking to your staff. You're talking to your players, making sure they're ready for what may happen next. Is that one of the more fun parts about being a manager in baseball?
11: No doubt. And seeing them come to life the way they did last night. Each one of these guys has a separate story of how they got here and all the work that it takes to get here. So to see them in certain moments coming through and seeing the excitement behind the team of they're coming together really nicely, and to see the way that has taken place over the course of this year. And it's a different dude every night. That's the fun part.
10: Was there a key moment for you from a management standpoint? Was there one move that you thought might be a difference maker? Because there were so many little things. I thought the play Church made in the outfield to hold that runner at third. There were so many other little things that took place, and especially the fact that you didn't let that team score two runs in the extra innings.
11: That's it. You're assuming they're going to score one. It's the team that can score two, right? And Crisafo's inning was big. Yes. For him to come in that situation and do what he did, that's a big part of that game.
10: Pozo said after the game, he said, you know, they were telling him to tag first. He said, had I tag first, I'd be in Memphis by now.
11: I told him that if he didn't, I was going to put him on a Uber share back to Memphis.
10: Make sure he got back. All right, now when you look at your ball club, a lot of pitchers pitched last night. You had to make a move today.
11: Yeah, but this is more to get a pushback after his IL stint. So he joins us. Schuster, unfortunately, is on his way out. And we'll take a look at push and see what we got.
10: All right, as far as your pitching last night, I thought Dustin May again gave you another chance.
11: Yeah, he gave us a good look, man. Stuff was electric early, pounding the zone with fastballs, overpowering guys. Gave us a good look through six.
10: All right, what about your lineup for today? Because these are the sort of games, no matter how long it lasts, the guys can't wait to get to the ballpark and try and do this again.
11: So, yeah, when you're on the right side of it, you're itching to get back here. We are going to give JJ a day off today. He deserves it. He's been going hard. That was a long game yesterday, and it gives him an opportunity with a quick turnaround to the day game against the lefty. So Wynn leads off at short, Herrera DH and Walker and right, Burleson at first, Vermeen at third, so JC at second, Church and left, Petey behind the plate, and Victor Scott in center.
10: All right, let's go have some fun, and I'll go and see if I can see some people taking shirts off again.
11: All right, let's do it.
12: 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And how about that move by Ollie? Again, a wild tarps off comeback win in extra innings last night. 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
3: Back at Busch Stadium again, we are in a delay. The Cardinals have not announced a start time just yet, but we do have rain in the area. A 1:15 scheduled first pitch has been delayed for the Cardinals and the Royals. The Cardinals made a move today. They have Matt Pouchard, who has rejoined this team. He is a right-handed reliever in the Cardinals' corresponding move as Pouchard returned from an injury rehab assignment and was reinstated from the 15-day IL. Jared Schuster was designated for assignment, the left-handed pitcher. The Cardinals had a lot of relievers going yesterday, but they got the win, beating the Royals by a final score of 5-4. In that contest, the Cardinals saw their starting pitcher, Dustin May, go six innings. He allowed three runs on four hits, walked four, struck out three. Another good outing for George Soriano, two-thirds scoreless. Jojo Romero, an inning and a third scoreless. But then this game goes to extras. Riley O'Brien pitched a scoreless ninth. Ryan Stanek gave up an unearned run in the 10th inning. Gordon Graceffo worked the 11th, was shouting at his teammates as they headed into the bottom of the 11th. A scoreless frame for Gordon. He got the win yesterday. He's 3-1 with a 1.90 ERA. And then the Cardinals got the walk-off hit from Joel Pozo in front of their crowd and all of those shirtless fans out in right field. As for today, the starting pitcher is going to be Kyle Leahy, as the Cardinals work today to try to get themselves another series victory. Leahy 4-3 with a 4.31 ERA. We'll take a break. We'll go inside the park when we return. I'm Tom Ackerman. It's Amber and Total Access on the Cardinals Radio Network, powered by Graybar.
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7: We continue with Denny Matthews, the voice of the Kansas City Royals, along with the voice of the Cardinals, John. I'm in between two voices. I'm having a great time right now.
8: You have one too, you know.
7: Well, yeah. Sometimes it works, sometimes it doesn't.
8: Working right now.
7: But Denny, looking at your career, who are some of the best players you've had a chance to broadcast? I guess we'd start with George Brett, but who are some of the other players who stood out in your career?
9: Well, I tell people, it's a tough question. Who's the best player in Royals history? Well, yeah, probably Brett. But I'll say to them, okay, I'm going to go to the ballpark, sit down. I'm going to watch George Brett get five at-bats. I'm going to watch Frank White start a double play. I'm going to watch Dennis Leonard or Paul Smithorff make the start. I'm going to watch Dan Quisenberry or Jeff Montgomery close the game up. I'm going to watch Willie Wilson run out a triple. I'll leave the ballpark and say, you know what, that was a pretty good night at the ballpark.
7: And you get a chance to do it again the next day.
9: Yeah, same thing. Same station, same time.
8: And what I love about this game, Denny, you get to do that with those great players, and now you get to see Bobby Witt. You get to see what he's doing. You get to see Salvador Perez, who has put together a marvelous career behind the plate, and the current players, and tying it all together, that's what makes this so much fun to be around every day.
9: Well, you're right. And Bobby Witt, if you ordered a player from up on high to be the best baseball player right now, you would order Bobby Witt because his physical skills, guys, surpass anything I've ever seen. There's nothing that was left out. He can hit for power. He can hit for average. He can run like a deer. He can field his position at shortstop as well as anybody I've ever seen. He's got a cannon for an arm. I know Mason Wynn has a good arm. I'd put Witt's up against his at any time. They'll probably end up in a tie, but tremendous physical ability. And the most important thing of all is what's cooking between his ears, because Bobby Witt has as good a feel for the game of baseball as any player I've ever seen. And he just does the right things at the right time. And that's hard to teach. And he's amazing.
8: And you know what, Denny? When I see Mason Wynn playing shortstop and Bobby Witt, they have all the great ability. They have the arms you spoke of.
9: Yeah.
8: But they have so much want to in their game. I think that separates them from many others.
9: Yeah, between the ears. I say it's what separates the great players from the average players, from the guys who don't make it. What's going on between the ears? How do you handle adversity? And you,
7: what's that mean to you at this point in your career? I mean, you've done so much.
8: And you've meant a lot to the fans and to the broadcasters in the state of Missouri and on the Kansas side and throughout your Royals network.
9: Yeah, and you don't take that for granted. You better not. I mean, if you do, you've done the wrong thing, though, these many years. But, yeah, I grew up with Cardinal baseball, and I probably was laying in front of a radio when I was 10 years old, and I didn't know it at the time, but it was like getting a college education without having to pay tuition. That was a pretty good deal. And you're not interested in broadcasting when you're 10 years old. You want to grab a glove and get a few guys in the neighborhood and go out and play. And it never occurred to me broadcasting might be fun until I was in college. So it's interesting how things evolve.
7: Really is. And for you to have so many things going for you, before we get out of here, tell me about your ball.

0: Ball club a little bit, because I know they've been struggling against certain teams. The White Sox apparently seem to be a pretty good ball club these days.
1: Yeah, the White Sox are a lot better than they were last year, but that's not a very high bar that they're crossing. But yeah, they're better. But the Royals at this point are, I think, a very average team. There's some talent there, yes, but there's some pieces that are missing. We'll see how they put it together. People ask me at home back in Kansas City, what about the team? I say, let's give them 2 months. June the 1st, to me, you pretty well know what you got. Every team you can identify and you can analyze. June the 1st, because some guys are slow starters. George Brett, in the middle of May, most years was hitting about, and John remembers, yep. Brett was hitting 210, maybe. But man, his birthday was May 15. Oh, happy birthday, George. And he would catch fire. And away he'd go. So, yeah, you got to give it time. It's a long season.
0: Well, Denny, first of all, congratulations again on the Hall of Fame. More importantly, thank you for being part of what we do, and continued success, sir. And thank you for what you meant to not only me, certainly John, and all the people who listen to Kansas City Royal Baseball.
2: And thank you to you, Bud Blattner, for letting me sit behind you in 1971 and observe what was going on at Old Municipal Stadium in Kansas City, because when I got a dose of that, that's exactly what I wanted to shoot for, is to work in a major league broadcast booth. And you guys were so gracious.
1: And thanks to Buddy Blattner for allowing a goofball from Illinois Wesleyan University to come into the booth and sit down with him and try to broadcast big league baseball.
0: The voices of the Royals and the voices of the Cardinals on the inside of the park here at Busch Stadium in St. Louis. Royals and Cardinals coming up next.
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2: Total Access continues across the Cardinals Radio Network. We are so happy right now to welcome this next individual onto the program. It is Military Appreciation Night, and we're happy to talk right now with Dan Gilliam. He is the Vice President and General Manager, Air Dominance, and Senior Site Executive with Boeing. Dan, thank you so much for taking some time with us today. How are you?
3: I'm great, Matt. Thanks for having me.
2: Yeah, absolutely. Can you tell me a little bit about yourself, your background, and how long you've been at Boeing?
3: Sure. I've been at Boeing about 26 years. I moved to St. Louis in high school. I graduated from Lafayette High School. Huge airplane dork growing up, and went to school to be an aerospace engineer. And then I was really excited to start my career as an intern at Boeing right after the merger. Been with the company the entire time. I love building airplanes every day.
2: That is very, very cool. And Boeing and the history of St. Louis is amazing. Tonight's game, as I said, Military Appreciation Night. Can you tell me a little bit about how that means a great deal to you and Boeing? And obviously, Boeing has a huge connection to our military and our country.
3: Yeah, that's right, Matt. As you said, a big, long connection to our military. It's really about our products and our people. We've been building fighter jets in St. Louis for a long time. They do great work for our government and allied nations around the world every day. But it's really about our people. And at Boeing, we have about 18,000 teammates here in St. Louis building and enabling the world's best fighters. About 14% of our total workforce at Boeing across all over the world are veterans. And we really value what they bring to our company each and every day. We do a lot of work to support them and support the transition from the military into Boeing. And then they are really meaningful parts of the Boeing family, building these great products, which support our military each and every day.
2: Now, I know recently a big win when it comes to the F-47. Can you talk about that a bit and what it means for Boeing and for St. Louis?
3: We were honored to be selected to build the F-47 for the U.S. Air Force. That award happened in 2025, and we're off and running. But the F-47 really fits in with all the products we build here in St. Louis. Our F-15s and F-18s that we build and deliver each and every day are in use right now. We're building in St. Louis the T-7 trainer, which is going to be the next Air Force trainer for all military fighter and bomber pilots. We just flew for the first time our unmanned air refueling airplane, the MQ-25, over in Southern Illinois. All those work together with the F-47 to be a big part of the U.S. government's fighter force structure for the future. And it's awesome. Right here in St. Louis, otherwise known as Fighterland USA, where we're building and enabling these amazing products and investing about $5 billion into our facilities and infrastructures in St. Louis so that we can be poised for all the growth in the future.
2: We are talking with Dan Gilliam's Vice President, General Manager, Air Dominance, and Senior Site Executive with Boeing. It's Military Appreciation Night. You've talked so much about the people and about the community. That really seems to be a priority for you and for Boeing.
3: It really is, both for me and for Boeing, especially here in St. Louis. We have a long history here. 80 years we've been building fighters in St. Louis, going all the way back to 1945. 11,000 fighter jets delivered over time. But we are focused in 2026 on being better neighbors and engaging the community around us where we work. Just last week, we announced a $1 million grant to support cleanup activity in Kinloch, the neighborhood right across Highway 170 from some of our new facilities. We're doing a lot of work down in the community to help people come to Boeing for a career. We're hiring, by the way. We've stood up a new apprenticeship program to bring people in to be mechanics and build with their hands these airplanes. And we have a deep investment in STEM all throughout the community to help people who want to come to Boeing as an engineer or in the technical field. Community is really important to us. We have been here a long time. We want to really be great neighbors going forward. We're going to be building fighter jets for 20, 30, 40 more years, and we're really excited to be part of the St. Louis community.
2: 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I really enjoyed our conversation.
3: 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Really appreciate you letting us be part of Military Appreciation Day. We really want to

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11: Welcome back to Cardinal Baseball inside the clubhouse built by Window Nation. We are in the clubhouse with Jose Fermin, who starts at third base today. First start at third, if I'm not mistaken, this year. Is your first time at third base this year?
12: First time this year, yeah. I got one on first base and then a lot of outfield. So, yeah, excited.
11: You've played left. You've played center. Let's talk about third base. You've played it. What is the key to being a solid defensive third baseman?
12: I think, it's balls are coming in hotter when you're on third. So I think just got to stay low. I think that's the most important thing.
11: And then, of course, that arm over to first base, which to make the play. The key there, a difference in throwing angle. How does that look?
12: Yeah, I just got to obviously, put a little more effort into the throw and, a little higher. Like you said, it's a longer throw than short and second. So, yeah.
11: And then in terms of having that responsibility, they put you everywhere. You like that?
12: I do. Yeah, that's, I'm a utility guy, so that's, I understand what my role is, and when I come to the field, I gotta practice every day, every position, be ready for whatever Ollie needs me.
11: And then being ready for some big moments at the plate, how has that gone so far this year?
12: So far, so good. You know, just the mentality, it's different. You know, like, even if I'm not in the lineup, like, I got to come to the field, like, in the cage, the

0: you know, I gotta be mentally ready, like studying pitchers and all that. So whenever my name's called, I'm ready.
1: Is this team having fun? Pretty nice season so far.
0: Yeah, we're having a lot of fun. I think yesterday I went to bed at like 1 a.m. Like I was still, you know, like the adrenaline was still going up. Thanks to Pozo. But yeah, playing good baseball right now, clean baseball, and it's been a lot of fun.
1: But at the same time, it does feel like no matter if you win or lose, you all are turning the page the next day. Like, what else can this team work on to be better?
0: Yeah, I think everyone's coming to the field with you know, the mentality that we're going to win today. And I think that's has been really fun. Even in games where we're down in the game, we're losing, we're still going to, like, find a way, you know. And, like, it's that's I think it's a, has been the biggest key.
1: Have fun today. Thank you.
0: Thank you.
1: Jose Fermin with us. I'm Tom Ackerman. We will be back with much more as you're listening to Ameren Total Access on the Cardinals Radio Network, powered by Graybar.
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1: 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We are in a delay as we wrap up our pregame activity here. We'll get you ready for the Cardinals and the Royals. Looks like the rain could hang around for a little bit, but we'll not speculate. Wait till the team announces a start time for this one, previously scheduled for 1:15. 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
19: St. Louis Cardinals baseball from Busch Stadium, downtown St. Louis. The Cardinals are hosting the Kansas City Royals, the cross-state rivals. And the Cardinals got off to a good start in this series and for this homestand with a big victory yesterday. As they came through late in the game, all kinds of good things happened for St. Louis. A good start for Dustin May, a quality start. He was up against Michael Wacha, former Cardinal, and he gave up three runs in six innings. Did not figure into the decision because it went extra innings. Graceffo ended up picking up the victory. Home runs for Pajes and Jordan Walker. Walker hitting his 13th, but it was Joel Pozo coming through with the walk-off. This was a great moment here at Busch.
20: But here he is with a chance to win the game. The pitch. Pozo swings and he hits it to right. A Redbird winner. A base hit to right. Pozo touches first, and he's going to be mobbed by his teammates as we light up the night in downtown St. Louis. Joel Pozo with the game winner on the first pitch he saw from Steven Cruz. The Cardinals walk off the Royals in 11, 5-4.
19: not only that big hit, but a lot of excitement here at the ballpark yesterday as there were some fans down the right field line representing Stephen F. Austin Baseball Club, and they were in town, and they started the rally and the chanting and the tarps off down the right field line as they took their shirts off, and they were waving them, and they got everybody into the act. It was a lot of fun here. In fact, the players and the Cardinal manager, Oliver Marmol, that's all they could talk about today was how much fun it was to be at the ballpark. This is Ricky Horton. I'm alongside John Rooney. He is the voice of the Cardinals. Jim Jackson is our producer engineer. Mike Claiborne with us as well. And we're glad you're with us on the Cardinals radio network powered by Graybar. So it's game two against the Royals. The Cardinals now plus +8 with the victory yesterday. That's their high water mark. They're 26-18. The Royals are 19-26. Royals not playing well on the road, just 6-16. And the Cardinals coming off a 4-3 road trip, a very good road trip for the Cardinals, and a good start here yesterday for this series. Noah Cameron is a lefty, and he will start for the Royals here this afternoon. It'll be Kyle Leahy making start number 9 for the Cardinals. Leahy, a tough one his last time out. He actually should have gotten a win. He didn't give up a run in 5 innings, but that's the game the Cardinals lost in the 9th inning. So Leahy's record 4-3, and the 28-year-old has a 4.31 ERA. So it's Leahy and Cameron. They're the starters. I'll have the lineups for you when we come back.
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19: Welcome back to Cardinals Baseball as we hope to play on time here against the Kansas City Royals today. There have been some rain in the area. The tarps have been on and off, and I'm not talking about the fans down the right field line. I'm talking about on the field today. Bill Finley's crew is busy, and we, again, hope to have baseball on time today, the Royals and the Cardinals. Let's take a look at our starting lineups here this afternoon, and they are presented by Bet365, where winning is everything, and we'll start with the Royals. Matt Quatrero is their manager, and here's his lineup. Mikel Garcia will lead off, and he will play third base. Bobby Witt Jr., one of the best players in all of baseball. He runs like the wind. He can hit, hits with power, and defends. I mean, what can he do? He's the shortstop, and he'll bat second, with Vinny Pasquantino playing first base, hitting third. Salvador Perez, 309 career big flies, is the DH, and he will hit cleanup with Carter Jensen behind the plate, and he will bat fifth. Joe Caglione will be in right field. Isaac Collins in left field, and it'll be Michael Massey, the left-handed batting second baseman, hitting eighth, and Kyle Isbell will be in center. He had a nice play here yesterday. A lot of lefties in the lineup against Kyle Leahy, who has been much better against right-handed batters, and that is the Royals lineup. On the Cardinals side, Oliver Marmol, fifth year managing the Redbirds, will lead things off with Mason Wynn today, and that means that J.J. Weatherholt has the afternoon off against the lefty. Wynn is hitting .361 against left-handed pitching. Yvonne Herrera, four-game hitting streak, will bat next, and he will be the DA. DH. Jordan Walker will be in right field. He homered yesterday, one of three hits that he had. Alec Burleson plays first. Jose Fermin is the third baseman, and he will bat next. Thomas Jacy looking for that hit. He's over his last 29, despite some good at-bats on the road. He'll play second. Nathan Church in left. Pedro Pajes behind the plate, and Victor Scott the second will be in center and bat ninth. There's your lineup. Leahy and Cameron Moore from St. Louis after this.
0: Corey swung on to the shot to right center field, and the Cardinals win!
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19: Bill Finley and his crew of 20 are on the field right now, and they are taking the tarp off the field. And we are not going to start this game on time, but close to on time, at least as of now. As long as the rain subsides and the weather stays away from the radar says, that is a high probability, the game will now start at 2 o'clock, weather permitting. So that announcement was made just a bit ago that our first pitch will be at 2 o'clock as the Cardinals and the Royals go at it. Game 2 of a three-game series here this afternoon. The Cardinals won 5-4 in 11 innings yesterday as they out-hit the Royals 12-7. Graceffo picked up the victory, and it was a very emotional victory. And speaking of tarps off, that was the real story here yesterday. A group of fans down the right field line from Texas, Stephen F. Austin, it's their Division II club baseball team, was here in Alton, Illinois for a tournament, and they came to the ball game yesterday. They got a thing going down the right field line that spread, and I mean it spread big time, where a whole bunch of sections where took off their shirts and they were waving them in the air, cheering together. And here's some news you're going to love to hear. Ollie Marmol made an offer, and that offer has been accepted by an awful lot of people. He made an offer to take care of 1,500 fans in that area down the right field line, and they are taking him up on it. So they expect to be at the ballpark here today. Ollie was just ecstatic about the energy at the ballpark today. Players loved it. He loved it. And you got to love the finish, too, as Pozo came through in the 11th with that hit to right field as the Cardinals walked it off. So when we do play, it'll be Kyle Leahy up against Noah Cameron. Cameron was a really good pitcher last year in his rookie season, 9-7 with a 2.99 ERA. He was fourth in the American League Rookie of the Year balloting. So he was tough, although he has not pitched well this year. An ERA of 5.5, and he's making start number 8 today. And Leahy will make his first start against the Royals. He's 4-3, and he was really good his last timeout. 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Rain.com. So, again, it's a rain delay. We expect to play at 2 o'clock today, the Royals and the Cardinals. In the meantime, after the break, we're going to send it to Tom Ackerman in the studio and believe that he's going to play a visit last night with Chaim Bloom, the Cardinals general manager, on the Friday night live show over at Ballpark Village. And you're going to want to listen to that. And Tom will take us up to our first pitch today. Again, we are in a rain delay, and weather permitting, we will start at 2 o'clock. So after the break, it'll be Tom Ackerman, and we appreciate you being with us on the Cardinals Radio Network, powered by Graybar.
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1: 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John Rooney, Ricky Horton, Mike Claiborne, and Jim Jackson as the Cardinals are set for a 2 o'clock first pitch. It's now scheduled for 2 o'clock, weather permitting, as we've had some rain in the area. Tom Ackerman with you downstairs in our Busch Stadium studio here at the ballpark. And let's turn our attention to last night. Last night was a really good show. Live at Cardinals Nation, hosted by Mike Claiborne. And with him was Cardinals President of Baseball Operations, Chip Carey, also there. Chaim Bloom.
6: Good evening, everyone, and welcome to Live at Cardinals Nation, along with the voice of the TV voice of the St. Louis Cardinals, Chip Carey.
7: Hi, Clips.
6: How are you, sir?
7: Great, man. What a night.
6: And our special guest is the president of baseball operations. He is Chaim Bloom, and first of all, thanks for joining us tonight. And if we can have games like that every Friday night, you'll be a season ticket holder here.
8: That was
6: fun, wasn't it?
8: That was entertaining. Thanks, all the folks who are here. Thanks for being here.
6: So how do you watch games? Are you one of those guys that's on the roller coaster with every pitch? I mean, because baseball can bring that out of you. Or are you one that just kind of sits back and takes it in and just tries to process what's going on?
8: I'm starting to mature in my 40s. I haven't thrown anything in the suite in, like, I don't know, 3.5 years.
6: That long, counting. Huh?
8: Yeah.
6: We used to have a general manager for the St. Louis Blues, Ron Caron, God rest his soul, punched a hole through the wall in his box one night. And just if you sat with him, it was always an adventure. So I didn't know what kind of guy you were, but so you think you're getting better.
8: It, Once we got in extra innings tonight, it got a little hairy for me personally. Like, there were some things I said.
6: So do people move away from you when the game's
8: tonight,
6: like...
8: Tonight, a bunch of our people are out and about, traveling, doing different things. It was just me and John Vooch up there. He might have wanted to move away. I think because it was just me and him, he probably felt like he couldn't. It's good that you guys didn't have the camera on me in extras. There's some things you might have had to cut away quickly for those lip readers.
7: Well, I mean, that's what makes this team so exciting. It seems like it's another hero every night. It's another wild, crazy way to give yourselves a chance to win a game. And they're winning more often than they're losing. The Cardinals have won 12 of their last 17 games.
8: Yeah, we are entertaining.
7: That's one way of putting it.
8: That is for sure. And it is really cool. Like, I said this the other day, like, you know there's going to be ups and downs in the season, right? There's been way more ups and downs so far. That's awesome. The cool thing is just the way these guys are going about their business. Like, they don't quit. There's not been a single inning this season where they haven't been just getting after it. And that's what we want. And that's something we really, you know, that's Cardinal baseball. And we had to get back to that. And this group has taken that really seriously. When you do it enough, it just becomes what you do. It just becomes a standard.
6: They seem unfazed. I said to someone the other day that they're not enamored by the names on the back of the jerseys that they face. They just go out and play. And it doesn't seem, and we've seen other teams that are like, ooh, wow, these are whatever team. Doesn't seem to faze them at all. And maybe it's because of the youth, and maybe they just don't know or don't care. But it's something that seems like it's contagious because nothing seems to faze them.
8: Well, some of it's a mindset, and I think it's a choice by the group to commit to that sort of mindset. And you know, like I was just talking about, eventually it becomes second nature. It just becomes what you do. It becomes a standard. And you know that I think they took this mentality really from spring training about just not worrying about what anybody else thought they should or shouldn't be doing, and just committing themselves to the work and committing themselves to just competing relentlessly every day. And they've done that. And when you are focused on that, you don't really care about who's on the other side.
7: We're roughly just a little past a quarter of the way through the season. We all worry about X's and O's, and we talk about individual player growth and the like. I like to talk about the psychology of a young team and the progress they make. And the difference between coming to the ballpark and hoping to win and coming to the ballpark and feeling like we're going to find a way to give ourselves a chance to win. How important is that as you talk about building a culture of your ball club?
6: Or go one step further. There's some teams that show up to the ballpark and say, somebody's going to take a beating tonight. We're just going to figure out how much we're going to beat somebody.
7: Right, but the progression of
6: that. Yeah, exactly.
8: Yeah, we have talked about that. Ollie's talked about that, you know, even at the end of last year. Now, I do think, again, you know, it's May, right?
7: Of course. There's
8: still a lot of work that we have to do. There's a lot of work up at this level. There's a lot of work throughout the organization to really be where we want to be. But it's pretty incredible. You know, you go in there every day, they expect to win. They do. And hopefully that mentality holds. Again, there will be ups and downs. And hopefully that holds through the ups and downs. Once you sort of train yourself to be that way, once you taste that, then you will accept nothing less. And I think there's so much value in just having that be the case right now, because it just becomes who you are.
6: How do you, as a person who runs the organization, when you have the down, make sure you say to yourself, okay, this is part of the process, compared to saying, all right, I need to go fix this or I need to do that? Because sometimes it can be a reactionary moment that you just say that I've been thinking about this, and now this is the reason why I need to pull the trigger on something.
8: Yeah, it's a great question. It's really hard. And, you know, sometimes it is the right thing, right? There's a like, you don't want to ever be complacent or passive or content. There's a difference sometimes between that and just doing impulsive things that, you know, might not be the right thing to do. There are always those judgment calls. The reality is, I actually think it helps to have those emotions, understand them for what they are, and just sometimes not always act on them. Sometimes train yourself to step back and say, okay, what's really the right thing? What's the right thing tomorrow? What's the right thing in a week, in a month? And not necessarily where are my emotions taking me at this particular moment. Because, you know, I've said it before, like, anything, you can pick anybody in this restaurant. There is nothing that they haven't thought or said watching us through a tough stretch that we don't think or say to ourselves in a tough stretch because we're competitive. The key is, when does that line up with something that you ought to do, something you ought to push on, a conversation you ought to have, a move you might want to make, and when is the right thing to do to try to push to make it better and not necessarily push to change things just for change's sake.
7: That sounds like with experience comes wisdom, like your young team that you have here in St. Louis. That sounds like a nice game plan for a young baseball executive. How different are you now in your second go-around as a baseball president of baseball operations in St. Louis compared to your first shot in Boston?
8: Well, I hope I'm better, because if you're not learning from all your experiences, good or bad, right, there's some things that I do differently, and then there's things I'm proud of that I did there. But, you know, I was really, once I was out of that gig, I wanted to use the time really well to take advantage of the chance that I had to reflect and learn and grow. Mm-hmm. Again, it's the same thing I would ask of anybody that I work with. I wanted to make sure I did it too. So I really do feel in a lot of ways very different. But also, you want to make sure, okay, who am I at my core? Who am I at my best? And make sure you're preserving those things and taking those with you and just bringing them to play every day. Like, showing up every day is your best self. The same thing as we ask everybody, including the guys in uniform, to do.
7: And changing, adjusting on the fly in a business where change is constant and change happens so rapidly, how difficult is it to find your best self on the fly like you've done from Boston to St. Louis with that downtime you suggested?
8: Yeah, well, it's hard for anybody, right? It's hard, sure, in any job. You're not always going to be at 100%. Things aren't always going to be going perfectly. I think, you know, when you talk about change, I mean, one of the things that became really clear to me, so one thing that has been clear to me throughout my career that I really believe, like, this game, especially now, especially in the time period that has spanned my career so far, and honestly, it's more so in the last 5 or 10 years than in the early part of my career, is just how quickly this is changing. In terms of what we do behind the curtain, it is a race. You got 30 teams competing for one trophy. Everybody's trying to beat each other. Everybody's trying to be better at what they're doing, including a lot of things that fans can't see that lead to the results on the field. And that competition is so intense. And if you don't view it as something that is always changing, that you always have to be pushing forward, then you're going to get beat. So that's just something, experience has taught me that. It's something I believe very strongly in. The last couple of years, as I had a chance to really get to know this organization, not just what the organization is now, but even just thinking about what the organization has been for 100 years, like the Cardinals, more than anybody, they've always set the standard. And they've always been the one not just to exist with that change, but to create it and to make it happen and be the organization that everybody else is trying to change to keep up with. And that's really the legacy, I think, that we get to step into when we work in this organization, and that's the mindset that we have to have, is not just that, hey, you know, there's going to be change, but we're going to make it. We're going to dictate that. And we can do that in different ways no matter what job we have, but I think that's the emphasis we have to have.
1: That's Heim Bloom, the Cardinals president of baseball operations, with Mike Claiborne and Chip Carey last night live at Cardinals Nation. 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I'm Tom Ackerman, back in a moment on the Cardinals Radio Network, powered by Graybar.
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1: 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We're scheduled for a 2 o'clock first pitch, weather permitting. A rain delay here at Busch Stadium. Let's go back to last night, live at Cardinals Nation, Mike Claiborne and Chip Carey with Cardinals President of Baseball Operations, Heim Bloom.
6: There was something you talked about earlier. You were basically in the booth by yourself. What goes on now for you, and also the fact that your staff is obviously out and about looking around at different players and different teams, when do the conversations start, where teams start to make a phone call and ask about this or that and vice versa?
8: You mean in terms of trades?
6: Yeah, trades.
8: You know what?
6: And also look, evaluating your roster on just what do we have now that we have some games under our belt.
8: Yeah, well, that's always going on for everybody. I mean, look, we just saw it, within the past week there was a big trade, right, with the Giants in Cleveland.
6: Did you see that one coming?
8: No.
6: Yeah, that was interesting.
8: Understood, what everybody was thinking. You know, I'm not going to sit here and judge it, obviously, for either side. But those are rare at this time of year. I mean, the trade deadline stuff, honestly, usually doesn't really start in earnest until after the draft. Draft happens, people take a breath, and then you get after it. And now that's a very compressed time frame. But this part of the year, you want to keep your finger on the pulse. So you might just make calls to other teams, check in, hey, what's going on? More, kind of make it like a social call, but then you learn kind of what's on their mind. You want to make sure you don't miss an opportunity. And that's not just me, right? That's all of our staff. Right. You want people to use their networks. But most of what's happening right now, obviously, we're certainly picking things up in terms of evaluating guys for the draft. We're looking at our own system, as we always do. It's still the part of the season where you're more focused on figuring out what you have and where everybody's at.
6: Right.
8: There are exceptions, and you always want to make sure you're in the flow of conversation, but it's usually not a really robust transactional time. Now, this year could be a little different, just the way things are evolving around the league. Obviously, you look at the American League, and I think this will correct itself. There's some really good teams over there, but right now, obviously, a lot of those teams are not doing what they wanted to do, and even within our league, there's some notable examples of teams that are not doing what they expected to do, and sometimes that leads to earlier action. You know, ultimately, we just want to make sure as much as possible that we don't miss opportunities. You don't need to do something just to do something, like we were talking about. You don't want to force something, but we want to make sure we don't miss opportunities if there could be a chance to do something that's going to push us towards where we want to go.
7: And with that in mind, you have to self-evaluate. So for the fans who are listening and aren't up to date with what's going on in Memphis or Springfield or even Palm Beach, where Lars Nootbaar is starting his rehab, give the fans an update on where we are as far as the state of the farm system is now as opposed to a year ago at the same time.
8: Well, I'm biased, obviously. Biased in a couple ways, because first of all, I'm proud of a lot of the things we've been able to do, and I do think we are making a lot of progress, and it's in better shape than it has been. And there's a lot of different reasons for that. I also, I'm just wired to think it's not good enough. We're not good enough, and we got to get better. And honestly, like, without trying to be too hard on ourselves, that's how we should think. We should always act as if we're chasing somebody, like you talked about.
7: Sure.
8: You got to move, right? You got to keep pushing forward. And there are a lot of things that I think are coming together and plenty more that we need to accomplish. And that's true across the organization. But overall, I think the arrow is pointing up. There's a lot of good things happening throughout the system on both sides of the ball. Certainly some guys who want to continue to get more out of, but happy with where it's going.
7: Pitching. I know that's been a concern here for a number of years, getting guys organizational depth, getting power arms, strikeout arms, swing and miss stuff. It's a real thing. It's hard to get. It's hard certainly to buy in the free agent market. Where are the Cardinals as far as that's concerned? Again, one year out.
6: And then can you find another McGreevy who doesn't check any of those boxes?
7: Yeah, exactly. Yeah, just wins.
6: Exactly.
8: It's still good to be able to pitch. And
6: yeah,
8: it's
6: exactly.
8: Good to have, it's good to have big nuts. That helps. It's after 11. We can talk about that, right?
7: You're the boss. You can say whatever you want.
8: But
6: as long as you don't lose a draft choice.
8: I hope not. So that is something, obviously, I'm not telling you guys anything you don't know. Like, that was definitely something, you could see that from the outside, that, you know, that is part of what wins in baseball today, and we did not have enough of it. We didn't do enough of it. That is something where we've made some real progress. When you look at some of the things, you know, swing and miss in the minor leagues, we've gone way up on that over the last couple of years. Again, different reasons for that. Some of that is getting more out of the guys who are here. Some of it is who we've targeted in acquisitions, but that is trending in a good direction. Obviously, we want to accomplish the same thing here at this level, whether it's by helping the guys that we have here get more of that out of themselves, or over time integrating some guys who can do that from within our own system.
7: Clint Hurdle had a saying that I love. I've used it a lot, and I'm not an example of it, but he said it takes courage to have patience. You have preached from the day you ascended into your current job that we are not going to take shortcuts. We are going to be relentless in our pursuit of getting to where we want to go, and that shortcuts ultimately deviate from the ultimate plan. How hard is that to do in this crazy baseball world that we live in now, with social media and the instant gratification that we have, not just in baseball, but in society?
8: Well, it's really hard. That's why I keep saying it, so eventually I believe it, right?
7: Maybe it'll soak in, right, yeah.
8: Yeah, you know, I think the way you described it makes sense. Patience is actually not a word that I like to use to describe this, because I think sometimes that could, of course it's true, but sometimes it implies, okay, you're being passive, you're just kind of waiting for things to happen. I think we have to understand that some things are going to happen over a longer period of time, but in terms of how we approach it every day, we got to approach it with urgency, with daily urgency, like you talked about. How do we take steps every day towards that goal? We're not waiting around for it to happen. We understand that some of these things will unfold over longer periods of time, that we're not going to take shortcuts to get there, but we do need to get after whatever we can do today to move ourselves in that direction. We need to get after it.
7: And sometimes those options present themselves, right? I mean, look at the Cardinals team. I don't think anybody outside of that locker room thought that the Redbirds would be 8 games over .500 in the middle of May. Yet here we are. The baseball gods, to this point, have tapped them on the shoulder and said, go get them, boys. And maybe there are kids that are in the minor leagues that are knocking on the door to force your hand.
6: And maybe the baseball gods say, we like the way you're doing it.
7: That's a good point.
6: Compared to having this exorbitant payroll or just trying to get a quick fix. Hey, this is how the game, we all grew up with the game, watching the game be developed internally and growing our own people and being proud of those people. And I think there's a reward for that. And I think that's the path that it seems like we're trying to stay on.
8: That's how the Cardinals have always won.
6: When
8: the Cardinals have won consistently, it's always been through a core that this organization grew itself and then did the right things to surround it through trade, through free agency, to win over time.
6: And they also did this. They had their core players, but if they needed a bullet somewhere, they knew how to find it. And they had the resources internally within the organization to be able to make a deal. And I always look back and I look at Goldschmidt, I look at Arenado, I look at other players before that you had the resources to be able to make that deal, which other teams were attracted to. And I think that's still part of the process, but it seems like now you're building more assets in the event if you need one player or two players to just fill a void to get you to that next level of saying, all right, this is a deal that's going to get us not only in the postseason, but when we get this guy, we think we can go a lot further than just saying, hey, here we are, we're the wild card guys. No, we're here, once you get in, we're here to do some damage.
8: Yeah, and you need a lot to get those guys, right? You need a lot of options. So we're just trying to create as many options for ourselves just so we can have the ability to do that. And I think, you know, you talked about the baseball gods and they're liking the way we go about it. You know, one of the things I did talk about this offseason, I think when you do the right things for the long haul, when you do the right things because it's hopefully a coherent plan that has a chance to really work, sometimes you put yourself in position to realize those positive surprises in the short term. And it's kind of like almost trying to increase your surface area for good fortune, right? And young players can help you do that because they do have more variance, they do have more upside if we pick the right ones. And, you know, there's Branch Rickey who would say luck is a residue of design, right? And it's, to me, if we do those right things, right, if we bust ass and we're smart and we're strategic and, you know, we stay focused on what we need to do, then we put ourselves in position to realize a lot of those positive surprises, to get the best out of our guys, to develop more guys that can either play for us or, as you said, can be currency to help us do things elsewhere.
1: 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I'm Tom Ackerman, live in our Busch Stadium studio. 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
1: 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We're getting closer to first pitch, 2 o'clock scheduled time, weather permitting, as the Cardinals take on the Royals here this afternoon. Let's go back to last night's live at Cardinals Nation as Cardinals President of Baseball Operations Chaim Bloom visited with Mike Claiborne and Chip Carey.
7: You've talked about philosophies and the way you want to build this organization. Those philosophies are only as good as the men who are asked to implement them. I want to pump the tires of your coaching staff and Ollie Marmol. They're Cardinals guys teaching the Cardinal way. They have embraced the things that you and your new staff have brought to St. Louis. I think we'd all be remiss if we didn't give those guys a big tip of the cap to how hard they work, how tirelessly they work, and the improvements that some of these young guys have taken, because they set the tone on an everyday basis. What about that staff, if anything, has surprised you? And I don't mean that in a negative way, because you and they are extremely prepared, but as you've gotten to know them on this ground level basis, what about Ollie and his staff has stood out to you most?
6: And I want to go one question further on that, is how has that staff meshed with the people you brought in as
7: good
6: well?
7: Good point.
6: Because, you know, you get a whole, and one of the things about the organization, folks, there's a lot of new faces, and I think they should all have name tags on next
7: year. That would help.
6: But point being, this is a whole different group of guys all coming together with one mission on being able to win. So how and to piggyback on Chip's question, how is that working?
8: Yeah, well, first of all, I had a couple years as we've talked about, just to get to know the organization. And, you know, you could certainly sit back and see some things where I think we got opportunities to move things forward, opportunities for change. Two things that were very clear to me throughout the organization, every department: we do not have a problem with work ethic, and we do not have a problem with character amongst our staff. Those things are in very good shape. There are obviously some things, like I thought there were some new faces and some new thought that would benefit us, as long as they shared those values of a lot of the people who are here and who have built this organization. So that was a really good thing to step into. And I don't take for granted the alignment and just the backing for this project that I have felt from our major league coaching staff, really throughout last year. And then as we got to the end of the year and sort of laying things out for them there's just been real excitement around that. Obviously, that doesn't mean you're going to agree on everything. It doesn't mean everything is perfect, for sure. There are obviously going to be hard conversations. There should be, because we're trying to push each other towards excellence. But just in general, there is just a real enthusiasm and buy-in for what we're doing, which, you know, in some sense, it shouldn't be a shock, because this is a group of folks who are teachers at heart, mm-hmm. and can see where we're trying to go. But it's not something you take for granted, because you know you are potentially going to take your lumps at time with younger players, and you're going to have to ride that roller coaster with them. And they've just been amazing with that. It's, again, not something I take for granted. You don't see that everywhere. You don't see that with every group. You don't see that even in every project that looks like this one. So it's really, really cool.
6: You know, I've been blessed to know most of these guys before for a long time. And I think there's a difference between teaching and coaching. And these guys have embraced being able to teach spring training, whatever. But man, when it comes to coaching, and I always use this example. Last year, it's the next to last game of the season in Chicago, and we're getting the brakes beat off of us, okay? And I'm watching John Jay at the top of the dugout step talking to another player about a play, and he's still coaching. Mm-hmm. And I single him out. I didn't mean to single him out as an individual, but I watch other coaches still. They're teaching. They're not coaching yet, because they want to get them in there where they can get them in a routine. And now I'm seeing John Jay coaching. Now I'm seeing Stubby Clapp coaching. Now I'm seeing Pop Warner coaching. And the kicker is, all these guys are like, I want more. They want to be coached. And when you get guys who want to be coached because they've already been taught on how this is the Cardinal way,

0: it's not going to be easy every day, and it's not always going to be exactly as smooth as you want to get somebody where they need to go. That's where the work is. But I think at the end of the day, if players think you can help them and they know you care about them, that goes a long way, and you can bring a lot to them, and that's what our group is doing.
1: It's been fun to watch. I'd like you to talk specifically about Ollie. He's near and dear to us. He's a great friend. Tonight's game was an example, I think, of how good a manager he is. He played every card he had absolutely perfectly. I've run into a lot of managers in my career, and I've been around a long time. I know you have, Mike, and you too, Haim. The one thing that sticks out for me with Ollie is how immensely prepared he is on a daily basis, and how the avalanche of information that exists in our game does not overwhelm him in the moment. And tonight I thought was an example of that. He played every card perfectly tonight.
0: Yeah, and I've long thought that a lot of the sort of in-game tactical stuff, while it might be the most visible thing publicly that a manager does, is not the most important thing that a manager does.
1: Right.
0: To me, it's really a leadership role first and foremost, and in terms of setting the culture and getting the most out of people, including on the staff. That's really important, that leadership of the group, that partnership with the front office and the organization. That's really where you separate yourself in that job. However, the tactics also do matter. It's actually been cool. You know, the last couple of years, I honestly was not as focused on that day-to-day in the role that I was in. Obviously, you watch games, but I wasn't sitting there, like I'll admit to doing now, sometimes looking at some of the materials in the chart to see, okay, does this matchup align with the info we have? Mm-hmm. If not, you know, why not? You know, those are the fun conversations. And you know, there's now obviously working really closely with him in that capacity. Obviously, I'd seen a lot from him in getting to know him over the last couple of years that made me feel really confident that I wanted to work with him. But seeing him now in that capacity, there will be times after the game where he'll sometimes bring it up. Hey, what'd you think of this?
2: He does it with us.
0: And
2: yeah.
0: Sometimes I'll say, you know, I would have done it differently. But there hasn't been a single thing that's happened where I'm like, I don't understand. What the heck are we doing? Because he's thoughtful about what he does. You know, there's a reason. You can usually guess at the reason, and then you can have a good baseball conversation. But honestly, like, you know, it's a good feeling to you don't sit back kind of waiting for the other shoe to drop strategically. You can kind of trust where his head is at. And to me, a big part of it that I appreciate is just the honesty and the straightforwardness of the conversations, where he's not going to duck those tough conversations. If there's something, hey, you know, he has an opinion on something or somebody that I need to hear, whether he thinks I'm going to agree with it or disagree with it, there's no ducking that. And to me, like, truth and candor, like, that's what builds and sustains a high trust organization. And when you have a high trust organization, you're going to always outkick what people think you can do. And when you don't, you will never be as good as you should be. And to me, really, trust is about candor. It's about knowing that things are being said to people and not about people. And that's how he operates. And that's a really, really good trait.
2: Well, that's how you operate, too, because I know when we first started to get to know you, you always say, hey, listen, if you got an issue with something, talk to me before I have to hear about it.
0: Well, it's one of the things.
2: And you know what? And that's something that I know Chip and I and all of our crew appreciates the fact that you're accessible to the point where maybe I don't understand it, but I always defer to people like yourself and certainly Ollie, because you guys have more information than we do. You guys have thought this out longer than we have. And once I hear the explanation, then it's up for me to say, okay, maybe, yeah, you may be right about that. And that's the one thing that I appreciate, and that's the one item that I think what Ollie has been able to do, not only with the local writers and media, but when he has his radio show, he's that guy. He's so transparent, as are you with Tom Ackerman on Sunday. And I think Cardinal fans have come to truly appreciate feeling like they're in the room. Now, they may not be at the first table in the room, but they're in the room and they feel like they know where this is going. And that's something that you have no idea what it means to people who want this team to be better. And we're getting better quicker than we thought. But as you said, we're going to hit a wall, take a deep breath, and here we go again.
1: Enjoy the ride.
0: Yeah. Maybe we will, maybe we won't. But we just got to be ready for that. But the cool thing about this is that these guys are just going about their business every day, you know, and gives you a lot of confidence that they'll be fine, whatever comes. You know, what you were talking about, that's, I've actually spent a lot of time in different corners of the organization telling people about that. Like, and it's true for you guys, as I think you know, you will never get on my you-know-what list by saying anything to my face.

0: Even fashion?
1: Especially fashion. You've already, come on, you've already tried that. I'm still here.
2: I gave this guy, I gave this guy a great gift pack of apparel. I have still not seen it worn yet.
1: That's fair.
2: Okay.
1: I did wear the socks one day, but you...
2: Well, I did.
3: That's good.
2: Okay. Well, that's a start. All right.
3: Hey, do you feel like a St. Louisan yet? Let's talk about that.
1: I honestly won't until my family is actually here, which is still a couple months away.
3: Okay.
1: And until we settle into what that daily life is, then I'll really, you know, feel like it's real.
3: Have you found some favorite places you like to go? And I know you're at the ballpark constantly, but have you had a chance to go out and explore even a little bit here?
1: A little bit. I've been, you know, I got to know some spots over in Clayton reasonably well.
3: Nice.
1: Clades, you and I were at a couple spots over there. There's a couple other spots. I've been up on the hill a couple times. When my family was here, we did some of the sort of kid-focused things, some of the tourist-type things.
3: Sure.
1: Checked a lot of those boxes. But again, I mean, so much of it is really just kind of fitting into a community.
4: That's Chaim Bloom, Cardinals President of Baseball Operations, visiting with Mike Claiborne and Chip Carey last night on Live at Cardinals Nation. Every Friday night after a home game, they do the show. They do such a great job, and that is a great guest to get right there. And they're absolutely right. He's very transparent. He's been very good for this town and this organization, and so far the Cardinals have responded quite well to everything that's been sent their way, including last night's 5-4 victory in 11, Joel Pozo with the walk-off. And once again, the big story became the group of fans out in right field who removed their shirts, were waving them over their heads. They were having a good time. It was started by the Stephen F. Austin Baseball Club. And guess what? The Stephen F. Austin Baseball Club won in walk-off fashion today, and apparently they are finished with their game, and they are on their way to the ballpark. Ollie Marmol made those tickets available for free to anyone who would like to grab them out in those loge sections. The Cardinals ticket site has a link, cardinals.com/tickets. Cardinals also have a link on their social media. And you don't have a lot of time, I guess, because we're getting started here soon, but there's also tomorrow's game available if you have time to make it down to the ballpark. 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
11: Our umpires are at home plate, and we are going to start at 2 o'clock as both pitchers are ready. It'll be Kyle Leahy to pitch for the Cardinals, 4-3, making start number 9, and Noah Cameron will go for Kansas City. His just left their bullpen as well. And we just had some really nice treats here before the game today, as it is Military Appreciation Weekend. That's part of what's going on here. And there's also a big celebration this weekend for the great partner of the St. Louis Cardinals for so many years, Budweiser. They are celebrating 150 years, and we had an acknowledgement of them. They had their great commercial with the bald eagle. I'm sure folks have seen that commercial. It's one of the best commercials that I've ever seen, honestly. And then we had an eagle actually here at the ballpark fly around the ballpark and land down in the right field area, and that was quite a thrill for the fans on hand here today as they're still filing in. It's the Royals and the Cardinals, and our first pitch here today will be sponsored by Rawlings, the official baseball of Major League Baseball, and it will be delivered by Leahy. Let's talk about our umpires who are at home plate right now. The exchange of the lineup cards has taken place. It'll be Ryan Addison, our home plate umpire today. Ryan Wills will be at first base. Lance Barksdale is the crew chief. He will be at second, and Will Little will be down at third. So we are waiting for the Cardinals to take the field. Kyle Leahy walking up the steps right now, and here they come. And we are hoping for another energetic crowd here today. And in case you missed the announcement on that, Ollie Marmol making it possible for the next 2 days for fans in the section down the right field line that had the tarps off demonstration. And for those who are not familiar with that, you check that out online somewhere. And but it's a bunch of guys that play baseball on a travel team, and apparently, as Tom Ackerman said, they won in a walk-off this morning. They're going to be happy. They're going to be at the ballpark again, as Ollie Marmol is making tickets available on the Cardinals website for anybody that wants to be in that section down the right field line, as these guys kind of started a thing, and everybody took off their shirt, waving their shirt above their head, and it became just a high-energy ballpark here yesterday, and it was a high-energy finish, too, as Pozo had that base hit in the 11th as the game winner. I'll set the Cardinals defensively for you. It'll be Church in left field, Nathan Church, and Victor Scott the second will be in center field, and Jordan Walker had a big day yesterday and has had a big year. He'll be in right field, and on the left side of the infield, it'll be Jose Fermin, who's played, well, he's played a lot of places this year. He's played the outfield, played first base this week, and now he's playing third base. He'll be on the side with Mason Wynn. They're talking it over in the hole right now as they're getting loose for the first inning. Thomas DeJacy gets the start at second, and Alec Burleson will be at first. Pajes behind the plate, and Leahy on the mound. So Prieto, Weatherholt, and Gorman on the left side of their bench, and Pozo on the right side. Up to the plate is Mikel Garcia. He'll lead things off here today as we are ready for baseball. It's overcast today. Nice cool afternoon at the moment. We've had some rain. The tarp was on and off, but we are ready to play baseball here at Busch Stadium. And here with our first pitch is the voice of the Cardinals, John Rooney.
10: Thank you, Ricky. Good to have you back. And a nice trip to the West Coast, taking 4 out of the 7 games, going through San Diego and playing the A's, and then winning in grand fashion last night, walk-off fashion. The first pitch by Leahy is swung on, and that's hit in the air, short right center field. The second baseman, Sajacy, on the outfield grass, puts it away. Mikel Garcia pops out on the first pitch of the game at 2:01 p.m.
11: Can we get 26 more of those?
10: 78 degrees, and we had a 46-minute rain delay before the first pitch. In Kansas City, it's a warm 87 degrees. We have the wind blowing from left to right field at about 5 to 7 miles an hour. So a good start there for Leahy, getting it out on the first pitch of the game. Here's Bobby Witt Jr. He had 2 hits last night after he made outs the first 3 times up. He takes strike one right down the middle from Leahy. Witt is on an 8-game hitting streak, 14 for 31 during that stretch with 4 home runs, 7 RBIs, his 5 walks and a stolen base during the streak. The right-handed batter takes outside. 1 ball and 1 strike. Bobby Witt from Colleyville, Texas, 25 years old. A sensational star for Kansas City. The 1-1. In the dirt, backhanded by Pajes, who throws a new ball to the mound to Kyle Leahy. 28-year-old right-hander born in Boulder, Colorado. No decision Sunday at San Diego. 2 hits allowed over 5 innings. Didn't give up any runs, 4 walks, 5 strikeouts, and he deals a ball high here, 3-1 on Witt. But the pitch count got up, 95. and limited his start to five innings.
11: Too many walks in that game, and but yet he still deserved a victory and was so close to having a victory until the bottom.
10: Within one pitch.
11: Oh, my goodness. One pitch in the bottom of the ninth, and fortunately the Cardinals dropped that one.
10: The 3-1 pitch, Witt checks and takes a strike on the inside corner. Mikel Garcia popped out. And that leads us to note that Leahy is limiting right-handed batters to a .213 average and a .280 on base percentage. Right-hander against right-hander, the 3-2 for Bobby Witt Jr. That's ball four.
11: Well, with all the great numbers that Bobby Witt Jr. has, he also is not a good guy to walk because he runs very, very well.
10: Bobby Witt with 13 steals in 15 attempts. And here's Vinny Pasquantino, 0 for his last nine. 0 for 3 last night, but two walks. And when he walked, he scored. Pasquantino, a powerful left-handed batter. He shows bunt, takes it away, and takes a strike on a fastball that sinks over the inside corner knee-high. On this Armed Forces Day and during America's 250th year, baseball salutes our service members and their families to help to serve those who serve us. 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Here's a shot that's fair. Kicking the bag at first base is Burleson. He caught that one right above the first base bag. Called fair by Ryan Wills, the first base umpire. No chance to get Bobby Witt. In fact, the throw may have hit Witt in the back if Burleson had uncorked the throw.
11: Very quick with the reflexes to get it on the backhand right over the bag, as you mentioned. Just stepped on the bag.
10: That saved a run right there.
11: Saved a run for sure. And probably saved a run by not throwing it, too. Witt, if he'd have read that and it would have gotten past the infielders for the Cardinals, they may have scored.
10: Here's Perez hitting a high fly ball toward Walker in right field. Jordan has it. Salvador Perez makes the third out, leaving Witt in scoring position. The Royals fail to score, and the Cardinals are coming to bat at Busch Stadium in St. Louis.
0: It's a beautiful day here at Busch Stadium, wouldn't you say, Carl?
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10: Mason Wynn comes to the plate wearing the camouflage socks, and so does the pitcher. Noah Cameron, the lefty, deals and throws a strike on the outside corner. We're playing in the bottom of the first inning as we honor the armed forces throughout the weekend around Major League Baseball and certainly here in St. Louis. The pitch is swung on and fouled back. Two strikes on Mason Wynn, who had a 1-for-5 night with a double. He had a couple of strikeouts and a double play ball in the Cardinal win. Noah Cameron made his Major League debut at Tampa Bay April 20th last year. He was the winning pitcher, going 6 1/3. The pitch high, and it's 1-2 on Mason. His next start came against the Cardinals and was the losing pitcher in Kansas City on May 17th, allowing one run on two hits. He allowed a homer to Jordan Walker. And there's a drive into the gap in left center field, and the ball is caught on a dive by Isaac Collins. Last night it was Kyle Isbell who denied the Cardinals a win in the late innings on a ball hit by Herrera, and it's the left fielder Collins taking a hit, maybe a double, away from Mason Winn here.
11: That one just hung up just a little bit too long in a diving play to take a hit away from Winn, who's hitting 361 against left-handed pitching and very nearly got himself into scoring position to start this game. You know that first major league start you're talking about, 6 1/3 innings, zero hits in his major league debut, and then faced the Cardinals in his second game.
10: Here's a pitch outside, and the run he allowed was on a Jordan Walker home run while striking out three in that game. And then a no decision June 5th here in St. Louis. Two hits, no runs over six innings. The pitch low. So I added up, Ricky. He's 0-1 against the Cardinals with a 0.73 ERA through his first two starts.
11: Slightly different pitcher this year. He's working on getting his arm angle back to where it was last year.
10: The 2-0. Herrera gets under one, sending it high in the air, foul off to the left. Garcia, the third baseman, over by the screen. He watches it go out of play.
11: He's from just outside of Kansas City, so he's having the joy of playing for the team that he rooted for as a high schooler and beyond. The adjustment that he's making is trying to getting his arm up a little bit higher to create more depth on his slider. That's been a little bit flat for him.
10: Cameron stands 6'3", 220 pounds, 26 years old, from St. Joseph, Missouri. The 2-1 pitch here for Herrera. A strike called, 2-2. Yvonne DHing today. 1-for-4, a hit by pitch. He was hit by a pitch and scored on Walker's home run in the fourth inning last night that tied the game. There's a ball hit down the right field line. That is dropping fair and bouncing over the wall for a ground rule double. Herrera with his 12th double of the season. He's in scoring position for Jordan Walker.
11: Well, that's a good start for the Cardinals. A line drive and then a breaking ball that was up in the zone. And Herrera, although it may feel like a flare down the line, that ball was struck pretty well. It went down into the right field corner, bounced out, as you mentioned. And a good start for the Cardinals offensively.
10: Jordan Walker, 3-for-5 last night, including his 13th home run of the year. He has Herrera in scoring position. The pitch is swung on, ground ball left side, left field, base hit. Herrera had to make sure that was going to clear the infield, and he advances to third as Jordan Walker is 6 for his last 11 now.
11: Isn't it amazing how Jordan Walker, John, is finding holes in 2026? I'm not talking about being luck because he hits the ball hard, but it seemed like last year every ball hit like that would be right at somebody. But he hit that between Garcia and Witt, good fielders on the left side. He's just hitting it sharply enough and in the right spot enough to be hitting over 300.
10: Well, the ball's jumping off his bat this year. And Jordan Walker adds to a 309 average with his base hit, setting up first and third for Alec Burleson, lefty against lefty. Burleson takes outside a ball. Burleson drove in a run to tie the game in the 10th inning last night. For Burley, his 31st RBI, 6 home runs, batting .276. He had a two-hit game. Noah Cameron from the stretch, the pitch. Burleson swings and misses. The fastball in there at 93 miles an hour. If you're a Cardinals fan, you know there's nothing like baseball in St. Louis, but nothing beats 60-cent sippers at On the Run the day after the Cardinals score 6 or more. No score here, the pitch. Burleson drives it to right field. Moving over, Caglione makes the catch, tagging at third, coming down the line. Herrera scores. 1-0 Cardinals on Burleson's second sacrifice fly of the season for his 32nd RBI.
11: Well, if you're Cameron, you have to be thinking right now, here we go again. If you look at his last five or six games, he's given up four or five runs in almost all of those games. The Cardinals getting to him early. It'd be good to just kind of stomp on things here in the first couple of innings. Could have put a crooked number up there and get a big lead.
10: Now Jose Fermin batting in the number five spot, playing third base today against the lefty, a swing and a miss. Cameron has been holding lineups to a 175 average the first time through the order, but after that, The average balloons to .366 with a .410 on base percentage. The Cardinals have a run up there in the first inning. The pitch on the way. A check swing, and that's a four-seam fastball too high to offer for Fermin, 1-1. Two outs in the Cardinals' first inning. Herrera doubled, went to third on Walker's base hit, and scored on Burleson's sacrifice fly. There's a foul back to the screen. A good swing by Fermin.
11: You know, John, it seems like we say that all the time about second time through the lineup, third time through the lineup. You know, I think the natural thing is to just say, oh, well, the pitcher's getting tired. But I think it's a testament to the in-game adjustments that teams are able to make with just watching things, all the hitting coaches they have. They're just going up and doing something different the next plate appearance.
10: The 1-2 pitch with a runner at first, two outs. And time was called just before Cameron lifted his foot to come home. Time was granted to Jose Fermin by home plate umpire Ryan Addison. But it's interesting how that 175 balloons.
11: Yeah, oh, it's
10: to close to
11: huge.
10: 370.
11: Huge.
10: It's not a gradual increase. And that's a case for many pitchers. From the stretch, a look to first. Noah Cameron, a long look to first, a throw over there, and diving back safely, Jordan Walker. Walker has seven stolen bases in 10 attempts.
11: John, because of interleague play, pitchers or hitters are not that familiar with pitchers. You can watch all the video you want, but you have to actually see them live. And there's, again, seeing different pitchers night after night, very few kind of head-to-heads going into each night.
10: Here's a swing and a ground ball up the middle, backhanded by Massey, flipping to the shortstop, Witt, to get the out on Walker coming down to second base. 4-6 on the force play. Herrera's double turned into a run on the sac fly by Burleson. We go to the second. The Cardinals lead the Royals 1-0.
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10: Left-handed batting Carter Jansen was the DH last night, catching in the game today, and he takes a pitch, I guess, a little bit out of the strike zone. Looked good, but no challenge. 1-0 on Jansen, who has five hits in his last nine at-bats, seven out of his last 20. The left-handed batter swings, fouls it back to the screen. He has a nice swing. Quick.
11: That first pitch would have been a strike, but we could almost watch the body, the mannerisms of Pajes to say, well, it's just the first pitch. Is it worth being wrong? I think that's a strike. I mean, I can almost tell what he was thinking there.
10: Here's a pitch that drops over the plate, but a little bit low for ball two. Kyle Leahy on the mound today, looking for his fifth win. 4-3 with a 4.31 ERA. Jansen takes inside. The count goes to 3-1.
11: Is it too late to challenge that first pitch now?
10: Yeah, let's get that one back.
11: Let's do it.
10: Carter Jansen from Kansas City, Missouri, 22 years old. The pitch to him. A strike called. 3-2. After Jansen, it's Jack Caglione. Then Isaac Collins. 5, 6, and 7 in the order. The 3-2 pitch. Fly ball. Hit well. Left center field. And on the run, the catch is made by the left fielder, Nathan Church. Backed up by Victor Scott II. Church had a good route going to that one. Called off Scott, and Scott backed him up. The communication in the outfield is good from all three outfield positions.
11: It really is, and you can tell when there's somebody different out there that it's a little dicier, and we saw it with other teams. Watching the A's play in particular, they had a new mix of outfielders, and it's not easy to be able to understand exactly what the guys next to you are going to do.
10: Here's a strike call to Jack Caglione. Caglione played his college ball at Florida, 23 years old, and he has some power. Taking a pitch in the dirt, and gets away from Fajes, who lobs a new ball to Kyle Leahy. Coming up Tuesday, June 2nd, it's Backyard Baseball Night at Busch Stadium. Fans with a theme ticket will take home an exclusive Backyard Baseball 2001 Mark McGuire bobblehead. Info at cardinals.com/theme. Ground ball, right side, right field, a base hit. Caglione found an opening for the first Kansas City hit of the day and their second base runner. Kind of thought we might have the Ricky Horton backyard double tree bobblehead going.
11: Well, that is going to be the site of this year's slider down and away derby. You can make those wiffle balls really slide, too.
10: Isaac Collins, switch batter, up there left-handed against Leahy. Leahy would like a double play ball. The pitch, a little bit high. Collins put together a two-walk performance, a sacrifice fly. He went 0 for 2, but drove in two runs last night. The pitch, a strike called.
11: I think the more that Pajes catches Kyle Leahy, the better off they're going to figure out what mix works for him as a starter, which is different than the question of what mix works as a reliever.
10: There's a drive to right field. Walker on the run, makes the catch shoulder high. He has no chance to double up Caglione, who scrambles back to first base, two down.
11: Walker's ability not to panic on the defensive side is just drastically different than what he's done in the past. I know that John
10: Jay... Well, that's his backyard out there now.
11: Yeah, it really is. And it's a big backyard, and he can handle a lot of room there.
10: Michael Massey, 0 for his last 8. With that lineout, Collins is 0 for his last 10. Caglione at first, two outs, and strike one right down the middle to the left-handed batting second baseman. Over the last 7 games, Massey has 5 hits, 2 for home runs while driving in 5. But last night went 0 for 5. They play him to pull. Fermin way off the line at third, and a breaking pitch, a curve, settles down and in for a ball. Kyle Leahy, 0-0 with a 1.93 ERA against the Royals, all out of the bullpen through 3 games, making his first start against them here today. Here's a swing and a miss.
11: Good changeup.
10: Boy, that's one of the best I've seen him throw, Ricky.
11: Yeah, that one just kind of darted away from the left-handed batter, which is exactly what you want with a changeup, to have movement away. But it was very easy to see from up here just how much it did move.
10: Pickoff throw to first base, and back ahead of Burleson's tag, Caglione gets the safe call over there from Ryan Wills. 1-0 Cardinals, were in the second inning. A lead at first base for Caglione. Has a good lead, the pitch. There's a ball lined into short center field, played on a hop by Victor Scott II. The throw comes in quickly to Mason Wynn, holding Caglione at second base. 2 singles in the inning, Caglione and Massey. And that brings in Kyle Isbell. Isbell out of UNLV, 29 years old. 1 out of 5 with a strikeout in the game last night. He runs very well. 3 hits in his last 13 at-bats, 5 for his last 24. Hit on the grass off the line at third, Fermin. The pitch, Isbell takes strike one on the inside corner. The lights are on here at Busch Stadium. We had rain through here causing a 46-minute delay before the first pitch. But we're playing baseball now on this Saturday, May the 16th. The pitch. Take an eye for a ball. One ball, one strike. Leahy last faced the Royals June 5th last year. He was here in St. Louis. Two innings, three hits, no runs, and he struck out three. A swing and a miss. Good curveball. One and two on Isbell. Isbell outside the batter's box, taking his batter's timeout. The runner at second for the Royals is Jack Caglione. Michael Massey takes a lead at first, but Burleson playing very deep and about 10 feet off the line. From the stretch, the 1-2 pitch in the dirt, and that's blocked by Pajes. Caglione thought about breaking for third, but saw Pedro recover and went back to second base. Pajes is behind the plate today. Burleson at first. Thomas Ajayi at second. Mason Wynn at shortstop. And Jose Fermin at third. That's with the left-hander Noah Cameron pitching for Kansas City. Two on, two outs. The pitch. All three high as that four-seamer got away from Leahy and almost got away from Pajes.
2: So 1-2 to 3-2, that's exactly what you were talking about, the pitches, John, and keeping the pitch count down for Leahy, and that's his next level to get into the sixth inning and beyond.
10: The 3-2 pitch with the runners going, and that's taken high, loading the bases, getting to Michael Garcia. Leahy was in a good spot, and all of a sudden he wasn't. The second walk today for Leahy. Witt took the first walk, and he was left in scoring position in the first inning. Here's Michael Garcia, 0 for his last 11. The bases are full, two outs. Strike one to Garcia. Garcia going 7 for his last 30. Has walked four times, but struck out only twice in the last 30 at-bats. So you have the idea he's going to put it in play. The pitch. Slider outside. One ball, one strike.
2: Elias Diaz, Lane Thomas, Nick Lofton, and Starling Marte. That's the bench for the Royals, all hit from the right side.
10: From the stretch, Kyle Leahy kicks, he deals. Ground ball chopped to the shortstop. Mason Wynn flips to Sajacy at second, and the Cardinals retire. Isbell coming down 6-4 on the force out. The Royals left the bases loaded, and we go to the bottom of the second at Busch Stadium with the Cardinals leading 1-0.
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2: Thomas Ajayi goes after Noah Cameron's first pitch and lines it to Isaac Collins in left field. A well-struck ball. But with that out, so J.C. is 0 for his last 30.
11: And he's hit about five balls just like that within the last eight or nine at-bats, and he just can't buy a hit right now. At some point, he just has to trust the fact that the at-bat was a good one, even though there was no result. But, boy, it gets tough, John, the bigger that number gets.
2: Nathan Church playing left field takes strike one from Noah Cameron, lefty against lefty. The shortstop, Witt, is playing up the middle. About 10, 12 feet off the third base bag and a step behind the bag, Michael Garcia. A swing and a miss by Church. No balls, two strikes. Nathan had a 1-for-4 game and scored the winning run on the base hit by Pozo last night. Outside a ball. One thing about Thomas Ajayi, though, the last two games leading up to today, a pinch runner, and he scored the tying run in Sacramento and the tying run in the game last night. Here's a swing and a drive to center field, and that's going to send Isbell back, and he makes the catch while moving toward left center. Let's pause here for station identification. For our fans in Morganfield, Kentucky, listening in over WMSK and the rest of our great Cardinals radio network powered by Graybar.
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2: Bob with Ricky Orton, Mike Claiborne, I'm John Rooney. Jim Jackson is our producer-engineer with Jonathan Camp helping us out in the St. Louis studio. Pedro Pajes takes strike one, takes his batter's timeout. Now the pitch timer is running as Cameron kicks and pitches. A swing and a miss to him, a changeup. 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Crack open the game with Budweiser and enjoy unrivaled flavor and refreshment. Pajes takes way outside this time. One ball, two strikes. Ivan Herrera hit a ground rule double. Walker singled into third, and Burleson brought in Herrera with a sacrifice fly. That's the game's only run. Slowly a ground ball to Witt, but that means Pajes is out because Witt has a great arm and throws out the Cardinal catcher. Ricky will tell you about the third 1-0 Cardinals.
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11: Top of the third inning, 1-0 Cardinals. The Redbirds got a run in the bottom of the first inning thanks to a sacrifice fly RBI for Alec Burleson. That scored Ivan Herrera, who had a one-out double in the inning, and Leahy back to work, swinging a foul back, strike one on the always dangerous Bobby Witt Jr., who has a 8-game hitting streak. He's hit 452 during that streak.
2: And he is sixth in the American League in batting. He walked back in the first inning. The wind and the pitch by Leahy is fouled off to the right and out of play, so he's quickly 0-2 on him. And here's the point we were making earlier about being able to finish him off quickly. Don't have to strike him out quickly, just get him out quickly. And don't have to throw a lot more pitches. The 0-2 pitch, here it comes, and that's hit into right field, and that's going to be a base hit. A little looping liner on an 0-2 pitch. So Witt extends his hitting streak to 9 games, and the speedy shortstop's on base again. John mentioned he has 13 stolen bases. This copyrighted broadcast is presented by authority of the St. Louis Cardinals LLC and may not be reproduced or retransmitted in any form, and the accounts and descriptions of this game may not be
0: disseminated without
2: the express written
0: consent
2: of the St. Louis
0: Cardinals, brought to you by
2: Brown and Crouppen.
0: A great
2: law
0: firm.
2: Witt takes his lead, walking lead, and there he goes. The pitch is outside. The throw down to second is in time. They got him. Another rifle throw from Pedro Pajes. He guns down Bobby Witt Jr.
0: The Royals are checking with the video room on that, and they're saying
2: play on.
0: They say play on.
2: And what? That was a pretty good jump. I mentioned he had a
0: good jump, but a good throw and a great tag.
2: Oh, my goodness. And it was actually a great pitch to throw as it was on the outer half, and Pajes was able to pop up, catch it, and throw him out. There's a strike delivered to Vinny Pasquantino, grounded out his first time, hitting just 200 coming into play today. And he's 0-2 here. And the next pitch to him is hit in the air, right side of the field. Backing up is Sajacy. In comes Walker. He calls him off and makes the play. So inning started out promising for the Royals with Witt getting the base hit. They've had a hard time scoring runs. This Royals team should be better, will be better. But every team goes through some ruts. They're losing close games. And on the other side, the Cardinals are winning close games, including yesterday. Salvador Perez sitting on 309 career home runs. He takes strike one.
0: The Royals lost 8 straight, April the 12th through the 20th. Since then, they've been treading water. They're 12-10.
2: One strike pitch is swing and a miss. Good sinker, and he swung over the top of that, missed it by a foot. I think he misread that pitch from Leahy, who again has an 0-2 count. He was 0-2 on Witt, 0-2 on Pasquantino, now 0-2 on Perez. Next delivery is high, 1-2. The Cardinals will have Victor Scott the second, then the top of the order. So second time through the lineup with Wynn and Herrera. Leahy the wind and the pitch, swing and a foul. Perez off to a slow start offensively, too, by his standards anyway. Does have 6 homers, 18 RBIs. But hitting under 200. Deep in the box, next pitch to him is a called strike 3 on the inside corner. He's thinking about it, but he does not challenge it. And that is strikeout number 1 for Leahy. And he gets through the top of the third. It'll be Victor Scott when we come back. The Cardinals leading 1-0.
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2: It'll be Victor Scott to lead things off for the Cardinals.
13: Can't beat fun at the old ballpark, can you?
2: You cannot. We always have fun at the ballpark, and this team is as fun as any team I've seen in a long time, including that base hit to right field for Victor Scott.
13: Okay, Coach Horton, what would you tell him after that?
2: Do that the rest of your life.
13: And he'll be just fine. Yep. Get that speed on base.
2: All he needs to do is hit the ball hard on the ground somewhere, and he did that. He pulled it. He had another long home run on the road trip. He's had two monster home runs, but that is not what you want Victor Scott to do. Occasionally, it's okay.
13: It's going
2: to
13: happen. He'll roll over, and he'll get into one like he did in Pittsburgh and then again in West Sacramento.
2: I want to see him roll on into second base right here with Mason Wynn at the plate. Long hold, and the pitch home is a called strike to Wynn, who flied out his first time. So Victor, a leadoff single. Cardinals' third hit of the afternoon, a game that started at 2:01, a little bit late with the rain in the area. Next pitch is way high. He rushed that one to the plate. The arm was dragging a bit.
13: We'd like to see Victor get over. Over Victor.
2: Oh, Captain Over Victor. Roger that. The 1-1 pitch. Again, a long pause and a throw to first this time by Noah, and back safely is Victor Scott. There was some talk earlier, I think Chip Carey brought it up, that we have a guy named Noah pitching and it's raining. That sounded like a bad omen.
13: And I see the arc of the arch.
2: Yeah. And the next pitch is a swing and a miss. He also mentioned that tomorrow, I think, is boat tote day, if I'm not mistaken. So I'm not sure I like the juxtaposition of all those things. Is that a word you hear in the clubhouse?
13: Something's afloat.
2: Right. Mike Claiborne loves to say that, as one of Mike Shannon's great quotes is, and he had so many of them, now there's a word you don't hear in the clubhouse. Hitting room on the right side for Mason, and he takes a strike on the outside corner. He was fooled by that. He's caught looking. That's the first strikeout for Noah Cameron. Ted Drews starts with quality ingredients, fresh dairy, pure honey, and premium toppings, all blended to create the creamiest custard around. Ted Drews, unmatched quality, unforgettable taste. So Victor Scott still at first base. Maybe he'll go here to stay out of the double play with Herrera at the plate. Now, hit and run is not a thing much anymore. You just as soon just try to steal it.
13: The Athletics pulled off a good one.
2: They did.
13: In that series at West Sacramento.
2: Noah checks the runner at first base. He holds, and the pitch is somewhere. We'll call it outside. Ball
13: somewhere. One of the best calls I ever heard in a game right there.
2: Well,
13: the pitch is somewhere.
2: It's better than being nowhere. 1-0 the count on Ivan Herrera, and that pitch is fouled straight back. I know where that is. It's right off to our right.
13: I still love Herb Storer's call of Tony Fernandez's home run for Cleveland at Baltimore in the playoffs in 97. And that's a home run, and Cleveland's going to the World Series, maybe.
2: Maybe.
13: Well, because Baltimore had to bat.
2: It was true until it wasn't. 1-1 the count, and Victor draws another throw. I think he was leaning that time. Stubby clap over to chat with him. So with a left-handed pitcher, it's not about their tells, although sometimes it can be if they do something similar. I mean, that's more of a right-handed thing to decipher, but just trying to figure out when they're going home, get the good jump, not going, and the pitch is high. 2-1, and he does have a pretty quick slide step.
13: If Cameron keeps pitching away to Herrera is going to find the opening on the right side of the infield.
2: There's no doubt he's good at that. Counts in his favor, 2-1, and the pitch is swinging a miss. He threw him a really good changeup, and that got him out front. One run on three hits for the Cardinals, no runs on three hits for the Royals. We are only in the bottom of the third inning. A lot of baseball ahead today. And a nice crowd here this afternoon at Busch Stadium. Not going again, and that pitch is inside, almost clipped Herrera. He almost kind of kept his hands out over the plate and got hit by a pitch there. Well, we've seen that a few times.
14: Only nine times.
2: Between he and J.J. Weatherholt. They lead the world in that. Payoff pitch, he's got to be running here. 3-2 the count. And the move, and he is picked off, and they've got him in a rundown. Victor Scott was fooled by that, and he's going to be tagged out as Victor left too soon, and he is picked off of first base. So that's 1-3-4 on the pickoff, and two outs for the Cardinals, and Victor has the great speed and is learning how to steal bases. That's kind of come.
14: He may have been better off just continuing to run on that.
2: May have. Make him make the throw. Make Pasquantino maybe hit him in the back with it. There's a pitch to Herrera, and that's popped up right side, and it is to Pasquantino, the first baseman. He's got it. The Cardinals are retired. We go to the fourth. 1-0 St. Louis.
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2: We go to the top of the fourth inning. It is 1-0 St. Louis. And Kyle Leahy back to work. He's given up three hits, but been able to pitch around those hits, all of them singles. He has a couple of walks and a strikeout facing Carter Jensen, the left-handed batting catcher. And the cutter misses low, ball one. And we have got the, apparently we've got the shirts off, folks, the tarps off, folks, I should say. Getting started down the right field line. Looks like Jim Hayes is helping getting that going as the pitch is on the outside corner. We also understand that there's the folks that were part of the group that started it yesterday, which was the Stephen F. Austin Baseball Club. They're en route. They won their game today locally in Alton across the river, and they're on their way here to add their joy to the festivities, and they're rocking and rolling in a section where Ollie Marmol bought them all tickets today. He was so happy with what happened yesterday. The next delivery is fouled straight back, and that's down to our left. A 2-2 count on Jensen. And that is getting this crowd pretty excited here. Let's go Cardinals is the cheer. The 2-2 pitch is hit in the air towards center field. And it's Victor Scott waving everybody off. Get out of my way. I got this. And he does. Instead of saying I got it, aren't you supposed to say I have it? I mean, just as we're thinking about having good grammar at the ballpark, maybe something we should consider. It's out number one, and Jack Caglione will hit. He had a base hit his first time. He had a rough year last year as a rookie in the big leagues. I mean, he had some flashes, but a 157 average. He hits from the left side, and the first pitch to Caglione is a changeup swung on and missed. On the Cardinals jersey and across the nation, Stiefel is

0: all of the former Cardinals who had served in the armed forces, whatever it may be, Army, Navy, etc. And it was really a nice little tribute, and included Branch Rickey on that list. But it went way back to a lot of people in the 30s and 40s. And it is a Military Appreciation Weekend, and also the 150th birthday of Budweiser, the St. Louis tradition and great partner of your Cardinals for so many years. Isaac Collins at the plate. He takes ball one. Leahy trying for his first 2-1-2-3 inning here. The wind and the pitch is a strike. And it's starting to sound like a World Cup soccer match. And I love it. I love excitement at the ballpark. Next delivery is off speed and outside. And it looks like the folks are arriving now. They're getting a round of applause. I think the baseball players have showed up. It's about to get rowdy in here. The 2-1 pitch is outside, 3-1. The party was already going on, but they're going to make it a bigger deal. I promise you that. It's down the right field line. There's a few sections down there that became, well, the place to be here last night. The wind, the pitch. Swing and a foul back. Thank you, Ollie, cheer. Thank you, Ollie. I can hear it all the way up in the booth. And Ollie acknowledges him. This is great. So much fun. 3-2 pitch is a little bit low. And no challenge from Pahe. So a two-out walk. So the 1-2-3 inning doesn't happen. Thank you, Ollie, cheers at Busch Stadium. I think Ollie could get used to that. There's no telling what's going to happen the rest of this game here at Busch Stadium. A fun season so far for the Cardinals. Swing and a foul at the plate. That one clipped Pajes, who, by the way, had the caught stealing of Bobby Witt, not an easy guy to throw out. That happened last inning. That's his 10th of the season. 3 years in a row he's had double digits in caught stealing. And he's already got it as we play here on the 16th of May. But he has the most caught stealing of any catcher in baseball. Leahy's ready for the one strike pitch to Michael Massey. And that's grounded to the right side. Massey is retired 4-3 by his counterpart, Sajacy. And the inning comes to a close, or at least the half inning does. The Cardinals will bat in the bottom of the fourth inning, leading 1-0.
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0: Carter swings through a changeup, strike one, bottom of the fourth inning underway, 1-0 St. Louis, each team with three hits.
1: Did you hear the chant from Ollie's Terrace up there?
0: Oh, yeah.
1: MVP for Walker?
0: Yeah, I did hear that. They're on fire up there, aren't they?
1: They are.
0: I like the thank you, Ollie cheer for the tickets. Polite young men from Texas. And they just upped the energy of the ballpark here today. It was already pretty energetic, but even more so. An 0-2 count on Walker, and the pitch to him is swung on and missed. He strikes out. Second strikeout for Noah Cameron, and Alec Burleson will bat. 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So it's Alec Burleson to bat. His sacrifice fly, the difference in the game. He taps that one foul over towards the on-deck circle, and that's where Fermin is. And he got the baseball, flipped it to the bat boy. Let's go Cardinals indeed. Next pitch to Burley is a called strike. They're waving their shirts up in that section. I noticed that Fred Bird actually got into the act last night. Actually took off his, didn't know that was a shirt. Didn't know what that was. There's a called strike three on the outside corner. Burley doesn't like it, but he takes that right turn back to the Cardinals dugout. Back-to-back strikeouts to start the fourth. I would say that crowd right now is what? My attendance guess on the tarps off crowd would be 200, maybe 300. Swinging a foul back. Now it's a soccer game again. Or I guess it's football, really. Feels like a Premier League game. Fastball is a called strike to Fermin. And all of a sudden, Noah Cameron has got it dialed in. Retired four straight after the pickoff of Victor Scott. Leading off last inning. There's a hard hit ball but foul down the left field line.
1: That had home run distance.
0: Fermin has occasional power, but he's really a contact guy. Next delivery is hit in the air towards right center field. Backing up is the right fielder, Caglione. He settles under it and makes the play. The Cardinals are retired. We will go to the fifth. John will have the play-by-play. St. Louis 1, Kansas City 0.
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1: Kyle Leahy is pitching in the fifth inning with a 1-0 lead and deals ball one to the ninth place hitter, Kyle Isbell. Isbell was on with a walk and then out on a force play to end the second inning. He looks at a strike. It's an even count of 1-1. Kyle Leahy making the move from the bullpen last year to a starting role this year. The pitch is hit hard, foul off the screen down the right field line. 1-2 on Isbell. And how would you think that Kyle Leahy is progressing in that endeavor?
2: Yeah, I think he's doing really well. You know, it's kind of a step-by-step process for him. You know, when he started this season, he didn't even work out of the windup. And I'm not saying that that's a necessity, but it just makes him look more like a starter now that he's in the windup.
1: A swing and a miss. Leahy strikes out Isbell. Let's pause for an ID here on the Cardinals Radio Network, powered by Graybar.
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1: Jim Jackson is our producer-engineer here at the ballpark. Strike one is over the outside half of the plate to Michael Garcia. Along with Ricky Horton, Mike Claiborne, I'm John Rooney. The pitch, a breaking ball outside, picked out of the dirt by Pajes. One ball and one strike. Only one time has Leahy failed to go five innings in a start. That was a four-inning performance against Boston on the 11th of April. The pitch in the dirt.
2: Now, John, don't be surprised at one point in the rest of the game where you're looking for some color from me, and the color I give has more to do with the guys down the right field line. I just can't take my eyes off the energy that is coming from that part of our ballpark.
1: Here's a cutter for a strike. 2-2 on Michael Garcia. That section started out kind of small and then just kept growing through the course of the game last night. There's a foul off the screen above the Cardinal dugout.
2: One of those things you can't plan. It's just organic. And I think the way the Cardinals have played this year has been organic. Starting in spring training, just this idea of being loose and fun and free, and they are all of those things.
1: Here's the 2-2 pitch. Line drive, and it goes past Fermin down the left field line to the corner. Michael Garcia breaks it 0 for 12 with a one-out double leading to Bobby Witt Jr. The tying run is at second for Witt, who's been on with a walk and a single today. That quiets the ballpark. The 13th double for Garcia. And now Bobby Witt. Witt, who has hit safely in nine straight games, 15 hits during the streak with four homers and seven RBIs. He was on with a walk the first time up. Leahy from the stretch, the pitch. Witt is jammed and fouls that one back. Raising Cane's is teaming up with Cardinals Care, helping kids in our community. 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All-star Bobby Witt takes a strike on the outside corner, and he thought about questioning that. Oh, and two with one out. Witt back in. He's a good two-strike hitter. The pitch by Leahy, upstairs, one ball, two strikes. Witt singled to right center field, then was caught stealing in the third. Michael Garcia got his first hit in the series. His first hit in the last 13 at-bats. There's a bluff on a move to second base with Sejasi cutting over to the bag. No throw. A disengagement for Leahy. That's a big pitch to make here right now to Bobby Witt. Witt with a slightly open stance. The pitch to him. There's a line drive into center field. Victor Scott puts it away, and he throws behind the runner. Back safely, Garcia. That is a big out right there. Now Vinny Pasquantino. I don't care if Pasquantino's hitting under 200.
2: Still dangerous.
1: Leahy cannot breathe easy until he gets that out.
2: I like the cheer down the line there of overrated, but certainly Bobby Witt is not that.
1: No, he is not.

0: The pitch by Leahy inside. Claves and I were talking last night that if I had a vote, and I don't for the MVP, that's all controlled by the writers, I would have voted for Witt a couple of years ago over a very deserving Aaron Judge. The pitch. Pitch in there for a strike. Witt with a line out with Garcia at second base. Two outs now. The Cardinals leading 1-0. The pitch by Leahy to left-handed batting Vinny Pasquantino. A swing and a line drive into center. That's going to get down for a game-tying hit. Garcia crosses the plate. We're tied at one. A two-out single by Pasquantino breaks an 0 for 11 for him. The RBI is his 22nd. And now Salvador Perez. Perez with a fly out to right and a called third strike today. Play to the rosin bag. Listening in for the sign by way of pitch com from Pedro Pajes. Pasquantino takes his lead. The pitch, a swing and a line drive. Caught by Wynn. One step to the outfield grass. Perez lines out. But the Royals tied it on a double by Garcia. Two-out single by Pasquantino. Halfway through the game, Cardinals 1, Royals 1.
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0: A pitch up and in for a ball as Thomas Ajayi is leading off the Cardinal half of the fifth inning, a 1-1 game. The Cardinals scored in the first. The Royals tied it with two outs in the top of this inning, the fifth. So Ajayi lined out sharply the last time up. He swings and misses 1-1 facing Noah Cameron. Graybar is your electrical and datacom distributor helping to power, connect, and maintain your operations.
7: Yep.
0: Graybar does that.
7: Cardinals have added a reliever.
0: Here's a foul ball back to the screen. 1-2 on Sajacy.
7: Matt Pichard came up. His rehab assignment was done. He had enough time in the minor leagues. He's ready to go. And Jared Schuster was designated for assignment. I think the Cardinals would love to sign him back again.
0: Batter's timeout taken by Sajacy, whose last hit was on April the 11th against Boston. He had a second inning single off Ranger Suarez. The pitch to Sajacy. A slider inside. Two balls, two strikes. Sajacy, Church, and Pajes trying to put together an answer to the Royals run in the top of the fifth inning. The 2-2 pitch. Sajacy lines that to left. A base hit. That breaks the 0 for 30 for Sajacy. And he just lofted that one over the infield. Said, heck with this line drive stuff.
7: Forget the line drive. Forget the one that it carries to the left fielder. I'll hit it in front of him, but just good for him. You know, Thomas is such a delightful young man, and I just root for him and feel like he still has a great future in this game. He can hit. He's just been in a slump.
0: Now Nathan Church, a fly out to left center field the first time up. Trying to move Sejasi around from first base. Cameron with the pitch. Church checks his swing and takes inside. 93 on the first pitch fastball. Cameron with the sign. He straightens. Left-hander checks on first base. The pitch. High for a ball. Two balls and no strikes. I mentioned the first time through the lineup, opponents hit 175 so far this season against Cameron. After that, 366 with a 416 on base percentage. Cameron checks on first base. Now the pitch. Low, and that's being challenged by Salvador Perez. The count reads 3-0, but we have a challenge on ball three. Perez was right a couple of times last night. I say Perez, this is his backup, Jensen, who challenged, and he's right. It's a strike, 2-1. So Perez was right a couple of times last night. Jensen is behind the plate today and successful with that for his pitcher, Cameron. Jensen puts down the target right down the middle. The pitch, Church hits it hard up the middle. Base hit right center field. That's going to get Sejasi to third. And here's Church streaking for second. The throw, the slide, safe at second base. A hustling double for Nathan Church. Second and third with nobody out in the fifth inning.
7: This Cardinals team can run the bases. Sejasi put his head down and took off to go first and third, but Church was doing the same thing out of the box. That ball was hit into the gap in right center field, but he knew that he could beat that throw to the bag. That's his sixth double, and that was hustle all the way for Nathan Church.
0: That's a base hit to right center for most hitters, even with speed. But Church was thinking double when the ball cleared the infield, getting past Michael Massey. A mound visit. Jansen out there along with the Royals infielders, with the exception of their third baseman, Garcia. That huddle breaks up. And here is Pedro Pajes.
7: The Tarps off crowd has gotten bigger. It's about twice as big as it was last inning. And who knows by the time this one's all said and done.
0: The infield is playing in. Second and third, nobody out. Pajes takes a ball in the dirt, blocked by Jensen. He saved a run right there on a changeup. Pajes tightening the straps on the batting gloves. Pedro ran into one last night, his fourth home run of the year, going 1-for-4. And he had a sacrifice fly in the Cardinal comeback win. The pitch by the left-hander is popped up. Foul to the right of home plate. Pasquantino over and watches the ball go over the screen, out of play. Both Pasquantino and Jensen over there by the Cardinal dugout, no play.
7: You know, we always like to give other scores from around baseball, and I've got one for you. Stephen F. Austin, Lumberjacks 9, Stony Brook Seawolves 8. That was the game this morning that they walked off, and they have a game tomorrow night as well at Alton, Illinois. Maybe see them again tomorrow afternoon. Let's hope so.
0: A 1-1 game here, bottom of the fifth inning, second and third, nobody out. The 1-1 pitch. Pajes swings, and he hits this one in the air into medium right field. Is that deep enough?
7: No.
0: The catch is made by Caglione, and the Cardinals will not run, as the strike to Jensen would have meant a double play. Going back to third, Sejasi, one out.
7: Pretty powerful arm there, too, by Caglione, who threw that all the way on the fly. Now, it was shallow, as you called it, but still a very good throw with good form from the right fielder.
0: Now Victor Scott the second. This is lefty against lefty. Scott got a base hit to right field, then was caught stealing as he left early on a 3-2 pitch. The Royals have to guard against a bunt with Scott. The pitch, Victor doesn't show bunt. He swings through a first pitch fastball, strike one. The Cardinals had second and third, nobody out. Now second and third with one out. Mason Wynn comes out to the on-deck circle with Scott in the batter's box. Victor looking for his seventh RBI. Ground ball to first. The Cardinals are trying to score. The throw, safe. The throw was to the foul side, the first base foul side of the plate, and Sajacy with a head first slide gets in ahead of the tag by Jensen. Scott, with the fielder's choice, gets an RBI, his seventh of the year, 2-1 Cardinals, and Sajacy went streaking down the line.
7: And good base running again as Sajacy's eyed the outer part of the plate. He saw that's where he was going to have to slide, got in under the tag. The tag was offline a bit. Again, the Cardinals' base running is terrific.
0: And with the fielder's choice, first and third for the Cardinals. Great speed at first and Victor Scott for Mason Wynn. The pitch, a little bit low. One out in the Cardinals' half of the fifth inning and a run in.
7: And a big run at third base right now.
0: A huge run there for Mason Wynn. He has driven in 16. Cameron from the stretch. A long pause and the pitch. A swing and a miss. Right now, Mason's swing is a little long, 1-1.
7: So JC has now scored in three straight games. You mentioned earlier.
0: Scored the tying runs Thursday, last night, and the go-ahead run here after he broke an 0-for-30. The 1-1 pitch, here it is. Outside. Good take on the changeup off the plate. 2-1 for Mason Wynn. Right-handed batter, left-handed pitcher. Royals infield at double play depth. Church with good speed over at third. The pitch high and wide, ball three. One more wide one sets up a bases loaded situation for Ivan Herrera, who loves to face left-handed pitching.
7: No action in either bullpen yet.
0: From the stretch, the 3-1 pitch for Mason Wynn with runners at the corners, a pickoff throw to first. Back in safely, Victor Scott. Scott put the ball in play. Pasquantino's throw was to the foul side, the first base foul side of the plate. And so JC was able to get a hand in ahead of Jansen's tag. Jensen puts down the target, the pitch. A swing, and there's a high fly ball left center field, tagging at third, Nathan Church. The catch is made by Isbell. The throw goes into second, and the Cardinals add on. A sacrifice fly for Mason Wynn. That's his third of the season, his 17th RBI. The Cardinals have a 3-1 lead.
7: Get him on, get him over, get him in. The Cardinals have been doing that quite a bit in 2026, and that's just fun baseball
0: but
7: to me.
0: But that hustling double set this
7: sure
0: up.
7: Sure did.
0: Church with a hustling double set up second and third, nobody out. So JC and Church have scored, and here is Ivan Herrera with Victor Scott, the second over at first base, taking his lead. He's leaning. Doesn't go. And a fastball hits the outside corner, and Herrera was tilting his head side to side and didn't challenge it. Noah Cameron with the sign. Pitch number 67 on the day for him coming up. Here it is. High and wide. One ball, one strike. The Royals scored a run in the fifth to tie the game. The Cardinals have answered with two of their own, with RBIs by Scott and Wynn. Scott takes a lead, and now time called at the plate. Ivan Herrera backing out. Herrera with a double, scored the Cardinals' first run on a sacrifice fly in the first inning. Alec Burleson with the RBI is 32nd. The pitch, Herrera takes a strike on the inside corner. One ball, two strikes. Noah Cameron 0-1 in his career. His young career against the Cardinals. Trailing by two now. Scott leans at first base, draws a throw, and he's back in. It's kind of a one-way lead for Scott. Scott is leaning toward first base when he takes his lead. Kind of a one-way lead there for Scott. He was going right back to first base after he was caught leaving early the last time he was on. On 1-2 with two outs. The pitch, low, two balls, two strikes. On deck.

0: Jordan Walker with a left-hander pitching today. Burleson and Walker have flip-flopped in the order. Scott, a little bigger lead. The pitch, check swing, and that is low on the appeal. No swing, 3-2. Scott will run now, 3-2, two down. Herrera in the batter's box. Walker hoping for a chance to bat here in the fifth inning. Cameron dangling the left arm. The tall lefty from St. Joseph works from the stretch. On 3-2, the runner goes. The pitch is swung on and chopped toward third. Played deep by Garcia. His throw perfect. Two for the Cardinals in the fifth inning. On to the sixth with the Redbirds leading the Royals 3-1.
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0: It's Carter Jensen, 22-year-old catcher from Kansas City, Missouri, leading off for the Royals. Two fly ball outs for the left-handed batter today as Kyle Leahy works with a 3-1 lead. And there's a line drive foul over the screen down the right field line, strike one. Maryville University uses the latest technology from data analytics, AI, and cybersecurity to prepare their students for careers of the future. 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On the pitch in there, strike two for Leahy, who has worked into the sixth inning. The pitch on the way, and that's grounded to first. Burleson has it, takes it to the bag, three unassisted. And Leahy has equaled his season-long performance of 5 1/3. He did that at Pittsburgh in a win. He did that against Milwaukee in a win. And he is leading in this one, going 5 1/3, 3-1 against the Royals.
4: And low 80s in the pitch count right now at 83 with one out in the sixth inning. So six innings, that's the next hump for him. And you know, I think he's going to get even more than that as the season progresses.
0: Here's Jack Caglione, a base hit, left at third in the second inning, and a fly out the next time up, looking at ball one. Caglione with five hits in his last 21 at-bats, a walk, five strikeouts. Pulls the bat down on the knob, and he gets under one, sending it high in the air to right field. Walker shading his eyes, gets a good look at it now, comes on in medium right to make the catch, two down. A ground out by Jansen. Then Caglione a fly out, and here's Isaac Collins. Collins will walk the last time up, lined out to Walker in the second inning. Top half of the sixth inning, middle game of the three-game series. Back here tomorrow for Stephen Kolick, who's 1-0, and Andre Pallante, 4-3. 1:15 game time on the air, 12:20. Ricky will go over the lineups at 105. First pitch at 1:15, thrown by Pallante. We have a pair of right-handers working tomorrow. There's a good-looking curveball, strike one. Came through the back door over the outside corner. Wynn plays up the middle at shortstop. Off the line at third for me. And the pitch high this time. One ball, one strike.
4: He hasn't lost anything in terms of velocity and movement, all that stuff for Leahy. To me, he's still strong right now. Still no action in the bullpen.
0: The windup and the 1-1 pitch. Sinks low. Picked out of the dirt by Pajes. Two balls and a strike. The Cardinals will have the day off on Monday, and then the Pirates are in Tuesday, Wednesday, and Thursday before the Cardinals go to Cincinnati. The 2-1 pitch. A swing and a miss. 2-2. How about that division play coming up?
4: Yeah.
0: What is that?
4: I'm not sure what division we're in, although I happen to know the division that we're in is winning an awful lot of baseball games.
0: Every team is above break even. And most of the time, every team in the division puts up a W. The 2-2 pitch. Grounded right back to Leahy. He spears it belt high to his left, flips to first. Collins is out 1-3. The Cardinals come up in the sixth, leading the Royals 3-1 here in St. Louis.
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0: Here's a ground ball to third off the bat of Jordan Walker, running hard all the way, but he is thrown out by a step by third baseman Michael Garcia. Noah Cameron gets an out with one pitch here in the bottom of the sixth inning with the Cardinals on top by 2-3-1. 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You'll have a great time. Burleson takes outside. 0-for-1 today for Alec. He was called out on strikes in a 1-2-3 fourth inning. But in the first, Burleson got the ball in the air to right field, scoring Yvonne Herrera with a sacrifice fly. Here's ball two outside from Cameron to Burleson. On deck, it's Jose Fermin. The 2-0 pitch here for Alec Burleson. Cameron delivers. Burleson hits it high in the air, straight away center field. A play for Isbell. He waits, makes the catch. Two outs as we pause for a station ID on the Cardinals Radio Network, powered by Graybar.
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0: our producer engineer here at the ballpark is Missouri Broadcast Association Hall of Famer Jim Jackson, also a Missouri Sports Hall of Famer. And we have Jonathan Camp in the St. Louis studio. Tom Ackerman will be hosting the postgame show, along with Mike Claiborne, Ricky Horton. I'm John Rooney. Kyle Sixta is with us today, part of our alumni booth assistant weekend. Ethan Hannaford was here last night. Kyle's here today. The 2-0 pitch. Fermin pops it up behind home plate. Jensen back to the screen, gives it a look. 2-1 the count on Fermin. Practice swing outside the batter's box for Fermin, waiting for Jensen to put the face mask back on and go through the signs for Noah Cameron. Cameron is in the 70s, 78 for his pitch count. Two outs in the Cardinals' sixth inning, and the pitch by the Royals' lefty. Strike on the outside corner. 2-2, Fermin for the day. A forced play ground ball, a fly ball to right field. Fermin checks his swing and takes low.
4: Cameron's in the 70s, and so are we. 75 degrees. It was 78 degrees at game time. We had some rain earlier, but really turned into a nice afternoon.
0: 3-2 with two down. Massey, the second baseman, plays up the middle for the right-handed hitting Fermin, who swings and strikes out, missing a high fastball. Ricky will tell you about the seventh, with the Cardinals leading the Royals 3-1.
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4: Pitcher for the Cardinals is Gordon Graceffo, who pitched an inning here last night, picked up the victory. Graceffo has a record of 3-1, 1.90 ERA, game number 20 for him. And here we go. First pitch is a called strike outside corner to Michael Massey. We're in the seventh inning. The Cardinals lead 3-1. They scored a run in the first, two more in the fifth. And the Royals got one run off of Leahy. That was in the fifth inning. Six solid innings for Kyle. The wind, the pitch, and it's a check swing low, 1-1. The final line on Kyle Leahy, we can close the book on him.
0: I heard it.
4: He went six innings, gave up five hits, a run, three walks, two strikeouts, 90 pitches for Kyle, 59 of them strikes. Ground ball right side, that's fair, inside the bag and handled by Burleson. He kicks the bag, and Sejasi, or Graceffo, excuse me, another member of Team Italy, not Sejasi. Graceffo gets his first man, three unassisted.
0: Here, let me hand you this program from the Team Italy.
4: You'd think I would know the difference between the two of them. I asked them both if they learned any Italian, and they both quickly said no. I was surprised. They had a couple of guys who were from Italy on their team that did speak English, but they said, well, not much. There's a strike in at the knees to Kyle Isbell, who has walked and struck out in this game. We are in the seventh. Receppo pitched an inning and had a walk. No strikeouts yesterday, again, to go to 3-1 with that victory. Next delivery is hit towards left field on the line. Moving back. Oh, late jump by Church, and it's over his head into the wall. He got fooled by that. That ball scooted over his head. He thought he was going to come in on it and fully misread that ball. And that's going to be a double for Isbell, a one-out double. But Church will tell you he should have caught that ball. Very rarely does he come in on a ball that he's supposed to go back on. So base runner, tying run comes to the plate in Garcia. From the first pitch of the season to the last pitch in October, Bet365 is now the official mobile sports betting partner of the St. Louis Cardinals. Garcia had a double his last time, and he takes inside ball one from Graceffo. That was the sixth hit for the Royals. And their second extra base hit. Cardinals have a couple extra base hits. Herrera and Church. Next delivery is popped up right side. That's going to be handled by somebody. In comes Walker. He calls off Sagesi. And as I check my WBC program from Italy, that was Sagesi giving way to Jordan Walker. For Gordon Graceffo. I got him right now. So two outs, runner at second base.
18: I saved that for you.
4: Yeah, you did. Those programs are hard to get. Bono.
18: Jim, somebody wants you back here. Play. Just want to get that taken care of.
4: I thought I heard something.
18: Yeah, Clay's is yelling at Jim again. Shouldn't yell at Jim. He's a good guy.
4: Was he yelling to him or yelling at him?
18: Yelling to him.
4: Okay, that's what I was
18: getting his attention.
4: I hope so. There's a pitch inside. You can't yell at Jim because Jim never does anything wrong.
18: No, that's his motto up here. Nothing can go wrong.
4: 3-1 Cardinals. We are in the seventh inning. Graceffo trying to close it out. Set at the chest and misses low. 2-0 to Bobby Witt Jr., who, as the tying run at the plate, is dangerous. Not sure I know what they're saying, or maybe I don't want to. The crowd down the right field line. The 2-0 delivery is grounded to the right side, and that's handled by Sagesi. He throws him out. Uno, due, trois go the Royals in the top of the seventh inning, and it's time for the seventh inning stretch presented by Spectrum, built for big moments here for St. Louis. Cardinals leading 3-1.
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1: Into the Royals bullpen we go, as it is Bailey Falter, a left-hander, just come up from AAA. He's been injured since April, and his first pitch is inside for a ball to Thomas Sejesi, who broke an 0 for 29 with a base hit and scored in the fifth inning. 3-1 Cardinals as we play in the seventh. The next pitch to him is a jam shot, but that's going to be handled by Witt, the shortstop, as Sejesi. Well, he got in his kitchen, Falter did, for out number one. The seventh inning stretch was presented by Spectrum. It's internet, mobile, and streaming TV, all from one place. Danny Cox listening in on the Cardinals Radio Network. Sends in his regards to Jim Jackson. Says that he is primo. We all know that. There's a bunt attempt, and it's handled by Falter, and he can't get rid of it. That's going to be a hit for Church, as Falter reached out, caught it, was on the ground, and just couldn't make the exchange. I'm sure they'll give him a hit on that. It was an awkward play by Falter, but I can't fault him for making an error there. We'll see what the scoring is, but regardless, Church is aboard, and they are giving him a base hit. I think the right call, but it doesn't really matter what I think. I am not an official scorer. It is Pedro Pajes to bat with a runner at first base. We're in the bottom of the seventh inning. More action in the Cardinals bullpen. They've got a lefty getting loose. I believe that's Brule. Fastball high. 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Next delivery to Pajes is grounded towards third. 5-4 on the first base to complete the double play. 5-4-3, Pajes bounces out to end the seventh inning. John will have the eighth for you. The Cardinals need to shut the door with the bullpen the rest of the way as they lead Kansas City 3-1.
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1: Well, here we go in the eighth inning with the Cardinals leading 3-1. Vinny Pasquantino is going to face a lefty, Justin Brule.
6: And we had a visit from one of the Clydesdales in between innings, and the crowd loved that. Boy, it's been quite a day at the ballpark.
7: The pitch by Brule breaks over the inside half of the plate. Strike one, a sweeper on the first offering to Pasquantino, who tied the game back in the fifth inning with a two-out single. Then the Cardinals regained the lead with a two-run bottom of the fifth. Pasquantino takes a ball, and it's called outside, but it's being challenged. It's a strike.
1: We've had two F-15 flyovers before the game. We've had the Eagle that flew around the ballpark. We have a Clydesdale. We've just got just nothing but fun at Busch Stadium today.
7: The two-strike pitch here for Pasquantino. Outside, one ball, two strikes. Well, for a time, the Cardinals had three lefties in the bullpen. But Schuster has been designated for assignment with Bouchard coming off the injured list. So it's Brule and JoJo, the lefties out of the pen. And after two strikes, two out of the zone, a sweeper goes wide for ball two to Pasquantino. Good work by Graceffo again, who got the win last night and put up a zero in the seventh inning. Now it's Brule, the pitch. There's a chopper to the first baseman, taking it to the bag. Burleson gets there ahead of Pasquantino to retire his counterpart. One gone in the eighth inning.
1: Burley's been busy, hasn't he?
7: It's just another day at the office for him.
1: Yeah.
7: That's two outs for Pasquantino, hitting the ball to Burleson. In a game brought to you by Budweiser, official beer sponsor of Major League Baseball. Crack open the game with Budweiser, enjoy unrivaled flavor and refreshment. And Ozzie Smith toasted the game with a Budweiser before we got started here today.
1: I mentioned all those great traditions. The Budweiser 150th birthday is part of it. And Ozzie, of course, our great Hall of Famer, being a part of the ceremony today. It's just been really fun.
7: Salvador Perez, nine-time All-Star, swings and misses. He's in the hole, no balls, two strikes. Graceffo worked the seventh inning, giving up a double to Isbell, but left him in scoring position. And now it's Brule working on Perez. One out, nobody on base. The pitch on the way. Ground ball to the shortstop, Mason Wynn, who throws out Salvador Perez, two down. Two ground ball outs for Justin Brule, leading to Carter Jensen. Jensen, a DH yesterday, catching in the game today. And it's going to be Starling Marte batting for the left-handed hitting Carter Jensen. Marte, veteran outfielder, right-handed batter, takes the ball in the dirt. He's batting .310 with a couple of RBIs. He takes ball one low. Left-handed pitcher, right-handed batter. The pitch. He gets under it. Popped it up, short right field. Walker is under it as well. He's there. He has it. We're going to the bottom of the eighth inning with the Cardinals leading the Royals 3-1.
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1: Elias Diaz is doing the catching now, and it's Bailey Falter coming out to work his second inning out of the Royals bullpen. The lefty deals and throws strike one to Victor Scott the second. Falter faltered on Nathan Church's bunt, but delivered a double play ball off the bat of Pedro Pajes to put up a zero in the Cardinal half of the seventh. Now it's 9-1 and 2 with Scott singling up the middle. That is his third time on base, his second hit today. And with a fielder's choice ground ball, got an RBI back in the fifth inning.
2: I think where he is right now with his swing, he's better off with that bats against left-handers because it's forcing him to stay on the ball. It's forcing him to stay straight to the ball so he doesn't pull off against sliders. And I think that's making it a better swing for him. Yeah, against right-handers, he tends to pull that right shoulder a little bit and misses the ball away. But he looks definitely better, in my mind, against lefties.
1: Now Mason Wynn, a sacrifice fly in the fifth inning for Mason. He takes high and jumping to keep that one from going to the bricks. Diaz saved a wild pitch there for Bailey Falter. Starling Marte, like Diaz, former Pirates. Marte batted for Jensen, and now Diaz is catching. There's a pop-up foul out of play off to the right. One ball and one strike on the Cardinals shortstop.
2: Cardinals a little light in their bullpen today, and there's no action in their pen. I'm thinking that with the lefties coming up, Brule is going to stay in this game, at least for the moment. Probably be backed up by a right-hander, but at this point, it looks like he's in to start it.
1: Here's a strike on the inside corner, and Mason Wynn thought the pitch was inside. He gets the ring up from the home plate umpire. Or was that just strike two? It was called like strike three by the home plate umpire. I thought for a moment he got the ring up, but it's just strike two, 1-2. The pitch, hard hit foul past Pop Warner, the Cardinal third base coach.
2: And I actually think that was Mason's little beef with the home plate umpire. Was not that it was a strike or maybe that too, but the fact that the count was wrong. And they got it right.
1: Because Addison came up like it was strike three. It's 1-2 on Mason Wynn, runner at first base, nobody out. The pitch. Wynn, a broken back ground ball to the shortstop. Went to second, out on to first, safe. 6-4 on the force play on Victor Scott, the second. Wynn replaces him at first base. Yvonne Herrera is coming up. The Royals are taking a look at it on the video and say play on. Yvonne Herrera doubled in the first inning and scored the first run of our game today. He moved to third on a single by Jordan Walker and scored on Alec Burleson's sacrifice fly. Then the Cardinals got a base hit from Sajacy, a double from Nathan Church, and scored those two to take a 3-1 lead when they crossed the plate in the bottom of the fifth. Wynn leads at first, the pitch by Falter. Low for a ball to Yvonne Herrera. Wide open stance for Yvonne Herrera. The pitch to him. In the dirt, and that gets away from Diaz, rolling to the left of home plate. On down to second, Mason Wynn, a wild pitch. The Cardinals have a chance to add on here.
2: So now it is George Soriano throwing in the Cardinals bullpen, and we'll see if he actually comes out for the ninth inning or if Brule would start maybe against the lefty Caglione. We'll find out.
1: The 25th of April against Seattle, Herrera hit his last home run. He takes inside, nearly hit by a slider from Falter. 3-0 on Yvonne Herrera. And on deck, Jordan Walker. From the stretch. The pitch on the way. A strike called, 3-1. Double pop-up ground out the day so far for Yvonne Herrera.

0: Barreros hit safely in five straight games, six hits out of his last 21 at-bats. From the stretch, a check on second. Bailey Falter, a long look to second, and the pitch. Herrera takes ball four. Diaz thought about challenging, but did not. It's a walk for Herrera on base for the second time today. First and second with one out for Jordan Walker.
1: Boy, this is a dangerous at-bat right here for the Royals, isn't it? To face Walker with a lefty.
0: Walker has a hit. A base hit that moved Herrera to third base, setting him up for the sacrifice fly by Burleson in the first. A strikeout and a ground out since then. One for three for Jordan. Four for eight in the series. He homered here last night. Bailey Falter just back from the IL, up from AAA. Deals inside and low. A fastball, ball one. Cameron, six innings, three runs on five hits, didn't walk anybody, struck out four, throwing 82 pitches. He's on the downside of a 3-1 score. Kyle Leahy on the upside. The pitch by Falter, down and in again. And Walker just standing there calmly taking the pitch out of the strike zone, watching it all the way into Diaz mitt.
1: A balanced take. Balanced with his body, balanced with his hands, his mind.
0: The runners lead at first and second base. A look to second, the pitch. Walker takes high, three balls, no strikes. Falter swipes for the ball, upset that he's dropped behind Walker 3-0.
1: Let him swing here.
0: Alec Burleson on deck. 13 home runs, 34 RBIs for Jordan Walker. Now the pitch. A strike call. Walker took a step toward first and is called back by the strike call.
1: our friends want a challenge.
0: They want a challenge up there on that. They're all tapping their heads in that section.
1: Everybody tapping. That is so funny.
0: On 3-1 with one out, the pitch to Walker. Swing and a miss. He had a home run swing there. 3-2 with one down.
1: I don't know what folks are doing today, wherever you may be listening into the Cardinals Radio Network, but if you're not having fun where you are and you're looking for something fun to do, go sit with those dudes up there.
0: The runners take their leads, 3-2, one out. Batter's timeout taken by Jordan Walker. I think Ricky has an attendance guest coming up.
1: I'm going to go with 32,379. That's my guess.
0: On 3-2 with two on, one out, the pitch. Walker gets under and hits it high in the air to left center field. And there's a play for the center fielder, Isbell. He has it. The runners tag and hold on. Walker just missed that one.
1: If you could take away 50 feet of that altitude and add it to the distance, you got a big fly. Just got underneath it.
0: Now it's Alec Burleson batting, and you know how I like two-out RBIs.
1: Oh, I do.
0: I love two-out RBIs.
1: Very aware of that. Cardinals had a lot of them on that last road trip, and you were all over every one of them.
0: And Jordan had a two-out, two-run homer in the game last night. And the game winner came with two outs off the bat of Joel Pozo in the 11th inning last night. Two-out RBI opportunity here for Alec Burleson, who drove in a run in the first inning, and he takes a ball high. Slider on the first pitch. Broke away from Burleson, but that was coming right toward him at the beginning. Lefty against lefty. The runners lead at first and second, two outs, the pitch. Burleson hits it the other way, a base hit. Coming around third base is when the throw to the plate is offline. The throw goes to third and down the left field line. And over at third base, Ivan Herrera could not get up to come on home.
1: I don't know what Ivan was doing. Pop Warner was telling him to go.
0: I think he had a cramp or something, Ricky.
1: Well, the third baseman had his glove on him, and he was pretending to hold his glove on him like he had the baseball, and he fooled him. That's how I saw it.
0: Oh, that's exactly what happened.
1: And it's not the third baseman. It's with the shortstop. He just kept the tag on him as if he had the ball. And Pop Warner's saying, get up and go, get up and go. And he just didn't trust what he was hearing, and Pop can't touch him. That's a rule, too. The third base coach cannot touch the batter, so he's yelling at him as much as he can, and he couldn't get Yvonne's attention. So just a little bit of a misjudgment there by Herrera, otherwise another run.
0: But the throw sailed down the left field line, and Herrera just stayed at third base. Into second, Burleson on that throw. The pitch in there for a strike.
1: How about that heads-up play by Bobby Witt, though, to do that?
0: It's an RBI for Burleson, making it a 4-1 game. Diaz is charged with an error, allowing Burleson second base. The pitch. A swing and a foul. It goes back and out of play off the bat of Jose Fermin. A two RBI day for Alec Burleson.
1: You ever seen that?
0: No, I haven't. Just
1: an infielder hold the glove?
0: That's it.
1: I have now, I guess.
0: Two strikes, two outs. The pitch. Popped up. Third baseman wants it. Garcia in on the grass, coming down the third base line, puts it away. But the Cardinals have added on. And we are going to the ninth inning. Let's hold them and go home. Soriano's coming on, trying to close this one out for Kyle Leahy. 4-1 Cardinals.
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0: 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It's George Soriano coming on, trying to save this game for Kyle Leahy. A three-run lead for the Cardinals at 4-1 over the Royals in the ninth inning. Jack Caglione, the right fielder, leads off, taking a ball high and wide. Justin Brule pitched in the eighth inning, one inning, and he put up zeros. The pitch on the way, check swing, just outside a ball, two balls and no strikes. Soriano works from the third base side of the rubber. 1-0 with a 3.38 ERA for Soriano. The right-hander's pitch. That is hit high and deep to right field. Walker watches it fly out of here. Caglione with a home run leading off the ninth inning. So the Cardinals got an eighth inning run. The Royals just got it right back. 4-2 Cardinals. As we pause for a station ID here on the Cardinals Radio Network, powered by Graybar.
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0: A byproduct of falling behind in the count.
1: Yeah. Yep.
0: Soriano delivered a pitch that Caglione did not Caglione did not miss. Caglione with his fifth home run. Here's the pitch up and away to Isaac Collins, batting left-handed.
1: And the value of that last run, and also the wish that you would have gotten one more with the ball that got thrown into left field.
0: Mm-hmm. Here's a pitch for a strike called on the outside corner. 1-1 on Collins, who's 0 for 2 with a walk today, 0 for his last 11 at-bats. Caglione with a two-hit day, 2 out of 4. He was 1 for 2 with a walk last night. A swing and a miss. Boy, you talk about a dropout changeup.
1: That was awesome. That one disappeared in the middle of the strike zone to Collins.
0: One ball, two strikes. Isaac Collins wearing number one on the royal blue jersey. 4-2 Cardinals. Nobody out for the Royals in the top of the ninth inning. The infielders are playing the left-handed batter to pull the ball, the pitch. And it is pulled to the first baseman, Burleson. Did he get to it in fair territory? He did. And out is the call at first base. Or did they call it foul?
1: I think they called it foul.
0: Just went foul. Just kicked foul as Burleson got to the line. Waiting for arms to go up. And I just saw hands go up instead of arms, saying it's a foul ball. Foul ball with Collins back to the plate in a 1-2 count. Score 2-for-1 Redbird tickets when you buy 8 or more gallons of fuel with the Fuel Forward app at participating Phillips 66 or Conoco stations. 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The 1-2 pitch. Collins lines it to right field, and that gets down for a base hit. A home run for Caglione, a base hit for Collins, and the Royals have Massey coming up representing the tying run.
1: Well, and the problem with this is you're not that far away from seeing Bobby Witt bat again in this game. So the Cardinals have their bullpen phone ringing right now. There's a lot of activity going on. We'll see who gets up. I believe that's Swanson.
0: Here's Soriano. He'd like a double play ball from Massey, who's grounded into two in the first pitch. A slider down and in for a ball. After falling behind Caglione, Caglione launched a home run to right field, his fifth of the year. Collins came back to the plate after a ball just went foul on the first baseline and singled. There's a fastball for a strike. 1-1. Wynn plays up the middle at shortstop. Sajacy is at second base today with Weatherhall getting a break from the lineup. Fermin over at third. The pitch by Soriano in the dirt. A check swing and it's ball two. 2-1 on Michael Massey. Former Fighting Illini infielder Michael Massey. 1-for-3 today. 6 hits in his last 22 at-bats for the Royals. Left-handed hitting second baseman. The pitch from Soriano is swung on, and that's hit in the air right center field, fairly deep. Scott is under it. He makes the catch, tagging and holding on at first. Collins, one out in the ninth inning. Massey just missed that one.
1: Sure did.
0: That gets to Kyle Isbell. Isbell hit a line drive to left field. Church took a step in, and the ball sailed over his head for a double. One of the few times we've seen Church have a misstep out there. He's very good in the outfield. In fact, this Cardinal outfield is very good overall. 1-for-2 with a walk, a double, a strikeout today for Isbell. The left-handed batter takes strike one. 97 on the first pitch fastball. Soriano coming right after the ninth place hitter. Michael Garcia is waiting on deck. A double play ends the ball game. The pitch, a swing and a ground ball to the second baseman. Flipped to second out on the first. Double play, Redbird winner. Set off the fireworks in downtown St. Louis. A 4-6-3 double play ends the game, and the Cardinals have won both games in this series. 4-2 is the final today.
1: And I love the fact that Mason Wynn and several Cardinals are pointing up to their friends in the middle deck down the right field line. Energy at the ballpark. Fredberg coming in from the right field gates with the victory flag. And the Cardinals win the series and go for a sweep tomorrow against Kansas City here at home.
0: Bobby Witt didn't get that chance to come up in the ninth inning as Soriano gave up a homer and a single right out of the gate. Got a fly ball out and then a double play from Kyle Isbell. And the Cardinals beat the Royals 4-2. Ricky and I will talk more about it after this.
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0: We say this many times, Ricky, but this was another good team win for the Cardinals.
1: It really was. The team win from top to bottom. A really good start for Kyle Leahy. He was able to get into the sixth inning. He threw 90 pitches in this game, gave up just one run. And you do that every time out, you're going to win a lot of games. And Cardinals had an electric crowd again today, and they had some electric base running as well. Thinking about Church legging out a double, which ended up being such a key play in that two-run fifth inning. That's the inning that gave the Cardinals the lead. They scored more, but really just that hustle play all the way around. So JC running, Church running, and the sacrifice flies. I mean, there's just a lot of good things in this ball game offensively for the Cardinals. And Soriano bent a little bit in that ninth inning, but was able to pick up the save. But good work from Graceffo and Brule. Both of them pitched a scoreless inning in a close and late type ball game. So they had the high leverage work today. Both of them came through.
0: Step up to the plate at the ballpark with fans at bat on June 18th, July 2nd, or September 4th. You can take batting practice at Busch Stadium with instruction from Cardinals alumni. 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The Cardinals won this one today over the Kansas City Royals, a final of 4-2, and go for the sweep tomorrow behind Andre Pallante. We'll have more from Busch Stadium after this.
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4: 1-for-6 with runners in scoring position, and they committed the game's only error, throwing error by Elias Diaz. It allowed Burleson to go from first to second, but Herrera couldn't get up at third base after the throw sailed down the left field line. Could have been a two-run exchange. Instead, the Cardinals got one out of that, had a 4-1 lead, and ended up winning 4-2.
5: I love watching elite players because they tend to do things that you've never seen before that are just plain smart. And Bobby Witt on that play kept the tag on Herrera without the ball in his glove, convincing Herrera that he couldn't move off of third base despite Pop Warner yelling for him to go. And Herrera was confused by the moment. That saved a run, really, but that's just, I've never seen that before, but that was a fun play to watch, even though it was hurtful to the Cardinals. But so many good things positive on the Cardinals' side. Leahy picks up his fifth victory of the year, 32,379 here at the ballpark, and several of them down the right field line were loud and fun and cheering throughout in a game that only took 2 hours and 7 minutes to play after a rain delay.
4: And 1,500 tickets in Ollie's section today, and he's doing it again tomorrow.
5: Yes, he is.
4: As fun. The Cardinals go for the sweep behind Andre Pallante.
5: Fun place to be, I'm telling you. If you've got plans to do something fun tomorrow afternoon, go ahead and do it. If you don't, do this. Go sit down the right field line at Busch Stadium and have the time of your life.
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4: In the first inning, with one out, Ivan Herrera hit a ground rule double down the right field line and advanced to third on a base hit by Jordan Walker. Alec Burleson hit a fly ball deep enough in right field to score Herrera. 1-0 Cardinals. Then the Royals in the fifth inning tied the game with two down. It was a one-out double for Michael Garcia.

0: after Bobby Witt lined out. Vinny Pasquantino broke an 0 for 11 with a base hit, and that tied the game at 1. The Cardinals, though, many times this year, Ricky, have had an answer to the opponent's scoring.
1: Yeah, they really have, and you have to keep scoring in multiple innings, and that's the whole talk about having a whole lineup full of guys that are contributing is you got to add on. You have to find ways to get more runs, and in the fifth inning, the Cardinals did it.
0: Thomas Ajayi snapped an 0 for 30. We thought he was going to do the 0 for 29 snapping with a line drive to left field that was caught by Isaac Collins, but he looped the ball into left this time. Collins had to play it on a bounce, and so Ajayi was aboard. Nathan Church came up with our play of the game presented by Marriott St. Louis Grand. Jensen puts down the target right down the middle. The pitch, Church hits it hard up the middle, base hit right center field. That's going to get Ajayi to third. And here's Church streaking for second, the throw, the slide, safe at second base. A hustling double for Nathan Church, second and third with nobody out in the fifth inning. And that set up a two-run fifth inning. Pedro Pais hit a fly ball too shallow to score a run, but Victor Scott the second put the ball in play with a grounder to Pasquantino at first. The throw was to the foul side, the first base foul side of the plate. Thomas Ajayi with a great jump on that ball, just got a hand in there to score a run.
1: Great jump and a great slide, all set up by that Church double. Ajayi hustling to third, Church hustling to second, putting them into scoring position, and John, putting pressure on Kansas City's defense.
0: And on that fielder's choice RBI by Victor Scott II, Church made third base and scored on a sacrifice fly by Mason Wynn, giving the Cardinals a 3-1 lead. Then in the eighth inning, the Cardinals added on a run while facing Bailey Falter, pitching in his second inning, coming out of the bullpen for the first time this season after coming off the injured list. Victor Scott II, a base hit. He was forced on a ground out by Mason Wynn. Wynn at first base advanced on a wild pitch. Yvonne Herrera took a walk. Jordan Walker, a fly ball to left center field for an out. Then Alec Burleson ripped a single to left field. That scored Mason Wynn. The throw coming through to Elias Diaz. Diaz then fired the ball to third, trying to get an out, but threw the ball down the left field line. Yvonne Herrera couldn't get up and score a run, even though the ball went down the left field line.
1: And Collins was in short left when he threw the ball to the plate to begin with, so Pop Warner, very aggressive, and did a great job of sending Mason, and the throw was up the line, and by the time Diaz got the throw, the run scored, and a second run could have scored had Herrera not been deked by the shortstop, Bobby Witt Jr.
0: He just kept the tag on him, and Herrera couldn't get up to come down the line with a fifth Cardinal run, but that made it 4-1. And it was nice to have that run in the eighth inning because the leadoff batter against George Soriano, Jack Caglione, he hit a mile-high home run to right field, his fifth of the year. And then Collins followed with a base hit. Michael Massey, a fly out to center field. Kyle Isbell grounded into a 4-6-3 double play. Ball game. The Cardinals had a Redbird winner today, 4-2 over Kansas City.
1: A fast game, an exciting game, and a good game from top to bottom for the Cardinals, who continue to win. The Royals have now dropped five straight. The Cardinals all-time against Kansas City, 84-59.
0: Well, the Cardinals, they were able to beat the Athletics on Tuesday, 6-4, lost to the Athletics in Sacramento, 6-2 on Wednesday, but bounced back to steal a game in the ninth inning, 5-4 on Thursday, 1-11, 5-4 last night over Kansas City, and 1 today, 4-2. It's been a good week.
1: It's been a week of winning close games too. And the Cardinals, their run differential's not great. They've only scored a few more runs than they've given up when you look at the whole season. But they're +9 because they're winning these close games and they're doing well late in games.
0: In the one-run games, the Cardinals are 10-3. Two-run wins like today, 9-4. And at home, the Cardinal record is 12-10. Go back to extra innings, 6-1 with the win last night.
1: Yep.
0: And of course, on the road, they've been terrific, 15-8. It's so hard, Ricky, to teach a group of players, a team, how to win. But this is the best way to go about it. Set the attitude. Set the overall objective of trying to get a little bit better each day and go out there and give it all you have. That's what we've seen from this team since the end of February.
1: It's a young team. It's a free team. And I think they're free to win and free not to worry about making mistakes. And if they make one, they put it in the back of their head extremely quickly. They don't dwell on it, and they just go out and play again the next day. And, boy, that's a great formula to have.
0: The Cardinals go for the sweep behind Andre Pallante tomorrow. He's 4-3. Stephen Kolick, a right-hander, is 1-0 for Kansas City. We're on the air at 1220, 105. Ricky has the lineups. First pitch at 115. We hope you'll join us tomorrow. Jim Jackson is our producer-engineer here at the ballpark. Johnny Camp in the St. Louis studio. Kyle Sixta, our alumni booth assistant, back with us today after Ethan Hannaford was with us last night. Tom Ackerman is coming up with the post-game show. Mike Claiborne will have a Star of the Game interview as part of that. And for Ricky Horton, I'm John Rooney, reminding you the final score. The Cardinals over the Royals, 4-2, and so long from Busch Stadium in downtown St. Louis. 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

0: Bush Stadium, Tom Ackerman with you. Cardinals win the series. They beat the Royals 4-2 this afternoon, and what a scene at Bush Stadium once again. Let's go straight to Ollie Marmol, sitting down with the media here at the ballpark as the Cardinals do it again. Ollie bought tickets for those shirtless fans out in right field, and here he is.
1: What was the atmosphere that you had last night? The ticket giveaway happens. What's your interpretation of what you saw then today?
2: Well, we got it. Welcome back to Bush. That was a heck of a lot of fun, man. The atmosphere was insane last night. It was really good today. The boys showed up. And I said it last night, you feed off of that. You really do. So it's guys have been playing hard, but to do it in that environment was awesome.
1: Okay. Ollie, what did it mean to get contributions today from Thomas and JC and Brule and these guys being asked to do things in different spots?
2: Yeah, you play a long game yesterday, extra innings, quick turnaround with the day game today. You give a couple guys a day off in order to plan for what's ahead of us. And then you're down O'Brien, JoJo, Stanek. So you know that close game or not, you're going to have to go with your other guys, and all of them stepped up, man. Crisafo did a heck of a job. You look at Brule and what he was able to do, quick inning for him, and then Sorry closes it out and locks in and gets that double play there at the end. And on the position player side, same thing. So, yeah, it's good when you're not relying on just one person. Different guys were able to step up today.
3: Leahy going through the order the third time, yeah. Pitching a career high six innings. What does that mean for him? How big of a hurdle is that to get over that third time through?
2: Yeah, it's a real one. And one I felt like he did really well today. He had all pitches. Really good feel for all of them today. Filled up the zone, was able to expand when needed. Even his walks that were in two strike counts, just couldn't finish there. But I thought he did a phenomenal job of giving us
1: a reliever that this was just going to be an aspect getting through that sixth inning. But how satisfying is it to see him get over that?
2: Yeah, we have to be mindful of what this really looks like and not be too reactive. If you're committing to him being a starter, then this isn't something you're evaluating and living and dying off every inning, every outing. You're making sure you're monitoring the things that are important, make sure we're making progress in those things. And as long as that's happening, then you keep plugging away. And we feel like that's taking place.
1: Is the sixth essential to get from him the way the bullpen?
2: No doubt. You need that sixth inning from him based on what you have in the pen. So for him to be as efficient as he was and fill up the zone and then go out third time through and do what he did was incredibly important.
1: It might have been his best inning.
2: Yeah, might be right.
1: Sixth.
3: I think JC was in like an 0-for-30 skid. How big is this for him to get that off his back and move on from that?
2: Yeah, you look at the games on the road, he had some good barrels, just nothing to show for it. But it doesn't matter once you're on a skid like that.

0: You don't care if you hit it 100 or you hit it 30. You just want something to drop. And you can see he was pretty relieved. So it was good to see that for him and for us. Yeah.
1: Ollie, did you hear the crowd chanting your name?
0: Yeah, you can hear that pretty clear. Yeah.
1: That being said, what energy does that give you guys? I know there's no question it gives energy, and everyone's kind of reacting to what the fans are able to do. But describe when you're in that moment, that feeling, knowing there is that crowd out there for you.
0: Yeah, I'm more looking at the reaction of the players over the last several years compared to what the last couple nights have felt like. And they're coming to the dugout, and there's this fire to them. There's this life. They're talking about it. They're feeding off of it. But again, they've earned that. They're playing hard. So it was cool to see them back out tonight, and not just in right field. I mean, all the way around. It was a really, really good environment. Yeah.
2: How long are you going to have to continue to buy tickets if this works?
0: I'll go broke. All right. Yeah. I'll have time for more.
3: How about your thoughts on Victor Scott's contributions today?
0: Yeah. Man, he's been working hard at a couple things, physically and mentally. And it's good to see some of the contact that we've been seeing as of late, even the ones that aren't falling in for him. The approach and the overall swing is where we want it. And then some of the left-on-left swings have been really good as well. Yeah. Good.
4: Ollie Marmol, Cardinals manager, just moments ago, after the win, 4-2 over the Royals in front of a crowd of 32,379, and 1,000 tickets were sold out in a blink, and there were probably more than that taking their shirts off out in right field at that Loge section. And the players love it. I mean, they eat this stuff up. The game is played when you're first a kid, and it's a reminder of the youthful nature of this game and why you loved it in the first place, playing in front of your friends. That's what it felt like. I mean, I sat in the seats and watched this thing. From their standpoint, it was like you're being rooted on by a student section, like you're playing in college or in high school, and maybe even earlier than that. I mean, it was really a lot of fun to see, as Ollie said, the players' reactions. And some of the chants were just hilarious. I mean, Bobby Witt gets up there, and they're chanting, Mason's better. The Jordan Walker is getting MVP serenades on May 16th. Jose, they're singing to him. During, you know, like a soccer chant when Fermin is up there, they're chanting, thank you, Ollie, over and over. And they did the roll call like they do at Yankee Stadium. The fans out in the bleachers, they went all around the infield. And every time they would chant a name, they'd wait until the player acknowledged them with a cap tip or whatever the case may be. So they go around the infield, they go around the outfield, and the outfielders really ate it up. Walker's the closest to him, so he acknowledges them. Center fielder Victor Scott does a little jump shot. Church does a swing of a bat, and they all just roar. It was really, really a lot of fun. And then you could tell as they were celebrating each time, the new celebration for the players is like you're waving a shirt. They would wave their fist around. And Vic did it, actually, during the post-game interview with Mike Claiborne, which you're going to hear in just a moment. But it was a blast. Really a good time at the ballpark, and hopefully this continues. I know that the tickets are sold out for tomorrow, so it looks like they're going to be back tomorrow for more, and then who knows where this goes. So let the other teams around the St. Louis area take part in this. You know when this thing goes viral, and it already has. It's on TikTok, so all of your kids and your grandkids are watching this thing, that it is going to be the place to be. These kids are going to want to go out and do this. So it's a great idea. It's a great movement, and it does help the players in terms of lifting them mentally. They played a late game last night. They turn around. They play this game today, and it was mentioned. I heard Derek Gould ask the question in the post-game press conference right there about the fact that you had a lot of players out today, in particular the bullpen. You didn't have O'Brien. You didn't have Romero. You didn't have some pitchers available here. You go with Graceffo, Brule, and Soriano to finish this game. You didn't have J.J. Weatherholt. You didn't have Nolan Gorman. And the Cardinals went with Mason Wynn at the top. They had Thomas Tejesi playing second base. They had Fermin at third base, and they got one today, 4-2 over the Kansas City Royals. We'll come back. We'll have much more coming. You are tuned in to Busch Stadium, live broadcast of the Mercy Cardinals postgame show. I'm Tom Ackerman on the Cardinals Radio Network, powered by Graybar.
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16: The second baseman flipped the second out. On to first, double play, Redbird winner. Set off the fireworks in downtown St. Louis. A 4-6-3 double play ends the game, and the Cardinals have won both games in this series. 4-2 is the final today.
4: And again, you don't have Riley O'Brien. He's unavailable, as Ollie said after the game, after pitching last night. And George Soriano, all he does is go in there and get the save. Now, well, that wasn't easy. He gave up a bomb to Caglione. He hit an absolute cannon, but Soriano was able to settle in, get the save, his second of the season, gives up one run on two hits in that final inning of work, and the Cardinals get the win 4-2 over the Royals. Today's save by Soriano means another $100 donation from Missouri Farm Bureau Insurance to Feeding Missouri, teaming up to end hunger throughout the state. When we come back, we'll hear our player of the game. That's going to be Victor Scott II visiting with Mike Claiborne. I'm Tom Ackerman. 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
16: RBI ground ball to first. The Cardinals are trying to score. The throw, safe! The throw was to the foul side, the first base foul side of the plate, and so JC with a head first slide gets in ahead of the tag by Jensen.
4: Really nice slide by Sajacy, just getting in there on the Victor Scott RBI. Vic was 2 for 3 today, and you heard Ollie talking about it after the game, that he's been going through some things mentally, too. Hitting 193 on the year, but gets a couple of big hits. He had a bomb of a home run against the A's. Maybe things are starting to turn. I can tell you this, Vic had a good time with that crowd today. He was eating that up. He is with Mike Claiborne.
25: Our player of the game this afternoon, Victor Scott, 2 hits on the day. Is the tarp coming off here too?
26: You know it. You know it. Tarp got to come off, baby. Yes, sir.
25: How much fun is that to have these guys showing up with the support they've shown?
26: I was telling everybody in the dugout, it just feels like a college football game out here, man. I love this atmosphere.
25: And you had a couple of hits today as well. This offense seems to really be clicking. Everybody in the order, whether it's the bottom or the top, everybody finds a way to contribute every day.
26: Yeah, no doubt. This team is super relentless, man. And I don't even know what to say, man. Them boys up there are turning it up, baby. Yeah.
25: This defense right now has just been outstanding, whether it's you or Church or Jordan Walker. Have you ever played with three guys, including Thomas and JC, and for me, that have been this solid every night because you guys are making plays?
26: Yeah, I mean, I think it just comes down to that preparation. John Jay is having us locked in every day, so they got to give all that credit to him.
25: And you're swinging the bat a little bit better now as well. What are you seeing?
26: We're just getting the ball moving forward, man. No more cricket. Get that ball moving forward.
25: All right, what about these guys here? We're going to take them on the road with us?
26: Hey, we got to, baby. Yeah, come on.
25: Victor Scott, our player of the game, ladies and gentlemen.
4: Oh, he's having a blast. Vic enjoyed the heck out of that, and so did we. Thank you, Mike Claiborne. We'll take a quick break. We'll come back with more reaction. Cardinals win it 4-2 over the Royals here at Busch Stadium. I'm Tom Ackerman. 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
4: I'm getting texts from friends. That's what I really like. I love our Cardinals radio listeners, but I also like the casual sports fans that are now taking interest in what's going on here. I'm getting texts from my friends who say they need to take their shirts off. I got a text who wants to know if this is going to continue. I got a text from a friend who said, I believe Ollie just won the award of Best Cardinals Marketer of the Year. I mean, it was fun today, and who knows where this thing is going to go. But the fact is, the Cardinals are playing some good ball right now, and folks, they're in second place all to themselves in the NL Central with that win. Now, the Cubs and Brewers play tonight. Cubs have the White Sox tonight, and they'll play that one at 6:10. The Brewers play at Minnesota. They'll get the Twins at 6:10. But the Cardinals are in second place all to themselves. They've won three in a row now. They're two games out in the division. The Cubs lead the way. The Brewers are 2.5 out. Pirates and Reds both sitting 5 out at the moment. The Reds are just getting started against the Guardians in the Battle of Ohio, and the Pirates are getting walloped by the Phillies. Watch out for the Phillies. I assure you that they will make a run. They'll get themselves right back where they need to be. They're up 5-0 right now in the bottom of the sixth in Pittsburgh. Other scores to keep an eye on. It was the Rockies A 3-2 lead at last check over the Diamondbacks. They are in the bottom of the eighth. It is still 3-2 Colorado. Nationals leading Baltimore 4-1 in the top of the seventh in Washington. Rays, boy, the Rays are good. They're 29-14. They're going for their 30th win. They're up 1-0 on the Marlins right now in the bottom of the sixth. All other games are either tonight or have gone final. Blue Jays beat the Tigers 2-1 in 10. I told you the Cubs and White Sox will play.

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10: Pitch. A swing, and there's a high fly ball left center field, tagging at third, Nathan Church. The catch is made by Isbell. The throw goes into second, and the Cardinals add on. A sacrifice fly for Mason Wynn.
0: Mason Wynn delivers with the RBI there, and the Cardinals win it 4-2 over the Royals. Mason was the leadoff hitter today. He was 0-for-3, but he scored a run. He drove in a run. He struck out once, and he had a good old time with that, as many of his teammates did, with those players from the Stephen F. Austin Club Baseball team that were rolling last night, and they were back at it today. In fact, Kyle Sixta, who you're going to hear what he was able to get from Mason in just a moment, tells me that the team was in the clubhouse just now, that they were down there waving their shirts bare-chested again. They visited in the office with Ollie Marmol. That is fantastic. Great to hear. What a great couple of days for the Cardinals. And we're going to do it all over again tomorrow. Let's hear from Mason Wynn down in the clubhouse after the game.
11: I was hoping that we'd get, you know, a couple fans doing what happened last night, but to see it just happen day, you know, again, I mean, it was amazing. You know, especially, like I said, you know, quick turnaround from a night game, hard to get up for the game, you know, with early wake-ups, late night last night, and I mean, that was easily the most hyped I've ever been for a day game, probably any game in my life, and it's hard not to lean into that energy, you know what I mean? Especially, you know, we had it rolling. Leahy, you know, started us off great with a great start, and you know, that's really all we needed. Offense put up a few runs, and that's all we needed with that pitching staff today. It was a lot of fun.

0: every morning is it to see these kids come in here and you guys sign for them and see their faces and their reaction?
1: No, it's great. You know, I love that they're getting the recognition that they deserve, man, because that's something I don't, you know, I've only been here for a few years, but that's something I've never seen at this stadium or really any stadium. So, you know, for them to kind of start a trend here, I mean, I love it. I love it. I hope we get to see a lot more of it.
2: Was that something even last night? You guys are chirping, talking about that in the dugout as it's going on, just recognizing it and getting them fired up.
1: Oh, for sure. For sure. I mean, especially, you know, I feel like our fan base is more of an older generation. We got a lot of dedicated Cardinals fans, and, you know, these guys showed up, especially them being, you know, from Texas. So that was great. But, yeah, I mean, it was hard. You know, last night it was hard not to notice them. You know, it started off with a little group. We saw it grow. We saw it get bigger. And then by the end of the game, it was like, man, that was the whole stadium, it felt like, was up there. So, you know, them bringing that energy, you know, just, again, you know, it just kind of ignites the whole team. It just gets the whole team going. And it's just, you know, we want to win for them. We obviously want to win every single day, but, you know, we want to show off for them and have a great time and let them have a great time as well.
2: How much fun do you have in being a part of this team right now, what you guys are playing for?
1: This is the most fun I've had at the big league level, for sure. Maybe probably in my entire career. I mean, this is the group we have in here. The energy has been great all year. You know, they just kind of ignited a little bit more of it, and it's just been a blast. I mean, that's really the best way I can put it.
3: To win in so many different kind of ways, to grind it out, a comeback win, walk-off win, and then we did today. Just how do you describe what you all are doing now, quarter of the way through?
1: It's amazing. I mean, we're playing as a team. You know, half of our back end, you know, our big dogs were down tonight, and it didn't even matter. You know, our guys went out there and really just shoved. And, you know, shout out to Mayhew again with a quality start, you know, giving us a good chance to win the game. And, you know, I just love this team. I love, you know, we're finding different ways to win every single night, different person winning every night. We're all just really pulling for each other. I think that's been huge for us this year. And, you know, like I said, I hope we can keep it rolling. It's been a lot of fun up to this point.
4: I'll need to fund that free section up there until his bank account runs dry. You think that's a good idea?
1: I told him during the game, I said, you're rich, you'll be fine. I hope to see him more often. Obviously, they're not going to be able to come out too much being from SFA, but, you know, I'm hoping, like I said, I'm hoping it started something with the Cardinals fans and the younger generation to come to some of these games.
5: They were down 8-4, and they had a walk-off, and then they showed up in the fifth inning, and you scored two runs. Is that just kind of the energy that's kind of transferring between?
1: I mean, it feels like it. You know what I mean? We did a roll call three times, which is probably a little overkill, but, man, it's just fun to be able to show off for them. You know, they showed up. Like you said, we scored two runs immediately, and you could just feel the whole environment. And, you know, obviously it's that section up there in right field, but it felt like the whole stadium kind of got into it, man. You see kids running around the stadium with their shirts off, and, man, it's just a good time. It's been a lot of fun these last 2 days.
2: And then feeding off that youthful energy, just when you look at around the clubhouse, you see maybe one or two exceptions. Everyone's liberated. Everyone is pulling for a spot that's performance-based and not just based on hierarchy or experience. Just how much do you think you guys are all feeding off that, and how can that be contagious and is showing up in the lead column?
1: Yeah, I mean, you look at a night like last night, you know, Pozo walking it off, coming off, facing a guy throwing 100. I mean, everybody knows that they have a job to do. Everybody's, you know, we just want to make the playoffs. We want to be a good baseball team. And, you know, it goes day in and day out just trying to win games. You know, everybody's pulling for each other. You know, there's not a single – this is the least selfish team I've ever been part of. You know what I mean? I went 0-3 today. I'm pumped we got the win. You know, Jaywalk, he could go 4-4, 0-4. You would have no idea. You know what I mean? And it's just like, when we get a win with this team, it just feels like we all win rather than, you know, past few years, it's just like, we got this.
6: I don't know if you could hear all that at the end there, but that's the biggest point of all to me, is the fact that this team is young, and I want to respect all the players who have come through here, especially the ones who were here last year who are no longer here. They've been traded. They're a great bunch of talented individuals without question, and they earned those dollars. But there is something special about having a team. I feel like we've said this since this team was created. There's something special about having a team of players who are all the same age and who will succeed and fail together, and who will grow together, who are talented. It's not like they don't have talent, but they can lean on each other. They don't have to look over their shoulders. They can. You heard right there from Mason. I mean, there's just a different vibe about it. And then on top of it, you throw them these college kids who are up in the crowd with their tarps off, having a good time and throwing it out there on social media. All these guys are on social media and are having a good time with it. It's just, there's just a great feel around this team right now. And there's a long, long way to go in this season and beyond. But I truly believe this group's going to win. And by the way, there's a group behind him that will be joining him. This 26-man roster won't be the group that maybe stays together forever, because there are some really good prospects coming that are going to join this team. You're going to have to fight for a spot on this team, but that's good. There's going to be great competition, enthusiasm, and energy around this Cardinals team for the foreseeable future. And I think that this weekend was a good example of that. Cardinals win it 4-2 over the Royals. Really good time. I mentioned Soriano with the save, the Missouri Farm Bureau Insurance saves leaderboard. He only has two saves, but they're two big ones, no doubt about it, for Soriano as he joins the saves club there, gets his second one of the year, and the Cardinals go on to victory here. But the Cardinals also have one of the top relievers in all of baseball, and Riley O'Brien, who had to sit today. And if you look at the best of the best right now in terms of saves in Major League Baseball, O'Brien is right there with him. Riley O'Brien has 13 saves. He's just one shy of Mason Miller for the Major League lead. 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We are Missouri Farm Bureau Insurance, and we've got Missouri covered. For those of you listening on our flagship station, we have much more to come. 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Hope you make it downtown, and if you don't, that you're listening right here, wherever you are. Thanks to our producer, Johnny Camp. I'm Tom Ackerman. Kyle Sixta as well, our booth assistant, for helping us with the post-game audio right there. We'll come back, and we will have much more. For John Rooney and Ricky Horton, Mike Claiborne, Jim Jackson, I'm Tom Ackerman. Cardinals win it 4-2 over the Royals, and this has been the Cardinals Mercy Postgame Show on the Cardinals Radio Network, powered by Graybar.
7: 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Chance of thunderstorms this afternoon. Otherwise, cloudy skies with a few peaks of sun. High temperatures reach up to 86. Winds out of the southeast, 8 to 15 miles an hour. Storms likely tonight. Lows level off around 64. Cloudy skies expected. Slight chance for showers tomorrow. High temperatures reach up to 86. I'm staff meteorologist Derek Height. Right now, 81.
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11: I'm Heather Bosch. More than a quarter million of commuters are out of luck as union workers with the Long Island Railroad walk off the job. CBS News New York's John Diaz explains.
12: Wages and health care, those are still the two main sticking points. And we are told health care contributions for new employees, well, they were introduced at the last minute. MTA CEO Jana Lieber continuing to say that he and the MTA board, well, they just could not responsibly make a deal that, quote, implodes MTA's budget.
11: The strike affects 3,500 workers. First responders and community members lined the route as the body of Morrill, Maine firefighter Andrew Cross was taken to a funeral home. He died battling a lumber mill fire in Searsmont. Melinda Rowlands with the fire company auxiliary.
13: It's really touching because Andrew's family and Andrew were so well loved by so many people, and his family is so interconnected with the game wardens and state police and others. So there were so many people that were very privileged to be able to step up and do this.
11: Eight others injured by the massive fire are being treated. The aircraft carrier USS Gerald Ford and its warships returned to Virginia today and were greeted by Defense Secretary Pete Hegseth.
14: To the USS Mahan, welcome home. It is an absolute honor to be in your presence today, in the presence of warriors who stood the watch for 331 days. an extraordinary amount of time.
11: The longest deployment since the Vietnam War. Mohammed al-Sadi, an Iraqi man accused of plotting nearly two dozen terror attacks in the U.S., Canada, and Europe, was arrested in Turkey and handed over to U.S. authorities. CBS's Katrina Kaufman.
13: Prosecutors also allege al-Sadi was planning to bring the violence to the United States. According to the complaint, al-Sadi was willing to pay undercover FBI agents $10,000 to set fire to or bomb a New York City synagogue and Jewish institutions in Los Angeles and Scottsdale, Arizona, insisting that it was most important that the incidents be recorded.
11: He's facing six counts, including conspiracy to provide support to a foreign terrorist group and conspiracy to bomb a public place. A new study finds teenagers are sleeping less than ever. CBS's Michael Wallace.
15: Researchers at the University of Minnesota say only 22% of teens sleep at least 7 hours each night. The study cites the same issues that have plagued teens for generations, including increased homework, jobs, and pressure to stay up late with peers.
11: New issues include screens and social media. 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

0: Bailey Zimmerman and Chevy Silverado. Hi there, I'm Bobby G. Well, Reba McEntire doesn't have a wedding date set yet, but she does know that it's going to be at her ranch with her animals. She even wants her grand dogs to be the ring bearers. Congratulations to Reba. Love her so much. Shaboozy is next.
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2: 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A tornado watch continues until 11 p.m. tonight. Chance of thunderstorms this afternoon. Otherwise, cloudy skies with a few peaks of sun. High temperatures reach up to 86. Southeasterly winds 8 to 15 miles an hour. Thunderstorms likely tonight. Lows around 64. Cloudy skies expected. I'm staff meteorologist Derek Height. Currently 79.
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Chesney with Carry On. Hi there, I'm Bobby G. Well, Bravo is creating a new reality series about the wealthy wives of Texas Hill Country and how they raise their families, run their ranches, and manage social events. The working title right now, Secret Lies, Texas Wives. Can't wait to watch.

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0: Kent, and Rocky Mountain Low. 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
1: 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A tornado watch continues until 11 p.m. tonight. Chance of thunderstorms this afternoon. Otherwise, cloudy skies with a few peaks of sun. High temperatures reach up to 86. Southeasterly winds 8 to 15 miles an hour. Thunderstorms likely tonight. Lows around 64. Cloudy skies expected. I'm staff meteorologist Derek Height. Currently 79.
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4: I'm Heather Bosch. An accused terrorist arrested in Turkey and handed over to the U.S. goes to court. CBS's Katrina Kaufman with the latest on Mohammed al-Sadi.
5: Al-Sadi smiling in federal court as the judge read the counts against him. Prosecutors say he's plotted and claimed responsibility for at least 20 terror attacks in Europe and Canada, including an explosive attack on a Jewish school in Amsterdam, an arson attack on four Jewish volunteer ambulances in London, and was behind a knife attack in London that left two Jewish men injured in April.
4: He's facing at least six counts, including conspiracy to bomb a public place. President Trump says U.S. and Nigerian forces have killed an Islamic State group leader. More from CBS's Meg Oliver.
6: Overnight, President Trump announced the U.S. military has killed the second highest ranking member of ISIS. The president says Abu Bilal al-Manuki was killed in a joint operation with Nigeria's military. The president calling al-Manuki, quote, the most active terrorist in the world.
4: France's Pasteur Institute says it has fully sequenced the hantavirus strain detected in a French passenger from the cruise ship where there was a deadly outbreak and found it matches an already known strain. There's no evidence the strain is more transmissible or more dangerous. Eight people are injured, four critically, after a car plowed into pedestrians in Modena, Italy. The BBC's Sue Montgomery.
7: One woman was pinned against a shop window. She's had both legs amputated. Modena's mayor says the driver, in his 30s, is an Italian national of North African descent. He said he was seen getting out of the car brandishing a knife. The man has been detained and is being questioned by police.
4: It's unclear whether he deliberately hit the crowd or was impaired. North America's largest commuter rail system is shut down because of a strike, union rep Nicholas Peluso.
8: We're sorry that it comes to this, but I want the riders to know. I want our employees to know. I want our members to know. I want New York to know that we did everything we possibly can do to get a deal done today.
4: The strike by Long Island Railroad workers affects more than a quarter million New York area commuters. Litter across America has declined. CBS's Michael Wallace.
9: The charity Keep America Beautiful says litter is down 34% since 2020. Roadway litter has fallen 22%. Waterway litter has dropped 45%. The report cites better behavior and stronger anti-litter enforcement.
4: Cardboard litter is up 50% with more people shopping online. 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
10: What is going on?
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0: If you think country should be the only music on the radio, well then, just get out that welding torch and put that tuning knob out of its misery. You're home in the country, KAAN, Bethany.

0: That's Luke Bryan in Country and She Knows It. Hi there, I'm Bobby G. We've been talking about the ACM Awards. They're tomorrow, and some artists could set some new records. Chris Stapleton could surpass George Strait for most wins for Male Artist of the Year. Luke Combs could earn the Triple Crown, and Miranda Lambert could extend her Song of the Year record. So be watching tomorrow on Amazon Prime.
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13: 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A tornado watch continues until 11 p.m. tonight. Cloudy skies expected tonight, with thunderstorms likely. Lows dip down to about 64. Winds out of the east, 8 to 15 miles an hour. Sunshine mixed with clouds at times. Tomorrow, slight chance of rain showers. Highs level off around 86. I'm staff meteorologist Derek Height. Currently, it's 75 degrees.
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That's Luke Combs in Days Like These. Hi there, I'm Bobby G. Well, Shania has her own hybrid tea rose that you can grow at home. She also released a new song called Dirty Rosie, and she's also going to be hosting the ACM Awards tomorrow live from Las Vegas.

0: Jason Aldean and Don't Tell On Me. Hi there, I'm Bobby G. Well, American Idol winner Hannah Harper is the first female country singer to win since Carrie Underwood. She says she's going to announce a string cheese tour really soon. Can't wait to see her. Dylan Scott is next.
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0: Hardy and MacArthur coming up. Got Miranda Lambert, Garth Brooks, and Tucker Wetmore next.
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2: 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Clinically proven to open airways quickly. It's the number one FDA-approved asthma inhaler available over-the-counter. 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
4: Here's a look at your weather forecast powered by weatherology.com. A tornado watch continues until 11 p.m. tonight. Cloudy skies expected tonight with thunderstorms likely. Lows dip down to about 64. Winds out of the east, 8 to 15 miles an hour. Sunshine mixed with clouds at times. Tomorrow, slight chance of rain showers. Highs level off around 86. I'm staff meteorologist Derek Height. Currently, it's 75 degrees.
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2: I'm Heather Bosch, a winner in the 151st Preakness Stakes, the call on NBC Sports.
3: Giving way is Taj Mahal. Here's Iron Otter trying to come and get Napoleon Solo. These two to the final furlong. Napoleon Solo still there. Iron Otter on the outside. Cannot get him. Napoleon Solo and Paco Lopez have won the Preakness.
2: Kentucky Derby winner Golden Tempo didn't run. Trainers were concerned the tight two-week turnaround from the Derby would put a strain on the horse. The USS Gerald Ford returned to Virginia today after the longest deployment since the Vietnam War. CBS's Olivia Rinaldi.
4: After 326 days at sea, the largest aircraft carrier in the world